0: injured 24 others in Russia's border region of Belgorod. Kyiv continues to target Russian energy infrastructure and oil depots, sparking a fuel crisis there, as well as the country's largest online retailer, Wildberries, has been hit several times.
1: Fox's Stephanie Bennett. The World Health Organization announced one of its warehouses was destroyed on Friday. That's where it was keeping dozens of pallets of medical supplies. New polling says Americans do not approve of the Trump administration's war with Iran, as the latest jobs report fails to impress.
2: 75% of Americans say the conflict with Iran has not been worth the cost. That's according to a Marquette Law School poll. There's also new economic pressure on the administration after the latest jobs report released this week. July's numbers show 23,000 jobs were cut. National Economic Council Director Kevin Hassett argued he doesn't see this as being set in stone. Gains in previous months had been revised down.
1: Fox's Alex Hogan. In a call with Axios, President Trump said he was pivoting away from military action in Iran and towards economic pressure. The war has kept fuel costs elevated, which ripple through the economy. 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
1: Big-name Democrats are reaching out to Michigan candidate Abdul El-Sayed after he clinched the party's nomination for Senate last week.
5: Former President Barack Obama is now one of the latest to speak with El-Sayed. El-Sayed did not share the details of their conversation. Still, it's the latest attempt to bridge the gaps within the Democratic Party. El-Sayed says he's hoping to campaign with Obama as they try to turn the page in the primary. Some, though, are skeptical El-Sayed can unite different factions of the party. A centrist Democratic group is spearheading a $15 million effort between now and 2028 to discredit democratic socialism, a sign that the discord among Democrats is unlikely to go away anytime soon. But to progressives like Senator Bernie Sanders, El-Sayed's win has been a long time coming.
1: Fox's Madeline Rivera. El-Sayed says he does not call himself a socialist. He will face Republican Mike Rogers in November. Okay, so was it just a hard foul or retaliation for her comments about transgender athletes? Fox's Natalie Chuck has more about Saturday night's scuffle involving Sophie Cunningham.
6: Cunningham and Dejanay Carrington getting really frustrated right after that. Carrington was ultimately ejected for that flagrant foul. She then took to social media posting, quote, white privilege and tagging the Indiana Fever. That post has since been deleted. Now, Cunningham reacted to the post, telling a reporter in part, quote, this has nothing to do with race. Last year, I did the same thing and I got kicked out and I deserve to be kicked out. There's no reason to even play that card. But this all comes weeks after Cunningham initially told ESPN she wants to protect young girls in locker rooms or who should not have to play against biological men. Those comments then sparking both support from fans and opposition from those supporting trans athletes.
1: WNBA leaders are set to take up transgender participation policies this week. I'm Angelo Bavaro, and this is Fox News.
7: This evening's forecast for the Tri-Cities, partly cloudy, overnight low around 69. Mostly sunny Monday, chance of showers in the afternoon, high near 87, and clear Monday night, slight chance of rain before 8 p.m., low 69. On the hour, on the half, and when it breaks, Supertalk 92.9, Tri-Cities News Talk Leader.
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3: Welcome, it is the Ben Ferguson Show. It is so nice to have you with us. There was massive fallout. There's very clear evidence of that on Capitol Hill with Dr. Anthony Fauci. Not only pleading the fifth more than 100 times, but even having his lawyers removed from the room. It was a circus, and Americans, they're furious. Now, I'm going to get to that fallout in a moment, but before I do, I want you to understand how we got to that point in the hearing. Senator Rick Scott was one of those that really went after Anthony Fauci with facts, and here's part of his questioning that Anthony Fauci didn't ever think you would actually find out about. Take a listen.
4: Did you partner with Bill Gates on global health initiatives or vaccines?
5: On the advice of counsel, I respectfully declined to answer based upon my rights under the Fifth Amendment to the Constitution.
4: How much did Bill Gates' entities provide in funding to NIAID collectively since 2005?
5: On the advice of counsel, I respectfully declined to answer based upon my rights under the Fifth Amendment to the Constitution.
4: To your knowledge, did Bill Gates partner with China on sensitive research?
5: On the advice of counsel, I respectfully decline to answer based upon my rights under the Fifth Amendment to the Constitution.
4: Specifically, dual-use research such as countermeasures or gain-of-function?
5: On the advice of counsel, I respectfully decline to answer based upon my rights under the Fifth Amendment to the Constitution.
4: Do you know if Bill Gates' entities partnered with U.S. government classified programs?
5: On the advice of counsel, I respectfully decline to answer based upon my rights under the Fifth Amendment to the Constitution.
4: You know if Bill Gates maintains an active national security clearance?
5: On the advice of counsel, I respectfully decline to answer based upon my rights under the Fifth Amendment to the Constitution.
4: Did you advocate a request for Bill Gates to receive a security clearance?
5: On the advice of counsel, I respectfully decline to answer based upon my rights under the Fifth Amendment to the Constitution.
4: Do you have any knowledge that NIAID or NIH through HHS sponsored or requested a security clearance for Bill Gates?
5: On the advice of counsel, I respectfully decline to answer based upon my rights under the Fifth Amendment to the Constitution.
3: That was what Anthony Fauci had to say in response. In fact, exactly 111 times in the hearing today, this is what you got from Anthony Fauci. You also had Rick Scott asking about royalty payments and NIH financial ties. We would call them massive conflicts of interest. And here is what he had to say about that.
4: Dr. Fauci, did you personally receive any royalty payments connected to COVID-related intellectual property?
5: On the advice of counsel, I respectfully decline to answer based upon my rights under the Fifth Amendment to the Constitution.
4: Given that NIH receives royalty payments from certain pharmaceutical companies, why would any American believe these financial ties did not influence decisions about which treatments were promoted or restricted?
5: On the advice of counsel, I respectfully decline to answer based upon my rights under the Fifth Amendment to the Constitution.
4: Why doesn't NIAID publicly disclose these payments?
5: On the advice of counsel, I respectfully decline to answer based upon my rights under the Fifth Amendment to the Constitution.
3: Now, this was the beginning of the questioning that so many Americans wanted to hear the answers to. You heard the answer from Anthony Fauci every time. Senator Rand Paul got in on the action, asking these important questions that every American deserves an answer to from the man that tried to destroy all of our lives.
5: Under the advice of counsel, I respectfully decline to answer based upon my rights under the Fifth Amendment to the Constitution.
6: Given that you have an unlimited presidential pardon, what is your specific objection that you are making?
5: On the advice of counsel, I respectfully decline to answer based upon my rights under the Fifth Amendment to the Constitution.
6: My question was limited to the period of your pardon only. I find your objection unsupported and direct you to answer the question.
5: On the advice of counsel, I respectfully decline to answer based upon my rights under the Fifth Amendment to the Constitution.
6: Because you refuse to answer, citing a privilege that is unsupported because of your pardon, and after being denied to do so,

0: This committee is scheduled to vote next week on a resolution certifying your contempt.
1: You listen right there to Senator Rand Paul. He was expecting that Anthony Fauci would do exactly what he just did. He would not answer the question on destroying records and on the question of the presidential pardon. Senator Bernie Moreno slammed Fauci, also saying to him, "Who the blank do you think you are?" And I'll have more on that coming up in a moment. Senator Joni Ernst also asked this question of Dr. Anthony Fauci as well.
2: Dr. Birx said you all were trying to trap the president into having no other options. She wrote, "Your plan was to, quote, block any of the president's escape routes. So, quote, he'd have no choice but to agree to our flatten the curve measures." Yes or no, Dr. Fauci, did you try to block or trap President Trump into the slow the spread, flatten the curve measures in March 2020?
3: On the advice of counsel, I respectfully decline to answer based upon my rights under the Fifth Amendment to the Constitution.
1: And then you had Senator Ashley Moody, who asked a basic question that so many Americans deserved an answer to. It was about the incompetent, ridiculous 6-foot rule that was never based on science. Who came up with it? Why did we do it? Why did it become a standard? The response from Anthony Fauci, exactly what you would expect.
4: Let's talk about the 6-foot distancing rule. In April 5th, 2020, interview on CBS said, "Every time I get to that podium in the White House briefing room, I always essentially plead with people, please take a look at those very simple guidelines of physical separation. And they're very, very clear. Physically separate 6 feet away." Yet when Congress finally asked you in 2024 what science supported that evidence, 6-foot distance rule for COVID, you admitted you were not aware of any studies supporting it. Incredibly, you said the 6-foot rule sort of just appeared and described it as an empiric decision that wasn't based on data. That rule had real consequences. Schools didn't open back up. Businesses didn't open back up. Churches didn't open back up. I could go on and on and on. And Americans were kept physically separated from one another during the most difficult moments of their lives. Many lost loved ones during that time. So, Dr. Fauci, did you have any evidence to support a 6-foot separation rule when you gave that advice to Americans?
3: On the advice of counsel, I respectfully decline to answer based upon my rights under the Fifth Amendment to the Constitution.
1: That is Dr. Anthony Fauci. Do you even have a regret? Won't answer the question. Senator Josh Hawley on Fauci's wealth and alleged self-dealing went even further, exposing Anthony Fauci for exactly who he is. Take a listen to this.
5: And in your scheme worked here. I mean, your net worth now is north of $12 million. You got over $1 million in cash awards during COVID, during a 12-month, 24-month span during COVID. $1 million you knocked down in cash money using federal resources. Now you're worth more than $12 million. You've got a pension that in its first year paid out north of $400,000 a year. 1 million people dead, you're getting rich. 1 million people dead, you're using federal employees to get cash awards for you. 1 million people dead, and you're here taking the Fifth because you don't want to admit that what really happened in all that time was a multi-month, multi-year course of self-dealing. Isn't that true, Dr. Fauci?
3: On the advice of counsel, I respectfully decline to answer based upon my rights under the Fifth Amendment to the Constitution.
5: Yeah.
1: For a man that told all of us how to live our lives, it's truly amazing to watch him sit there and read over and over again the same thing. And why? Because he can't answer these questions truthfully. And if he does, he's obviously very afraid he's going to go to prison. Quick break. Ben Ferguson Show. Much more coming up.

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2: Did you know that hearing loss is one of the most common conditions affecting older adults? 1 in 3 people older than 60 and half of those older than 85 have hearing loss. Take this short test. It may help you determine if you have a hearing loss. Do you have problems hearing on the telephone? Do you have trouble hearing when there's noise in the background? Is it hard for you to follow conversation when two or more people talk at once? Do you have to strain to understand a conversation? Do many people you talk to seem to mumble? Do you often ask people to repeat themselves? Do you have trouble understanding the speech of women and children? Do people complain you turn the TV up loud? Do you hear ringing, roaring, or hissing sounds? Do some sounds seem too loud? If you've answered yes to 3 or more of these questions, call Dr. Daniel R. Schumacher and Associates Audiologists and have your hearing evaluated at 423-928-5771 for our Johnson City office, or 423-638-2721 for our Greenville office. Again, that's 423-928-5771 for Johnson City, or 423-638-2721 for Greenville. It could change your life.
3: You know, I always hate to disappoint our would-be critics who are trying to find, you know, cracks in our alliance. 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
4: 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We will discuss. We will have some fun. It'll be the Monday edition, Clay and Buck.
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6: 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It is the Ben Ferguson Show. 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So also, download in about 10 to 12 minutes. 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All right, let's dive into the Democratic Socialists of America And the Democrats have united.

0: Their bigwigs, the people in charge of the Democratic Socialists of America, are having a hard time explaining one of their ideas to pay for all their free stuff, which would include the government total takeover of health care. I'll give you an example. The New York Post is now talking about how the DSA doesn't know how to explain their agenda item on their website, taxing the rich, and what it means. The DSA co-chair, Megan Romer, said this in an interview. Now, this is a real interview with someone who's asking real questions, and I want you to hear what she had to say about what it means to, quote-unquote, tax the rich. Tax the rich. Now, think about this. Taxing the rich. What does taxing the rich mean? 10%, 20% more? Like, is there a premium that you should have? Well, it'd be nice if they could explain it, right? Like, what is your plan?
1: We do believe in taxing the hell out of millionaires. Yeah, absolutely.
2: Well, what does taxing the hell out of them mean?
0: Let's start it all over again so now you can understand the insanity. And I want you to listen to her saying, tax the rich. What does it mean? Well, I mean, it just means, you know, like, take all their money.
1: But we do believe in taxing the hell out of millionaires. Yeah, absolutely.
2: Well, what does taxing the hell out of them mean?
1: Yeah, you know, I don't have like a solid,
2: but shouldn't you?
1: I
2: mean, if you're the co-chair of the DSA, shouldn't you be more specific than just taxing the hell out of something? What exactly do you mean?
1: So again, it's democracy, right? And we have to look at what we need to spend and what we need. We don't want to depend on the existence of millionaires because that means people are still getting exploited. So, So yeah, we need to look at what we need to pay for in the interim, what sort of tax base we need for that to happen, and then and build from there.
0: Okay, let's translate that answer into something that kind of makes sense. Number one, she says, we fully believe in taxing the hell out of the millionaires. That means taking all of their money. She would not answer the question of, like, how much should it, and what is it? Because it's everything. That's the part she doesn't want to say. This goes back to the Democratic Socialists and the Communists and what they actually believe in, which is they believe that the money that you have is not yours, it is theirs. And if you have too much of it, they want you to suffer by taking away all of your money. I'm going to say that again. They want all of it. You are their enemy. You are public enemy number one. Like, public enemy. Again, we believe taxing the hell out of millionaires. Then she can't explain what it actually means because she can't tell you the truth. The truth is, if you're rich, we want to take everything you have. We want to take your businesses. We want to take your home. We want to take your property. We want to take your cars. We want to take it all because no one under their way of governing should be rich except, by the way, for them because they're the leaders and therefore they should be rich, which is exactly what we've seen in every communist country in America. By the way, not done with the insanity there. Let's go to another point. This Democratic Socialists of America co-chair, Megan Romer, had this to say about the red line on foreign policy in Israel. If you don't think they hate Jews, I want to be clear. Jews anywhere in the world, not just in Israel. They don't just hate Israel. They hate anyone that's Jewish. If you're listening right now and you're Jewish, listen to what she had to say. Also, in reference, okay, was asked about, hey, like, would you have showed up to support Hamas, a terrorist organization, the day after the massacre of innocent Jews in Israel? You ready for this answer? Here's their foreign policy for you.
2: Support of Israel in any form, essentially a red card in DSA. As I understand it, in 2024, DSA's National Political Committee withdrew its endorsement of Alexandria Ocasio-Cortez over her support for a House resolution stating that denying Israel's right to exist is a form of anti-Semitism, and her local chapter stuck with her. And this was an argument that continued on. Where are you on it?
1: Yeah, so that was like a very complicated and very like inter-DSA bureaucratic

0: Question, but convention decided that, yeah, this is a solid red line. No defense or economic support for Israel.
1: Okay. No defense or economic support for Israel. That is the DSA's line. So as a party, Israel can burn in hell. And if you're Jewish, by the way, this isn't just this extends outside of Israel. Anyone who is Jewish, you don't believe me? Keep listening.
2: Does Israel have the right to defend itself, according to DSA? Is the position that DSA is headed toward here? Is it for a two-state solution? Or is it a binational, one-state solution? What in fact is the position of DSA?
0: Yeah, so our position is a free Palestine with the capital in Jerusalem. And so I think that could be safely read as a one-state solution.
2: So the Camp David accords that were being negotiated at the beginning of the century under the Clinton administration, had the Palestinians accepted it, that would have satisfied you?
0: Good question. I need to look at what the actual specifics there were. I don't know them off the top of my head. But so when you say, does Israel have the right to defend itself? Peoples have the right to live in safety. Absolutely. But if that safety means doing genocide to somebody else, then no, that's not defensible.
2: Daria Lisa,
1: let's just stop there and understand what she just said. What the co-chair of the Democratic Socialists of America just advocated for was the extermination of the Jews from the river to the sea. She is giving you the same words that Hamas and Hezbollah say about Israel, and the Iranians say about Israel, and the terrorists in the Middle East say about Israel, that they do not have a right to exist. Notice she said the Palestinians should take it all, including their capital should be where? Jerusalem. This isn't just an anti-Israel person. This is an anti-Jewish person. This is someone that believes that the Jews do not belong anywhere. Anywhere. In this interview with the New Yorker, we're not done. David Remick also asked the DSA co-chair, Megan Romer, about the Hamas massacre of the 1,200 Israelis and those that were kidnapped, over the 200 hostages that were largely, as she described them, well, it was inevitable. Comparing Gaza to an open-air concentration camp and a quote-unquote cage, so the people that were massacred, in essence, deserve to die. I'm going to play that for you coming up in a moment. Don't forget, if you like the show, you'll love our podcast. Download it. It's always free, the Ben Ferguson Podcast, wherever you get your podcasts. All right? Each and every day we do the show. We'd love for you to stick up and stay with us there as well. Also, if you voted for President Trump and you want to know what's happening in the White House, the media, there's a lot that they do not cover. There's a lot of stories that you just don't know about. We tell you about them. The 47 Morning Update. You've got to check it out wherever you get your podcast, and each every morning. You'll know exactly what is on the agenda of the president at the White House. So download the 47 Morning Update as well. Much more coming up right after this.
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5: Carmen Roberts. Iran insists it won't reopen the Strait of Hormuz until the U.S. meets its list of demands.
6: Iran's Supreme National Security Council issued a fresh statement over the weekend calling on the United States to permanently end the war in the region and compensate Iran for damages before the Strait would reopen.
5: Fox's Trey Yingst in Tel Aviv. The fight over the Democratic Party's future shifts to Wisconsin as a primary happens Tuesday. Fox's Madeline Rivera has more on the governor's race.
7: Socialist candidate Francesca Hong says she's been trying to focus on the issues in the last few days before the primary. She's been forced to

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2: This evening's forecast for the Tri-Cities, partly cloudy, overnight low around 69. Mostly sunny Monday, chance of showers in the afternoon, high near 87, and clear Monday night, slight chance of rain before 8 p.m., low 69. On the hour, on the half, and when it breaks, Supertalk 92.9, Tri-Cities News Talk Leader.
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5: Mandani's commies are a whole new breed. 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No borders, no prisons, no police. These people are cold-blooded revolutionaries who want to bury America. Bury it. You know how you start a revolution? Same playbook. You raid the treasury, empty the prisons, and take out the cops. These people said we deserve 9/11, and they got elected in New York.
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7: All right, welcome back. It is the Ben Ferguson Show. Good to have you with us. And if you just join us, we're talking about the Democratic Socialists of America. They're also known as communists. Marxists, you can decide what you want them to be in your mind. What I do know is they are radical, and they are commies, and they're Marxists, and they're socialists, all in one, and they are taking over the Democratic Party. I want to play for you the co-chair of the Democratic Socialists of America being asked about the October 7th attack and the slaughter and raping and the killing of children and the elderly. And innocent people by the terrorist attack coming out of Gaza. Now, I've been there. I've witnessed what happened. I have met with the victims. I've met with those that were held hostage. I've met with families who had loved ones who were killed. I've met with the families of the kids that were killed on that soccer field just playing soccer. I want you to hear what the Democratic Socialists of America co-chair says about that attack.
8: Maria Luisa Avila Chevalier recently won a primary election in New York City, and is almost sure to win the general election. She attended an October 8th pro-Palestinian, pro-Hamas rally, which many people saw as a justification of the October 7th attack. And some of her tweets have been extremely ugly on this score and on others. Do you fully support her in all these activities and what she's had to say?
9: I think Daria Lisa can speak for herself, certainly, and I think she's apologized for some pieces of that and has been not for
8: attending that rally. Not
9: unapologetic about other pieces of that. And
8: do you support her yourself in that?
9: Yeah, I do.
8: Why?
9: Yeah. Because
8: in other words, you would have gone to that rally had you been able.
9: That's a good question. I probably would have. Yeah. I don't live in New York City, so I wouldn't have.
8: One day after the slaughter of 1,200 people. And taking of over 200 hostages, you would have come and rallied behind home.

0: Hamas?
1: I think that October 7th was largely inevitable. If you put people in an open-air concentration camp and you deprive them of rights, of dignity, of food, of the ability to live in safety, you have to expect that they are going to not take that for that long. And that is not defending any harm of civilians or of non-combatants.
0: Well, sure
1: that is. Do you think it is?
0: You're saying you're supporting it.
1: I'm saying that I think it was inevitable. I think that you cannot put people in a cage and expect them not to revolt. And I think that that supporting the civilians, the non-combatants, the children who are being killed, you know, that's really the primary thing.
0: Uh-huh.
2: Let's just stop there. You just heard the woman who's in co-chair of the Democratic Socialists of America say out loud that those that were killed on October 7th, the killing, the massacre, was justified. She would have gone to support the terrorist group the day after the slaughter and the torture and the killing and the kidnapping and the brutal attacks on innocent people, and celebrated those attacks and stood with the terrorists the day after the attacks. I think we all need to get our head around that. And the Democratic Socialists of America, what they are saying in this conversation is that they fully believe that the people that are Jewish are a target. The people that are Jewish deserve what they get. The people that are Jewish do not have a right to exist. And from the river to the sea, the people that are Jewish should be annihilated. I don't know what else you need to hear from the Democratic Socialists of America for you to hear this and say to yourself, wow, these are truly communists who hate this country, who hate all Jewish people, who celebrate the massacre of anyone they don't like, and who believe that your property should be taken away from you. Now, I play these clips for you so you understand exactly what we are up against, what they believe. Which, by the way, brings me to another example of the radicalization of the Democratic Party. Part two of this is Abdul El Sayed. You know him as the guy who won that massive primary last week. What you may not know about Abdul El Sayed, the guy who has no problem hanging out with an individual that he's campaigning with that says that America deserved 9/11... That's how extreme Abdul El Sayed is. But here's what you don't know about him. His wife is a doctor, and she is currently discriminating against the poor and working class by refusing to accept any insurance whatsoever. The same guy who's married to a wife who's a doctor who won't accept insurance wants to nationalize health care. It would cost $32 trillion. It would double your taxes and close hospitals all across Michigan, for example, where he's running overnight. Abdul El Sayed admits that Medicare for All involves raising the taxes on all Americans, regardless of their income level, and ending private health insurance, something that his wife doesn't take. But in this clip on Meet the Press, this is what he said.
3: Some Americans worry, though, you can only make Medicare free and universal if you increase taxes. So if you are elected and make this push, would you need to increase taxes?
4: As I've said across this campaign, I am for taxing billionaires their wealth.
3: What about people who make less than a billion and less than $1 million, though, Dr. El Sayed? What about people making less than $1 million?
4: So for the average person, and you look at your W-2, if you're an employee, he gets paid every 2 weeks or 4 weeks. After you pay your taxes, the next biggest check that comes off the top of your

0: your pay stub is to your health insurance company. So imagine instead of paying that to your health insurance company, whose CEO makes $20 million a year, instead you paid a little bit more in taxes for health care that you wouldn't lose if you lost your job or turned 26 or got married or got divorced. I think all of us would be a lot more interested in that kind of a system if we knew that our health care would be free at the point of care and would be free without having to worry about losing it in general. So there's an opportunity here, I think, to trade what we give to a big corporation who gets to decide who we get to see and who we don't for a little bit more paid into FICA. And I think that's a trade that's worth making. I think
1: that is the classic communist answer. You've got a wife who is currently discriminating against the poor and working class by refusing to accept any insurance whatsoever. You want to nationalize health care, something that she doesn't even do. Then you want to charge Americans $32 trillion. You want to double our taxes. And then you say, well, we know it involves raising tax on all Americans, regardless of their level of income. It's going to end private health insurance, so you lose that option. And then as he describes it, quote, instead of paying your health insurance company, you pay a little more in taxes. I think that's a trade that's worth making. Would you have a say-so in it? No. Now, you can see all over the country, let me rephrase that, all over the world, where they do socialized medicine, what happens? Families pay more and wait longer and get worse care, and many of the times they die. Medicare for all, by the way, and this is coming from the FTI Consulting, back on 1/10 of 20, said, quote, Medicare for all could have a significant negative impact on the adequacy of the health of the country's health care workforce, access to care, and ultimately patient outcomes. Demand for care might be unmet under a one-size-fits-all government health insurance system, is what the Congressional Budget Office warned in 2019. It could force Americans off their current plan into a one-size-fits-all government health insurance system run by politicians. The Medicare for All Act of 2019 also said, show me one place where socialized medicine has worked. Just show me one. Show me one place. By the way, ask his wife, who says, I don't deal with insurance anymore because the system's so broke. You got to pay me cash. Where's the compassion, El Said, for that from your wife? Where's the free health care from your wife, El Said? Where is all of the free stuff that you're demanding? Your wife will not be a part of it? Isn't that the definition of hypocrisy? Isn't that the definition of you're full of it? By the way, he doesn't have to worry about health care. He's got a wife that's a doctor. But what he does want is more of your tax dollars. And what he wants is to take more of your money. He's admitting it's going to be, yeah, probably a lot more. But he's totally fine with that. And the reason why he's fine with it is because it gives him total control over you. That's why he's fine with it. 1-800-474-9732. 1-800-474-9732. 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We'll get your thoughts, your phone calls in here. 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And if you're a Donald Trump pro-America first individual, well, then get the news the media doesn't tell you about that's happening at the White House. What the president's working on every morning in 10 to 12 minutes, you'll be the smartest person in the room. Download the 47 morning update each and every morning, and you'll know everything that's going on. We'll be right back.

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18: 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Radical Islam is fundamentally incompatible with Western civilization. 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
19: Welcome back. It is the Ben Ferguson Show. It is nice to have you with us. And if you just joined us, we're talking about the radical left, Abdul El Sayed. He wants Medicare for all from the cradle to the grave. His psychiatrist wife doesn't ex-

0: accept Medicare or any insurance at all. Now, something else that I also want to mention about El Saeed is the Michigan Democrat says his campaign spokesperson, Hassan Piker, saying that America deserves 9/11 is just some dumb thing somebody said out of context. That is the new way he's describing that comment, which was, again, not taken out of context at all.
1: To sit here and play gotcha politics with a dumb thing somebody said out of context that they disavowed themselves to say, oh, well, what does that mean about what you think? I want to be held accountable for what I say and what I do, rather than this idea that we're so stuck in cancel culture that all of us agreed was a bad idea back in 2020, but we seem to want to bring back.
0: Okay, let's be very clear. That is not what was said at all. It was not taken out of context. All right, like not even close. Like not even close. This is a pathological liar who is pathologically lying to you. Hassan Piker, who he's campaigning with, absolutely said, and it was not taken out of context, okay, that Americans deserve 9/11. That's what he said. America deserved 9/11. AOC, by the way, dodging when asked if there's room for Hassan Piker in her party. Again, on the record, ABC This Week.
2: Another person who's been made an issue is Hassan Piker, who obviously endorsed Abdul Sayed in Michigan. You've been on his live stream, you know, at least a few times. He's somebody who said, you know, that America deserved 9/11. Now he backed off from that.
3: Yes, yes, he's apologized.
2: But he said a lot of controversial things. Is he somebody that should have a role in the progressive movement going forward?
3: You know, I think when we look at our elections that have happened, we have lost young people. Much hay was made about the fact that we lost young men in the last election. And many of the same consultants that are wringing their hands today were the same ones talking about how we need to go on Joe Rogan and we need to be not so, you know, willing to engage in cancel culture. And I think that the flip-flopping on this is a tactical debate that they may be having. I think the fact of the matter is that Democrats can go on Joe Rogan, Democrats can go on Fox News, Democrats have a responsibility to build a winning coalition, and young people are engaging in mediums and conversations that we have a responsibility to attend to and be responsive to. And even right now, when we look at this insurgent wave of what is happening, oftentimes when people are doing that Monday morning quarterbacking and what demographics voted where, the big one that's being ignored is the generational tidal wave.
2: Tsunami. You see it in the polling. It is significant.
3: Millennials are not, you know, punk kids anymore.
2: Yeah.
3: We're grown adults with mortgages and kids.
0: We're grown adults with mortgages and kids. By the way, AOC has no kids. Just thought I'd throw that out there real quick because that's another one of her, you know, like just generalize and lie to people. You listen to what she just said. This is pathological lying. Number one, did he apologize the way she's describing? No, she did not. She did not. All right, let me say Hassan Piker, let me rephrase it, did not. Was it taken out of context? No. He meant what he said when he said it. The only reason why now he's trying to, quote, disavow what he said is because it's become such a sticking issue and people are shocked by a radical extremist who says America deserved 9/11, who is now going to have significant power in the Democratic Socialists of America and the Democratic Party in Washington, D.C., that is the only reason why this is even a conversation right now. Number two, and I think this is also very important. When you listen to what was just said there by AOC, She understands that

0: this is a, quote, liability. So she's trying to figure out a way to get around it. And why? Only because of the bigger question, which is the question of, are you going to run for president?
1: So I want to, we're almost out of time, but get to your future. I'm sure you saw the poll in New Hampshire that had you as the leading candidate, leading choice for Democrats. First of all, are you going to run for president?
2: I mean, I'm focused on winning the midterms. I'm running for Congress right now.
1: But, I mean, do you see this as something... I know you said you're open to it. Is it a realistic possibility for you?
2: Well, I haven't ruled out the possibility, and I'm very humbled to the tremendous amount of support out there. I think that we have a responsibility to remain focused on the midterms and not on our individual aspirations or plans.
0: And I love how she's lying to you about that, too. She's like, oh, I'm just, you know, I'm not really, you know, I'm not really. When these people lie to you, believe them. When they tell you what they actually believe in, also believe them. And when you call them out for what they're saying right now, hold them accountable. We got a lot more coming up. It's the Ben Ferguson Show. 1-800-474-9732. It's the Ben Ferguson Show. Don't go away.
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8: No threats of military action, at least for now. I'm Carmen Roberts. Fox News. President Trump is reportedly in no rush to launch new military strikes against Iran after Tehran issued a list of demands to reopen the Strait of Hormuz.
9: President Trump saying in a phone call with Axios, saying instead of increasing military pressure, as we've seen in past weekends, that instead the administration is going to increase economic pressure and wait for that to mount.
8: Fox's Alex Hogan. And Iran's demands include ending the war, withdrawing U.S. troops from the area, lifting the blockade, unfreezing Iranian assets, and repaying Iran for the cost of the war.
9: 75% of Americans say the conflict with Iran has not been worth the cost. That's according to a Marquette Law School poll.
8: And part of that cost, higher gas and oil prices, crude oil prices heading higher tonight. U.S. crude up almost 1% at $78.91 a barrel. Brent crude up more than 1% at $84.52 a barrel. Meantime, Trilby Lundberg with the Lundberg Survey says gas prices rose again.
10: Prices are up about 8 cents in the past 2 weeks, and the new price

0: is $4.18.
1: AAA puts the national average at $4.01 a gallon. Evacuation orders are in place across parts of the western U.S. and southwest Canada as extremely hot and dry conditions fuel the spread of wildfires. The National Interagency Fire Center says 183 fires erupted across the U.S. since yesterday, including eight large ones. And the Wisconsin gubernatorial primaries are Tuesday. Republican candidate Congressman Tom Tiffany tells Fox News,
2: "Let's get control of our utilities rates, which have been skyrocketing, $2 billion plus in the last 8 years. Let's get control of the red tape, and let's also audit all of state government."
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1: Louisiana health officials are warning beachgoers about a surge in infections of flesh-eating bacteria in coastal waters. Nine cases have been reported so far this year, and five of them fatal. Vibrio bacteria thrive in seawater and in brackish mix of fresh and seawater in the estuaries and the lagoons. And doctors say the Gulf is the ideal environment for the right amount of salt and heat for those organisms to grow. The U.S. senator credited with pushing the vote over the top to confirm Todd Blanche as attorney general explains his reasons.
6: Louisiana Republican Senator Bill Cassidy on CBS Face the Nation said it came down to two issues. One was the anti-weaponization fund to pay the president's political allies.
7: If you put it in the context of the political environment, the judicial environment, the process you would have to go back through in order to reinstate, that effectively is dead.
6: But the decider for him was tax immunity for the Trump family.
7: No American should be targeted by the law, but no American should be above the law. And that, frankly, almost weighed to vote no.
6: The vote to confirm Blanche was 50-49. Gernal Scott, Fox News.
1: So was it a hard foul or retaliation for her comments about transgender athletes? The WNBA scuffle happened last night between Indiana Fever's Sophie Cunningham and the Chicago Sky's Dejanae Carrington. Fox's Natalie Chuck has more.
8: Carrington was ultimately ejected for that flagrant foul. She then took to social media posting white privilege and tagging the Indiana Fever. That post has since been deleted. Now, Cunningham reacted to the post, telling a reporter in part, "This has nothing to do with race. Last year, I did the same thing and I got kicked out, and I deserve to be kicked out. There's no reason to even play that card."
1: I'm Carmen Roberts, and this is Fox News.
9: This evening's forecast for the Tri-Cities, partly cloudy, overnight low around 69. Mostly sunny Monday, chance of showers in the afternoon, high near 87, and clear Monday night, slight chance of rain before 8 p.m., low 69. On the hour, on the half, and when it breaks, Supertalk 92.9, Tri-Cities News Talk Leader.
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11: The Democrat Party has become run by the universities and by the professors. This is not working class union Democrats. This is not socially conservative people who just want a fair shake at life. This is fundamentally a view that the United States is an evil country that must be dismantled from the ground and then built back up. That's communism at its core.

0: Live across America, this is the Ben Ferguson Show.
1: Welcome. It is the Ben Ferguson Show. It is nice to have you with us tonight, and I want to get your reaction to the Democratic Socialists of America. When you hear what they have to say about Israel deserve what they got on October 7th, when you hear them say that America deserved 9/11, for example, America deserved 9/11. What does that make you think? And do you support those statements? There are obviously more Americans than I realize that actually believe and support these radical statements. And it is a radical statement to say that America deserved 9/11. Diaz, are we spun up? I want to make sure, because I want to play this, but I want to make sure you're ready. I want you to listen. This is Assam Piker, in his own words, on his own podcast, saying what I just said.
2: Literally doesn't matter. He can prep with whoever he wants. He can prep with Benny Morris if he wants. There is no what you support terrorism, question mark. No, I don't. I don't support the state of Israel, and I don't support the state of the United States of America. Literally.
1: This is a guy who on his show is saying these things. I don't support Israel, right? So anybody that's Jewish, like anti-Semite, number one, here we go.
3: This guy has the understanding of foreign policy of like a 12-year-old. What the fuck? What the fuck is wrong with this? Isn't that how he lost his fucking dumbass eye? Because he got a fucking eye hole.
1: This is the guy, Assam Piker, the left's top streamer, who said that America deserves 9/11, referring to a former member of Congress who lost his eye in war. This is the guy. I don't support the United States of America. That's what he said in his words. I do not support the United States of America. That is Assam Piker. The Democratic Party has embraced him.
2: Literally doesn't matter. He can prep with whoever he wants. He can prep with Benny Morris if he wants.
1: This is a guy who goes on his live stream and says over and over again that he hates America, he hates Jews, America deserved 9/11. And then Abdul El-Sayed, the man from Michigan who's won the nomination, says it was just, quote, a dumb thing somebody said out of context. It's not a dumb thing that someone said out of context. It is exactly what was said. The godfather of the radical left is a guy by the name of Sink. I've debated him countless times on TV. And he said this on his show, The Young Turks, talking to Assam Piker.
4: You said America deserved 9/11. Did you mean that?
5: No, obviously not. In context, I was simply referencing the fact that all of the foreign policy decisions and our arming of insurgent groups in the region and our efforts in destabilizing the Middle East have a direct consequence, a boomerang effect, rather, if you will, in causing 9/11. In that moment, I thought, at the very least, I was saying that you can draw a direct line, basically, that it was a consequence of all the things that we have done in the region.
1: So there it is. There's the whitewashing of America deserves 9/11, right? Now it's a problem. You go on the Young Turks, the radical liberal show. You then pull back and you say, oh, wait a second. I didn't actually mean that. You guys are taking it out of context. And the terrorist sympathizer, Muhammad, I love how his name disappeared. Muhammad keeps disappearing. It's just El-Sayed now. But his actual name is Muhammad, thinks America deserved 9/11. This is where we are. And they will look at you straight in their face, and they will lie to you over and over again. Reporter, do you disavow Assam Piker's comments that America deserved 9/11? Oh, it's just a lie. It was taken out of context. It was never really said that way. It's just a lie. That's all it is. It's just a lie. 1-800-474-9732. 1-800-474-9732.

0: 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I want to get your thoughts. I want to get your reaction to this. And again, it's the same guy who says, hey, we need socialized medicine for this country, but my own wife won't take insurance. So you know what? You guys play by a different set of rules than we do, and I'll tell you how to live your life, and I'll tell you what you can and cannot do. But for me, we do it totally differently. It's another two totally different issues. Same mentality. Same exact mentality here. Let me go to Bob. Welcome. You're on the Ben Ferguson Show. Nice to have you with us tonight. Hello.
1: Hey, how are you?
0: Good.
1: Hey, so I'm a physician, and I heard the tail end. I guess El Sayed's wife is a concierge physician. And for those who don't know what that means they, you know, have people sign up to pay cash to see them. They don't take insurance. They don't take Medicare. They don't take Medicaid. And I don't begrudge her that. I mean, some physicians want to do that. But most physicians, including myself, have spent a career taking commercial insurance and Medicare and TRICARE as well as Medicaid, because we believe when we went into medicine that some of the less fortunate in society that need some help should be able to also access health care. And one of the reasons that a lot of people don't take Medicaid is because the reimbursement rates many times are, you know, 40, 50, 60% as much as you'd get if you saw a patient with commercial insurance. So I don't begrudge her that, but for this man to run for Senate and to have a socialist platform and to have a wife who is at the pinnacle of medical capitalism by being a concierge physician.
0: So, here's the thing. By the way, I use a concierge doctor because I travel a ton, and it works really well for me and my family, right? You pay a flat rate. I get to see him whenever I need him, whatever I need him for. It works great for me. I don't have a problem with either. What I have problem with is it's the same, goes back to Obamacare. Remember how Obamacare was for everybody else but members of Congress? Members of Congress did not have to do Obamacare. Hassan Piker and this Mohammed El Sayed guy, they are mandating that you and I lose the ability to buy private insurance. We lose the ability to choose our providers. They want to mandate the complete opposite of the way they live right now. That is the hypocrisy that I have an issue with.
1: Yeah, and they tell us that with great condescension, and this is the reason Americans hate politicians of both parties, because they lack credibility, and then they preach to us with condescension, and then they're hypocritical, and it's really hard to sit there and look at these people of both parties and say, oh, hey, there's a person I want to follow.
0: So. Well, I mean, when you want to tell doctors, by the way, how they have to live their life, okay, that's another part of this, that they want the doctors, all right, to be forced. You wouldn't be able to do what you do now, Bob, based on what he's saying. But his wife is doing the complete opposite of what he's demanding and advocating for. And as a doctor, I would assume you should be terrified of this.
1: Absolutely. It's in other words, it is. It's good enough for thee, but not for me. And it is the condescension. It is the hypocrisy. And I tell you, you started off earlier and talked about socialized medicine. Socialized medicine does not work in the sense that, you know, you look at the Canadians, you look at the British, and it works, but it may work a year later. So you're waiting for your hip replacement or whatever it is you need. It takes a long time to get in, and you may or may not be approved for that procedure. And that's why so many international people come to the United States that have means, and they come over here and they get their medical care because they don't have to wait.
0: Yeah, great point. I appreciate the phone call. Thank you, sir. 1-800-474-9732. 1-800-474-9732. 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Also, don't forget, if you like the show, you'll love the Ben Ferguson podcast I do each and every day. Download the Ben Ferguson podcast. Start your day with it. We'll take a quick break. We'll be right back.

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10: Now, suddenly, Iran wants to come back to the table, but the president says no. Quote, they haven't felt enough pain yet.
11: Iran is begging us, both directly and indirectly. Let's do a deal. Let's talk. Iran is begging every day. The problem with Iran is every time they make a deal, the people that are in charge there, they either break it or they want to change it. So it looks like they're not ready to make a deal. So they're going to continue to pay a price. And they're going, every night the price gets higher and higher and higher. And that's what's happening now.
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16: All right, welcome back. It is the Ben Ferguson Show. It is nice to have you with us tonight, wherever you are around the country. And I do want to get some of your phone calls in here. 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The WNBA is taking on Donald Trump and the conservatives and the Supreme Court, as well as men, in what could be one of the biggest backfires in professional sports history. Now, the WNBA has come out with a requirement for what it means to actually play in the WNBA. Now, they guess they've forgotten what the W stands for, which is women. and they've decided to go all woke. Well, former first-round pick Royce White says he's declaring now for the 2027 WNBA draft, claiming he now identifies as transgendered for the purpose of playing professional basketball. Now, this is a former 6'8" Houston Rockets draft pick

0: sometimes identifying as a woman for purposes of basketball, professional basketball. So I'll be declaring for the WNBA draft in 2027 as well. I mean, I think I'd be unstoppable, you know. But I'm a team first guy, you know. I'm a pass first kind of player. I do the little things, you know. I led my team in all five major stat categories at Iowa State University. So I do a little bit of everything. I'll do whatever the coach needs me to do. I'll do whatever the girls need me to do. I think the WNBA could come out and make a definitive statement about guys with a pair of balls playing in the Women's Association. But, you know, hey, that'd be probably too much like right. So, and I don't want to be discriminated against. No, I want fair treatment. I'm a black, I'm a young black, hopefully United States Senator. That would like a fair chance to participate as a sometimes identifying as a transgender woman athlete.
1: That is statement from, again, Royce Wright, first round draft pick. Now, that's not the only one that is declared for the draft. As I mentioned earlier, Aness Kanter Freedom said after carefully considering and reviewing the current eligibility guidelines, I'm officially declaring myself a WNBA prospect. If simply declaring who you are is all that's required, then I meet every single requirement necessary to compete in the WNBA. My team and I have carefully examined the eligibility criteria and governing framework surrounding self-identification and inclusion. And based on the current WNBA guidelines, I can and am officially declaring my eligibility for the upcoming draft. Here he is in his announcement video.
2: After careful consideration and reviewing the current eligibility guidelines, I am officially declaring myself a WNBA prospect. If simply declaring who you are is all that's required, then I meet every single requirement necessary to compete in the WNBA. My team and I have carefully examined the WNBA's eligibility criteria and governing framework surrounding self-identification and inclusion. Based on the current guidelines, I can and am officially declaring my eligibility for the upcoming WNBA draft in May 2027. I am definitely not here to mock, make fun of, or disrespect any community or personal choices. I am simply asking that the current rules be applied equally to everyone. The rules that represent the very values many WNBA players and coaches have publicly advocated for. My team and I are prepared to ensure these guidelines are applied equally, consistently, and without exception. And I look forward to the WNBA honoring its stated principles. See you at training camp.
1: See you at training camp. Okay, so let's go over this real quick. You have two dudes who are saying that they are going to act, or they believe that they are transgender. Now, this also comes as Donald Trump said that if he coached in the WNBA, he'd ask LeBron if he had any desire to be a woman. Now, this is why the WNBA is responding the way they are. They're a woke league. Here's the president in his own words.
3: And I'll tell you what, if I were ever, I'd be the greatest women's basketball coach in history. Because I don't like LeBron James. I like Michael Jordan much better. But I'd go up to LeBron James. It doesn't matter. I'd say, LeBron, did you ever have any desire to be a woman? Because what I'd love you to do is star on my team that I'm building up. I will have the greatest team in history. They'll never lose. Nobody will come within 70 points of this team. Now, we have to change that, and we have to make it okay to talk about it. You know, the young lady I was talking about is afraid to talk about it. She's shunned and she's canceled when she talks about it. This is crazy.
1: This is crazy. Now, this is the reason why the WNBA has decided to do what I describe as the most ridiculous policy that I have heard. Now, Senator Ted Cruz was asked by TMZ about this move, telling TMZ that, again, this is insane, and this is what happens when you don't protect women's sports.
4: Could I ask you a question, please, Ted? How are you, man? It's good to see you.
5: I'm doing well.
4: Hey, have you been following the WNBA and this transgender debate that's it's all they're talking about there?
5: I saw Clay Travis offered $10 million
4: could
5: for
4: I come
5: a
4: in?
5: Game. I'd watch that game.
4: Could I just ask Megyn Kelly,

0: that Caitlin Clark is a coward for not taking a side in either this or that. What do you feel about that?
1: Oh, look, Caitlin Clark is a hell of a ball player and fun to watch.
0: Do you think she should take a side?
1: At the end of the day, I don't think athletes are required to express an opinion on every topic. I think it is clearly unfair to allow boys to compete against girls and to allow men to compete against women. Boys and girls are different, and mankind has known that literally since the dawn of time.
0: Is it a big issue, though, at WNBA level? Like, I don't see many...
1: I'm curious. Tell me, what does the W stand for?
0: Women.
1: It seems there's some coaches in the WNBA who can't figure that out.
0: But should they also be, like, sympathetic and empathetic for young little girls who, like, are feeling an identity crisis? They want to play sport. They want to be with their friends.
1: If they're boys, they're not young little girls. And the fact that your ideology... Do you think it would be fair to let LeBron James play in the WNBA?
0: No, but that's not what we're talking about. We're talking about young... people.
1: Well, you're talking about old people too. You're not just saying five-year-olds.
0: Well, I think at like
1: the WNBA doesn't have five-year-olds.
0: At a professional level, yeah. I mean, obviously. But at a minor level, when these kids are just trying to be happy and be kids, not letting them socialize with their friends just because they're a bit different.
1: They can be happy. But to be honest, though, a lot of the transgenderism is coming from leftist adults who are convincing their kids of this nonsense, and it is. Really sad to see the ideology of parents. Listen, I think God knows what he's doing when he makes a little boy. I think God knows what he's doing when he makes a little girl. And I think the phenomenon of woke leftist adults, I read a tweet once from Cynthia Nixon, the actress, who said her child is trans, her sister's child is trans, all of her friends' children are trans. You know what that is? That's adults putting their politics and their ideology on their kids, and I feel.
0: Or maybe
1: for
0: it's letting their kids be who they really are. Maybe don't know. We don't know.
1: You know what? If you don't know what a boy is and you don't know what a girl is, there's a reason you work at TMZ.
0: Oh, all right then, Ted. I appreciate you, man. Thank you.
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5: I'm Angelo Bavaro. New polling says Americans do not approve of the war with Iran.
6: 75% of Americans say the conflict with Iran has not been worth the cost. That's according to a Marquette Law School poll. There's also new economic pressure on the administration after the latest jobs report released this week. July's numbers show 23,000 jobs were cut.
5: Fox's Alex Hogan. President Trump tells Axios instead of increasing military pressure on Iran, the administration will move to increase economic pressure. As uncertainty persists, gas prices continue to rise, but relief could be coming.
7: Prices are about to fall because oil prices are way down, and so are the prices that retailers pay for their fuel. They're going to share those price cuts with us.
5: That is U.S. industry analyst Trilby Lundberg of the Lundberg Survey. 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
8: This evening's forecast for the Tri-Cities, partly cloudy, overnight low around 69. Mostly sunny Monday, chance of showers in the afternoon, high near 87, and clear Monday night, slight chance of rain before 8 p.m., low 69. On the hour, on the half, and when it breaks, Supertalk 92.9, Tri-Cities News Talk Leader.
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4: We have literal self-proclaimed communists who are winning elections and who are claiming to be the new leadership of the Democrat Party. I think the vast majority of Americans understand the dangers of communism. 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Communism should never be allowed to lead this country, and the president obviously is strictly opposed to it.
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6: All right, welcome back. It is the Ben Ferguson Show. It is nice to have you with us tonight. Quick reminder, if you like the show, you will love the podcast that we do each and every day. 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All right. There was some good news that happened this week, and it was obviously downplayed by the mainstream media. It was a story that was supposed to be surrounded in controversy. It was a story that was sold as it could be a, quote, disaster for Donald Trump. The story was actually a really simple story. There was a man who was going to be confirmed as the Attorney General of the United States of America. A man by the name of Todd Blanche. The attacks came in, and the attacks were that Todd Blanche, a guy that had literally decades of service in the Department of Justice, was somehow just some random dude that was an attorney for the President of the United States of America. And that is how the media started pushing the story, that he was unqualified, even though he'd spent well over a decade at the Department of Justice. And it served in the New York system as well, in the DOJ, where he saw a lot of serious and important cases and prosecutions that happened, yes, at the hands of the government. Now, that is what you would refer to, if you're a sane person, as significant experience. You would refer that as really important experience. You would refer to it as experience that would make you more than qualified. Let me say that again, more than qualified to be the Attorney General. By the way, he's also been the acting Attorney General, which gave him even more of a resume booster than many others have had before when they received the position of being confirmed as the Attorney General. But you saw the left do their job. You saw the media start to say that this guy's nothing more than a presidential yes man, because he was the president's attorney, and that he was unqualified for the job, even though they admitted purposely his background in working at the DOJ. Now, I say all of that to go to the new headline, which is now not being covered at all. Todd Blanche has been confirmed as the U.S. Attorney General, despite opposition from even some Republicans that were trying to stick it to Donald Trump. The acting attorney general is now the attorney general. He was confirmed Saturday to lead the U.S. Department of Justice. The news coming after Republican lawmakers struggled to make a decision. Then Senator Bill Cassidy, someone that the president did not back in his reelection and lost his

0: election bid in Louisiana, announced at the last minute on Friday that he would support Blanche's confirmation. Now, during his announcement, Cassie said the process was about Blanche, the difficulty of his job, and how the American people can be best served. He put it this way on the floor of the Senate.
1: Senator from Louisiana.
2: Mr. President, I rise today to speak to the nomination of Todd Blanche to be Attorney General. Over the last several days, I've heard from lots of people sharing their views on this nomination. And most of the time, it's clear. Mr. Blanche has become a referendum on how people feel about President Trump. If you don't like the president, you don't like Mr. Blanche. If you do like the president, you do. I have not approached it that way. This process should be about Mr. Blanche and how he will go forward in a difficult job and how the American people can be best served. I have a history with Mr. Trump, but that history does not matter one bit. On the one hand, Mr. Blanche does not need to be Senate confirmed. He can continue to serve at the pleasure of the president as deputy attorney general or even acting attorney general if this vote is pulled. On the other hand, I am told that Senate confirmation is important in interactions with the president, with others in the cabinet, and is important to DOJ employees in general. Being Senate confirmed gives him greater leverage to push for things that should be pushed for. This does not demean the Senate's role. Important issues have been discussed through this process, and Mr. Blanche has made commitments. Now on to the specific nomination. Since Mr. Blanche passed out of Judiciary Committee on August the 4th, I've spoken to Mr. Blanche 5 or 6 times. We have texted many more. I just got off the phone with him. I've spoken multiple times to Senators Murkowski, Cornyn, and Tillis. Senator Whitehouse shared his concerns. Additionally, I spoke with current and past administration officials, including a long conversation with former Attorney General Bill Barr. Late last night, I spoke to 2 U.S. attorneys from Louisiana, David Corsell and Kurt Wall. Of course, there's been a lot to read and a lot to consider, and I slept on it overnight. Let's start with the concerns. Mr. Blanche showed poor judgment in approving the anti-weaponization slush fund and exempting the president from IRS audits. No American should be unfairly targeted by the law, but no American should be above the law. Mr. Blanche said these were mistakes, and he has made efforts to kill the slush fund. I am particularly concerned about episodes of apparent lawfare. DOJ bringing suits against political enemies, both parties, presidents of both parties have been guilty of this. It must stop. It should stop now. A never-ending cycle of prosecuting political enemies undermines the rule of law, degrades the public's trust in our institutions, and makes our politics more extreme when we need to unite to solve the big problems of our time. I'm not entirely satisfied where this is, and I have no doubt that I'll have concern in the future. I will note that I've learned that some of the cases that have been publicly reported to be under investigation by the Department of Justice have been dismissed or no longer being pursued.
0: Now, let me just stop there. You notice where this is heading. Bill Cassidy is airing the dirty laundry of why he hates Donald Trump while also telling you he supports Todd Blanche for the U.S. Attorney General. Now, Cassidy's support placed Blanche in a position to be confirmed. And in a social media post early Saturday, Blanche wrote, "I'm deeply honored by the trust and confidence President Trump has placed in me to lead the Department of Justice as our great nation's 88th Attorney General. I'm grateful to the Senate for staying late to complete this process. To the dedicated public servants of the Department of Justice, thank you for your work each day to uphold the law and keep our country safe. God bless America," he concluded. Now, there was also some other things that were interesting. What backfired on the left in the media is the fact that they tried to lie to the American people saying that Blanche was only Trump's former personal lawyer. That was the big lie. This is a guy that had served his country in the Department of Justice for well over a decade. This is a man that understood how this works. He's an individual that then went to the private sector and had top clients that were high profile. Obviously, a former president would be one of those. Does that mean that he's unqualified to be the AG? The answer is obviously no. And the Democrats knew it, and so did the Republicans. Even the Republicans that hate Donald Trump. Now, one of the things you heard there from Cassie said, "I have had my issues with Donald Trump, but that has nothing to do with this." Clearly, it did. This would have gotten done a lot faster if there wasn't some of you that were petty. Now, I will say, I do believe

0: Cassie here did the right thing. And I think we should all say thank you for doing the right thing. Not holding up the president's nominee, who, by the way, the president has the support of the American people. And the will of the people decided that he should be the president. Therefore, he should get his attorney general that he wants, as long as they're qualified. Clearly, Todd Blanch is overqualified for the job. And that is ultimately what this comes down to. The president got the man he wanted. The president got the man that is pushing the America First agenda. The president got a man that is going after waste, fraud, and abuse. And the only reason why any of the Republicans were against him is because those that were against him are those that hate Donald Trump, because Donald Trump didn't endorse them in their primaries and many of them lost. Now, that is what petty politics truly sounds like, and that's exactly what happened here. So congratulations to the president. Congratulations to Blanch. I think he's going to do a phenomenal job because he's going after those that are dealing with waste, fraud, and abuse in our government, as well as the private sector. This is a day we should all celebrate, by the way, even if the Democrats and media are furious about it. By the way, that also tells you how good of a pick Todd Blanch is, how much they tried to torpedo him, lie about him, and smear him. So enjoy the moment. It's a big victory. I want to get your phone calls. 1-800-474-9732. 1-800-474-9732. 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Phone lines are open. Let me go to Scott. Thanks for waiting. You're on the Ben Ferguson Show. Hello.
1: Hi, Ben. What you said, you know, that guy that said that about the America deserved 911, I was comparing that like this. It's like a brain fart, I guess. Like
0: Piker's the guy that said that America deserved 9/11.
1: So, you know, like if I was a football player and I was getting ready and there was a big game coming up in a couple weeks and I didn't practice, I drank beer all the time and quit working out, and then came to the game, and then I lose the game, then I would probably deserve it because I didn't work out. You think he meant something like that? But he was trying. But that's what he was thinking in his mind. But when he said that, he didn't convey it the right way.
0: Yeah, no, I think he meant. Yeah, I think he meant exactly what he said. I think he hates this country. You listen to his show. You listen to what he says. He hates our relationship with. Yeah, he hates our relationship with Israel. And he was clearly stating that America, because we had been in Iraq and Afghanistan, deserved what we got, and we deserved 9/11.
1: Really?
0: That's what he was saying.
1: Man, that's a tough thing to say. I mean, I can't even get on a blog or a Facebook page and tell somebody, well, there's all kinds of hype about, you know.
0: Well, let me say this, and I'm running out of time here. You can say whatever you want. You can believe what you want to believe. There's consequences for your actions. And when you say that America deserves 9/11, and then people call you out for it, and then you try to act like it wasn't said the way you said it, I'm sorry. You're full of crap. And you're going to get called out every time. 1-800-474-9732. More coming up.

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5: Iran now claims that they own, that they have a right to control an international waterway. They claim that they have a right to control it. What is the world going to do about that? Is the world going to accept that Iran now controls an international waterway? Because if the world is prepared to accept that, then be ready, because there's like 10 other countries that are going to start doing the same thing in their international waterways, in international waterways near their countries. That's an unacceptable thing that they're trying to normalize.
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All right, welcome back. It is the Ben Ferguson Show. Nice to have you with us. And if you just join us, we got a lot that we're talking about. We also have some breaking news from the WNBA Players Association. They just responded to Anes Freedom declaring himself eligible for the WNBA by saying they will not be used as political pawns. Again, it's the Players Association, quote unquote. The same league and its players union have spent years, they say, diving headfirst into left-wing politics, from social justice messaging to explicit support for gender ideology. And just last week, Minnesota Lynx head coach Cheryl Reeves stood on the sidelines during a game wearing a Trans Kids Belong shirt. So, when a former NBA player tests their own stated rules on self-identification and inclusion, suddenly politics are quote-unquote off-limits. You can't wave the inclusion flag, by the way, for years and then cry political.

0: gone the moment someone holds you to it. The double standard here, my friends, is very clear. Now, I think it's one of the most brilliant moves. I thought it was going to happen. I believed it was going to happen for a while. And when the announcement came out in a TV studio, was brilliant, like it was a big announcement.
1: After careful consideration and reviewing the current eligibility guidelines, I am officially declaring myself a WNBA prospect. If simply declaring who you are is all that's required, then I meet every single requirement necessary to compete in the WNBA. My team and I have carefully examined the WNBA's eligibility criteria and governing framework surrounding self-identification and inclusion. Based on the current guidelines, I can and am officially declaring my eligibility for the upcoming WNBA draft in May 2027. I am definitely not here to mock, make fun of, or disrespect any community or personal choices. I am simply asking that the current rules be applied equally to everyone. The rules that represent the very values many WNBA players and coaches have publicly advocated for. My team and I are prepared to ensure these guidelines are applied equally, consistently, and without exception. And I look forward to the WNBA honoring its stated principles. See you at training camp.
0: Now, I love that he says, see you at training camp. It's phenomenal. 1-800-474-9732. Donald, welcome. You're on the Ben Ferguson Show on the PatriotMobile.com phone lines. Nice to have you with us.
2: Okay, I got two things to talk about. One real quick, and then I really want to talk about this women's stuff.
0: Go
2: for it. Farmers here in Ohio, we're the ones that got to pay a high gas too. Okay, but we will. But what we want to know is, why did Trump stop before he took out all the launchers? Just get rid of the launchers so they can't attack other countries. That's my first question.
0: All right, I will answer that in a moment. Go back to the NBA point now, and with that, let's knock that out too.
2: Here's what you do. Here's what you do to handle all this. You take the team, whatever team the girls want to send against us. You take the New York Knickerbockers, winning team. You put six of those guys on their team. You take LeBron James. Maybe let him be a power forward so he doesn't have to bunch of running to go with the New York Knicks. So you get seventh, eighth, and nine men on the bench. I want
0: but
2: the
0: by
2: New
0: the
2: York
0: way, you don't
2: Knicks
0: have to hold on. Hold on, wait. You don't have to go as far as you're going. All right, that's like the bet that's been made, Donald, has been a $10 million bet by my friend Clay Travis. He said he gets to pick any high school men's team, boys team, a state championship team. He gets to pick it to play against the all-star team of the WNBA, and he said $10 million to the winner. Now, if you believe that you're the best and that gender doesn't matter, and you're in the WNBA, why would you not take a $2 million payday per player? That is like 10x what they make on average in the WNBA, maybe 20x, depending on like how good you are, okay? So if you're able to make 10 to 20x your money in one game and prove a point that women are better than men, right, high school boys, I should say, this is the easiest payday you're ever going to get. Why wouldn't you be in favor of this payday? It is the easiest payday. Now, what's also interesting is no one has responded to this yet, the WNBA, which makes no sense. If you can make $10 million in one game, and all you got to do is just show that you're better than some high school kids, I would assume that you would just be like, yeah, I'll do that. Like, why wouldn't I do that? Like, there's no reason not to. Like, it's not just a little bit of free money. Number one, I think it'd be the most televised pay-per-view ever for basketball, certainly women's basketball. You can start with that, okay? So that's like right there, it's going to just be an explosion of people that would watch you, and you would get to be incredible. By the way, I put it out this tweet a couple weeks ago. Diaz, I don't know if you saw it, but I would encourage all of you. I'll try to go back and find it. It was the highlights of the misses and the terrible shots of the WNBA play the men in the NBA. That's how entitled and crazy these people are. I'll go during the break. Go follow me, Ben Ferguson Show on X. Okay, go do it right now, Ben Ferguson Show on X. I'll put it back up there so you can see it. But it is truly unbelievable how bad the WNBA is, even in their All-Star game. All right, I'll put it up there so you can see it. It's incredible. All right, I'm out of time. Don't forget, you can find me all week long on the Ben Ferguson podcast. Grab it every morning. See you next week here.
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12: Taking a stand in opposition, I'm Angelo Bavaro, Fox News. New polling says Americans do not approve of the Trump administration's war with Iran, as the latest jobs report fails to impress.
13: 75% of Americans say the conflict with Iran has not been worth the cost. That's according to a Marquette Law School poll. There's also new economic pressure on the administration after the latest jobs report released this week. July's numbers show 23,000 jobs were cut. National Economic Council Director Kevin Hassett argued he doesn't see this as being set in stone. Gains in previous months had been revised down.
12: Fox's Alex Hogan. In a call with Axios, President Trump said he was pivoting away from military action in Iran and towards economic pressure. The war has kept fuel costs elevated, which ripple through the economy. About a dozen locations were hit Saturday night in a Russian attack in Ukraine, killing 2 people.
13: Several more people were injured in Ukraine's Black Sea port of Odessa after waves of missiles and drones rained down there. For months, President Vladimir Zelensky has pleaded with other countries, especially the U.S., to send Ukraine more Patriot systems that help shoot down ballistic missiles, but they've become scarcer by the Iran war. Now, he's hoping to secure licenses for Ukraine to manufacture its own. Moscow, though, is taking advantage of this situation by upping their nightly attacks, knowing some strikes won't be intercepted. Meanwhile, Ukrainian drones killed 5 people and injured 24 others in Russia's border region of Belgorod. Kyiv continues to target Russian energy infrastructure and oil depots, sparking a fuel crisis there, as well as the country's largest online retailer, Wildberries, has been hit several times.
12: Fox's Stephanie Bennett. The World Health Organization announced one of its warehouses was destroyed in Ukraine Friday. That's where it was keeping dozens of pallets of medical supplies. 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
12: Jury selection begins Monday in the trial of Duane Keefe D. Davis, the man accused of murdering rapper Tupac Shakur in 1996.
26: Prosecutors accused Davis of helping to arrange the drive-by shooting that killed 25-year-old Tupac Shakur near the Las Vegas Strip nearly three decades ago. He's been in jail since late 2023 and has pleaded not guilty. Prosecutors are expected to portray him as the top dog who ordered the hit on Tupac and provided the murder weapon. Tupac's murder had gone cold until prosecutors say Davis started making public statements about his gang ties. Investigators also say Davis co-authored a 2019 memoir where he talked about wanting revenge back in 1996 after Tupac beat up his nephew. That book, along with police and media interviews, are all expected to be key to the prosecution's case.
12: Fox's CB Cotton, Davis claims he was not in Vegas when Tupac was killed. High-profile Democrats are reaching out to Michigan candidate Abdul El-Sayed after he clinched the party's nomination for Senate last week.
27: Former President Barack Obama is now one of the latest to speak with El-Sayed. El-Sayed did not share the details of their conversation. Still, it's the latest attempt to bridge the gaps within the Democratic Party. El-Sayed says he's hoping to campaign with Obama as they try to turn the page in the primary. Some, though, are skeptical El-Sayed can unite different factions of the party. A centrist Democratic group is spearheading a $15 million effort between now and 2028 to discredit Democratic socialism, a sign that the discord among Democrats is unlikely to go away anytime soon. But to progressives like Senator Bernie Sanders, El-Sayed's win has been a long time coming.
12: That is Fox's Madeline Rivera. El-Sayed says he does not call himself a socialist. He will face Republican Mike Rogers in November. I'm Angelo Bavaro, and this is Fox News.
28: This evening's forecast for the Tri-Cities, partly cloudy, overnight low around 69. Mostly sunny Monday, chance of showers in the afternoon, high near 87, and clear Monday night, slight chance of rain before 8 p.m., low 69. On the hour, on the half, and when it breaks, Supertalk 92.9, Tri-Cities News Talk Leader.
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1: Welcome back. Scott Tipps with us. George Norrie back with you. Scott, when you moved to Europe almost 27 years ago, what was your reason for that?
7: Oh, there were a number of reasons. I guess the main one was I was tired of seeing Clinton's fat face on television, and I knew the country was headed downhill then. And so it was just time to move and experience a different part of life. You know, my friend Harry Schultz, the world-famous financial advisor,
1: yeah,
7: and a close friend of mine for a couple of decades, he always said it's better to be a tourist living in someone else's country than be a citizen in your own. You're treated a bit better. You aren't taking jobs from people, at least on the surface, and you have a better quality of life as a tourist in someone else's country. So I followed his advice, and that's what I did. And I've been in different parts of Europe and seen different things going on in different places and how the populations react differently in some cases. In other cases, they're pretty much on the same par.
1: We could have used you here to fight.
7: Which fight? You mean there's an ongoing fight, but I'm not sure which one.
1: Every one of them.
7: Yeah, true. Well, I go back to the States quite regularly. I was, before COVID, I was going about 8 times a year.
1: Oh, okay.
7: So I was there quite a bit. I wasn't just holed up here, you know, hunkered down in a bunker. Being president of the National Health Federation really necessitated my being there a lot. Plus, a lot of my family was in Texas or California. and the like. So there were, I was all over the country, you know, Minnesota, Florida, Texas, California, Washington, D.C. and the state, Oregon, Iowa, places like that, Nebraska even. So pretty much all over. And I still go back, even with the COVID stuff going on, I still make it back. I just returned about a week ago from being in California. So there's a lot going on there.
1: When you wrote the book Codex Elementarius, that was around what, 2007?
7: Right. Yes, exactly. I wrote a lot of the articles in it. It's really a compilation. And I thought, you know, there are all these articles out there by various people and by me. And why not, you know, in different journals and magazines and newspapers and the like, why not collect them and put them in one spot, kind of as a historical record of what's been going on with Codex over those years. It's a little dated by now because, you know, what is it, you know, 15 years have passed, but it's still applicable. The principles are still the same.
1: Yeah, it's still apropos. You're right.
7: Yeah. So it's out there. But Codex is a lot more important than people think. It's sort of a hidden force out there that they don't hide, but no one really covers them except us. And NHF is an accredited INGO, International Non-Governmental Organization, that has been accredited there for some 20 years now and is probably the most outspoken INGO at the meetings. And we're actually hated at these meetings because, you know, we speak the truth that a lot of these people, they just don't get this kind of information from anyone else. So talking about how glyphosate is is dangerous, I at the Codex meeting in Hong Kong, you know, with 300 people there and a row of Monsanto and Dow Chemical and DuPont and the like occupying, sitting behind me, I spoke out against glyphosate. I was the only one.
1: Did they give you snide remarks and stuff?
7: Oh, well, the, you know, Monsanto people and all of that. By the way, they have an INGO with the charming name of Crop Life. You know, they like to give their front groups a lot of charming, you know, healthy names, and they call it Crop Life. So there was a titter of laughter behind me as I was telling about the dangers of glyphosate and how it's going to be the death of humanity eventually, especially in concert with all these other chemicals that we're exposed to and the dumbing down of the nutritional content in foods. Not only like we were talking about, George, earlier, where the decline because of the agricultural techniques being used these days, but also because the vitamin mineral levels that are approved by the authorities have been limited. NHF had a great success in 2009 rolling on to the present where they were trying to dumb down the nutrient content of supplements and food. Like in the case, give you an example of vitamin C. I mean, they were trying to lower it from 60 milligrams to 45 milligrams. I mean, that's insane. You know, the humans who used to possess the gene, well, they still possess the gene. It's the Gulo gene. It's just been mutated, so we can't produce like most mammals. We cannot produce vitamin C from sugar because in the Gulo gene, there are 5 steps to convert it. And humans, chimpanzees, guinea pigs, gorillas, we stop at step 3. There's a block. There's a start code and a stop code. And unfortunately, our stop code doesn't end at step 5. It ends at step 3. And therefore, we cannot make it.

0: Scott, before the top of the hour break, you were talking about a dog that had renal cancer, and I assume he was put on the GCMAF?
1: Yes. And he's, thank you for reminding me of that. And he is still alive today.
0: I
1: think it's like seven years later. It's amazing. He goes out on walks through the woods, and he runs and plays, and he has a pretty happy life. And that's all because of the, I mean, there was other care that was given to him too, of course, but the GCMAF is probably the far and away the predominant factor.
0: Had Noakes made it as a supplement and simply said this has not been approved by the FDA, he probably would have gotten away with it.
1: He might have, except for one small problem, and that's that it's injectable. And the FDA, you can't have a supplement as an injectable drug.
0: You can't. Okay.
1: You know, David Noakes's problem in Europe primarily and in the U.S. was a paperwork problem. He wasn't killing people. He was helping people. He had zero patient complaints. I think he had one person who asked for a refund. He gave it 100% refund right away, and that was it. But no one complained to the authorities, and he was helping people. He was saving lives. You know, when the MHRA, the Medicinal Healthcare Products Regulatory Agency in the UK, the FDA equivalent, swooped in and stopped all of this, there were like 200 people being treated. Those people ended up dying because the MHRA...
0: They didn't get the treatment.
1: ...the product. Yeah, they didn't get the treatment. I mean, where's the humanity? Where's the sense of responsibility to do what's right in the world? There isn't any. But, you know, the MHRA has on its board has two GlaxoSmithKline executives, and the chemotherapy/surgery/radiation business is a $200 billion a year industry, and they don't want to lose that. Certainly not to something costs 1% of the cost of chemotherapy and doesn't have any of the negative side effects like chemotherapy. You don't lose your hair, you don't throw up, you don't have a lot of the problems associated with chemotherapy when you get the GCMAF injections. It's very harmless in that respect. And, you know, it doesn't work in everyone, admittedly. The success rate is typically about 80%, but you compare that with chemotherapy, depending upon whether you believe the American study or the Australian study, the success rate for chemotherapy is 1.5% to 2.5%. And you compare that to the 80% success rate, especially with breast cancer, colon cancer, and prostate cancer. I mean, there's no comparison. And I think David Noakes might have been a little naive, thinking, kind of build my baseball field and everyone will come to it, with joy in their hearts and helpfulness in their minds. And that just wasn't the case. You know, these days, George, I kind of feel like I'm in season 5 of my life, and, you know, the writers are just making ridiculous things happen to keep it interesting. So, you know, we have the war going on. We have the COVID lockdowns.
0: It's incredible.
1: Yeah, I feel like, you know, this is like a crazy life we're having to lead now. And to block GCMAF from being out there and available to people, there is a company in Japan. Japan allows it. It's legal. And they make a product called MAF. I think it's just called MAF. They left off.
0: Is it a derivative of what Noakes was doing?
1: It's not as good. He actually tested their product. And he said it's 1/50th as effective. But at least it's something. But there are probably people out there. You know, this is hard to suppress. And it's hard to suppress because it's successful. And one thing in my food and drug law practice that I noticed, representing supplement companies and the like, is the FDA generally left companies alone if their product wasn't successful. But if their product was really successful, they went after them with a vengeance.
0: And you can't use the cure word.
1: Yeah, you're right. You can't. It's trademarked, registered trademark by the pharmaceutical and medical monopoly, the medical mafia out there. And I've represented

0: any of the research about these other topics, especially like maybe if there are any clinical trials or any other research that you can post, you know, to his page with Coast, and you know, to back it up, because he's saying that this guy saved 11,500 lives, and that's a big number. So, you know, that's worth like posting, you know, some kind of you know, backup information, and it also connects to what you guys were talking about in the first half hour. Can I just ask you about that real quick?
1: Sure.
0: Okay. So in the first half hour, I missed some of it, so I went back. I had it recorded, so I went back and listened to it during the commercial breaks. He was talking about things in Ukraine. So if you know where these six labs are, can you put them on a map and post that to Coast? Because
1: all you got to do is Google, Will, an article by Veterans Today.
0: And that's been debunked, George.
1: Not that article. That's in a Veterans Today. Look at it. They've got the cities where these labs are. There's a map. But take a look at it first.
0: Well, overall, just real quick, overall, that should be, you know, that is right now a lot of people consider that disinformation, and you guys are saying you want to be careful about disinformation. And he said that there are NATO troops in Ukraine. There are no NATO troops in Ukraine. All right.
1: All right, go ahead. I'll let you react to some of that if you want, Scott.
2: Okay. First of all, on the thank you, Will, for calling in. I appreciate it, and I appreciate your comments. And that's what this is all about, is having an open discussion, which unfortunately is not allowed on social media these days. If you don't toe the line on the mainstream narrative,
1: you're off.
2: Out.
1: Boom.
2: Yeah, look at all these people. But anyway, if you want information on the GCMAF, go to gcmaf.se, S-E, Sweden, and you'll get a lot of the references for that. And I actually didn't say he cured or treated or successfully applied GCMAF to 11,500 people. I said he just treated 11,500 people, of which he had a high success rate, just to correct that. The other website you could go to is the NHF, our National Health Federation initials, thenhf.com. You'll find a lot of the articles on not only GCMAF, but on Codex and glyphosate and the like, and that will help answer a lot of your questions there, which are very fair questions to ask. On the bioweapons labs, I just want to mention, and I thank George for pointing out that there are maps available on it. I don't have it handy. I think I posted one to social media, but I don't have it in front of me. However, I'll leave you with one thought, and that is that why was it that the U.S. Embassy in Kiev scrubbed their mention of the bioweapons labs about three days into the invasion? By Russia. Why'd they do it? And don't take anything I've said as an excuse or a justification for the Russian entry into it. I'm just trying to paint it a more even-handed picture here. It's not like Russia evil and Ukraine okay. I mean, look at the Ukraine. You know, we're saying we're defending a democracy in the Ukraine, or at least arguing for it, and they shut down three TV stations because they disagreed with them. They jailed their political opponent in the Ukraine. All these things that they've accused Putin of doing, the Ukraine government has done to its political opponent. So it's not like it's some great, big, noble democracy there that we're defending. But I have Ukrainian friends. I have Russian friends. I think this is a horrible situation. I think, you know, Putin miscalculated, and I think it was a mistake to do what he did. But it's not completely, you know, ununderstandable. You know, I would say I understand why he was pushed that way. The U.S. has kept pushing to the Russian border. They've been warned for decades, actually. And it still keeps going on with their little color revolutions and the like. They substituted a whole

0: whole nother government in there, and it was done under the auspices of the CIA and the U.S. government. So, of course, someone would be upset. We'd be upset if the Russians did it to the Mexican government or the Canadian government. In fact, maybe they did it with the Canadian government, the way it's gone communistic, for all we know. Maybe they had something to say in that. But anyway, I appreciate your questions, and you're right to ask them.
1: And Scott, by the way, NATO has activated a military response force. What I don't know is whether you sent them into Ukraine or not, but they're ready.
0: Well, you know, I saw pictures. Of course, it's really hard with Photoshop and, you know, all the skills that they have with Photoshopping these days. But it seemed to show Navy SEALs in the Ukraine. They had, you know, blocked out their faces, but they were purported to be there. Now, that could be misinformation. And I'm not saying the Russians are innocent of generating misinformation, but it's certainly coming from our side, from what I've seen.
1: Scott, we're going to take a quick break, my friend. We're going to come back and take final calls with you in just a moment. Scott's website is linked up at coasttocoastam.com, by the way.
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1: Monday edition, Clay and Buck. We'll break down the ongoing battle surrounding the Strait of Hormuz. 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We will discuss. 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We will have some fun. It'll be the Monday edition, Clay and Buck.
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2: I'm Ted Lindner. Iran continues to insist the Strait of Hormuz will not reopen until the U.S. meets its list of demands.
3: Iran's Supreme National Security Council issued a fresh statement over the weekend calling on the United States to permanently end the war in the region and compensate Iran for damages before the Strait would reopen.
2: Fox's Trey Yinks. Meantime, the Wisconsin gubernatorial primaries are Tuesday. Republican candidate Congressman Tom Tiffany on Fox says he'll lay out a plan Monday to reduce the cost of building homes.
4: Here's how we're going to reduce costs for you so that you have more money in your pocket. Plus, we're going to bring you better jobs to Wisconsin by not raising taxes, reducing taxes, and reducing the red tape here in Wisconsin.
2: Democratic frontrunner, State Assemblywoman Francesca Hong supports subsidizing construction of affordable housing units. 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
5: This evening's forecast for the Tri-Cities, partly cloudy, overnight low around 69. Mostly sunny Monday, chance of showers in the afternoon, high near 87, and clear Monday night, slight chance of rain before 8 p.m., low 69. On the hour, on the half, and when it breaks, Supertalk 92.9, Tri-Cities News Talk Leader.
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2: Next hour, the host of the Conspiracies podcast joins us, Brian DeTillo. And he's also an actor out here in Hollywood. 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
4: Hey, this is Buck. I'm a Coast to Coast Insider, and I'll tell you what. It's a great thing for me. Here in West Virginia, we get inundated with snow. 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
2: 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Right at the top of the homepage, it says Coast Insider. Click that, fill out the information, and you are in at 15 cents a day. We're going to come back and take final calls with Scott Tips in just a moment on Coast to Coast, but first, calm down.
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9: And welcome back to Coast, George Norrie back with Scott Tips. We'll take your calls here as well on Coast to Coast. Scott, what's your next project, by the way?
10: Oh, that's a very good question. It's probably the next Codex meeting that's coming up, and I'm working on a book on the COVID situation, and we put out a magazine at NHF, so I'm constantly having to either write or compile articles in the magazine to get it out to our membership. And so the workload's been reduced a little bit now that we've gotten David Noakes released safely home in England. That's helped a lot, and we've just got to turn our attention to what's going on in the U.S. and in Western Europe.
9: What are the ingredients that were in this product of his? Do you know?
10: In the GCMAF?
9: Yeah. What are they?
10: Well, there's actually GCMAF. You actually stumped me, I think. But there was, I think, a vitamin D binding protein. There was something else. It was all very harmless, actually quite effective. combination, but I don't recall. It's something like three ingredients.
9: Why can't you take it in a pill form?
10: You can't, because your stomach acids would destroy the GC map. That was the problem. Now, the Japanese scientists that sell that MAF product, it is oral, and they claim to have overcome that. And in fact, at the time he was shut down, David Noakes was working on a similar thing where you could just take it in pill form, in which case it could be promoted in a way as a supplement, because then at least it's meeting that condition of taking it. However, it is a biologic. It's technically not a drug. It's really a biologic, but the FDA treats biologics as drugs in a lot of cases. But, you know, it's kind of like getting a blood transfusion in a way. And it's just amazing how it works. Now, interestingly enough, it works on dogs. It doesn't seem to work on cats, because I tried to save one of my cats who had cancer with it, and it didn't work.
9: Interesting.
10: Informed by Mr. Noakes that it
9: works on dogs, works on humans, doesn't work on a cat.
10: Yeah, because cats have a sort of different vitamin D binding system, so it didn't work. And it really taught me a lot of humility that, you know, you can't stop everything. But anyway, there are a lot of things out there that are also quite good. You know, Panacure C, the dog deworming agent or drug, has been used successfully for treating cancer. It's an antiparasitic, and it's worked in humans. Panacure, PANACUR-C, is another one. I'm sorry, I forget the generic name. But it has been shown to be effective kind of anecdotally, not with studies, so Will probably wouldn't approve. But, you know, one thing to keep in mind is the gold standard of proof, the so-called double-blind placebo-controlled study, has been abused so much by commercial industry and the like. I'm constantly having to fight it at Codex. Everyone bows down to the god of double-blind, placebo-controlled studies, but in fact, they're very easy to manipulate, and it's done all the time. They did it with the recombinant bovine growth hormone. They've done it with just about any study where a toxic substance. They've done it with aspartame and the like. So you need to take all of these things with a grain of salt when they say, oh, the science proves that it's safe and effective and the like. Well, that's really not the case in most instances. In fact, the editor of the medical journal, The Lancet, the former editor, and what's her name, Marcia Angel, who was with the New England Journal of Medicine for like 20 years, they both said most of these studies that are published are not worth the paper they're written on.
9: All right, let's go back to the phones. Let us go to Joe, Long Island, New York. Hey, Joseph, go ahead.
11: Hey, Scott, I have a two-part question on the Ukraine also. First of all, you know, you hear a story of hamburger being in a coat jacket preserved 7 years later. That speaks to preservatives maybe being chemically too strong. And then I never hear anything about food exports from China, so I'm curious about that. And then also I would be concerned, I would say, about the many nuclear reactors in the Ukraine, about 15, possibly getting caught in the crossfire and exploding and ruining the food supply.
10: Yes, well, Joseph, right? Joseph, you're quite right to ask that question. And in fact, I had read, again, you can't trust what you read these days, really, about the war there and what's really going on. And I think, you know, 10 years later, we'll find out a lot of the truth of what happened or is happening right now. But there was evidently heavy fighting between the Ukrainian and Russian forces around Chernobyl. And one of the things they noticed, this supports exactly what you were saying, one of the things they noticed was an increase in radiation levels and contamination of some of those troops. So it is a concern, you're right. And this is, I don't know what the solution is other than hopefully the negotiations on the Belarusian border will be successful and the fighting will stop immediately or sooner rather than later. The food from China is a great concern to us because, you know, the Chinese don't have the same, most of them don't have the same standard of hygienic standards or the same standard of care with food that we do. You know, just the way the crops are grown and heavy metal contaminated soils, the way they do things. I mean, just the melamine crisis that happened some years ago and that we dealt with at the Codex meeting is indicative of that. You know, the melamine is a nitrogen-rich chemical. Mm-hmm. Some clever Chinese guy or company figured out that, hey, when they're testing the protein content of dog and cat food, they're just looking at the nitrogen levels there because, you know, protein is very rich in nitrogen. So we have melamine, which is cheap as sawdust. Well, instead of putting protein in there, or at least all of it protein, we'll reduce the protein levels, we'll put in melamine, and hey, we'll make oodles of money. Well, they did, but they poisoned, killed like 100,000 cats and dogs. And then these people got caught. And then a few years later, they did it with infant baby formula. And the babies, I guess, were a little hardier. Only about 100 of them died, and the rest got a few thousand got sickened before the product was removed from the market. But this just goes to kind of show the get-rich-quick mentality that's going on with food from China. I wouldn't trust any food from China. In fact, the Chinese don't even trust food from China. That's why the New Zealand baby formula products and the ones from Australia, you know, from the dairy farms there, are so incredibly popular in Hong Kong. When I was in Hong Kong, you'd see the Australian, and if you went into a supermarket or a pharmacy, more likely, and you'd see these packages of baby formula shipped from Australia and New Zealand. And, you know, the Chinese don't even trust their own food.
9: Next up, let us go to Jeff in Guate, California. Hey, Jeffrey, go ahead.
12: Hey, George, thank you for taking my call. And thank you, Scott, for being there. And I go by Jesus or Jeff. I mean, everybody doesn't like to call me Jesus, so I go by Jesus. they don't think I'm worthy, and I'm not. The thing is that, George, one question and a point. Will you put it on the prayer group that there's no nukes involved? And then what's your favorite? And then I got a question for Scott. What's your favorite Frank Sinatra song?
10: Oh, my favorite Frank Sinatra song, but not necessarily sung by him, I have to admit, would be Moon River. And the reason is it was a favorite song of my mother's who just died.
9: And then we just played the Andy Williams version of it. It was great.
10: Yes, I that's the one that she liked.
9: Sorry to hear about your mother.
10: Yeah.
9: How old was she?
10: 96.
9: That's a good run. Mine's going to be 93 in May.
10: Wow. Harry Schultz is almost 98, and he's still going strong.
9: It really is. So I'm very curious about this activating factor of the GCMAF. Mm-hmm. Are there any other companies involved in studying this?
10: There are. There's something like 1,300 research papers on GCMAF. The original doctor who studied it was a Japanese researcher in America named Dr. Yamamoto, but he only did his studies on breast cancer, colon cancer, and prostate cancer in small groups, you know, like a dozen here, a dozen there.
9: And apparently they retracted his journals. The journals retracted.
10: Yes, they did. They did. Well, he always thought he'd make $1 billion off this discovery, and he was very, you know, the way a lot of scientists are, Yankee inventors, they kind of hold everything close to their chest. And so, you know, very suspicious of others and the like. But, yeah, I had seen that, but it still doesn't detract

0: from GCMAF because GCMAF has been studied by many other scientists over the years, and we actually have proof that it works in the form of David Noakes's company called ImmunoBiotech. But there is an Australian company that makes it. I'm sorry, I've forgotten the name of the company, but there's a company in Australia. But the Japanese competitive company says the Australian product doesn't work, and the Australian company, I think, says the same about the Japanese. So it's kind of a little bit hard to tell. But, you know, like I was saying before, George, it's hard. It's going to be very hard to suppress this. One, it's kind of easy to make, and two, it's successful, and three, there's a huge demand for it, and there will be an increasing demand for it in the future for a number of reasons. One is we're exposed to more and more toxic chemicals. I mean, and these are a cause, in one respect, these are a cause of cancers, and we're going to see a huge bump in cancer in the future because of all these COVID vaccines.
1: Someone's going to perfect this.
0: Well, clean food, clean water. Really, there are certain supplements that people take to help cleanse themselves. There are, you know, eating organically is a huge step, and avoiding a lot of the toxins, and frankly, getting out of the way of 5G signals would help as well. But it's going to be increasingly difficult to do that. We're really, it's almost like there's an anti-human agenda out there. They're increasing the toxins and the toxic effects in the world.
1: It's all about money.
0: While they're dumbing down the nutritional value of the foods we eat and the supplements that we can take. So it's, you know, Catherine Austin Fitz actually said this. She said it's an anti-human agenda. And
1: she's in Europe now, too. Did you know that?
0: Yeah. Yes, I do. I saw, in fact, I saw her at the Chartres Cathedral maybe as a year or two ago. But anyway, we went and visited the cathedral there. You know, they have a little labyrinth on the floor of the cathedral. And but we couldn't walk it, unfortunately. There are too many chairs there. But, yeah, I see her every now and then in Europe. We cross paths, and she's been a contributor to the National Health Federation as well. She's a great woman, and she's to be listened to because she knows what she's talking about.
1: By the way, this update from the mayor of Kharkiv, Ukraine's second largest city, he said a rocket attack has just killed 9 people. What a mess that is.
0: Tragic.
1: It's unbelievable.
0: It's so unnecessary, but then almost all wars are unnecessary. Some people would say all wars are unnecessary, but I would say at least most.
1: Are they afraid of Putin in Russia? I mean, isn't there anybody there that could sit him down and say, we got to stop this?
0: Well, I think a lot of them are. You know, the oligarchs were taken out if they disagreed or said, hey, let's just do a different path here.
1: Or he poisoned them.
0: Well, yeah, it's a little unclear on the poisoning thing, but there's kind of evidence both ways. But what is clear is oligarchs have been exiled, oligarchs have been imprisoned, and the like. I mean, it's clearly a heavy-handed regime there. But you know what? We have the same thing here. Look at the January 6th protesters who are still in prison. Look at the censorship that goes on in America day in, day out. And the party line on the mainstream media, that's why your program, George, is so incredibly important to get a different viewpoint out there, because they're all singing the party line across almost all of the mainstream media, except for a few voices in the wilderness.
1: Well, that's the important thing, Scotty. That's what we want, the truth. Thank you for being on the program. Keep in touch. Let's not let 9 years go by this time. Up next, conspiracies on Coast to Coast.
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1: 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Here's a look at what's coming up around the Tri-Cities. 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
3: Makes more demands. I'm Ted Lindner, Fox News. Iran making new demands this weekend amid negotiations with the United States to reopen the Strait of Hormuz. Fox's Trey Yingst with more from Tel Aviv.
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5: They're hurting in a big way. They want this thing to be over. The question is whether they're able, their system is able to give the things that are necessary for us to be happy, for us to feel like we've gotten what we need out of this particular engagement. That is still to be determined, but I do think that we've made some progress over the last few days.
4: Iran's Supreme National Security Council issued a fresh statement this weekend calling for the United States to permanently end the war and compensate Iran for damages before the Strait would reopen. This does come as Iran's foreign minister says even if a deal is reached, it doesn't necessarily mean the Strait will stay open.
3: Iran's reportedly losing hundreds of millions of dollars each day due to the U.S. Navy's blockade in the Strait. It still managed to sell millions of barrels of oil abroad. That's despite claims from the Trump administration that Tehran's economy is in ruins. Part of that cost, higher gas and oil prices, and crude prices are heading higher tonight. This is Trilby Lundberg with a Lundberg survey says gas prices rose again.
6: Prices are up about 8 cents in the past 2 weeks, and the new price is $4.18.
3: AAA putting the national average at $4.01 a gallon. Evacuation orders in place across parts of the western U.S. and southwest Canada. As extremely hot and dry conditions fuel the spread of wildfires in the region. The National Interagency Fire Center is saying 183 fires erupted across the U.S. in Saturday, including 8 large ones. No winner in Saturday night's Powerball drawing means the jackpot from Monday night now up to at least $905 million. If you go for a one-time payout, you're looking at about $391 million. 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
2: The Wisconsin gubernatorial primaries are Tuesday. Republican candidate Congressman Tom Tiffany telling Fox's The Big Weekend Show he and former Virginia Governor Glenn Youngkin will lay out a plan Monday to reduce the cost of building homes.
3: Here's how we're going to reduce costs for you so that you have more money in your pocket. Plus, we're going to bring you better jobs to Wisconsin by not raising taxes, reducing taxes, and reducing the red tape here in Wisconsin.
2: Democratic frontrunner State Assemblywoman Francesca Hong supporting subsiding construction of affordable housing units and wants to create a state housing authority. She also proposed a data center moratorium to give the state time to pass regulations. Minnesota voters are headed to the polls Tuesday. Republican Senate candidate Michelle Tafoya telling Fox is the Big Weekend Show. She's the one for residents frustrated with decades of Democratic rule.
4: We're not going to reelect the establishment politicians who have embarrassed us and who have lost billions and billions of dollars to fraud. When are we across the spectrum in Minnesota going to stand up and say, we want common sense, not crazy?
2: Frontrunners Lieutenant Governor Peggy Flanagan and Congresswoman Angie Craig are vying for the Democratic nomination. President Trump has not endorsed a candidate in this election yet. The state's Democratic Party is criticizing Tafoya for her support of the Iran war and for advising residents who are concerned about affordability to, quote, take one last trip to Starbucks. It's not the first time it's happened. F-16 fighter jets had to scramble to intercept at least two planes violating airspace over President Trump's golf club in Bedminster, New Jersey on Sunday afternoon. The airspace above the club had been temporarily restricted as the venue hosts the LIV Golf New York tournament. The president, an avid golf enthusiast attending the event, NORAD reported to X on Sunday that all aircraft were safely escorted out of the area. I'm Ted Lindner. This is Fox News.
5: This evening's forecast for the Tri-Cities, partly cloudy, overnight low around 69. Mostly sunny Monday, chance of showers in the afternoon, high near 87, and clear Monday night, slight chance of rain before 8 p.m., low 69. On the hour, on the half, and when it breaks, Supertalk 92.9, Tri-Cities News Talk Leader.
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5: Hey, and welcome back to Coast. You're going to enjoy the next couple hours here on the program. Brian Dottillo with us, host of the Conspiracies, Inc. podcast, which explores the unexplained. He became fascinated by all things paranormal after personally experiencing a number of incidents since his early years. Now, some of you might be saying, I know that name, Brian Dottillo. He's also an actor out here in Hollywood.
8: Like sands through the hourglass, so are the days of our lives.
5: That's right. NBC's daytime soap opera, Days of Our Lives. He plays the part of Lucas Horton, one of the family members. And Brian, how long have you been doing that?
9: 28 years, I think.
5: That's fantastic. That's 28 years. That's amazing.
9: It's amazing because I'm only 28, so it's kind of really...
5: I know that. Just about practically. But no, you were young. You were young when you started.
9: I'm not afraid to say it.
5: You were young. Let me explain a little bit more. You're involved in UFOs and everything, and your Conspiracies podcast starts off this week, doesn't it?
9: It does. It kicks off, I believe, the 3rd.
5: That's fantastic. How'd you get involved in the paranormal and the supernatural?
9: I mean, not really by choice. I kind of grew up with it around me, whether it be haunted houses or... You know, my mother, who's a huge fan of your show, by the way, and who was actually born in Mount Carmel Hospital, same hospital you were born
5: in. Oh, that's amazing. In Detroit, yeah.
9: Yeah. And both your parents worked at Ford, so there you go.
5: Yep. How about that?
9: But she worked for the National Enquirer, and
5: Whoa. We
9: got a job there after my parents were divorced. We moved down to Florida. And when we got down there, she had a job. She answered a ad.
5: Hey, Brian, do you have your cell phone next to you?
9: No.
5: Can you get it? Because you're breaking up a lot on the landline, and I'm going to have Gina call you on the cell phone, and we'll try that for a second.

0: Can you do that?
1: Is that better right there?
0: A little bit, yeah.
1: Oh, okay. Well, maybe I could do that because I just plugged the cord in a little more.
0: Okay, maybe that's it. We'll see what happens.
1: I'm not used to a cord. It's a whole
0: nope,
1: thing with a cord.
0: It's still dropping a little bit, so if you can have...
1: Should I continue?
0: I'd prefer if you can have somebody get your cell phone. We'll call you on that.
1: I have that. Yes, I have it right here.
0: Okay, Gina, call the cell phone, and you can just pick it up live, and we'll do the switch. We'll flip it right over for you, okay?
1: Okay, cool.
0: And we'll see how that sounds, and we'll do that. So give him a call, Gina, on the other line right now, and we'll get you taken care of. I'm going to hang up on this line, and we'll call you in just a second. Sorry, folks, but we want perfect quality here for you, and this is an amazing story of what he went through in the years to come to be in the paranormal end of it, and so we'll get him back on. We're going to try the cell phone. Cell phones are always reliable when they sometimes have to be. So you got him, Gina? Ready to go? Let's do it. Let's take it. There we go. There you go, yeah, Brian. Let's try this.
1: Okay.
0: Much better so far.
1: Okay, cool.
0: And anyways, so tell me a little bit more about your interest in all this, and then we'll talk about the podcast.
1: Well, I got interested basically because my mom worked at the National Enquirer, and she met a guy there named Bob Pratt, who was the head UFOologist. And he was also friends with Alan Hynek, who was on a Blue Ribbon panel Gianesso Pope, who owned the Enquirer. Got a Blue Ribbon panel together, and Alan Hynek was on it, and Bob Pratt was a part of that. And so she knew about UFOs through him, but basically also growing up, Susan Richardson from Eight Is Enough would be past life regressed in my house. Charlene Tilton from Dallas was past life regressed in my house. I had a lot of things happen in the house, a lot of ghost activity. Me and my sister and my cousin were playing Monopoly once, and the board started to shake, and we had a lot of, pictures flying off the walls, and it was kind of normal in our house to cut out white crosses and say the Our Father and Hail Mary when something supernatural would happen in the middle of the night. So just growing up around that and having my mom having seances at our house and past life regressions, and she knew a lot of psychics and mediums, and she's very good friends with Glynis McCants, the numerologist. She has a lot of friends within that industry and business, psychics and ghosts. And she ultimately got me into aliens because of her connection to Bob Pratt and what she had heard from him, which he basically played her a tape of Betty Hill being abducted, a hypnosis session. And it really affected her in a strong way, and she shared it with me, and it caused me to do a lot of research. And I've just been doing a lot of research over the years, and I said to my managers one day, I would love to do a podcast about the paranormal because I have so much information and so many things that have happened to me. And they're like, well, what's happened to you? And I was like, well, I was abducted in 1993. And they're like, what? And I was like, well, yeah, I was abducted by aliens in 1993. And they're like, are you kidding me? And I was like, no, not at all. So, that's where my interest, kind of became my personal life. And it made me want to do a podcast and kind of confront all that. And in the podcast, the first two episodes, I'm put under hypnosis by Yvonne Smith, who was incredible.
0: She's a guest this week, as a matter of fact, on our program.
1: Get out of town. She's the best.
0: She's amazing.
1: Yvonne Smith is the best. Yeah. Trained by, she has a strong connection to Ben Simons, who, did a lot of, as you know.
0: The psychiatrist that interviewed, that hypnotized Betty Hill.
1: And Barney Hill. And then when Barney died, I guess Betty went through a number of hypnotic sessions after that. And supposedly that's the one that Bob Pratt played for my mom. Because I did mention it to Kathleen Martin, who was on my podcast as well. And she was an amazing guest, the niece of Betty and Barney Hill. And her sister is Betty's sister. I mean, yeah, her mother is Betty's sister. And her mother, Kathleen Martin's mother, actually has UFO experiences as well. So it was amazing to have those two people on the show. It was just, Kathleen Martin was amazing.
0: The whole story is incredible. I had a chance when I was 21 to interview Dr. Benjamin Simon. And I will always remember the question I asked him, Brian, and that was, were they telling you the truth, doctor? And he said, they believe they were telling me the truth. He said, George, I don't know what happened to them. I mean, their story is unbelievable. But they weren't lying. They truly believe it happened to them. And he said, far be it for me to say it didn't, but they believe it to be the truth. So that's my answer to your question, which was pretty remarkable.
1: Unbelievable that Kathleen Martin's mom actually was called over by Betty to check out the damage on the car itself and the warped paint and the electromagnetic field that was left on the engine and so much physical evidence, her torn dress. And then you have her recalling the actual coordinates because she was led into the cockpit of these aliens who abducted her. She was informed of, she was shown a star map, as you know, with coordinates that was later verified by Marjory Fish, which was an incredible thing because, you know, it took a while for Kepler to kind of expand the star map for her, but the coordinates were verified. So there's so many things that back up the whole incident. And why would these people make it up also at that time in 1961 as an interracial couple, you know, coming back from Canada on their way home?
0: I mean, they had enough problems as it is with just that interracial situation in those days. They really didn't want further publicity. It's an incredible story. I think it's one of the best alien abduction cases out there today.
1: Yes, without a doubt. So I had to include that in my series. You can't have an alien podcast without Betty and Barney.
0: No, you can. What's amazing too, Brian, is your mother, like my mother, had an influential role in me getting involved in what we're doing.
1: How did that happen?
0: She gave me a book that Walter Sullivan, who at the time was a New York Times science writer, called We Are Not Alone, about life in the universe. And I'm just this kid reading this book going, wow, this is amazing. And then Look magazine came out with the Barney and Betty Hill case of the interrupted journey by John Fuller. That story. And I looked at that and I said, I'm going into broadcasting, Mom, because people will talk to a broadcaster before they just talk to me picking up the phone. I want to get to the bottom of these stories. And she said, okay. She endorsed it. Well, Dad had other plans for me. He wanted me to be a dentist like all my cousins are. And so for 2 years, I was in pre-dental school at the University of Detroit, bored out of my mind. It's a great field, but it wasn't for me. And I switched my major, and my dad found out about it. Brian wouldn't talk to me for 2 months until he saw my name pop up on a TV show credit, and then he changed his mind. But it's the path that I've taken, much like what you're doing. But the soap opera is fantastic, too, and you're still on it, right?
1: I am. George, I'm holding the book that you just talked about, We Are Not Alone, Walter Sullivan.
0: I love it.
1: Yeah, holding it right here. I'm still on the soap opera. You know, it comes and goes. It's the storyline arcs come and go. So, you know, I can't tell you what my character's doing now because we're like 6 months ahead. But, and I'm not supposed to talk about storyline anyway. But basically, yeah, I'm still on in an off and on fashion. And
0: good
1: and,
0: for you.
1: You know, when they let me go, I do my job.
0: I mean, that is right now the longest running soap opera, I believe, on commercial television, isn't it?
1: Since 1965.
0: That's amazing.
1: Yeah.
0: Well, those were hot shows then. And do you get recognized a lot in Los Angeles?
1: I don't when I'm in Los Angeles. I do when I travel and I do personal appearances.
0: Really?
1: Yeah. So because when you're in Los Angeles, people don't want to make a big fuss about you. You know, they're used to seeing big stars. They're not used to seeing daytimers like me. And they kind of think it's me, and then they're like, are you? And then, no, maybe not. They ask if I went to the same high school as them a lot.
0: We have a paranormal podcast network up and running, and I might have Tom Danheiser, who's running it for me, give you a call and see what you want to do with your podcast in addition to what you're doing.
1: Oh, God bless you. I'd be honored. I'll take it. Thank you.
0: How often are you doing it?
1: I'm busting them out. I just did David Hatchard Childress and Nick

0: my mom and her Nordic alien abductions and all her interesting stories she has. And then we had Kathleen Martin, as I mentioned.
1: Yeah.
0: Nick Pope and David Hatchett Childers. So I'm kind of on a roll of my guests, and I they only get better. So I'm looking forward to, you know, doing as many people as I can on the subject.
1: Too bad that the great Stanton Friedman's not alive anymore. You would have loved having him on as a guest.
0: I was a huge fan of his, you know, growing up watching all those documentaries that he used to do. And he did a lot of cool ones. Didn't he do one on the Ariel School in 1994 in Zimbabwe?
1: I think he did. All the kids witnessed that UFO?
0: Yes. Yes, a mass sighting in a school, and the kids were confronted by this UFO that landed on their school, and these beings came out and telepathically communicated.
1: And they were waving at them and everything, waving back.
0: Them to come over to them and say, come on. And they were like, uh-uh. So they took off back to the teachers and told them. And I believe that some of the teachers may have seen remnants of them leaving. But the kids all drew pictures that were so disturbing of what they saw. And they were so consistent. And I do remember later there were other things. There was a great documentary later where they went back and interviewed some of the kids as they were older, and they described the event still, and they were still shaken by it. But that's one of the events I have on my list. It's amazing. There's so many.
1: When Yvonne Smith put you under for hypnosis, did she tell you what you said after the fact?
0: Yes.
1: Anything dramatic?
0: Well, the whole event was dramatic for me, and I did remember a little bit of my abduction in 1993 prior to my hypnosis, but she filled in so many blanks, and to realize that through hypnosis and then to come out of it with a full memory of it, it was really traumatic, George. I mean, I was a wreck over it. It really tore me up emotionally.
1: I bet
0: how much it would affect me emotionally. In 1993 I was in Culver City, and I just moved out of my house. I had just gotten my job on TV, and I moved out with a friend of mine in an apartment, and I kind of had the back part of the apartment to myself. And I was laying in bed one day, and I just went to sleep around 9:38 at night. I'll never forget looking at the clock, and I wanted to get some sleep before I had work, and I looked out my window. And I saw these four beings that were outside my window. And I remember thinking, how is that possible that these people are standing outside my window? Because there was a 12-foot drop to the parking garage below me. So there's no place for them to stand. They had to be floating. And they were different sizes, and I recognized them immediately as what looked like gray aliens. And when I'm looking at them, they come through my wall, through my saltwater fish tank like a ghost would, because I've seen ghosts before. And then it stopped in the middle of my room, and these four beings materialized into a physical presence. They were in my room with me. And one of them came around my bed, and he was wearing a hoodie, and he was smaller. He was the smallest of the four. And he took my hand. And the interesting thing, George, is I didn't have any control over my body in the sense of I couldn't stop myself from getting up. I could only have an inner dialogue with myself saying, how are they doing this? Why am I getting out of bed? What is going on? Questioning everything as it was happening and being led out of my room. And that's where my memory stopped before I went under hypnosis. And then my memory picks up later in the abduction.
1: Do you remember how many fingers they had, Brian?
0: I want to say that it was four total, three longer fingers and one thumb type finger, but no pinky.
1: Interesting. I had heard that many of them had just three fingers, so it sounds like one of those alien grays.
0: Well, not only that, but it was the eyes that got me, because, you know, without going under hypnosis, I did remember an event that was really traumatic where

0: I was sitting in this room, and it was well lit and bright, and I was sitting at this table that was a mold of the floor. It wasn't a table like would be standing on a floor. The table came from the floor. It was all one mold, and I was sitting on this bench that was the same way. And I looked over, and there was another human being in a trance-like state staring straight down. And I remember thinking, that person's in a trance, but I'm not in a trance because I'm talking to myself. But then I was wondering, am I in a trance? And they say me in the same way. I don't know. But all of a sudden, these taller, skinnier, brighter alien beings brought in three children to me.
1: Humans?
0: They looked human, but were different.
1: Hold on. Let's pick up that story when we come right back on Coast to Coast AM.
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2: News. I'm Sue Guzman. President Trump pivoting away from military action in Iran, according to a new Axios report.
3: Instead, the administration is going to increase economic pressure. The president says that they are semi-negotiating. It comes as Iran issued new demands, which include wanting the U.S. to lift its naval blockade, pay for Iran war damages, and unfreeze Iranian assets.
2: Fox's Alex Hogan. South Carolina Senator Tim Scott telling Fox he supports Lindsey Graham's sister, Senator Darlene Graham, in Tuesday's Senate primary.
4: I've seen some of the attack ads as well, which I think are kind of, you know, just crazy. If you are actually supporting blind folks in your job, I would not conflate that with DEI personally. I just think that's just terrible.
2: The GOP primary winner will face Democrat Annie Andrews in November. 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
5: This evening's forecast for the Tri-Cities, partly cloudy, overnight low around 69. Mostly sunny Monday, chance of showers in the afternoon, high near 87, and clear Monday night, slight chance of rain before 8 p.m., low 69. On the hour, on the half, and when it breaks, Supertalk 92.9, Tri-Cities News Talk Leader.
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4: 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If there is inflammation, that inflammation needs to be stopped. High blood pressure, high cholesterol, kidney disease, various types of cancer, depression, Alzheimer's disease, autoimmune disorders, osteoporosis, even fatty liver are chronic signs of inflammation and can be aided by supporting the body's ability to protect those cells that it needs. 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
6: And welcome back to Coast. George Norrie with you. We're back with Brian DiTillo. Brian, so these entities walked in three children, three little entities. Tell us what happened.
7: Well, it was interesting because before the hypnosis, I thought it was just one. But during the hypnosis, I realized there were three. And they were being escorted by these taller aliens that I hadn't seen yet, that were different from the ones who took me. And they're different from the ones who did procedures on me. But when I was confronted with these children, there were three different ages, three different sizes. I think there were two male and one female. And the oldest one was probably about 5 years old. And the other two were, I would say, about two and three, three and four maybe. But one was a taller toddler, and what was different was their skin was a bit translucent, their muscle tone was a bit more toned than it should be, their head size was bigger, and the head cranium came out past the ear. And when they got closer, and it was interesting because one grabbed my leg and wanted to play with me, the smallest one they put on my lap, and the other one kind of stood by me as I sat. And when I looked at the one standing eye level to me, the thing that really threw me was the eyes were all black, and there were no whites or pupils. Mm-hmm. And I began to lose it because I began to think these children aren't fully human, and I wasn't sure at that time why they wanted to be so close to me. So I kind of rejected them as one tried to embrace me, the toddler one, tried to give me a hug. I fought him off, and I got up and removed myself, and these other taller beings, seemed to subdue me because I started to get very angry and frustrated because it was very emotional during the hypnosis part because I felt like these beings were playing God and that these might be my children, but yet they're not fully human, so I can't accept them as fully human. And I felt them being almost disappointed in my anger and in my fear, and they shut me down. They kind of, you know, zapped me, I would refer to it as, where you no longer have control of your body and control of what you're going through. You simply just find yourself waking up somewhere else. And that's what happened to me. I woke up somewhere else, and I was being processed off this ship and ultimately put back into my my bed, and when I woke up, I was awake, but I could not move, and I was numb, and I physically tried to get up, and I couldn't, and I was pouring sweat, and my underwear was around my ankles.
6: Jeez.
7: And I look at the clock, and it's 6:48 in the morning. And I'm like, where did all the time go? I only had this episode that seemed maybe a half hour, 40 minutes at the most, but yet a huge amount of time was missing. I pick up the phone immediately and I call my mother because I'm so taken with fear, and I know that she knows something about this. And she picks up the phone immediately and says, Brian, and without me saying who it was, I said, yes, I have to tell you about this dream I just had. She said, no, I want to tell you about the dream I had. I said, no, Mom, it's important I tell you this. She said, Brian, I don't want to hear it. I want to tell you. Last night you came to me in a dream, and you knocked on my apartment door, and you had a baby with you. And the reason why I didn't let you in my house is because the baby that you had with you was not fully human.
6: Wow.
7: It had all black eyes. And I said, Mom, you're not going to believe this dream I had. And then I told her about my episode. And for years, I sat on it and didn't do anything about it other than try to get over it and blow it off and justify it, you know, through bad dreams. And, you know.
6: You two had a shared dream.
7: We had a shared dream. And in hypnosis, I never really accounted for my mother being with me. But the more Yvonne Smith does this, she tells me that it goes in family cycles. A lot of times you'll have alien activity with one person, but also in the line of the family, a mother, a grandmother, a sister. You know, there's something in that they're enthralled with our DNA lines somehow and our connection to our family. So I think that's intriguing to them to follow family lines. And Yvonne Smith, she said she had such evidence of that through her research that it's such a common thing that it repeats in the family.
6: That's fantastic. Tell me what you thought of Professor David Shorter.
7: David Shorter was amazing. Not only because he let me speak at UCLA and I felt like a big shot, but but he's a great guy, and he had some amazing things to say. He has some amazing opinions outside of the normal realm of your alien UFO. So basically, he believes that Roswell wasn't an alien ship or an alien being, but he believes it was genetically modified humans flying government-made re-engineered ships and the government trying to cover themselves.
6: And that craft crashed, I guess.
7: Yes, and they wanted to pick up the evidence that they were working on. So he actually has a really outstanding view that I think it's important that you look at it from all angles, and he covers that because his dad worked in the Roswell area for the government, and he found a bunch of things that belonged to his dad in his private office that related to this, and their connection to World War II, Nazi Germany's genetic testing and DNA modification. So he seems to think that that's what we're experiencing. I think it's an interesting view on it. I don't entirely agree, but I think there's a little truth in everything. So maybe he's got some points, and he does have some great points when you watch the episode. I mean, he almost had me thinking that I wasn't abducted by aliens because he's against hypnosis also. But I know the credibility through hypnosis because I've been through it. And I didn't think I could be put under, but I was.
6: Did David ever mention how his peers and colleagues react to him?
7: He says he gets mixed reactions, especially, you know, the ties to his dad and you know, to Germany. But he is one of three, like I said, professors who does this in the country. So I think, you know, him just shedding light on any of this in any way is beneficial for the big scheme of things. But yes, he does get mixed reactions from his peers. You know, people either hugely respect him and agree with him, and he has other people that feel the same way, or he gets people on the other end who you know, kind of counteract what he says. So it's interesting. It's an interesting point of view.
6: Dr. John Mack, who is no longer with us,

0: Brian was a professor at Harvard University, and he was an expert in alien abductions. And I think he faced all kinds of grief because of that and what he went into. All kinds of grief.
1: What time period would that be, George?
0: Probably, I think he died about 10, 15 years ago.
1: Yeah.
0: So not too far.
1: When he was speaking out against abductions, when was that?
0: Well, he was never speaking out against them.
1: I mean, speaking out, for abductions.
0: For them. He's been doing that all his career. And then he died getting off a curb in London. He got hit by a drunk driver.
1: Oh, horrible.
0: They say.
1: Yeah. Well, I guess anyone who's even bringing up the subject is going to be met with, especially if you're a professor at Harvard, is going to be met with some scrutiny, because people think I'm crazy for believing what I believe. And I understand that. That's fine. But I do know what happened to me. I know that I didn't want it to happen to me. And I know that, it's hard to kind of come out as an abductee. You know, it puts you in a certain class, I'm sure, in a lot of people's minds. But I can't lie about what happened. I feel like I have a responsibility to tell people the truth.
0: Have the things that have happened to you had an effect, let's say, on your acting career?
1: It makes me realize the big picture. I don't really, worry about the acting career because I know it's just, this thing that we have to do to make the money and all that stuff. And I enjoy doing it. I really do. But people totally think I'm nuts. I was telling the guy that plays my son about being abducted, and he told me that he was a student at UCLA in this ghost aliens and psychics class and hooked me up with the teacher. So some people are receptive to it and think it's really cool. But then you get people in the business, I know when I told my boss that I was going to do this, he's just like, well, don't bring us into that. But in a funny way, because people have mixed reactions to it and you never know how it's going to rub people. But like I said, the truth is too undeniable with all the evidence over the years. From ancient aliens to the last 125 years of U.S. interaction with aliens, it's just too much evidence to ignore and not it be true.
0: I was with Paul Hynek a few weeks ago at the Conscious Life Expo here in Los Angeles, the son of J. Allen Hynek. Mm-hmm. And how cool is that to talk to him? Because that's the closest I ever got to his father through his son.
1: Yeah. Yeah, it is cool when you talk to people who are directly related to these people you can't talk to anymore. My mom, at a dinner once with Bob Pratt and J. Allen Hynek actually tried to put her under hypnosis. And my mom kept getting sick. And she would go to the bathroom and throw up. And when she'd come back, he said definitely something traumatic had happened to her. And he was eager to try to put her under again, but never did. But yeah, he was an amazing, amazing man. I mean, Project Grudge, Project Blue Book, Project Sign. I mean, all the things that the government first started to track these UFOs. He was a huge part of. And then, I guess he was a skeptic at first and hired to debunk stuff. But he ultimately turned his beliefs around, didn't he? And became a believer.
0: Are we replacing any of these incredible ufologists who are dying away with anybody coming up, any younger people? I don't see that happening.
1: It's a shame if it doesn't. And people, if it dies out with all this great information that people have gathered over the years, like Stan Friedman and like all the people who aren't here anymore, it doesn't do them any, like a Bob Pratt, it doesn't do them any service and their life work any service, or humanity any service, to not carry the torch. If no one wants to do it and they're afraid to do it, give me that torch. I'll do it. You're not living until you find something worth dying for. So in my opinion, to bring humanity along and bring awareness and bring equality to us, because you think about how much it would unite us as a people if we did know about aliens, because it makes humanity so much more sacred, and it bonds us so much more as being one species, that if you introduce that, it's only going to make us stronger. It's not going to divide us. It's not going to break down society. It's not going to do all the things that the government might think it might do. And that's why I think, you know, I understand the government needs secrecy. And I come from a military family. My grandfather was in World War II. He was given a gold star in lieu of a second Purple Heart in Iwo Jima and Saipan. And that's what made me do a lot of research around that time period with aliens. But, yeah, I think it's just too much. Too much has happened for us to not focus on the history of it and the evidence and the people that have sacrificed their lives to a profession that is probably the most important discovery of humanity, to realize that there are life on other planets and it's here and it's been interacting with us. And what is our place, you know, in this galactic federation that is real? You know, I mean, it's a real term, supposedly, that there is a galactic federation. We are slowly becoming a part of it. And, you know, I believe in our lifetime, and I believe in my lifetime, you know, hopefully I won't jinx that and die too soon. But I believe that there will be realization of alien life. I believe that the government will have no choice at some point to come forward.
0: They will. How do people hear your podcast?
1: Well, conspiracythinkpodcast.com is the website. We start the 3rd. I know that I have a Twitter, Brian_Dactylo, that I've turned into a Conspiracy Think thing. But it's also on Linktree, which is all of our social media. But, yeah, this Conspiracy Think podcast is on Apple, Spotify, wherever you get your podcast. And it's going to be interesting to see what happens.
0: Just keep doing. Break some big stories for us, Brian.
1: I'll try my best, George. You know I'll try to. You know I'll try to do my best to eventually make you proud and carry the torch and you know, make sure you know it's in good hands for the future.
0: Absolutely. You had a strange experience that back in 1999 as well. Is that one of them you already mentioned, or is that a different one?
1: Oh no, that's the San Ysidro Inn. That was insane. I got married. I'm on my second marriage now.
0: Okay. Well, that happens. But
1: yeah. You know, I'm happily married now.
0: By the way, one of your kids is the same name as my dad, Gabriel.
1: Gabriel, that's my 22-year-old son who just made me a grandfather. Thanks, Gabe.
0: I know two Gabriels now in my life, your son and my father. That's about it.
1: Yeah, he's into the UFO thing, too. He actually, Gabe, remembered a past life when he was about 5 or 6, which was interesting.
0: That is great. Brian, we're going to take a break. We're at the top of the hour. Let's come back and talk about that Montecito event at that ranch. And then we'll take phone calls with you on our final hour here on Coast to Coast AM.
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6: A new approach. I'm Sue Guzman, Fox News. President Trump is shifting his approach when it comes to the conflict with Iran. We have more from Fox's Anita Vogel.
7: President Trump says that Washington is only semi-negotiating with Tehran right now. He's also signaling more emphasis on economic pressure rather than a new military offensive. Trump claims Iran is in very bad economic shape and does not have money to pay its soldiers. This as Iran continues to defy the U.S. by striking more ships in the Strait of Hormuz. Meantime, Oman and Iran are reportedly very close to reaching a deal to manage the waterway. But Tehran is laying out a new set of demands for reopening it. They include ending the war and removing the U.S. naval blockade. We're also learning the Pentagon is asking the U.S. defense industry to ramp up production as stockpiles reportedly run low.
6: President Trump says the United States has other munitions available, and he's denying reports of shortages. Meanwhile, gas prices are on the rise over the past 2 weeks. Trilby Lundberg with the Lundberg Survey says part of the cost is higher gas and oil prices, and crude prices are headed higher. This, as she says, the gas prices are going to rise again.
8: Prices are up about 8 cents in the past 2 weeks, and the new price is $4.18.
6: AAA puts the national average at $4.01 per gallon. It's happened again. F-16 fighter jets had to scramble to intercept at least two planes that violated airspace over President Trump's golf club in Bedminster, New Jersey, Sunday afternoon. The airspace above the club had been temporarily restricted as the venue hosts the Live Golf Club tournament. Now, President, an avid golf enthusiast, was attending the event. And evacuation orders are in place across parts of the western U.S. and southwest Canada as extremely hot and dry conditions fuel the spread of wildfires in the region. 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
6: The Wisconsin gubernatorial primaries are Tuesday. Republican candidate Congressman Tom Tiffany tells Fox's The Big Weekend Show that he and former Virginia Governor Glenn Youngkin are going to lay out a plan Monday to reduce the cost of building homes.
11: Here's how we're going to reduce costs for you so that you have more money in your pocket. Plus, we're going to bring you better jobs to Wisconsin by not raising taxes, reducing taxes, and reducing the red tape here in Wisconsin.
6: Democratic frontrunner, State Assemblywoman Francesca Hong supports subsidizing construction of affordable housing units and wants to create a state housing authority. She's also proposed a data center moratorium to give the state time to pass regulations. Minnesota voters will be headed to the polls on Tuesday. Republican Senate candidate Michelle Tafoya tells Fox's The Big Weekend Show she's the one for residents frustrated with decades of Democratic rule.
12: We're not going to reelect the establishment politicians who have embarrassed us and who have lost billions and billions of dollars to fraud. When are we across the spectrum in Minnesota going to stand up and say, we want common sense, not crazy?
6: Frontrunners Lieutenant Governor Peggy Flanagan and Congresswoman Angie Craig are vying for the Democratic nomination. President Trump has not endorsed a candidate in this election. The state's Democratic Party is criticizing Tafoya for her support of the Iran war and advising residents concerned about affordability to take one less trip to Starbucks. Health officials in Louisiana are urging beachgoers to take precautions during a summertime surge in infections from a flesh-eating bacteria. Louisiana has confirmed 9 cases so far of Vibrio vulpinicus. It's found in warm coastal waters. Everybody that was infected with it, a lot were hospitalized, and 5 of them wound up dying. And no winner in Saturday night's Powerball drawing, so Monday night's jackpot has grown to at least $905 million. It is the 8th largest jackpot in Powerball history. I'm Sue Guzman. This is Fox News.
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14: Tri-Cities forecast, mostly cloudy sunshine for your Friday with a slight chance of rain, high 87, low 67. Mostly sunny Saturday, a 50% chance of rain, thunderstorms late, high 86, low 67. On the hour, on the half, and when it breaks, Super Talk 92.9. 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
15: Sean Hannity. 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
1: And welcome back to Coast, George Norrie with you, Brian DiTillo with us, of course, his website, conspiraciesincpodcast.com, linked up for you at coasttocoastam.com. Brian, 23 years ago, you were in the honeymoon suite there in Montecito, California. What the heck happened?
7: Oh, man, this is a good one. Well, not much, because my ex-wife was very pregnant at the time.
1: Uh-huh.
7: And so we went to bed fairly early. And when we checked in, we didn't go to the lobby. We went right to the honeymoon suite, which was separate. It was a San Ysidro ranch. It's pretty spread out. And the place was paid for by a friend of hers. So we just went right to the place. I didn't check in at the lobby. We ordered a really nice dinner. It was a beautiful room and old, you know, oak wood, turn-of-the-century type decor, beautifully laid out. And we went to sleep that night. When I went to sleep, it was kind of like an interesting thing when I had my abduction where I wasn't asleep long enough to be asleep. I just laid down and was automatically in a dream. And I'm in a plane, George, and I'm in the middle seat hanging on to the front two seats. There's a pilot, there's a passenger in the front, and there's a person on my left and a woman on my right. And I'm in the middle, and I hear, and it's a stormy night. It's raining. The pilot's having trouble keeping control of the plane, and it's going left to right. It's going up and down. And I hear a female voice next to me on my right say, "Don't worry, they'll be taken before they hit." And then I wake up. And I wake up, it's early in the morning, about 5 or 6 in the morning. I remember getting up fairly early and thinking, that is one crazy dream. What the hell just happened? And I couldn't understand the loss of time again. And when I got up and turned on the television, my ex-wife's still sleeping, I see on the news that they're looking for JFK Jr.'s plane.
1: Oh, my gosh.
7: And I look and I say, they're looking in the wrong spot. That plane didn't hit the island in the trees. That plane hit the water at night. They need to check the water for that plane. And I woke up my ex-wife. I said, you're not going to believe this dream I just had. I was on that plane last night. She's like, Brian, you are crazy. That is just not possible. I don't want to hear it. I guess probably why we're, you know, divorced. She thought I was nuts. And I get to, we pack up our things. We leave because I wanted to drive back early to get back home because we had dogs. I go to the lobby to check out because I don't want the person stuck with my incidentals because we ordered dinner to the room. So I went to pay that out because I didn't put my credit card down. And when I walk in, the whole lobby is decked out in black and white Kennedy photos of Jacqueline Onassis and John F. Kennedy getting married. And I said, what is going on with all the Kennedy stuff? And they said, you don't know where you were staying? I said, oh, we're staying in the honeymoon suite. I said, yeah. They said, yeah, that's Jacqueline Onassis and John F. Kennedy's honeymoon suite.
1: Wow.
7: That's where they spent their honeymoon night and a couple anniversaries. They would come back here. And you stayed in the Kennedy suite. So for me, that night verified a couple things. It verified life after death. Not that I needed to prior to that,
1: because right.
7: So many ghost things happen. But it verified for sure life after death. And not only that, but the people involved in that accident who died didn't suffer. So the people who are related to them need to know they didn't suffer when they hit. They were taken before they hit, because that was Jacqueline Onassis, his mother, telling me, who was sitting next to me, I'm taking my son. So there's a higher power, there's an order, there is a afterlife. That's what that taught me, and the fact that there are other planes of astral projection, maybe, that is possible, or remote viewing that is possible. I don't know what happened, but I know, George, I was on that plane in my dream, and I know it went down, and I know a female voice said, don't worry, they'll be taken before they hit. So that's something that I can't ever get over that, because there's so many things you could think about that you can't justify without it being, you know, in a higher power.
1: Let's go to the phones for you. Let's go to start with Mike in Denver, Colorado. Hey, Michael, go ahead.
8: Hi, George. Good morning. Thank you
1: for
8: taking my call.
1: Sure.
8: And absolutely. And Brian, wow, it is so good to meet you. I am such a big fan of your work. Thank you so much for sharing your story with all of us. Thank you, Brian. And I just had a quick comment and question. So talking about the UAP reports that have come out, you know, there's been a lot of scrutiny around the validity of the UAP reports when, you know, the government says we have no definitive proof that these sightings were alien aircraft. It seems to me, you know, they didn't interview abductees for the UAP reports. They didn't do as much research as they could have to come up with a definitive answer as to could these be aliens in these unidentified aircraft. So I'm wondering if that has come up on your podcast at all, the subject of the validity of the UAP reports.
7: That hasn't come up yet, and that's something I really want to focus on in the future. So I'm definitely going to jot that down and include that, so thank you. But, of course, after everything that has happened, the government probably is, no matter what evidence is right in front of our face, I don't think that they're going to disclose certain events as being legitimate. They pretty much have to claim the fifth on the whole thing and say they don't know much about anything. But we know since the turn of the century, really, since 1909, when the U.S. cavalry ran into the graves of the Truth of Consequence in New Mexico, we know that the government knows about this. We know, because there's so much proof in the 30s and the 40s and the 50s and 60s. And they're not going to come out now and discredit all that denial. So something's going to have to happen from an outside source for them to come clean. But yeah, I'll definitely look in the future for that. So that's a great question. Thank you.
1: You were born a couple years after the moon landing, Brian.
7: Yeah, 1971?
1: Yep.
7: Yep. July 29th. Well, there was a July 28th date that was pretty significant. But yeah, that was right before.
1: 2 years before. Let's go to Alice in Manchester, Tennessee. Hello, Alice. Go ahead.
9: Hello there. Great show tonight. I'm enjoying this.
1: Thank you.
9: Days of Our Lives. I've been watching that one since 1964 or 65 when it first came out. I remember, so I got hooked on it for years.
1: Well, you're talking to Lucas Horton now.
9: Yeah, Lucas. There's so many Hortons I got mixed up. You know, I mean, there was Alice Horton also. And anyway, it goes way back in time. It's quite historical. But I'm finding all this help. All this stuff very interesting tonight. So I just wanted you to know, and I appreciate the bumper music.
1: Okay, good.
9: Yeah,
7: well,
9: yeah.
7: Thank you.
9: And so it's great about the show, it's a great show. I really appreciate it and all you do.
1: All right.
7: Thank you for watching. We appreciate it.
1: In the Days of Our Lives, it's a story based around a family in Illinois, right?
7: Well, Salem, Illinois, we can't, I don't think they can claim it legitimately, but yeah.
1: And you were born in Kankakee, Illinois.
7: Map of Illinois hanging in the Salem Police Department, so that kind of gives it away.
1: And you were born in Illinois yourself, for real.
7: Kankakee, Illinois. Yes, I was. It's referred to now as Bourbonus or Bourbon A, but yes, I was born in Kankakee.
1: Well, they changed the name of it?
7: I don't know. They had to go fancy with a French name. I don't know. Kankakee wasn't good enough, I guess, but it's called Bourbon A now.
1: Let's go to Louisiana. Cornelius is with us. Hello there, Mr. White. Take it away.
10: Hey, George and Brian and Mike the Millennial and Alice. Look, laissez les bon temps rouler. Let the good times roll. It's Mardi Gras today there, Big George and Big Brian.
1: I missed another one, Corny.
10: Yeah, I hope y'all. Look. Brian, I don't know if you ever been to Louisiana. Old Tommy, if he had been here, Tommy's been to Louisiana, but Gina's a great call screener. My question for you, Mr. Brian, and I don't know if you know Dr. David Jacobs. He believes that these aliens are kind of fallen angels and stuff. So I don't know what your perspective is, but I read the Bible. I think that they're fallen angels, and I'll take my answer off there. George, laissez les bon temps rouler, let's Mardi Gras, throw
1: missed. It's the only French he knows, but he does it pretty well. What do you think of the aliens being fallen angels, Brian?
7: Well, I know that there's a lot of biblical reference to angels and aliens. You have the Book of Enoch, which is a huge scripture that does a lot with alien interaction. And I know that they were referred to as the Watchers. I know that angels do the same thing. I come from a very strong Catholic background. My mom taught Catholic school. I was a Catholic boy raised in California, going to a lot of bar mitzvahs. But I stick by a lot of my Catholic religious beliefs. There is a structure with angels in heaven. Angels do have the ability to dimensional travel and visit people and channel and come through meditation and dreams and physical sightings. All that's possible with angels, but I do believe that aliens are a different entity than angels themselves, because I do believe in angels, archangels. I mean, I named my son Gabriel. So I do believe that they're two separate things, in my opinion.
1: When you look at the account in the Bibles, Brian, Genesis, mm-hmm. and you apply ETs to some fallen angels and stuff, mm-hmm. it does make a lot of sense, though.
7: It does make a lot of sense. Are you speaking of the main fallen angel himself,
1: yes,
7: Lucifer?
1: All of them, yeah.
7: Well, I mean, you know, Lucifer was considered to be the most attractive angel, the most talented angel. You know, instruments would come out of his mouth, and he was the ultimate praise for God. And but when he got the complex of superiority over God, he was ostracized and sent down. So yes, Lucifer is a fallen angel, but I wouldn't classify Lucifer as an alien, even though he came from somewhere else. In that sense, he might be, but I wouldn't classify him from another planet or a time traveler.
1: Let's go to Thomas in La Jolla, California. Hello, Tom.
11: Hi, George. Thank you for accepting my call. And
1: Thank you.
11: I'm glad Cornelius called in because Mardi Gras is today, so I hope
1: That's
11: you're
1: right.
11: having a good time.
1: It seems like he is.
11: Yeah. And Brian...

0: complex collaborating in hybridization, you know, protecting hybrids, et cetera. And I was wondering what your thoughts, your personal views on that, if you could share that with the audience or anything you know from your people you've interviewed.
1: 100%, that seems to be the main objective in most abductions, is hybridization. It's pretty consistent that there is sperm taken and eggs taken, male and female. It's pretty consistent that deep underground military bases that are located all over the United States do house alien genetic alterations and aliens themselves the deeper you go. It's highly disturbing, some of the things that you run into when you read, you know, level five underground, what it means and what they're testing and what they're putting, you know, human beings through. It's shocking. And I know that what happened to me was shocking. I felt violated. I felt like they were playing God. I felt that it was wrong for hybridization. I felt so bad for the offspring involved. That was the hardest part for me and has been the hardest part for me, because I pride myself on being a good father, and to know that that might be a possibility, it's hard, you know, because, you know, that's an emotional tie that I'll always have, and I'll always feel bad about how I reacted. But when you think about what's been done since World War II and Germany messing with genetic DNA manipulation and cryogenics, and all that stuff is very real in our deep underground military base system and the black budget, and it seems to be the incentive for the Greys to be here and do what they do. And it's everything from taking women and forcing them to house hybrid babies, and then taking the babies out and putting them in a growth accelerator and repeating the process. So it's highly disturbing. It's highly unsettling. And it's probably the main reason why I'm so emotionally involved in it. And I believe that it's true.
2: Brian, do you know the name David Weatherly?
1: I do not.
2: One of our guests who has written books and has done research on black-eyed children.
1: Mm-hmm.
2: These are little kids that apparently come to your door. They want in. He says never let them in. But I've always suspected that they could be ETs.
1: I know that's what I saw. And that was the most disturbing thing that I can't get out of my head, are the eyes. The eyes just...
2: Do you have nightmares about that?
1: I do quite a bit, and they surface at odd times, odd recalls. You know, Yvonne Smith did warn me about that. You know, it's part of the post-traumatic syndrome when you go through something like that, is occasionally you'll be so relaxed that you'll have a flash memory, or you'll have something really clear come into your head. And it just takes you over for that minute, and you're reminded of it being real. And you know it's real because it's a residue of that. So yeah, it's overwhelming sometimes, and I do a lot of relaxation exercises, you know, even with my acting that I was taught, that I use in that scenario.
2: What would you say is the most incredible UFO case you've come across, you've heard about?
1: Wow. I mean, it's hard not to bring up Travis Walton because he was missing for so long. Usually you don't have an abduction where someone is taken for that amount of time.
2: And a great guy, by the way.
1: Yeah, and I think that, you know, he gets a bad rap because, you know, he...
2: He passed his polygraph test.
1: Well, he passed his polygraph test, but, I mean, I think it's, you know, I remember seeing him way back, you know, I think on, like, Oprah or something really, really long time ago. And I remember feeling bad for him because he wasn't, I didn't feel like he was totally comfortable with the questions being directed toward him. I thought that a lot of people treat him in a different way. They shouldn't. I feel like they doubt him and heckle him and tease him, or... You know, they don't take him seriously enough sometimes, and I'm so offended by that. But yeah, the Travis Walton Fire in the Sky case, I mean, that is just undeniable. I mean, the information that we found out through the Betty and Barney Hill case was amazing.

0: There are just so many of all time. I mean, you have the very first in 1897 with a windmill in Aurora, Texas.
1: Oh, that's a great, great story. The late Jim Mars would talk about that a lot. We're going to take this final break and come back and take final calls next.
2: Coast Insiders, the new version of the Coast to Coast AM app is now available for iPhone and now Android 4.0 and above. 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

0: 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It's the news you need.
1: As you know, our defense companies are building more plants right now than at any point in history. They're building plants for the Patriots, for the Tomahawks, for everything.
0: All day long.
2: We are voting on whether a witness who has received the benefit of a sweeping federal pardon can be ordered by this committee to answer questions and then defy that order without consequence.
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4: 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A never-ending cycle of prosecuting political enemies undermines the rule of law.
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5: News. I'm Ted Linder. Iran continues to insist the Strait of Hormuz will not reopen until the U.S. meets its list of demands.
6: Iran's Supreme National Security Council issued a fresh statement over the weekend calling on the United States to permanently end the war in the region and compensate Iran for damages before the Strait would reopen.
5: That's Fox's Trey Yingst. As uncertainty persists, gas prices continue to rise, but relief could be coming.
7: Prices are about to fall because oil prices are way down, and so are the prices that retailers pay for their fuel. They're going to share those price cuts with us.
5: And it's U.S. industry analyst Trilby Lumberg of the Lumberg Survey. And no winner in Saturday night's Powerball drawings, so Monday night's jackpot now up to at least $905 million. If you go for a one-time payout, you're looking at about $391 million. Good luck. 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
8: Tri-Cities forecast, mostly cloudy sunshine for your Friday with a slight chance of rain, high 87, low 67. Mostly sunny Saturday, a 50% chance of rain, thunderstorms late, high 86, low 67. On the hour, on the half, and when it breaks, Super Talk 92.9. 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Here's a look at what's coming up around the Tri-Cities. Peace Music Picnic. Saturday, August 22nd, it's the very first lawn stock at Founders Park in Johnson City, 1 to 8 p.m. Turning the Great Lawn into downtown Johnson City's own laid-back music festival with live music, food trucks, lawn games, local vendors, and more. 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
9: Iran now claims that they own, that they have a right to control an international waterway. They claim that they have a right to control it. What is the world going to do about that? Is the world going to accept that Iran now controls an international waterway? Because if the world is prepared to accept that, then be ready, because there's like 10 other countries that are going to start doing the same thing in their international waterways, in international waterways near their countries. That's an unacceptable thing that they're trying to normalize.
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2: On our next Coast to Coast program, a physicist talks with us about the brain and how it's modeled after the universe. Fascinating discussion there. And then Lynn Hightower joins us to talk about hauntings and possessions on Coast to Coast. We will come back in a moment with Brian DiTillo and take final phone calls with him in just a moment. But have you watched our television show Beyond Belief? 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
7: Is there a link on your website?
8: There is.
7: Okay, perfect. All right, let's go back to calls. West of the Rockies, Colin is with us in Ivanhoe, California. Hello, Colin.
9: Hey, thanks for taking my phone call, and thank you for your service, George.
7: Thank you. I appreciate that.
9: I was in the Army myself.
7: Thank you.
9: Oh, thank you. And I was wondering, have you guys ever seen a lime green football-shaped UFO before?
7: Lime green football-shaped. I've seen football-shaped pictures. What about you, Brian?
8: I have seen a vertical football, not a sideways football. It's kind of like a oval shape, blue. It's a bright blue. And I saw that in my backyard coming in fairly low, below like, I would say around 5,000 feet, just hovering. There was no beacon light. It was not a plane. I live under an air road for Van Nuys Airport and Burbank Airport, and I see planes all the time. And it was not a plane. It was just a solid blue orb that came in, floated around, and headed to the east.
7: Isn't the Burbank Airport the greatest airport to come in and out of?
8: It is the best. Yeah, it's better than LAX, I'll tell you
7: that. Oh, my God.

0: Sunday. It's so convenient just to pop in and pop out and do our thing.
1: Yeah.
0: How often are you videotaping the Days of Our Lives?
1: Well, I just got done with a story arc that lasted about 2-3 months. And then I'll have a little bit of a break, and then I'll go back again.
0: Are the episodes still daily?
1: The episodes are daily, yes.
0: That's intense.
1: It is intense. Like when you're really caught in a major storyline, you're working 4 or 5 days a week, and you really only have the day before to study the next day. So your short-term memory really has to kick in and be on point.
0: Are the original creators from the 60s still around, or are they all retired and gone?
1: Well, some of them passed away, but the show is run by Ken Corday and Betty Corday. And Ted Corday started the show, so it is still family-owned. I know Sony has some interest in it, but Ken Corday still runs the show and does a great job. And he was even my softball coach on the Days of Our Lives softball team. So he's a great boss. He's a good guy.
0: Tell me about your first audition for them. How did that go?
1: That was so nerve-wracking. because my grandmother was a huge fan of Days of Our Lives, and I used to watch it with her when I used to go visit her in Kankakee. So for me to have even a chance to be on Days of Our Lives was a lot of pressure. And I told my grandmother, I said, I got an audition for your soap opera. And she's like, you're going to get it. And I was like, I don't know. It's going to be hard. She's like, no. God wouldn't do that. God wouldn't do that to me. He wouldn't give you an opportunity to be on Days of Our Lives and not let me see you every day. So you're going to get it. And sure enough, she was right. I ended up getting it. And I had to kiss a girl, and I didn't kiss her. And they said, well, you can kiss her when you come back and work for us. And it was a girl I was in acting class with. And yeah, it was interesting. It was an interesting chain of events. It took like 2 months to get the role. And whenever you do get something like that, you go to network and you see like 10 versions of yourself.
0: Yeah.
1: And they're doing the same scene you are. So you just got to stick by your guns and do you. And it worked out, thank God.
0: I'll always remember that open, which we just played when you came on, but like Sands of the Hourglass or The Days of Our Lives. How true that is, too.
1: Yeah, that's McDonald Carey's voice. He's a legend.
0: Let's go back to more calls. Let's go to Joe in Monterey, California. Hello, Joseph. Take it away.
2: Thank you, George, for taking my call.
0: Thank you, Joey.
2: Brian, you have all the fun.
1: This is the most fun I've ever had in my life, by the way. So, yeah,
2: absolutely.
1: You're right.
2: Absolutely. You're in so many different worlds. Okay, so I have a bunch of questions, but very quickly. Do you ever feel the presence of the greys? You may not see them, but you may feel the presence when you're doing something creative. Also, do you ever run into more than usual people that are having experiences like in the paranormal, that it was gradually got more and more people out of the blue? They'll find you. They'll talk. Coincidentally, and synchronicities, you must have them like galore. Also, implants. Did you ever check yourself for implants?
1: That's a great question. Great question. The implant questions, all great questions. I have checked myself for implants. I haven't. There's a number of things you can do after you've been abducted. One of them is, yeah, you have to take a physical account for yourself. And there were times when I would wake up with marks around my eyes and my head and stuff, but never an implant, never a verification of an implant. I do joke about it when I get x-rayed a lot. I say, be careful, I was abducted by aliens, you might find an implant, but haven't yet. I do believe that people who share the same experiences on a certain level have a way of serendipitously connecting with other people. They kind of listen to that third eye a little more and that guidance. But as far as receiving messages from greys when I'm creative, I would say that's more of a I don't know if it's the greys themselves, but I do know that when your crown chakra, Kathleen Martin taught me this, when your crown chakra is on fire, that's where you get your messages from beyond. And I do believe in a mass information network that exists that you can tap into when you do proper meditation and proper preparation. I believe that people in the past have received messages on this information grid, like Tesla and Einstein and a lot of people that do a lot of serious thought and get into that. So I do believe that creativity comes through a supernatural way. I'm just not too sure if it's the actual grace.
0: Out in the Catskills in New York, Mariana's with us, first-time caller. Hello there, Mariana.
3: Hello. Thank you for allowing the call.
0: Of course.
3: I am from Romania. I am from Moldova, which is the Romanian side because it was divided by Stalin.
0: Right.
3: Okay. Please allow a couple of questions. Sir Brian, do you agree of the warning of Lord Christ, who said that we have to put the complete army of armor of God on to resist the powers which are not flesh and blood, but principalities and powers of darkness, speaking of these days? And mm-hmm. another question is, do you know of the George Washington vision in which he saw over America a light blowing the size of a hundred suns? And apropos of principalities of darkness, mm-hmm. there is a book called Anti-Humans, Grigori Karaza, 24 years in prison for political reasons, talked of what happened in those prisons that was exactly like some strange powers or taking over and giving them hell. So thank you so much.
1: Well, I do believe, to answer the first part of your question, I think I remember it was the power of God and the word of God transcends even on an alien level. It has power to it. It has an amazing amount of protection to it, especially when you're dealing with an alien or an entity, could be a spirit entity that's evil. Those all fall under the word of God, and I have used the word of God many times to get me out of a lot of scary situations, whether I feel spiritual energy or alien energy around me. That's pretty much my last line of defense. So I think there's huge power in that. The George Washington UFO is one of my favorites, that he did see a UFO that did give him the strength and advantage militarily to get over a situation that led us to forming the country that we did. I'm not sure where he saw the UFO. I do remember hearing that George Washington did see a UFO and was guided by it out of a military situation that benefited us greatly against the British. But yes, I have heard of that. But I think I need to do a little more homework for you on that. And then I can always post something on my website regarding that situation for you if you ever want to go in and check my research. But, yeah, you've motivated me to look into that incident more, but I have heard of that. I heard that on Ancient Aliens, which was one of my favorite shows.
0: And he may have seen an angel too, Brian.
1: Well, yeah, there is a biblical reference to it as well. You know, it's tough to say what he saw, but both seem to want to guide him in a positive way toward victory for him.
0: Absolutely. Next up, we go to Charlie in Chester, New Jersey. Charlie, welcome to the show.
4: Oh, thank you, George. Thank you for taking my call tonight.
0: Thank you, Charlie.
4: I have something for Brian. I wanted to mention one problem I've encountered in the paranormal world is authoritarian women using their allure to entice men to authoritarianism. I wanted to know if Brian has ever heard anything like that.
1: Let me just make sure I understand your question. You're saying that authoritative women are what?
0: Are tempting guys, I guess. for
1: power. Well,
0: that's
1: something that's been going on since the beginning of time, and I think authoritative women are always going to tempt guys.

0: There's nothing alien about that.
1: What do alien women look like? Do you know?
0: Well, that's a great question. What do alien women look like? There are so many different types of aliens that you know, there are alien races that supposedly are just female. There's a hybrid female dorsal fin, Arcturian, that is supposedly nothing but female.
1: You think mermaids were ETs?
0: I think that mermaids were a evolutionary, had their time in an evolutionary phase when we were coming out of the water. I believe that there was a cross between that and maybe aliens at the time kind of did some crossbreeding.
1: Marion, let's go to Mary in Los Angeles. One quick question. Go ahead, Mary.
2: Hi. First of all, thank you for your energy, Brian. It's so delightful to hear a young voice and to know that you'll carry on when we're gone. And okay. Secondly, I was confused, I think. I was in a car, in my van, 1987, December 10, when Gorbachev and Reagan were discussing the INF Treaty, and my car filled with light. And I was having a conversation where the gist of it was warn the world about nuclear annihilation. Was that an alien visitation? Was I being abducted? Because how in the world did I not have a car accident with this conversation I was having on Borchard Road in Newberry Park, taking my kids to school? And but the reason I'm saying this is 36 years ago, I was burdened with this message. And I thought it was God. And I said, why me? Take anybody. Take Oprah. I can't tell anybody. No one will listen to me. But George Norrie did listen to me once. And I'm asking you to listen this time because of the Ukraine. I am so nervous. I'm so worried that this is the real thing. The COVID was a dress rehearsal for what's going to happen next. And we have to pray. Like the woman in Romania said, there's no other way but to pray. Every single human being and alien on Earth has to leave it in God's hands.
1: Absolutely. And Mary, sometime this week we're going to do a prayer intention experiment to see if anything happens. Brian, keep in touch with us, okay?
0: Thanks, George. You're the best. I really appreciate it.
1: Brian Dottillo, his website linked up at coasttocoastam.com. For Dan Galante, Gina Salvati, Tom Danheiser, Lisa Lyon, Lex Lonehood, Sean Latasseur, Stephanie Smith, Chris Boros, Tim Banal, Ian Punnett and George Knapp. I'm George Norrie, somewhere out there on Coast to Coast AM. We'll see you on our next edition. Until then, be safe, everyone.

0: Stockpot in Johnson City. 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
1: To some people, the sound of a baby babbling doesn't mean much. 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
1: You know, I always hate to disappoint our would-be critics who are trying to find, you know, cracks in our alliance. And what they find is a wall of granite, because the president is so clear. We have a common commitment. We don't want to see this fanatic regime in Tehran have nuclear weapons to threaten every American and to threaten the peace of the world and to threaten the existence of Israel. So we have a common goal, and it's going to be achieved either through diplomatic means or other means. But we're both committed to that.
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3: New demands from Iran. I'm Ted Lindner, Fox News. Iran making those demands amid negotiations with the U.S. to reopen the Strait of Hormuz. Fox's Trey Yingst in Tel Aviv with more.
4: Vice President J.D. Vance told Fox News that U.S. pressure on Iran will continue.
5: They're hurting in a big way. They want this thing to be over. The question is whether they're able, their system is able to give the things that are necessary for us to be happy, for us to feel like we've gotten what we need out of this particular engagement. That is still to be determined, but I do think that we've made some progress over the last few days.
4: Iran's Supreme National Security Council issued a fresh statement this weekend calling for the United States to permanently end the war and compensate Iran for damages before the Strait would reopen. This does come as Iran's foreign minister says even if a deal is reached, it doesn't necessarily mean the Strait will stay open.
3: Iran's reportedly losing hundreds of millions of dollars each day due to the U.S. Navy's blockade in the Strait, but it still managed to sell millions of barrels of oil abroad. That despite claims from the Trump administration that Tehran's economy is in ruins. Part of the cost is higher gas and oil prices, and crude prices are heading higher tonight. This is Trilby Lumberg with the Lumberg Survey says gas prices rose again.
6: Prices are up about 8 cents in the past 2 weeks, and the new price is $4.18.
3: AAA puts the national average at $4.01 a gallon. No winner in Saturday night's Powerball drawing, so Monday's jackpot has grown to at least $905 million. If you go for a one-time payout, you're looking at about $391 million. An evacuation order is in place across parts of the western U.S. and southwest Canada as extremely hot and dry conditions fuel the spread of wildfires in the region. The National Interagency Fire Center is saying 183 fires erupted across the U.S. since Saturday, including 8 large ones. 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
3: The Wisconsin gubernatorial primaries are Tuesday. Republican candidate Congressman Tom Tiffany telling Fox's The Big Weekend show he and former Virginia Governor Glenn Youngkin will lay out a plan Monday to reduce the cost of building homes.
19: Here's how we're going to reduce costs for you so that you have more money in your pocket. Plus, we're going to bring you better jobs to Wisconsin by not raising taxes, reducing taxes, and reducing the red tape here in Wisconsin.
3: Democratic front runner, State Assemblywoman Francesca Hong, supports subsiding construction of affordable housing units and wants to create a state housing authority. She also proposed a data center moratorium to give the state time to pass regulations. Minnesota voters headed to the polls Tuesday. Republican Senate candidate Michelle Tafoya telling Fox it's a big weekend show. She's the one for residents frustrated with decades of Democratic rule.
11: We're not going to reelect the establishment politicians who have embarrassed us and who have lost billions and billions of dollars to fraud. When are we across the spectrum in Minnesota going to stand up and say, we want common sense, not crazy?
3: Front runners, Lieutenant Governor Peggy Flanagan and Congresswoman Angie Craig, are vying for the Democratic nomination. President Trump hasn't endorsed a candidate in the election. The state's Democratic Party is criticizing Tafoya for her support of the Iran war and advising residents concerned about affordability to, quote, take one less trip to Starbucks. And it's not the first time it's happened, but F-16 fighter jets had to scramble to intercept at least two planes violating airspace over President Trump's golf club in Bedminster, New Jersey, Sunday afternoon. The airspace above the club had been temporarily restricted as the venue hosts the Live Golf New York tournament. The president, an avid golf enthusiast, was attending the event. NORAD reporting X on Sunday, all aircraft were safely escorted out of the area. I'm Ted Lindner. This is Fox News.
12: Tri-Cities forecast, mostly cloudy sunshine for your Friday with a slight chance of rain, high 87, low 67. Mostly sunny Saturday, a 50% chance of rain, thunderstorms late, high 86, low 67. On the hour, on the half, and when it breaks, Super Talk 92.9. 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

0: We are broadcasting live from the confines of an abandoned radio station in the secluded apartment building in a closet of high strangeness from the foothills of the Colorado Rockies. It is time for full disclosure of the topics. They said, those are off limits. Well, not anymore. Hello there. I'm Connie Willis. This is Coast to Coast AM. Tonight, reverse speech. Oh, yeah, that gets creepy. UFO experiences. Yeah, I like that too. I guess it's pretty creepy. And of course, it's the Willis Weekend continuing. We've got some great music for you from 1981. Good night tonight. So go ahead and turn off those lights. Join me for another interesting evening of conversation and a much needed education, plus the chance that we might get a little closer to the truth of what lurks amongst us and what is beyond. I'm Connie Willis. This is Coast to Coast AM.
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2: So I had an appointment with the surgeon, and he was told me what all he was going to do, and it was just absolutely horrendous. 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And she said, "Are you going someplace else?" I said, "No, I'm taking care of it myself." She said, "Okay." And my problem on my skin went away.
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0: Hey, Willis Weekend here on Coast to Coast AM. How are you? Connie Willis continuing on. It is Sunday night. I'm used to a Friday and Saturday, so it has messed me up. But tonight is, this weekend was Saturday and Sunday. So now we're good. It's Sunday. Tomorrow's Monday. How are you guys doing? I hope you're having a good evening, and I hope you're ready for tonight. We're going to be talking Terry Fisher later on. He is an experiencer of UFO events. Okay, so that'll be really good later on tonight. Great music for you from 1981. And I don't know, had a good night last night and lots of incredible, nice emails and letters from you. Thank you for that. It's very nice to hear kind words. Usually the haters are the loud ones. So it's nice when those of you that are sending good vibes out and saying thanks in good ways, it just makes the world that much better. So that's what we need to spread more of, right? Everybody's really good about just being nasty out there. Oh. Anyway, we'll keep that out of the way. Focus on the good and take away the bad. And, you know, don't focus on the bad and things will be better for you. Let's go that route. Always choose love, right? That's the way to do it. If you would like to learn more about me and be a part of some of my shows, ConnieWillis.com and sign up for my newsletter, Where's Willis? I'd like that. So David Oates is our first guest tonight. He is the founder of Reverse Speech. He's been here before, of course, on Coast to Coast AM. And I heard his name by being in the remote viewing world, the controlled remote viewing under Lynn Buchanan and Laurie Williams, and talking along the way to both of those on Coast, as well as Paul Smith and some of the other different with Joe McMonagle and some of the other ones that we've had here on the air as well. And that's where I very first heard about reverse speech, or at least heard it in that phrase, because if you ever did any ghost hunting or if you ever listened to any radio way back in the day, you heard that, especially, you know, a lot of times you would hear it more in the rock and roll world of, you know, if you play that song backwards, this is what you hear. Or if you play this backwards, this is what you hear. And when we went ghost hunting and we got EVPs, okay, they are pretty spooky listening to them one way. But now when we turn them around backwards and then hear them, oh my goodness, it's a whole nother thing. Now, that gets spooky, that gets creepy. There's been movies made with this kind of stuff happening, right? Well, the person that discovered it, 4 decades ago, that is David Oates, and that's who we have with us tonight. So some believe it's actually the dead communicating with us, maybe spirits, the Holy Spirit, the Mother Mary. Some think it's far worse, maybe even demonic, but that's what we'll be asking David John Oates. He's an Australian researcher, author, founder of the Reverse Speech. I'm happy to be able to have him on tonight, and he does have some for us to listen to. They're some of them are just downright scary, by the way. he discovered this in 19. Yeah, hopefully you guys can hear that. So stick around for these EVPs, the reverse speech, because, yeah, some are going to make you go, oh, my goodness, that's so amazing. And others will make you just you'll keep your light on tonight. So this was back in 83 that this came to his attention. And so that's what, more than 40 years of research into language. Okay. Some people claim this is, again, it can reveal spirit communication, ghost voices, all that kind of stuff. He's got like, what do you have? Like over 30 books covering a wide range of these subjects. So I think you're really going to like him tonight if you've never heard from him before, but he's been out and about and he's been touring here in the States. Again, he's from Australia and he is with us tonight. I think he's actually calling from Portland, Oregon. I'm not sure, but anyway, let's go ahead and welcome David John Oates to the show. David, thanks so much for being here. It's been a long time coming and I'm happy to be with you tonight.
1: I'm happy to be with you too. Thank you so much. Yeah, I'm in southern Oregon, about 200 miles south of Portland. So there we go. Right in an area of the country called the Oregon Outback, which I thought was quite ironic because I'm from the Outback. So, synchronicity.
0: I love it. Yeah, you're like on a tour right now, right? What's next for you? Where are you headed?
1: Well, this is my last port of call. I've been traveling around. I'd had lectures in Dallas and Philadelphia and just seeing various clients and associates and just traveling around. So right now I'm settled down. I head home in 2 weeks. And I'm at my right-hand man's house in Portland. We've got website issues we're working on and tech stuff. And so that's what I'm doing, tying all loose ends.
0: Well, tell them to take a nap or just go in the other room and listen to the show. So, because you are talking to us now for the next couple hours. I'm glad to have you on. It was years ago that I had heard about you, and it was through the remote viewing world. Why do you think the remote viewers like what you do and what you've discovered? Yeah, or were you already friends with all the remote viewers at that time?
1: No, the remote viewing community picked up reverse speech fairly quickly. There's similar types of modalities, although, different ways of achieving the same end. Both of them are tapping into the unconscious or the collective unconscious, however you understand that as being. And remote viewing does it through drawings, and reverse speech does it through sound. And it's tapping into the same source using different means. That's why I understand it. So I'm quite good friends with a lot of people in the remote viewing community. So,
0: because they were the ones who gave me your name at one point, because I had asked about it and somebody said, oh, you need to talk to David. David's the guy behind it. What? Who's this guy? Where's he been the whole time? So
1: I'm happy.
0: You have been. You've been roaming around the world. I tell you, it's amazing. Yeah. That you discovered this, it's something that we've all heard. We've all heard about it, right?
1: It's you.
0: You're the guy behind it, man. That's really cool. How did that happen? How did you come up with that?
1: Well, I heard about the backward missions in rock and roll. I didn't start the backward missions in rock and roll.
0: That would have been David. That would have been awesome, man. I'm over here. Like
1: that would have been awesome. Yeah. I heard about Stairway to Heaven. If you play Stairway to Heaven backwards, you can hear these satanic messages. And I'm a bit of an electronics buff. I'm a ham radio operator. I thought, oh, yeah, right. So I went home and got a tape player and started running it backwards. And I could hear those phrases. Like, oh, my God, I can hear that. And so I merely thought, oh, someone's fiddled with the soundtrack. That's the first thing you obviously think of. And it hadn't been fiddled with. And the backward phrases were purely created by the way the song was sung forwards. And I fiddled around with music for a few months, but then I accidentally stumbled across an inhuman speech. And that's where I claim credit. No one's looked at speech until I looked at it. So once I discovered these backward messages in speech, you're in a whole different world then. And my research took off, and I've been doing it for 43 years now. And my theory is, I maintain this is a natural form of language. All of us are speaking both forwards as well as reverse. People say there's satanic messages in rock and roll backwards. That is true. Yes, there are. But there's a whole lot of other messages as well that don't get advertised. We're going to be playing some of those on the show today.
0: That's because they're nice. People don't always play the nice stuff, right? They always play the bad, ugly, evil, deadly stuff.
1: Right. They all want the satanic stuff. And that does exist. And, we'll play some satanic stuff, But look, it's a fascinating field. I absolutely love it. I don't believe people were playing EVP backwards until I came.

0: came along, because when I first moved to America to live in 89, I was contacted by, oh, who was his name now? I can't think of his name now. Someone from the EVP community, and he was all excited about, oh, you can play it backwards, can't you? And I go, yeah. So just so I think that's when EVP started playing stuff backwards. So yeah, I claim credit for all of 83 onwards, but before then, no, I didn't do that. So
1: All right, well, we'll give
0: yeah.
1: it to you from after 83, it's all David. It's all David.
0: That's
1: Okay,
0: right.
1: that's what
0: Yeah.
1: we'll do.
0: Yeah.
1: Hey, I'll help you with that. Not a problem. Well, you know
0: Right.
1: what? We actually have, right? You sent us the Stairway to Heaven. Why
0: Oh,
1: don't
0: okay.
1: we
0: All right.
1: Right? You did, right? I mean, that's what
0: Oh,
1: I'm looking at here, and I played it.
0: no, that's
1: Okay,
0: it.
1: all right.
0: Okay. So what we're gonna do, we'll play a
1: Number
0: little bit
1: 11 here.
0: forward. Yeah, play a little bit forwards first, and if you can pause it before we come to the reverse, because I'll explain the reverse to you. So, this is a
1: Okay.
0: clip from Stairway to Heaven.
1: Okay.

0: Okay.
1: Such a great now we're gonna, tune.
0: All right. Okay. Now we're going to run this in reverse, and quite a long message. You'll have to listen carefully, and I'll explain to you what it all means. First of all, it says, "It's my sweet Satan, the one whose little path would make me sad, whose power is fake." Then you have a little bit of gibberish. Some people thought it said 666. It may do. And it says, "There was a little tool shed where he made us suffer, sad Satan." So play that, and I'll tell you what it all means. Because I didn't...
2: Yes, my sweet Satan.
0: Okay. So, look, quite an amazing track. It's very long, as you can hear. I hope you were able to hear those phrases.
1: I heard Satan. Satan.
0: That's what most people hear. That's what most people hear, the Satan. They go, oh, no, it's Satan backwards. Look, it's actually quite an interesting phrase. Stairway to Heaven was written in Bulkestein, Alistair Crowley's mansion up in Scotland. And of course, that's all embedded into the occult. And there was a church and the mansion yards called the tool house, and the tool house burnt down, killing all the congregation inside. So when the song says there was a little tool shed where he made us suffer, sad Satan, it comes to that legend of the tool house burning down. I was quite fascinated. I did a bit of research into that when I wrote one of my books. I was quite amazed.
1: So let's see if we can just hear that, the backwards part, one more time, okay. If you're able to do that, Adam.
0: Okay, tell you what it is again. It's my sweet Satan, one whose little path would make me sad, whose power is fake. There would be gibberish, there was a little tool shed where he made us suffer, sad Satan. So see how you go with that.
1: Okay. He's pulling it up for us. That just creeps me out. I just gotta say it.
0: Yeah, a lot of people get creeped out by it. I must admit, when I first started back in 83, I used to get a little bit nervous going to my house late at night when the lights were off. I go, oh, back in those days.
1: I bet your neighbors are like, that's that creepy David, man. You know, he's like over there playing music backwards. Okay.

0: Oh, I certainly hadn't planned that at all.
1: Oh.
0: I was actually a youth worker by profession before I got into
1: Oh.
0: first speech. I was working with street kids and I running rehab houses and halfway houses. That's
1: Oh,
0: actually how
1: wow.
0: I heard about backward messaging rock and roll. Some of the teenagers were spinning their records backwards, so that's how I got started. But so when I wrote my theory in '87 about languages by level, people come around, like you said, wanted to hear what their reversals had to say. And so finally I thought, well, listen, I'm going to have to start charging for this. I can't do this for free. So I started charging, and one thing led to another. And before too long, I built my own therapeutic practice. I applied my youth worker skills into reverse speech, and to this day, people come to me. I'll record them for 30 minutes, and we'll analyze their speech and run it in reverse, and find all sorts of amazing stuff. So that's how I make my living,
1: Wow.
0: and
1: Wow,
0: I
1: so
0: make quite a good living too.
1: that wow. I love hearing that. So people that might have some sort of hang up or something, they
0: Absolutely.
1: contact you to say, "Look, I don't know what it is, but let's talk." So you talk and then
0: Absolutely.
1: you ask
0: Absolutely.
1: certain questions, I guess, and then from there.
0: Well, I've been doing it for 40 years, so I pretty well know all what I'm doing. So, yeah, there's certain questions and lead them along the path. And look, reverse speech is amazing. It'll tell you exactly why you're running the issue that you're running, why you got that weight problem, why your relationships always break up, why you never got any money in the bank. It all comes from the unconscious. And the secret has been all these years is to how to tap into the unconscious. And you've got modalities like hypnosis, remote viewing, of course. There's a lot of things, pendulums, psychics. They're all tapping into the unconscious in some way. And reverse speech is, I believe, one of the most powerful ways to tap into the unconscious. You can hear it in actual words. And I've got a lady who came to me a while back with relationship problems, and reversals came out and told a very detailed description of how she'd been damaged as a young child, and it was able to pinpoint that exact moment in her life that caused all her problems. And it's amazing. I've got so many stories like that, which is incredible breakthroughs. So, yeah.
1: Well, that's what I want to, that's what I definitely want to hear from you tonight. Not just hear some of these EVPs, but hear about how people have turned around their life just from contacting you and having a session with you. I think that's amazing. How long do they need? Do they, is it like one session with you or maybe a series of sessions with you before you can determine?
0: It's a series. Well, you can do either. Some people do a one-off 30-minute recording, but most people will do a series of sessions. I've developed a fairly unique hypnotic technique for working with the unconscious using reverse speech. So I have a round of eight sessions I take clients on, which involves a series of hypnotic sessions over the phone. And gee whiz, boy, if we get into this, I'll be talking for ages. I believe reverse speech has shown me how the unconscious processes and organizes behavior and personality. It does it through a series of metaphors and archetypes. And I've worked out a way to work with these metaphors and change the metaphors. And as we're using hypnosis, and as we're changing unconscious patterns or unconscious metaphors, we're actually changing human behavior. So I do a lot more than just diagnose a problem. I look at the solution as well. And
1: Perfect.
0: it's been a technique that's taken me many, many years to develop, but it works great.
1: We will learn more about it when we come back. ReverseSpeech.com is where you can go and learn a whole lot more about David, and you can see some of the things he talks about in there. You can also see what he's selling for you, or where you can do this yourself. Get some sessions with him and also check out his book. So it's reversespeech.com. He is also on Facebook. And we'll be back and learn a little bit more. So stay with us. Connie Willis here, along with David John Oates on Coast to Coast AM.

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1: Fox News, I'm Sue Guzman. Iran continuing to insist that the Strait of Hormuz won't reopen until the U.S. meets its list of demands.
2: Iran's Supreme National Security Council issued a fresh statement over the weekend calling on the United States to permanently end the war in the region and compensate Iran for damages before the Strait would reopen.
1: Fox's Trey Yangst. Israel, meantime, is rejecting President Trump's plan for Gaza, saying it won't withdraw forces in the Palestinian territory until Hamas disarms. Gas prices are up over the past couple of weeks. Trilby Lundberg with the Lundberg Survey telling us
3: there's been another rise at the gas pump. Prices are up about 8 cents in the past 2 weeks, and the new price is $4.18.
1: Don Nelson, the second winningest NBA coach who won 5 titles as a Celtics player, has died. He was 86. 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
4: Tri-Cities forecast, mostly cloudy sunshine for your Friday with a slight chance of rain, high 87, low 67. Mostly sunny Saturday, a 50% chance of rain, thunderstorms late, high 86, low 67. On the hour, on the half, and when it breaks, Super Talk 92.9. 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
1: Marty Balin and Hearts on Coast to Coast AM. That's from 1981. One of my favorite tunes in all the world, right here. So it reached number 8. I thought that made a number 1 at one point, but nope. So rather than being a typical breakup song, Hearts is really about holding on to love despite all of life's setbacks. And Marty had once said that he was drawn to songs with hope, and this became his biggest solo hit because listeners connected with it. And it was love worth believing in, even after you've been hurt. It's just good, isn't it? You can just hear that all night. Connie Willis here on Coast to Coast AM. By the way, you guys have contacted me like crazy with my Win Any Lottery course. I'm so happy. It's been such a success. It really, really has. Thank you so much for letting me know what you've been doing and how you've been winning. Those of you that don't know, if you're good with intuition, if you're good with a pendulum, well, Lynn Buchanan himself, he's the guy that taught me, hey, Connie, let's all try to win the lottery. We did that in a class, The Psychic Spy, Lynn Buchanan. He did not like the technique. He liked another technique better. I didn't. This one was easier to me. I was like, no, this one's easier. I like this. So I put a book together in like 2012, and it's on Amazon. But I put a course together just recently, and because you guys wanted to see the actual practice as I'm doing it. And so now, of course, you got a chance to win the jackpot lottery, right? Because the pendulum and the platform that I've created for you in here allows you to pick winning numbers. So the plan is to pick all of them for a jackpot, right? Well, I tell you what happens. A lot of people get 2 or 3 or maybe 4. And sometimes people start at pick 3 and then they go up to Mega and they go up to Powerball. Powerball's 905 million. You can handle that, right? And Mega Millions is only 80 million. I bet you can handle that too, right? Well, if you're good with those things, you got a chance of doing it. And if not, you're winning enough money along the way to keep doing it, okay, with 2 or 3 numbers that you get, or maybe 4 up to 5 even. You know how it all works. So if you're interested in that, then buy the course now. It's premium course. It's a real deal. You'll make your money back on it pretty quickly. But let me know, okay? Let me know how it's going. I look forward to that. Maybe I'll have some classes in the future that you can attend as well. That's Win Any Lottery course at ConnieWillis.com.
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0: Coast to Coast AM, Connie Willis here on Willis Weekend. It continues. Great music from 1981. Terry Fisher coming up later with some UFO incidents that have happened around him and on his property. And right now we are talking with David, Australian researcher. Love the accent. Absolutely. Yeah, how do the, I guess the accents kind of help with some of the reverse speech, I would think, maybe.
1: Accents? Well, you do hear accents in reverse, yeah.
0: Yeah.
1: American, you'll hear an American accent. Australian, you'll hear Australian accent, Australian slang. Yeah.
0: David, the American, yeah. We don't have an accent. That's you guys, not us. You all have the accent, and we love it.
1: So I'm told. It took me a long time to perfect it.
0: It's so funny when I hear that. You're all's accent. What? We don't have an accent. You do. You have a great one. Well, I am glad that you're here and you're visiting and you're having a good time. So you used to live in the States, but you don't anymore?
1: Right. Yeah, I lived there in the 90s. I lived in Dallas and San Diego, and I was did the lecture circuit and all the talk shows and everything back in those days. But then I went home in 99. Sorry, what I'm talking about. Yeah, 99. I went home. Yeah, my kids were about to start high school, and I wanted them back home in Australia. So.
0: Oh, yeah, absolutely.
1: Yeah.
0: Absolutely. Well, when people talk about backward masking and reverse speech, same thing?
1: Well, yes, look, the terms actually get confused. A backward masking, strictly speaking, is where a track is deliberately superimposed backwards on a record. A lot of rock and roll artists do that. They deliberately, by technical means, put tracks backwards in records. But reverse speech is different. It's where there's no technical manipulation. It's where it just purely occurs by phonetics. The phonetics forward reverses to say something else backwards. So you're looking at two different things. Backward masking, which is deliberate, and reverse speech, which is not deliberate. It's done by the unconscious. Well, look, I say the unconscious. I know some people say it's spiritual entity. So, you know, I mean, whichever way you believe, one is deliberate and one is not. So, and what you're hearing in music, in the unintentional example, is just reverse speech in a musical form, if that makes sense.
0: So did you at one point just start listening to songs backwards to see if you could pick it up?
1: Yeah. Oh, yeah, I've been doing that since 83.
0: Have you ever been like, I am so sick of hearing people talking backwards, or not? Have you ever gotten tired of it? Because
1: no,
0: we all do.
1: Really,
0: come on, at one point. No? Okay.
1: No, I really haven't. I've absolutely – sometimes I get tired after I'm doing, you know, the same thing for days on end. I'm like, oh, gee, let this get to an end. But, no, look, I love it. I absolutely love it. It's the fascination of discovering and finding that next backward message. It's like, wow, did that really say that? You know, and look, I still love it as much today as I did when I first started. You know, I'm 70 now. I have no intention of retiring. I'll be doing this for – I'll be playing tapes backwards when the tape – to my grave, you know. So.
0: Well, I love the fact of doing all this stuff backwards and listening to it, and especially, you know, doing some ghost hunting and this and that, and listening to things. But I really like that you've been helping people out with problems in their life just from it. I had no idea about that.
1: Yeah, look, it's 80-90% of my work, but it never gets talked about. Everyone wants to hear Satan, you know. So
0: yeah, I know. Well, I want to talk about helping people.
1: Look, I absolutely love it. Look, I was raised in the church. My dad's a minister. So, well, he's passed away now, but I was raised as a minister's son and grew up with a love and passion for people and helping people. I got that from my dad, and it was only natural that I take reverse speech into the therapeutic field. And look, I just get so many dramatic changes and whole lives being turned around. It's because, as I said last break, it's a direct tap into the unconscious. And so many people go to therapy for years and years and years and never get to the source of the problem. You know what? You know, every problem has a source. There's a cause for it somewhere. Most often it's back in childhood, age six earlier on. Those years, it's just so important. A lot of my work is dealing with childhood issues that happen at age three or four, a very young age, and people are just unaware how much our childhood upbringing affects our whole adult life. And I was very blessed to have a wonderful childhood, but some people don't, and that's a tragedy. And
0: Well, can you give us another example of what somebody went through? They contacted you. I mean, what did they go through before? Then they finally found you. You're probably, you know, one of their last thoughts, right? Probably. Right. That's what happens in our world. People come to us last. But then what was it that you found, and then how did that go away?
1: Well, I'm thinking of an example just off the top of my head. A woman came to me a few years ago with multiple issues, financial problems and depression and anxiety. And in the very first recording, when we recorded her, she said, "I don't know how to fix this." And backwards, it said, "Work on my grief." Very, very, very clear backwards message, as clear as I'm talking to you forwards. And so I said to her, "Well, what grief is in your life? Where did this come from?" And that triggered a whole plethora of events in the childhood of a dad holding money as a bribe and withholding him affection if she didn't do the right thing. And so she had grown up with this veil of grief, and using regular therapy, that would have taken a long time to get to that. And then one of the great things about the process is once I've discovered what the problem is, I can then ask the unconscious, how do we fix this? What do we do to change this pattern? And see, we're tapping into the collective unconscious knowledge, and we have all that inside of us. And reverse sweeps will come back and say, blah, blah, blah, blah, go and do this. I got one client I'm working with now, and his reversals are keeping on telling him to make up with his son, find his son, and heal the relationship with his son, and that will solve his current problems. And it's amazing how little things like that you mightn't think really do affect us. And
0: They hold on to you, don't they? What about PTSD? Have you been able to rid of that?
1: Yeah, look, I've worked with that a few times. It's a tough one. It really is. You've got to get back to the root of the trauma, what actually triggered it. And a lot of people don't want to go there. they're trying to get away from that.
0: you got to go back one more time, right? Just to erase it one more time.
1: Yeah. Look, I've had success with it. Look, I'm fairly gentle in my approach. I didn't always used to be. When I first started, I used to be fairly in your face, but I don't work. That doesn't work.
0: I think
1: work.
0: I heard about those days. No, I'm just kidding. Yeah. I never did.
1: but I'm fairly gentle now.
0: He's a gentleman now. You're not before, man. No, no, no. You're talking about David. Oh, okay. No. I'm just kidding about that. So when, like you had mentioned, okay, I know other people with different techniques, like you said, everybody's kind of got different techniques of going into the same area, right? Like yesterday we were talking with Dr. Bruce Lipton, and he was talking about helping people with the problems that they've had that were given to them between the years of 1 and 7. And he said, you don't really have to know the problems with his technique, but you're saying you have to get to that problem. But that is that problem usually given to you, right? It's already given to you, right? In the reverse speech?
1: Yeah, the problems are given to me in reverse. I happen to believe that there's no need to traumatically take someone back. You deal with the metaphor. Let me explain what I'm... okay, it looks like we're going to get down into it. So let me explain what I'm...
0: Absolutely. That's right. Okay, thank you.
1: All right. One of my great discoveries is that the unconscious thinks in pictures or metaphor. Okay, so if I'm talking to someone, comes to me and says, "Look, I'm having trouble motivating myself," they might say in reverse, "I have a sick wolf." Now, I have learned through my 40 years that wolf is a metaphor for drive and motivation. And so they can no longer motivate themselves because their wolf is sick. So what I will do is I will, once I find out what the damaged metaphor is, I will then ask the unconscious, well, how do we fix this? What do we do to heal this wolf? And it might come back and say, take the wolf to the river and have a drink. So I will put my client in a light hypnotic trance state. To this day, I have yet failed to get anyone under trance. I have never had a failure yet in the 40 years I've been doing it. And that's because I'm using the language of the unconscious. Then nice. I'll have them, once we're in a relaxed state, I'll have them picture a sick wolf. And one of the amazing things is they will see the picture very clearly and very vividly because it's their own metaphors. It's not a picture that I've made up. It's come from them. And then I'll have them take the wolf to a stream and drink. And what I'm doing is I'm changing the metaphor. And as the wolf drinks, you're changing the metaphor, which then changes the behavior. So all my journeys are shamanic journeys through the unconscious. We will go to the desert. We will fight dragons. We will ride on the white horse to Camelot. We will sit on the throne of King Arthur, or maybe go to the Garden of Eden and meet Adam and Eve. And there's these amazing, incredible shamanic journeys through the unconscious that are given to me by my clients through reversals. In a 30-minute tape, I might get, I don't know, 20, 30 different backward messages that will have reversals like my wolf is sick, the owl has a broken wing, my goddess has a sword in her heart. And all of these metaphors mean something. They're all connected to some aspect of human behavior. And that's what my whole 40 years has been all about, is determining which metaphors control which behavior. And as you change this, how does it change that? And that really is, I think, more important than the discovery of reverse speech, is the discovery of how the unconscious mind organizes behavior and personality. And that's my real love of the field. Look, EVPs are great. I love EVPs. I've got, you know, quite a few on my computer.
0: I'm sure, yeah.
1: I've got lots of them. And they're fun, you know, and we'll play some. Yeah. But yeah. That's not my real love. My real love is the whole therapeutic side.
0: Well, that makes sense. That all makes sense like that. I like that. So you really, when you start listening to it backwards and you're writing down, okay, the wolf, the this, the that, okay, all these different things, and then you come back to that person and start working on those, I guess, depending on how many they have, you just have another session till that wraps up. But you're not like the psychotherapists today that are like, oh, we'll just come twice a week for $500 an hour for the rest of your life. It's not like that.
1: No, not at all. It actually gets big. Completion. Right. I work to completion. I work to results. Look, sometimes I don't get it all in the first round. I might have to do another round. It depends on the person. I mean, how severe the problem is. There's so many variables, you know. But I try to get it all in one round if I can.
0: So. Oh, that's perfect. So what kind of people, what kind of problems do they have that would come to you so that the listening audience will go, oh yeah, I can contact him about this? Who would that be?
1: Money issues is a common one. A lot of people have got money blocks. I would say there's probably about 30% of my clients are money issues. Depression, abuse issues, relationship problems. I think I might

0: said that. I got one lady who came to me with chronic migraines. I worked with her for a long time, and the migraines have almost gone. They're still there a little bit, but dramatically reduced since we've been doing our work. And that was a psychological issue. Reversals pointed to a traumatic event in childhood that created the cycle of migraines. And, oh, gee, what else? So many issues I work on. look, a lot of it is really money, business, relationships, depression,
1: health.
0: Abuse.
1: Yeah.
0: Yes, health. I don't get as great a success with health as I do with psychological issues, especially if you're looking at someone who's got a physical issue that's advanced.
1: I got you.
0: But certainly psychological issues I get great success with. Yeah.
1: Well, do we have enough time to play another EVP? Okay, we got 2 minutes, so we don't have enough time yet. We'll play them when we come back here.
0: All right.
1: But I appreciate that you set these up with us. We got some good ones. I don't even want to tell anybody the last ones. I think those are so cool. We are definitely playing the ones that you gave me at the end. You may or may not remember those, but don't say it. Don't tell anybody.
0: No, I won't say it. Look, I do find these in the course of my work, EVPs, they don't just occur in graveyards and haunted houses. They're occurring all over the place. And when I'm working on clients' tapes, I will often find an EVP right in the middle of the tape and go, wow, look at that. So I save it and keep it, and my file gradually grows larger and larger over the years.
1: Thank goodness for computers. So just real quick, with a yes or no, when you are talking to people and they're talking normal to you, do you kind of already feel like, oh, there's going to be something backwards there? Oh, there's going to be something backwards there. Have you gotten to
0: the
1: that point?
0: Yes.
1: I'm sure.
0: Yes. Yeah. The answer is yes.
1: Yeah. I figured as much. You're like, oh, man, this person needs some help. Hey, Connie, we've been talking for a while. You need some help, girl. Anyway, stay with us. We've got more. We're going to play some EVPs. We'll also take your phone calls if you'd like to talk to David, too. And ask him a question or two. You can go to reversespeech.com and you can learn more about him, and maybe he can help you out too. Connie Willis here, music from 1981 and UFO stuff coming up later on tonight with Terry Fisher. Connie Willis, Willis Weekend, Coast to Coast AM.

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2: A new tact. I'm Sue Guzman, Fox News. President Trump is shifting his approach in the conflict with Iran. We have more from Fox's Anita Vogel.
3: President Trump says that Washington is only semi-negotiating with Tehran right now. He's also signaling more emphasis on economic pressure rather than a new military offensive. Trump claims Iran is in very bad economic shape and does not have money to pay its soldiers. This as Iran continues to defy the U.S. by striking more ships in the Strait of Hormuz. Meantime, Oman and Iran are reportedly very close to reaching a deal to manage the waterway. But Tehran is laying out a new set of demands for reopening it. They include ending the war and removing the U.S. naval blockade. We're also learning the Pentagon is asking the U.S. defense industry to ramp up production as stockpiles reportedly run low.
2: Is Iran's supreme leader still alive? There is speculation that he is not. But according to Iran, he is, and they're planning to provide proof, as we hear from Fox's Marianne Rafferty.
4: Iran is reportedly preparing to release proof its supreme leader is alive and healthy. Tehran claiming photos will be published in the coming days. The supreme leader has been in hiding since the U.S.-Iran war began in March. There's been speculation he was hurt or killed in the same airstrikes that killed his father. State media also saying the supreme leader met with Iran's president this weekend to discuss the economy, military, and the ongoing conflict with Israel and the U.S.
2: It's happened again. F-16 fighter jets had to scramble to intercept at least two planes violating airspace over President Trump's golf club in Bedminster, New Jersey, Sunday afternoon. The airspace above the club had been temporarily restricted as the venue was hosting the LIV Golf New York tournament with the president in attendance. And five people are dead in an outbreak of flesh-eating bacteria in Louisiana. Health officials urging beachgoers to take precautions as the bacteria thrive in seawater and estuaries and lagoons. 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
2: The Wisconsin gubernatorial primaries are Tuesday. Republican candidate Congressman Tom Tiffany tells Fox's The Big Weekend Show he and former Virginia Governor Glenn Youngkin plan to lay out a plan Monday to reduce the cost of building homes.
7: Here's how we're going to reduce costs for you so that you have more money in your pocket. Plus, we're going to bring you better jobs to Wisconsin by not raising taxes, reducing taxes, and reducing the red tape here in Wisconsin.
2: Democratic frontrunner, State Assemblywoman Francesca Hong supports subsidizing construction of affordable housing units and wants to create a state housing authority. She is also proposing a data center moratorium to give the state more time to pass regulations. Minnesota voters headed to the polls Tuesday. Republican Senate candidate Michelle Tafoya telling Fox The Big Weekend Show she's the one for residents frustrated with decades of Democratic rule.
8: We're not going to reelect the establishment politicians who have embarrassed us and who have lost billions and billions of dollars to fraud. When are we across the spectrum in Minnesota going to stand up and say, we want common sense, not crazy?
2: Front runners, Lieutenant Governor Peggy Flanagan and Congresswoman Angie Craig are vying for the Democratic nomination. President Trump has not endorsed a candidate in this election. The state's Democratic Party is criticizing Tafoya for her support of the Iran conflict and advising residents concerned about affordability to take one less trip to Starbucks. And evacuation orders are in place across parts of the western United States and southwest Canada. The National

0: Interagency Fire Center says there have been 183 fires breaking out across the U.S. since Saturday. And there was no winner in Saturday night's Powerball drawing, so Monday's jackpot has grown to at least $905 million. This is the eighth largest jackpot in Powerball history. I'm Sue Guzman. This is Fox News.
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2: Tri-Cities forecast, mostly cloudy sunshine for your Friday with a slight chance of rain, high 87, low 67. Mostly sunny Saturday, a 50% chance of rain, thunderstorms late, high 86, low 67. On the hour, on the half, and when it breaks, Super Talk 92.9. 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
1: Yep, that's Dix on Coast to Coast AM, celebrating from 1981. Too much time on my hands this week back then. Right, we all love that part, right? Try it again. Even though it's not happening at the same time with the song, we all know it will. Oh, it's good music. This actually, it was inspired by people sitting around a neighborhood bar with nowhere to go and far too many hours to fill. And then the video later became an early MTV favorite. Oh, the MTV days. Do they still do music videos? Again, Connie Willis here on a Willis Weekend. George Norrie going to be back tomorrow night. He's got the Manson murders happening, Eli Frankel, and then Barbara Lamb with Regression Revelations. This should be a really good show for tomorrow night. That is Monday night. Right now, we're still into Sunday night, and we've got our guest,

0: with us tonight, David Oates. He's going to be taking some phone calls from you this hour if you'd like to ask him anything. All right. And then let's be doing that next. And then we've got Terry Fisher later with the UFO Connections and Communications on Coast to Coast AM.
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0: 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ConnieWillis.com is where you go. We are here with David. David is with us tonight. David Joan Otts. Hey, David, I don't know what it's something to do with reverse speech. That's all I'm going to say. David John Oates is with us.
1: You're talking David. Backwards.
0: I know. You're a bad influence or a good influence. I don't know what it is. I'll find out along the way, though. We'll find out tonight. So before we go into any of the other things, I want to do another sound effect here so people can hear it. How about let's do AC/DC, right? We got to do AC/DC.
1: Oh yeah, this is a pretty creepy one. This is the Night Prowler one, I think. This is the song that inspired Richard Ramirez, the Night Stalker, to slaughter his victims. He used to listen to this song constantly. So listen to the four lyrics first, then I'll tell you the creepy backwards lyrics.
0: Okay.

0: backwards it says, "Ode, listen to me, I'm from hell." See if you can hear this. Oh, that's clear. Yeah.
1: Oh, yeah, I got it.
0: And Richard Ramirez used to draw occult symbols all over the rooms of his victims. So that song's actually got quite a few other backup messages in it too. I just picked the one out for the show, but it's a creepy song. Oh,
1: Yeah, it
0: yep.
1: is. It is. Let's go to the Doors. Let's hear the Doors. There's one too.
0: Oh yeah. Can't think what this one's. Oh yeah,
1: When
0: I
1: you're
0: know which one it is.
1: strange.
0: Yep,
1: When
0: yep,
1: you're
0: yep.
1: strange. If that's not enough.

0: And this one is, I'm the Lord. No, listen to, oh, hang on, I've forgotten what it is now.
1: I know what it is. I can read it.
0: You're single, yeah, Lucifer. I remember.
1: That's
0: you're single,
1: it.
0: Yeah, Lucifer. Yeah. People ask me, why do you get satanic messages in music all the time? And I mean, I don't know. These groups were pretty much into pretty dark stuff in their days anyway, you know. So.
1: Oh. Well, you did say, too, though, there's nice things as well.
0: Yeah.
1: So let's do one of the nice ones. I think one of the nice ones was CCR.
0: Yeah, Creedence Clearwater Revival. Yeah, this is a good one.
1: Okay.

0: This one in reverse is I Believe in My Cool Woman.
1: I believe in my cool woman.
0: And what?
2: All right.
0: Oh, okay.
2: That's good.
0: Yeah.
2: That's look, a look, nice I one.
0: Yeah, look, there's a lot of nice ones in music. It's just a shame that the public only heard about the dark ones, you know.
2: I know. That's the way it always is, though, isn't it? I know. It's so sad. Well, I want to play a fun one before we get into some more questions and even go to the phones and things like that. But because I think it's kind of cute. I know there's a couple of them. Let's go to number 17. That is, it's the cat. Tell us about
0: the cat.
2: how did you come into doing pets, man? That is so cool. I think that's so cool.
0: Cats. Okay. Look, I accidentally, this was many years ago, I accidentally heard a backward message on my dog. And it said, I love my family. And I'm going, No, that can't be right. And I played it again. I go, oh my God, that is what it says. And I started, it's just a pure little side interest. I started recording animals and found some amazing ones. This one on the cat says backwards, I need water. Listen to this. And backwards, I need water. There it is.
2: Come on, Daddy. Give me some water, Daddy. Come on. Yeah. Oh, I love it.
0: Look, the reverses on animals are very simple, straightforward ones. Like I got one there on a doll that says, I want a meatball and I'm hungry and stuff like that. They're very simple reversals, but they're there. They're there. I mean,
2: and it works. I mean, it fits, right? Did you have a meatball around when you heard, I want a meatball? Or do you normally give them meatballs so that they know to even ask for that?
0: I normally give them meat. I don't know what meatball.
2: I thought that was great. Can we hear that cat just one more time? All of it, all the way through.
0: There it is. So if you want to know what your animals want, just record them and play them backwards. You'll be amazed what you hear.
2: And if you want them to sound more like the devil, keep going slower and slower when you play it back.
0: Yeah, that's exactly right.
2: Did you used to have? It does. Did you used to have machines that were reverse speech, like recorders or something that you sold or?
0: Yes, we did. We sold a lot of them, thousands of them back in my day. The little handheld Walkmans. They played forwards and backwards and at variable speeds. You can't get them anymore now. We have software that does it. You can get the software from my website. But, we used to sell thousands of those.
2: I remember something like that.
0: Yeah, they were very popular back in the day.
2: So I'm sorry. Did somebody make those for you?
0: No, we had them modified. We modified it. We got the machines from the wholesalers and modified them ourselves. Yeah, you know, I hired staff to modify them, and then we just resold the modified versions.
2: So now you have software. So now what do you mean by that?
0: We have video and audio software that will play a recording forwards and backwards and at variable speeds. The video softwares are amazing. If you get a hold of video software, what's the backward lip movements? The video portion of reverse speech is awesome. You see the backward lip movement will mouth out the reversals. You get all these body language links, at the same time as reverse messages. I'm surprised no TV stations picked this up, actually, because it would make an incredible TV special, all these backward messages, all these backward body language links. It's amazing stuff. So we've got video software, so you can explore that. And we have audio software, and you can explore that too. So
2: that's what I'm seeing on your site. So you have... You have many books, but you also have where you can buy the software.
0: That's right. Yeah, the software is you have to click on the software link. You'll see it. So the actual main product section is down right now. That'll be up in a couple of days. But you can still
2: Do you purchase this, though? Do you purchase the software? or no?
0: Yeah. Oh, yeah. You purchase it. It's $99 for the software. Oh.
2: Yeah. Okay. Okay. And that's Apple or Mac is what I'm looking at.
0: Just it won't run on Mac. I'm sorry. No.
2: Oh, what? What is wrong with you? Come here. Come here. Get closer. Smack, smack, smack. Yeah, you got to do something for us Mac people.
0: Yes, I know. I know. We'll get there. Slowly but surely.
2: I hope so, man. I'm not going back. I'm a Mac person. I'm not going back. Well, darn it. I can't do anything with it. So, darn.
0: Not yet. We'll get there. Okay. Slowly but surely.
2: All right. Don't you retire so soon that you don't do that, because that's really cool.
0: I'm not going anywhere anytime soon.
2: Okay, cool. So what are all the, I just want to make sure I get all your products and services, because you actually do some really cool things besides, okay, you get the machine, not the machines anymore, but the software.
0: I got training courses where I train people how to do this. I got a course starting this week, actually. I'm on the 14th of August. My next course starts. It's a year-long course, and it's one class every 2 weeks for 3 hours of class, but a lot of homework to be done. So that's how. That's one product I sell, and of course my session work. That's another product I sell, and the software, the two software packages right now. So, but once the website product site goes back up again, we'll have some home study courses and stuff. But the books are great. Are great. Go and get my books. You want to know all about reverse speech, go to Amazon.com. There's 30-odd books up there. That'll keep you busy for a while.
2: Yeah, you've got a lot of books. You have a lot of books, I tell you.
0: I'm an avid writer.
2: Good for you.
0: I love writing.
2: Do you ever write backwards by chance, just once in a while?
0: You know what? My editor tells me I do that. I reverse words. He tells me, you do that all the time, David. You reverse your words. So the answer is, yes, I do write backwards sometimes.
2: Which way is David coming or going tonight? I don't know. I don't know. We just let him go and do his thing. Let's do another sound before we go to the phones. I got to look over there. Oh, we got some.
0: Why don't you do Jim Jones, Creepy EVP?
2: That is a great one. I don't know why it sounds so different the way it's, the way you hear it backwards, it's kind of when I first played it, it sounds different than all the other ones. It has a whole different vibe about it and a whole different sound about it. So when you first hear it, I had to listen to it twice before I heard it. Yeah. But then after I heard it, I couldn't unhear it, and it kept me up at night. That's for sure.
0: Yeah, it comes from the Jim Jones death tape. If you can go back that far, in 1978, I think Jim Jones and 900 of his followers committed suicide drinking Kool-Aid. And the whole thing was recorded. And, you know, you heard people screaming and people dying and Jim Jones egging them on. And when the whole thing's finished and everyone's dead, you just hear this music in the background. And then there's this gravelly

0: played it again and said, that's nothing. I thought, that can't be backwards, can it? So I played it backwards. You're going to have to listen to it a couple of times. It's quite faint. But when you play backwards, he says quite clearly, here's the door and Mr. Jim Jones, welcome. Played a couple of times. Here's the door and Mr. Jim Jones, welcome. Here we go. That's backwards. Do it again. That's one of the creepiest ones I've got.
1: I agree. I mean, it's as if, okay, you killed all these people. This was the plan. Hey, yeah. Jim Jones, come on home. Welcome back, you know, for whatever he did. I mean,
0: and it doesn't call him Reverend Jim Jones. It calls him Mr. Jim Jones.
1: That's right. That's right.
0: He's going to a fate I would not want to join him with.
1: Yeah. Oh, and they're welcoming him too. That's a whole thing. That's a whole story right there. That needs to be added into.
0: Yeah, I'm surprised that. No one else has picked that up. I've played it on a few shows over the years. I'm surprised it hasn't done the rounds. It's such a great example of an EVP.
1: It is. Wow. Can we take a call? We got enough time to do that before we go? Yeah, let's go. Let's go to the first time caller, Johnny, out of Cape Cod, Massachusetts. Hey there, Johnny. Hope you don't mind going a little quick with your question here.
2: Oh, welcome yeah. To Coast to Coast. When I heard your guest tonight, I just had to bring this one up. I have two instances of backward masking. One of them was one from one of my favorite all-time comedies, The Bob Newhart Show, and backward speech. And Emily, she has a higher IQ than Bob. Of course, he feels demasculated. And she's got to go to a banquet. And so he goes, you know, reluctantly. And she's wearing, all the Mensa members are wearing name tags. And this guy comes, the first person they run into, he reads her name tag and he says something to the effect of Elimer. She goes, excuse me? And he goes, oh, I said Emily, backwards. I have a gift. And he goes, for example, and he looks at the husband, what's your name? And he goes, Bob. He goes, oh, not much we can do with that one. And the other one is for Jay Giles fans. It's backward masking, but as the album plays, it's backwards as it plays. But there's, on the Love Stinks album, there's a story in there, and it's about, it's called No Anchovies, Please. And it's a story about a woman from Portland, Maine, and she gets kidnapped. And the part goes, I will leave the expletive that starts with an S out. But she, you know, all this being too much for her, she passes out. She awakens to find herself in a small, strange foreign-speaking nation. And you hear like, ish, nagish, nagish. And if you play it backwards, and I think it is Peter Wolf's voice. We've become friends over the years, and I keep forgetting to ask him if it's him. But it says, you don't have to be a genius to know the difference between chicken bleep and chicken salad. And it's very clear.
0: Okay.
1: Thank you, Johnny, for the call. I appreciate that. Did you know about those, David?
0: I didn't know about that particular one, no. But there's a lot of examples like that around.
1: Oh, yeah. I'm sure. There's a whole lot. Well, we'll continue to take phone calls when we come back. We'll listen to a few more EVPs, and we'll talk more with David. So stay with us. ReverseSpeech.com is where you can go learn more, learn what you can purchase book-wise or even software-wise. 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
1: Employers cut 23,000 jobs last month, and the Labor Department says more Americans dropped out of the labor market.
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2: We have literally massive amounts of ammunition. We always want more. We have to have more. We have other things maybe come up. Hopefully nothing else does come up.
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3: News. I'm Ted Linder. President Trump Sunday indicating he's prepared to use economic pressure and not military force to try and encourage Iran to agree to an end to the months-long conflict. This is Iran continues to defy the U.S. by striking more ships in the Strait of Hormuz. Oman and Iran are reportedly close to a deal to manage the waterway. The Wisconsin gubernatorial primaries are Tuesday. Republican candidate Congressman Tom Tiffany says he'll lay out a plan to reduce the cost of building homes.
4: Here's how we're going to reduce costs for you, so that you have more money in your pocket. Plus, we're going to bring you better jobs to Wisconsin by not raising taxes, reducing taxes, and reducing the red tape here in Wisconsin.
3: Democratic frontrunner State Assemblywoman Francesca Hong supports subsidizing construction of affordable housing units. And no winner in Saturday night's Powerball drawing means tonight's jackpot up to at least $905 million. Good luck. 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
5: Tri-City forecast, mostly cloudy sunshine for your Friday with a slight chance of rain, high 87, low 67. Mostly sunny Saturday, a 50% chance of rain, thunderstorms late, high 86, low 67. On the hour, on the half, and when it breaks, Super Talk 92.9, the Tri-Cities news talk leader. 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Here's a look at what's coming up around the Tri-Cities. 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
6: Iran now claims that they own, that they have a right to control an international waterway. 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What is the world going to do about that? Is the world going to accept that Iran now controls an international waterway? Because if the world is prepared to accept that, then be ready, because there's like 10 other countries that are going to start doing the same thing in their international waterways, in international waterways near their countries. That's an unacceptable thing that they're trying to normalize.
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1: That's Air Supply, the one that you love. Keeping the hits from 1981 this week in 1981. This is from the album of the same name, The One That You Love. Their only number one hit on the Billboard Hot 100. I thought they had more too. And beneath that beautiful melody is really an uneasy question. They're really saying, will the person that you love finally choose you or keep searching for someone else? 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Well, become a Coast Insider. 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That's not a problem. That's why we did this. And we have added the Art Bell Vault that you guys can enjoy too. 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
1: Coast to Coast AM, we are back. Connie Willis here. Hope you're enjoying the show. Great music as well. Terry Fisher coming up in the next hour for the second half of tonight's show. Right now we have David Oates with us. And David, okay, so you have a lot of things on your website. I'm just going through it again and again. And it's almost like, you know, I've been looking at it for a while. I'm like, where'd all this come from? There's even more new things here. So you can actually, you actually have a course where people can learn to be a practitioner and do exactly what you're doing. Is there a lot of people out there doing that? And tell us about that course.
5: Yeah, there's about a dozen people actively engaged in the field right now. doing it as their career for a living. The course is a year-long course. It teaches you how to locate reversals accurately. You've got to learn how to distinguish between imagination and coincidence. They're two factors that affect analysis. So there's a lot of initial training to get over those two hurdles. A lot of homework to be done. 15 hours a week, we suggest, to study time to get all your homework in. But look, it's a great course. You learn all about the unconscious mind and human behavior and why we do the things that we do. And we go right into reverse speech and children. And children is fascinating in reverse. It's just fascinating. And talk all about the metaphors, of course, and all the linguistic structures. It's actually quite a science. You might think it's as simple as just running a tape recorder of speech backwards, but there's a whole lot more to it than that. First of all, you've got to find out what the reversal says. Then once you find that out, you've got to work out what does it mean, and there's several factors you have to apply to determine exactly what it means. For example, is it related to the fours, or is it contradictory to the fours? Does it confirm it or deny it? And all those type of questions you ask. So and the course goes into all of that. And look, it's a fascinating course. You'll get part of a whole new community. You know, we have a whole lot of support structures and students meetings, it's a whole new world. So,
1: yeah. I'm thinking that the people that are also big ghost hunters, I think that they would enjoy that course too, and learning what they hear and do the therapy there of what they hear of what.
5: There's a lot of training your ears. You know, the skeptics say this is all pareidolia. Look, and I'm aware of that skepticism, and part of it is, unless you know what to look for, you can imagine into the gibberish. So the training takes all that into account and teaches you how to find what is actually there and not what you want to be there. And they're two different things, of course. So, yeah.
1: Right, I got you. Okay, let's listen to Judas Priest before we hit
5: phone calls. This is a classic one. Okay, so this is, he's singing forwards beyond the realms of death, and the whole album is about suicide, okay? So the forwards is beyond the realms of death. So listen to this.

0: Oh,
1: Clara,
0: yeah.
1: that's spooky. That was actually a court case. Judas Priest were sued by the parents of a teenager who committed suicide listening to the album, and the parents claimed it had backward messages promoting suicide. Interestingly enough, the judge in the case ruled that the backward messages did exist, but there was no evidence put forward to say they were similarly suggestive, so he threw the case out. But the interesting thing is, there is now a ruling on an official ruling that the backward messages do actually exist. So that's an important
0: Oh,
1: milestone.
0: wow. That's when probably a lot of us were really learning about it too at that point. At
1: That's
0: least I
1: right.
0: was probably one of those people.
1: I did the Larry King show on CNN about the Judas Priest case, many years ago, back in '91, when he was big and popular.
0: That's cool that you got to meet him and be. I saw him walking in New York City one time. He's just walking, with a whole bunch of other people.
1: Oh, that's pretty cool.
0: Yeah, it was cool. Because New York, that's where you can, right? Celebrities can be in New York City, walk around, nobody cares. I
1: Yeah,
0: love that.
1: that's
0: I
1: right.
0: think they like that. They like that too. Let's do one like Dick Van Dyke. Let's do the Dick Van Dyke
1: Oh,
0: one.
1: this is funny. Okay, this is from Mary Poppins. Listen to this.
2: Loud and long and clear.
1: And we'll run it backwards. It says, drinking all night long. And of course, Dick Van Dyke did have a big drinking problem back in his early days. So he's 100 years old now, still
0: And
1: doing
0: is he a
1: fine.
0: hundred?
1: He's
0: Is
1: 100. Yeah, he
0: Wow.
1: is. I don't
0: I
1: think he's
0: knew he's
1: drinking all night long now.
0: he is or is not?
1: He's not. No, I don't
0: He's
1: think
0: not.
1: he's drinking all night long now. No.
0: Okay. Wow. Wow. That's what I was thinking. I was like, oh, he's still alive. He
1: Yeah,
0: must
1: he
0: be. Wow. Got some.
1: is.
0: It's all about genes, I guess. I don't know.
1: Yeah,
0: Good
1: I guess it
0: genes.
1: is. Yeah, I think so. Yeah.
0: Well, let's go back to the phone call. Some people want to talk to you. Let's
1: Okay.
0: go west of the Rockies, or in Oregon. Let's talk to Kurt. Hey there, Kurt. Welcome to Coast AM.
3: Oh, hello, Connie. This is Kurt. Connie, how are you? You've got the greatest program on Coast to Coast. I just enjoy it so much when you're on.
0: Well, thank you. I appreciate hearing that. Thanks. And you're a
3: Oh,
0: fan of David's,
3: certainly.
0: I guess.
3: I sure am a fan of David.
1: Thank
3: I've been
1: you.
3: following David on Facebook. I'm not on Facebook anymore. I don't have that account, but I'm on MeWe. And I share some of his memes that I've saved from Facebook, about 7, 8 months ago. And I'm posting them on MeWe. He's got a tremendous following on MeWe. People love him, but I wish
1: Oh, really?
3: David were on MeWe.
1: Oh, okay.
3: But there you have some astonishing memes you made
1: Oh, thank you.
3: with Hillary Biden,
1: Oh,
3: Dr. Fauci, and some of those people. I know probably some you can't play on the air, but
1: Some of them I can't.
3: David,
1: You're right.
3: what astounds me, David, is, and I couldn't hardly believe this, is that some of the ministers you put on there that we love and respect, they had their reversals were just terrible. I
1: They were
3: mean, there was
1: terrible,
3: stuff
1: weren't
3: like
1: they?
3: Satan Kiss Me and
1: No.
3: just all kinds of
1: I know.
3: Negative, I don't know, negative wording behind them. Also, you played one with Biden where he said, "We'll give you Armageddon." That was terrifying. And I remember one with Dr. Fauci that was terrible. But so, I just wanted to bring that up. I mean, I don't know if you have any of those, if you even have time to get into them. But David, why are some of the ministers? Why so many good? Why are they so? You get such bad words in there, like Satan and the devil. Can you explain that, sir?
1: Yes, I can. I've just written a book on it. It's not published yet. It's called The Hidden Church. Yeah, I maintain in my book that the church has fallen far away from what Christ originally taught and what his message was, one of simplicity and love, and it's gone into judgment and condemnation and rituals and rules and regulations, and Jesus was against all of that. His whole teachings was simplicity, love, live like the wind, and the church has forgotten all of that, and it's just gotten into a rut of regulations and rituals and public prayers, everything that Jesus taught against. So anyway, look, this is a, don't get me on this hobby horse, I'll never get off it. Look, I've got so much stuff in my computer. I got 40 years of research, 43 years of research. I've got the trip on the moon landings and JFK and 911 and MLK and just every. I am literally sitting on Pandora's box in my computer with all the
0: work.
1: Yeah,
0: that's for sure. Yeah. That's for sure. Yeah. Well, thank you for that call. That was a great call. Let's check out Lewis from Wildcard Line Number 1 out of Pennsylvania. Lewis, welcome to Coast AM.
4: Hi, Connie. Thank you for taking my call. I have a comment, a question for David.
1: Yes.
0: Okay.
1: Yes,
4: first of all, David is an A-lister. When it comes to guests, he's an A-lister.
1: And
4: My question was, you know, earlier, Connie, you mentioned to David about, you know, people speaking with accents. My question for David was, is anybody like who speaks foreign languages ever approached David? Or, in other words, does he have contemporaries now that are doing the reverse speech in their languages? Okay, thank you, Connie.
1: Yes, we do. We have someone trained in, we have two or three people trained in German. I have one analyst trained in Spanish. The reversals are occurring in the language in which they are speaking. Sometimes if people are bilingual, you can get reversals in both languages. But once again, there's only about... we've only about three languages we've trained up so far besides English. So it's still a very new field at this stage.
0: That's for sure. What about any AI programs or anything like that? Is that something that we can just go
1: yes,
0: to AI?
1: Yeah. Oh, you're talking about AI reversals or AI programs fighting reversals?
0: I guess both, actually.
1: Yeah. Look, I've got some simple reversals on AI. I can't explain it. I don't know how you can get reversals on artificial intelligence. They aren't complicated ones. They're very simple, basic reversals. I don't pretend to understand why artificial intelligence has backward speech. It's mind-blowing to me. As far as AI using reverse speech, the day will come when AI speech recognition will find reversals. We're not there yet. It can transcribe a reversal once it's been found, which rules out pareidolia right there and there. If you've got a computer actually transcribing a reversal, then puts it into hard science. But it cannot find reversals amongst the gibberish yet. It's just spitting out gibberish at this current stage. But we'll get there, and when the day comes where AI is completely finding reversals, you're looking at a whole new world. If you can imagine everyone around the world running their politicians and church leaders backwards, I mean, wow, that's a big thing.
0: True. I got to hear the cat backwards again, only because I think
1: it's really
0: cool. Oh,
1: really want to hear the cat backwards again?
0: I think it's the coolest thing. Yeah, let's do the cat backwards again. 17.
1: I need water.
0: David, go get your cat some water. Keep it filled
1: Absolutely.
0: Up. What's going on?
1: Absolutely. I feed my cats. I have 5 cats. I love cats.
0: That cat sounded evil before you turned it around backwards even. He's like, rah, rah, daddy, rah, rah, rah. Yeah.
1: Straight out of Pet Sam Cemetery.
0: Oh, man. I love it. We're getting close to the end of the show before we maybe even grab another phone caller. So tell us what we need to know that we haven't talked about tonight. Share with us anything else that you'd like to get across with what you do.
1: I think the spiritual side of reverse speech is one side that doesn't get talked about much. Reverse speech talks a lot about God and the soul. You can hear the spirit speaking to you in reverse. If you ever wanted to hear the voice of your own spirit giving you advice and guidance, reverse speech should do exactly that. It's a lot more than just the unconscious and our own thoughts. It taps into the whole spiritual realm itself. I believe in time, once it's accepted, it's going to be one of the concrete proofs we have of the existence of the spiritual world. In time. It'll take time, but we'll get there. So, yeah.
0: You also, people can also get a consultation with you. What's your consultation about?
1: We will record you for 30 minutes. We'll talk about whatever okay. your issue is, and we shall be married and varied. I've already got a couple of emails already, so that's very
0: good. Oh, yeah. Okay, good, good, good. Yeah, so, okay, so the... So the booking of a free consultation is the, if you've got a
1: free consultation. Yeah. Right. Yes. I'll do a free consultation. Absolutely. Okay. Yes. Yes. I'll record you for 5 minutes. Sorry. I didn't realize you were asking me that. Yes.
0: No, that's okay. Yeah. Okay. After only 8 private sessions with David Oates, you can experience a lasting, life-changing breakthrough. I love it. You've given me even more than I thought. And so I just wanted to get out everything we possibly could and say thanks for joining us tonight, too.
1: Well, thank you. I appreciate it very much. Yeah.
0: So how can everybody find you?
1: Email me at backwards@reversespeaks.com. That's backwards. @reversespeech.com, and I will get back to you immediately. That's how you can get a hold of me. Yeah, and my website is reversespeech.com. So there you go.
0: All right, and where are you going to be next? So people are watching you and coming to see you, or what?
1: I'm currently 200 miles south of Portland in the country. I go back to Australia in 2 weeks. So I'll be back out in America in April of next year doing another series of lectures. If you want me to come and lecture in your town, give me a email, backwards@reversespeech.com. And I'm only too happy to go wherever I'm asked.
0: So I'm going to send you a message. It's all going to be backwards, and you got to try to figure it out from there.
1: Okay.
0: How did you turn it around? I don't know. That does, you know, sometimes you go for a laugh and it works and sometimes it doesn't. That one wasn't working, even though you were being nice to me. Hey, thanks so much, David. It was a pleasure.
1: Thanks
0: for doing all that, pulling those sounds for us. Bye for now. Okay.
1: Okay. All right. Bye-bye. Okay. See
0: you. Good luck. Best of luck. David Oates, you guys, check him out. Go to reversespeech.com and see what he's got to offer for you. Great guy. And been around for a long, long time doing this. Oh, my goodness. I know a lot of you ghost hunters are people that want to go out in other areas and you're taping stuff. This is good for you to go to and learn a lot more about it. You're going to be able to have a whole lot better insight for sure. Okay, Terry Fisher coming up for us next. Going to be talking about UFOs and the things that happen around him. He's experiencing it. And we'll have more music from 1981, this week back in 1981. Willis Weekend continues here on Coast to Coast AM with Connie Willis.

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4: More pressure on Iran. I'm Ted Lindner, Fox News. President Trump Sunday indicating he's prepared to use economic pressure and not military force to try and encourage Iran to agree to an end to the months-long conflict, telling Axios, quote, "We're low-keying it. We're only semi-negotiating with them. Just watching the fact that they have no money." This is Iran, though, continues to defy the U.S. by striking more ships in the Strait of Hormuz. Oman and Iran are reportedly close to a deal to manage the waterway. Iran's supreme leader is alive. Well, according to Iran, he is, and they're providing proof. Fox's Marion Rafferty with the details on this for us this morning.
5: Iran is reportedly preparing to release proof its supreme leader is alive and healthy. Tehran claiming photos will be published in the coming days. The supreme leader has been in hiding since the U.S.-Iran war began in March. There's been speculation he was hurt or killed in the same airstrikes that killed his father. State media also saying the supreme leader met with Iran's president this weekend to discuss the economy, military, and the ongoing conflict with Israel and the U.S.
4: This comes amid talks between the U.S. and Iran, though President Trump says he's only semi-negotiating with them. Part of that cost, higher gas and oil prices. Crude prices were headed higher Sunday night. It's Trilby Lumberg with the Lumberg Survey says gas prices rose again.
6: Prices are up about 8 cents in the past 2 weeks, and the new price is $4.18.
4: AAA puts the national average at $4.01 a gallon. Evacuation orders in place across parts of the western U.S. and southwest Canada as extremely hot and dry conditions fuel the spread of wildfires in the region. The National Interagency Fire Center saying 183 fires erupted across the U.S. since Saturday, including 8 large ones. No winner in Saturday night's Powerball drawing. That means tonight, Monday night's jackpot, grown to at least $905 million. If you go for a one-time payout, you're looking at about $391 million. The prize ranks as the 8th largest jackpot in Powerball history. 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
4: The Wisconsin gubernatorial primaries are Tuesday. Republican candidate Congressman Tom Tiffany telling Fox is the big weekend show. He and former Virginia Governor Glenn Youngkin will lay out a plan Monday to reduce the cost of building homes.
9: Here's how we're going to reduce costs for you so that you have more money in your pocket. Plus, we're going to bring you better jobs to Wisconsin by not raising taxes, reducing taxes, and reducing the red tape here in Wisconsin.
4: Democrat frontrunner State Assemblywoman Francesca Hong supports subsidizing construction of affordable housing units and wants to create a state housing authority. She also proposed a data center moratorium to give the state time to pass regulations. Minnesota voters are headed to the polls Tuesday. Republican Senate candidate Michelle Tafoya telling Fox is the big weekend show she's the one for residents frustrated with decades of Democratic rule.
10: We're not going to reelect the establishment politicians who have embarrassed us and who have lost billions and billions of dollars to fraud. When are we across the spectrum in Minnesota going to stand up and say, we want common sense, not crazy?
4: Frontrunners Lieutenant Governor Peggy Flanagan and Congressman Angie Craig are vying for the Democratic nomination. President Trump has not endorsed a candidate in the election. The state's Democratic Party criticizing Tafoya for her support of the Iran War and advising residents concerned about affordability to, quote, take one last trip to Starbucks. It's not the first time it's happened this weekend, though. F-16 fighter jets had to scramble to intercept at least two planes violating airspace over President Trump's golf club in Bedminster, New Jersey. This happened on Sunday afternoon. The airspace above the club had been temporarily restricted as the venue hosts the LIV Golf New York tournament. The president, who of course is an avid golf enthusiast, was attending the event. NORAD reporting to X on Sunday all aircraft were safely escorted out of the area. I'm Ted Lindner. This is Fox News.
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1: Tri-City forecast, mostly cloudy sunshine for your Friday with a slight chance of rain, high 87, low 67. Mostly sunny Saturday, a 50% chance of rain, thunderstorms late, high 86, low 67. On the hour, on the half, and when it breaks, Super Talk 92.9. 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
2: Monday edition, Clay and Buck. We'll break down the ongoing battle surrounding the Strait of Hormuz. 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Plus, eve of a huge primary taking place in Wisconsin. 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We will have some fun. 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

0: From coast to coast and worldwide on the internet, this is Coast to Coast AM. 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
1: It was back in 1981, this week, that this song was being played. That is Santana, and it's winning. And it is a comeback song. It's about surviving hard times and getting back on your feet and feeling as though life is turning in, you know, for your favor. So that's a good positive one throughout the night and to sing along to. Wait till you hear the next one. It's going to be stuck in your head and you're going to be mad at me. 1981. It's Coast to Coast AM that you're listening to. Connie Willis here on a Willis Weekend. And hey, the Coast Zone. 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

0: Hey there, you are listening to Coast AM. Connie Willis here with you tonight. Oh, good music from 1981. It's from this week back in 1981 that we're playing tonight. There's some memories for you. And again, the next one that comes up, you're going to, it's one of those songs that gets stuck in your head. They used to play it all the time back in 81 and then some. And, you know, I'm just going to give you a few hints about it. It is something that was played all the time, over and over again. It was a huge success. And then all of a sudden, it was gone. You didn't hear it much at all. But it'll be stuck in your head. So that's all I'm going to say. But that's coming up. I think you'll enjoy it. Go, yeah, I can't stop singing it. So our next guest is Terry Fisher. And he is yet another experiencer. Experiencers are so wanted right now. Finally, people want us. They've shoved us in a corner for so long, except here at Coast, right? But and those of you that listen because you want to learn more, probably because you're an experiencer too. But it's just a big deal now. Everybody wants to have an experiencer around, and everybody wants an experience. Now, let me tell you this: being an experiencer, some of us are lifetime, and some of us are once, maybe even twice possible. You know, like Travis Walton, he's a one-time guy, right? He's got a big, huge story, but he's like a one-time guy. It's not something that's happened to him all his life. It's a one-time thing. And then there's some of us, it's happened all our life. So we'll find out what Terry Fisher is. But yet another experiencer coming out for the first time, telling his side of the story of being taken. So we're going to discuss that. That's what a lot of people want to hear about right now, is that kind of thing. I'm sure because of the whole disclosure thing, but Terry has, he's like a, got a broad experience background, associates in science. He's a 30-year professional guitarist. By the way, there's several experiencers that I know that I can name real quick that are huge professional guitarists. I mean, they are absolutely amazing. So usually with experiencers as well, they have something that they're really, really, really good at, exceptional. And then they have other things in their life that that are more of not so good socially. I'm not saying this is about Terry, but I see that happen often. It's kind of because you got the ET side. There's your very uniqueness and being able to be really, really good at something significant. And then you have some of the social problems of things that, you know, the ET side of it again. So you got to think of what an experiencer really is. People don't always think that. They think, oh, they just went through some experience. Well, the lifetime experiencers, called lifers by some of us, you're really a product of the experience. Okay. So I'm saying it as lightly as possible. Okay. Basically. Okay. Well, we'll hear what Terry has to say about it. He's got a background as well in astronomy, and he spent many years as an observer with the American Association of Variable Star Observers. I love that. But here he is as an experiencer in the alien UFO world. And I think also, Terry, that you spent your life like touring New England and Canada before crossing over to education as your next profession. So a guitarist and then a teacher. I bet your students loved you. Terry Fisher, welcome to Coast AM.
1: Well, hello, Connie. Thank you so much. And hello to all these Coast listeners that are traveling through the night, early morning hours, that type of thing.
0: Yeah, they're all going to go, oh my gosh, there's another guy with a radio voice. Holy cow, he sounds fantastic.

0: Did
1: Oh,
0: you
1: thank
0: sing
1: you,
0: as
1: Connie.
0: well, or did you do any
1: Oh,
0: radio, or what?
1: you bet, you bet. I sang it all, some of those AC/DC songs. That's not singing, that's screaming. That
0: That's
1: takes a real
0: screaming.
1: toll.
0: Yeah. So
1: Yeah, we.
0: did you all record any tunes that we can reverse speech and see what we got?
1: Oh, you
0: Any
1: bet. Yeah.
0: backward stuff? Okay, all right. You might have some of that.
1: Yeah, I
0: Because
1: had
0: you
1: a
0: were with
1: band.
0: us, right? You were with us earlier, right? Were you hearing the reverse speech with all the songs?
1: Oh, I heard it. And one time I bought an Iron Maiden tape. I can't remember. These are the days of cassette tapes. And I was
0: Right.
1: down in New Hampshire somewhere, and I got it into my car, and the whole tape played backwards. My fellow musicians, they're saying, "Well, maybe a piece of Kleenex got caught in the recording or something," because the whole tape played backwards.
0: Well, give us a background on you before we get into your UFO experiences, just so people will know, okay, where's he coming from?
1: Oh, okay. Well, basically, starting out with the UFO experiences, there's a family history here. My grandparents and my mother are all firm believers in UFOs and things like that. But what happened was, I picked up the guitar and I started playing and learning. And then I went on the road. Is it okay to say names of bands on this?
0: Yeah,
1: Or
0: go ahead. Yeah.
1: I joined a band called Best Wishes, and that was a Central New York band. There was a lot of bands like that, 805, just. And I went on the road to become a roadie so I could actually learn the trade, being a musician before. So we traveled and played everywhere in New York State. And soon enough, the guitar player, Eddie, he kept saying, "Hey, Fisher, you're watching my fingers, you're learning." And that's what I was doing too. We all do that. So sure enough, I came back home and started my own bands, and went on the road touring Canada, New Brunswick, Montreal, all down the East Coast, Vermont, Maine, New Hampshire, Delaware, Massachusetts, Connecticut. We were what you call them, in the minor leagues. I mean, we were well known. We were also known as the loudest band in Maine. That was a band called Razor's Edge.
0: Really? Okay.
1: Oh yeah, and I proudly wear that title, and I did lose part of my hearing in my right ear because of some of those Marshall amps. But
0: Oh.
1: well, oh no, well worth it. Well worth the experience.
0: Oh, okay.
1: Yeah, there was bands Double Axel. I mean, they're still
0: Oh,
1: playing. I'd go
0: yeah.
1: to high school dances, and they're right up there, still playing. And as a matter of fact, my original band, Natty Zeff, I had the drummer, Alex Vangelo, come in. We had lost our former drummer, and we did a project with a band called Natty Zeff.
0: And you know what? I mean, I was going to wait till later, but since you brought that up, let's are you Adam, would you be ready with that? Adam. Okay, Adam's at the board in LA. I'm in Denver in a closet, and you are, where are you at, Terry?
1: I'm near Lake Champlain, near Champy.
0: Okay, near Tempe, that's right. So we've got a song being played right now. This is tell us about this. This is your tune. Tell us about it.

0: what's that called and what's that all about? That sounds good. Is that you?
1: That's me.
0: On the guitar?
1: That's me. That's playing the guitar. The lead singer, Keith, he just passed away last spring, as a matter of fact.
0: Sorry.
1: Oh, well, I'm sure he's listening.
0: Well, let's hear this guitar. Hold on. This is great. This is you. Man, that was good. Well, that's cool. Thank you for playing that. Tell us about that song and what happened with that tune.
1: Okay, the original song was called Slayers of Evil, and it was the Natty's F concept was based on the world situation.

0: and how things are politically with war and uprisings and like that, and a lot of UFO stuff in that. In that, we had 10 songs, but the song itself, we got some airplay, you know, and like that, sold the CDs, and we laid it to rest. And then a guy called, his name is Marcus Spicer. He wrote a book called Saviors Among Us, about superheroes, and they were saviors. And we met at the school and we linked up, and he was putting the book out, and he really liked my band. And so what we did was we changed the lyrics from Slayers of Evil to Saviors Among Us. And so it went along, and we put the whole book together. It was an odd thing because not only did we have the book, but we included a single CD with that song that you just played. And thank you so much for that. And also, we granted a Make-A-Wish with that, with the proceeds. And it was just a wonderful way for me to not end my music career, but you know, kind of put it on the back burner for a while like that.
1: I think that's great. I think that's great. And it sounded wonderful. Yeah. You know what? I'll have to hook you up with some of the other experiencers that also are guitarists. One of them won the, let's see, what did he win? He won like a CMA award with his, he won a CMA award with something. It might have been more of singing, but he won. He was like one of the top 50 guitarists in the world at one point. He was in the top 50 list. And I can't believe the things he could do. He can, and he could play with the guitar, the electric guitar behind his head, and do some sort of special thing that's hard enough to do in front of your head, much less putting the guitar in the back. So,
0: well, you know, Connie, we did that. One of my acts was called Intruder, and it was a four-piece band, and we were like a cross between a rock band and a circus show. I would come out on the lead singer's shoulders with my guitar behind my head, and it was that kind of thing. I mean, we were athletes in the day, oh, to be young again, and pretty much reckless and invincible.
1: Good. I like that. Well, I'm glad. Thanks for also letting me know about the Make-A-Wish, because I thought that was important. So tell us now about you learning about UFOs. Obviously, it's been happening in your family. Again, that's a nice sign to say, okay, this is a generational thing. There's more than just seeing a UFO once in a while happening. So give us what you got there, Terry.
0: Well, you know, back in that day, and I say the day, you know, I was born in 1960. And shows like this would be unheard of back then. You didn't really want to discuss it. And the way I came about it was through my grandmother. She would fly over to Germany. She was deaf, by the way, a very Catholic woman. And, you know, the Pope on the wall and JFK like that. But she would also tell us these stories of these UFOs that she would see spiraling down on her way across the ocean to Germany. And she was not one to mince words or fool around. She meant it. And my mother had seen them. She saw one flying over her house when she was a teenager, dropped the phone, ran out. She also later on saw one of those triangles in 1982, before the triangles really came out. She told me about it. But she was reading books on Gene Dixon and Edgar Cayce. And she passed one on to me. It was Uri Geller. I'm sure you're familiar with that.
1: Yeah. Oh, yeah.
0: So in that book, you know, there was this red orb that Uri would see. And I ended up seeing one of those twice, believe it or not. And, you know, I'm not asking anybody to believe anything I say, but I'm not trying to prove anything. But this is my experience. OK, would you like to hear about that?
1: Yeah, and when you say the red orb, give me a size on that, too.
0: I knew you would ask that question, and I tried to figure out how I was going to explain that. All I can say is if you're looking in the sky, it would be about the size of a billiard ball, okay? But, you know, it was way up there, so it must have been bigger than that.
1: Okay, so it's way up that we're looking. It's not down with us. Okay.
0: Well, you know, I'd say a couple hundred feet up there anyway. Just and then they would get lower. I was in the place by the locks. We're near a river here, And if you want to see UFOs, you know,

0: Sure enough, man, it was a UFO, and that thing went down into the woods. So what did we go and do? We decided, okay, let's go find it, right? So we get into the
1: Ah,
0: woods. We get into
1: pulling
0: the
1: a
0: woods.
1: Travis Walton, man. That is
0: Yeah,
1: totally a Travis Walton.
0: oh yeah, it gets better. So as we get in there, all of a sudden I hear hooves running, thump, thump, thump, thump, thump. And I'm like, come on, Craig, let's get out of here. He's like, no, let's keep going. I didn't. I went on a dead run back for my pickup truck. And the one that was trying, my cousin trying to talk me, coming on back. And what does he do? He passes me. He got into the truck first.
1: Oh,
0: And man, we were out of there. And
1: wow.
0: later on, we found out that could have been deer, you know, that go on to the end of that island that we were on, and they just couldn't find their way. But you know, I'm
1: Or
0: not
1: maybe
0: saying the
1: they were
0: hooves.
1: running. Maybe they were running or
0: Yeah,
1: something.
0: hey, point well made. I never really thought of that. Maybe they were running.
1: I've seen them do that with the Bigfoot. Like they'll run, they'll look back and they'll see you and look back and they try to figure out where do I go now? I'm trying to run away from this big creature back here. Now I see a human, you know. Oh, you can see that.
0: Yeah, and we saw another one by Lake Champlain. I was with my band. We were actually there's a place called Isle Lamott down there, and there's also St. Anne's Shrine, which is a very beautiful place. But anyway, we were on our way to the gig. We were in a car. It was a ramshackle car, right? Three in the front, three in the back, and sure enough, there was that same style red orb just following the car, and this one was much lower. And my sound man, Jeff, he's, look, maybe it's a UFO. And you know, I'm like, oh geez, here we go again. You know, this thing's following us. And finally it went down low out of sight, and we had to get to the gig. We didn't have time to fool around, you know, looking for
1: Well,
0: one.
1: that's kind of interesting that your grandma used to see this red orb and now you see it and you've seen it twice. And, you know, that kind of means something. Don't you think? Or you just like you just happen to see red orbs? I don't know too many people that said like I see, you know, a red orb.
0: Oh my gosh, you know,
1: I
0: we
1: know
0: all saw
1: orange
0: it.
1: and white. Yeah, no, I believe you, but do you think it has something to do with you and your family as well?
0: Absolutely, yeah, because it took years for all this to really fall into place, because there's some experiencing that just are beyond the beyond, okay? And
1: Hold those thoughts. We
0: if
1: want
0: you
1: to
0: want to
1: hear
0: hear if you
1: them.
0: want to hear it, I'll tell it. I guess
1: Yeah,
0: I've
1: I want
0: got
1: to hear
0: nothing
1: it.
0: to hide here.
1: You hang in there. We'll take a break and we'll come back and we want to definitely hear what you've got. Terry Fisher is with us and he's got some experiences that he's going to tell us about. Great voice, huh? Radio voice for sure. No question about it. So stay with us. More music from 1981. And we got some good stories. We'll let you call up and talk to Terry too a little later on. Let's hear some of the things he's got before then. It's a Willis Weekend. Connie Willis here on Coast to Coast AM.

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2: News. I'm Sue Guzman. President Trump pivoting away from military action in Iran, according to a new Axios report.
3: Instead, the administration is going to increase economic pressure. The president says that they are semi-negotiating. It comes as Iran is

0: issued new demands, which include wanting the U.S. to lift its naval blockade, pay for Iran war damages, and unfreeze Iranian assets.
1: South Carolina Senator Tim Scott telling Fox he supports Lindsey Graham's sister, Senator Darlene Graham, in Tuesday's GOP Senate primary race.
2: I've seen some of the attack ads as well, which I think are kind of, you know, just crazy. If you are actually supporting blind folks in your job, I would not conflate that with DEI personally. I just think that's just terrible.
1: The primary winner will face Democrat Annie Andrews in November. 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
3: Tri-Cities forecast, mostly cloudy sunshine for your Friday with a slight chance of rain, high 87, low 67. Mostly sunny Saturday, a 50% chance of rain, thunderstorms late, high 86, low 67. On the hour, on the half, and when it breaks, Super Talk 92.9. 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
6: We have literal self-proclaimed communists who are winning elections and who are claiming to be the new leadership of the Democrat Party. 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Communism should never be allowed to lead this country, and the president obviously is strictly opposed to it.
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1: I love a rainy night. Eddie Rabbit on Coast to Coast AM from 1981, this week in 1981. I told you there's going to be a song coming up that you won't get out of your head. Dun, dun. And this is it. You're going to sing it all week. I know I did when I first pulled it for tonight. And I'll continue. So Eddie actually found this. He wrote it a long time ago, and he just kind of set it up in an old collection, kind of like up in the attic. And then he pulled it out at one point, finished writing it, and bam, instant. And if you notice, you used to hear it all the time, and then it just stopped. Same thing happened with Yellow Brick Road and Elton John. I don't know why. It's just some sort of radio thing. Because me being in music radio, I would go, let's play Yellow Brick Road. You know, everybody who doesn't like that tune, right? And you hear that, you don't turn it off. But usually radio consultants, programmers would be like, no. I don't know why, because it was so huge. And kind of, I Love the Rainy Night by Eddie Rabbit, same way. Kind of one of those things that used to play all the time, right? We heard it all the time in the 80s. And then that was it. You don't really hear it ever again. So it's nice to hear those once in a while, I think, to hear those. But there's some that they do that. They just stop. They don't, nobody plays them anymore. I don't know if maybe the radio consultants just got sick of hearing it. Maybe that was it. Because let me tell you, when you're in music radio, at one point you're like, oh man, I played that song 265,000 times. Anyway, let's get back to the lottery. My gosh, the Powerball tomorrow night, $905 million. Okay. And then the Mega Million at 80. So if you have great intuition, listen up. This technique that I have for you is really good. This is where you can win any lottery course. This is my course I put together. It's a premium course. You'll see me in the camera looking at you, telling you exactly what you need to do with the pendulum and these numbered platforms that I have set up for you where you can win money. It helps you to pick winning lottery numbers. So it only works on the draws. It doesn't work on scratches or anything like that. You can do the pick three. You can do the pick four. But man, go for the jackpot. Why not, right? Once you learn the technique, it's pretty fast and simple and easy, then you can start winning some money. You actually can. You might maybe get one number, maybe you get two numbers, maybe you start getting three numbers consistently, maybe you start getting four. So you when you do it, you're going to go, oh, I see how this works. And yes, you got to pay for it. It is a course. I did work really hard for it. You're going to really like it. It's class A. There's no question about it. This is a great course, but you're going to make up your money with your winnings. Okay. So if you don't win the jackpot immediately, don't stop, because you'll start going, oh, I see how this works. So I would love for you to let me know as well how much you're winning. I appreciate those of you that are doing that. So by now, start picking winning numbers tonight. It's very easy to learn. It's my Win Any Lottery course. You can purchase that now. 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

0: It's Coast to Coast AM. Connie Willis here with you. I hope you're enjoying the night, the music, and the information that we're giving you tonight. Terry Fisher with us. All right, Terry, you got some experiences going on. First of all, I Love a Rainy Night, Eddie Rabbit. It's stuck in your head, right?
1: It's stuck in my head, Connie. The jukeboxes, that were playing those in every club we were setting up, and they'd play those songs one right after another. I think he had another one. Windshield Wipers slapping out a tempo, keeping perfect rhythm with the song on the radio.
0: That's right.
1: God, what a great song. You know, that guy had it going on.
0: He did. You heard him, and it was on all the time, everywhere, every station. It didn't matter that he was country. It played everywhere, right? That was the days where the country was also in the top 40 at the time. So, and then all of a sudden you don't hear nothing, you know, not even in the country radio, you know, you don't hear any of those tunes.
1: No, it's gone.
0: you're right. Hey, I Bring It Back Alive on Coast to Coast AM. There is reincarnation to music. Okay, so you had some really good stories you were about to get into with us.
1: All right, let's go. It was right in that 1978, 79 time. There was this place. I had friends that were in the mountains, they were the foothills, and it was near a power dam. And we had heard, it was on the air, TV, radio, saying, you know, be prepared. There's going to be some flight maneuvers. There's going to be low-flying fighter jets doing practice, because the terrain of those foothills resembled the terrain of wherever they were going. I want to say Ethiopia and Somalia, but we really didn't get involved in that war. But they could have been training for that then. But those things would fly over the house and boom. I don't think they were supposed to be breaking the sound barrier, but they certainly were. So as it turns out, this one time I went up there just to see the jets again, and my buddy says, you know, people in the neighborhood have been seeing a UFO. Let's go find it. I'm like, oh, okay, let's go. He took me to this place, I don't know, it was Camel's Hill or something like that. I had never been there before. And he says, this is where they see the UFO. I'm like, well, what does this look like? He says, well, it's the size of the Enterprise, right? Star Trek. Oh. And I'm like, no way, man. No way. He says, yes. He says, the neighbors and the folk that live in those woods have seen this thing. And that was the big talk, the big buzz going around town. I didn't believe a word of it, because in my concept, from what I'd already had for experiences for UFOs and red, you know, they were supposed to be your flying saucer, your small orbs and things like that, but nothing to that degree, to that size. So sure enough, I'm at that house, and he had his family there, and we heard the boom, and then we heard another one. And then the whole house started shaking. It sounded like thunder rolling through the mountains, just continuous thunder. And then before you know it, the whole house is shaking. Well, I'm going to use a term of yours. I think this is, and listeners of Coast would probably know this term. It's the bubble or the sphere of influence.
0: Yeah.

0: To me, that whoever came up with that is genius, because that explains everything of why other people don't hear it, don't remember.
1: That's
0: But
1: right.
0: this is where I would say the sphere of influence was approaching us, because all of a sudden, my buddy, he's just sitting there like a zombie on the couch, and his wife, she's on her knees and she's saying the Lord's Prayer. I mean, this is how bad it's going. I'm like, okay, I'm that reckless daredevil. So I decided I was going to fly out that front door, and I did. And I jumped off that porch and I ran down and to get a clear view, because from the power dam, you can see for miles and miles, right? So as it turns out, all of a sudden, the rumbling stops. I'm looking towards the east is where I'm looking. And I turn around, and over my shoulder in the west is something that I will never forget. And it left an impression. And I really felt, are you ready to hear this?
1: Yeah.
0: Okay. I want to say, I don't want to say it was a craft, and I don't want to say it was a UFO. I don't know what it was, but it was the width of a football field anyway. And it had windows all aligned, and there was many windows in the front of this. No blinking lights or anything like that. It actually had spotlights, bright white spotlights on each corner of this thing. It was rectangular, and in the windows I could see these people. I'm not saying aliens. They looked human. They were wearing blue uniforms and blue, like a baseball cap type thing. And they were looking at out the window. They didn't see me. I could see them. There were some others in the back. You could see, because it was really well lit on the inside. It kind of looked like a laboratory with all this machinery, and some were working and pulling levers and buttons and things like that. And then all of a sudden, one of them saw me. And this is all happening within 10, 15 seconds. And I'm standing there just awestruck, like, when did this go up? What's this building doing here, suspended in the air? So as soon as one saw me, you could see he alerted, I'll say he, this being alerted the one in the middle that was at the controls, and he was much older. And when he saw me, it was like I felt like an insect, like I'd really botched something. And I realized that I was really somewhere where I should not have been. So what do I do? I hightail it, and automatically, I don't know what it was, but it was that feeling like when you're a kid and you're learning how to walk. I just fell flat on my face. It felt like the tarmac was coming up and just slapping me right in the face.
1: Oh,
0: Just a dead fall. And
1: they stopped you, man. Did they stop you?
0: they stopped me, because I know I
1: Yeah.
0: didn't pass out. I mean, I was on a dead run back to the house, and you got to see this type thing. And there are no memories of anything after that. But that was just absolutely, it left an impression.
1: Oh, that's amazing. Now, okay, so the hats they had, they were kind of like baseball hats, like caps,
0: Yeah,
1: baseball caps.
0: more like like a military style cap. I mean, they weren't rounded. You could see they had the visor and the squared off hat type. And yeah,
1: But
0: I
1: they
0: could
1: had
0: see the U.
1: hair. They had hair.
0: I noticed, yeah, some had black hair. I could see their
1: Okay.
0: eyebrows were very dark, very very black. But they looked, can I still say the word Caucasian? I just,
1: Yeah, I know. Who knows what can we say now exactly? I know.
0: yeah,
1: This
0: the
1: would be on
0: language
1: video right
0: police are out there.
1: now.
0: Everything,
1: Yeah,
0: we have to relearn
1: exactly.
0: everything.
1: It's true. Okay, so they were people. It wasn't like grays going. See, I can see this on
0: No.
1: South Park, right? It's like South Park would have gray aliens going, "Oh no, there's the humans. Put the hats on like like a human." All of a sudden, you put a baseball cap on and you would be human. That would be that sense of humor. But these were just people, humanoid
0: This,
1: or a little
0: yes.
1: different. Okay.
0: Yeah, they looked human. There was no grays, no big black eye, oval-eyed eyes like that. Nothing like that at all. It was either, my personal opinion, interdimensional, maybe time travelers looking at on a vacation trip to research an old power dam. You know what I'm saying? Mm-hmm. I really don't know where to go with it. The thing looked, the craft itself, it had like these dark gray, like girders you'd see on a bridge, right? It was made of that, and it looked like some kind of stone, dark brown stone. There was no flaring colors or anything like that. But that, like I say, that left quite an impression.
1: Yeah. How many other people saw that? And is that probably like a known little legend in that area now, I guess?
0: You know, that was so long ago, and nobody ever talked about anything. That's all I've got on that one. But I do have another.
1: Well, before you get to the other, no, we got plenty of time. Before you do the other, let's go a little deeper into this. I know everybody wants to come on and tell everything real quick. It's like, no, slow down. Hold on.
0: Slow down.
1: Hold on. We got some time. So, okay. So let's go back to this one.
0: There was no sound.
1: That's a pretty big one. Yeah.
0: There was no sound at all, because normally at that dam, there's a roaring sound constantly of the water going over the dam, and you know.
1: Yeah, so let's go back to the bubble part. Okay, so like I call it bubble, even though it doesn't have to be a circle, you know, it doesn't have to be the bubble shape. But you're inside like this bubble, this thing, you're in their atmosphere, and it goes around. Maybe it goes around you, and let's say five of us are there. Maybe it goes around three of us, and the other two, they're not in it at all. So that's like you had mentioned, how some people can hear something or feel something and other people can't. Well, it depends on if you're in that bubble or not. Now, my buddy and close friend and everybody and everything else, Mr. James Penniston of the UFO Rendlesham incident, who touched the UFO, he's the one who calls it the circle of influence. And I'm like, man, who can even remember that? So I kind of bust on him. Now he'll say that's a bubble from time to time. And we always have to give him credit for his sphere of influence, but I always forget it. So I'm like, is it the sphere of confusion? Is it what? But you know what we're talking about, right? There's like no sound. There's no temperature. There's no crickets. There's no animals. There's nothing.
0: Everything stops.
1: Everything, including you.
0: Oh, yes.
1: You stopped. So you fell. It tripped you up. It didn't let you get away. You tried.
0: Exactly.
1: And then what from there? What do you remember at all from there? You said you don't remember anything, but do you remember getting back up or anything? Or do you remember that it was an hour of missing time? Or
0: I do not remember anything after that. I, you know, it could have been days after, you know, before I would even have thought of it. But it's an experience. It's just something I cannot explain.
1: Yeah. Do you remember anything else after it, like how you might have felt? Did you constantly keep that in your mind of what happened, or did it kind of just go away?
0: It's always there, but you know, you forget about it. You know, you tuck that stuff away. There's only so much you can deal with in reality, you know, when it's probably like a safety mechanism for our psychology, you know?
1: Yeah, I think they put like a buffer on us to be able to handle it. I mean,
0: absolutely.
1: You know, because you've seen these things too, you know that when you see something that should not be, your body literally is looking for the answer in the brain all over, going, does not compute. It cannot find an answer for what you're looking at. And from there, it's just this feeling that doesn't go away, and you know it's different. You know, you just know it's different. Sometimes you can see things up in the sky, and even though it might look different, you're like, I know that's human. I can tell there's nothing to it. There's nothing odd about it. There's nothing hitting me differently. But when you see something that's not of us, it hits you differently. Would you agree?
0: Absolutely. 100%. I really don't know what to say about it. That's pretty much all I've got on it.
1: Yeah, so I'm just putting this together that you've had that experience, the other experience. You got more to tell us. You got the red orbs. You've been taking all your life, baby. Yes or no? What do you think?
0: I would have to agree with that. Yeah. And, you know, there's coincidences, too, that continue to happen. Don't get behind me if you're shopping in a grocery store, because I can guarantee you 4 out of 10 times, or 2 out of 5, however you want to look at it, those cash registers are going down. You know what I'm saying?
1: Oh, you're that guy. Do you turn off and on streetlights?
0: Yeah, I'm that guy.
1: You're that guy. Wow. That's pretty cool. We'll talk about that when we come back and hear your other stories. In fact, if you guys have a question for Terry Fisher, you can also call in next hour and you can ask him some stuff. So yeah, we gotta hear more about this. People that can turn off and on lights when they just go buy something. Oh, there's a whole lot more to it then. Are you one of those people? Well, then stick around. Connie Willis here, Willis Weekend, Coast to Coast AM.

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2: 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That's an unacceptable thing that they're trying to normalize.
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4: Low-keying it. I'm Sue Guzman, Fox News. President Trump says he's shifting his approach in the conflict with Iran. More from Fox's Anita Vogel.
5: President Trump says that Washington is only semi-negotiating with Tehran right now. He's also signaling more emphasis on economic pressure rather than a new military offensive. Trump claims Iran is in very bad economic shape and does not have money to pay its soldiers. This as Iran continues to defy the U.S. by striking more ships in the Strait of Hormuz. Meantime, Oman and Iran are reportedly very close to reaching a deal to manage the waterway. But Tehran is laying out a new set of demands for reopening it. They include ending the war and removing the U.S. naval blockade. We're also learning that

0: Pentagon is asking the U.S. defense industry to ramp up production as stockpiles reportedly run low.
1: Ukrainian President Volodymyr Zelensky issuing an ultimatum about North Korean troops to be deployed in Russia. Fox's Marianne Rafferty has more.
2: Volodymyr Zelensky is out with a new warning. He says 50,000 North Korean troops could be deployed to Russia to support Moscow's war effort. Ukraine claims a North Korean missile unit has already begun deploying to Western Russia with up to 120 ballistic missiles and six launchers. Zelensky warning Pyongyang is gaining combat experience and Russian aid. Kyiv is seeking more air defenses from the U.S. and South Korea.
1: It's happened again. F-16 fighter jets had to scramble to intercept at least two planes, violating airspace over President Trump's golf club in Bedminster, New Jersey, Sunday afternoon. The airspace above the club had been temporarily restricted as the venue was hosting the LIV Golf New York tournament with the president in attendance. And five people are dead now in an outbreak of flesh-eating bacteria in Louisiana. Health officials urging beachgoers to take precautions with the bacteria. They are thriving in seawater and in estuaries and lagoons. 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
1: The Wisconsin gubernatorial primaries are Tuesday. Republican candidate Congressman Tom Tiffany telling Fox's The Big Weekend Show that he and former Virginia Governor Glenn Youngkin are going to lay out a plan today to reduce the cost of building homes.
7: Here's how we're going to reduce costs for you so that you have more money in your pocket. Plus, we're going to bring you better jobs to Wisconsin by not raising taxes, reducing taxes, and reducing the red tape here in Wisconsin.
1: Democratic frontrunner, State Assemblywoman Francesca Hong supports subsidizing construction of affordable housing units and wants to create a state housing authority. She's also proposing a data center moratorium to give the state more time to pass regulations. Minnesota voters will be heading to the polls on Tuesday as well. Republican Senate candidate Michelle Tafoya telling Fox's The Big Weekend Show that she's the one for residents frustrated with decades of Democratic rule.
8: We're not going to reelect the establishment politicians who have embarrassed us and who have lost billions and billions of dollars to fraud. When are we across the spectrum in Minnesota going to stand up and say we want common sense, not crazy?
1: Frontrunners Lieutenant Governor Peggy Flanagan and Congresswoman Angie Craig are vying for the Democratic nomination. President Trump has not endorsed a candidate in this election. State's Democratic Party criticizing Tafoya for her support of the Iran conflict and advising residents concerned about affordability to take, quote, one less trip to Starbucks. Evacuation orders are in place across the western U.S. and southwest Canada. The National Interagency Fire Center says a total of 183 fires erupted across the U.S. since Saturday. And there was no winner in this past Saturday night's Powerball drawing, so that means Monday's jackpot has grown to at least $905 million. This is the eighth largest jackpot in Powerball history. I'm Sue Guzman. This is Fox News.
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10: Tri-Cities forecast, mostly cloudy sunshine for your Friday with a slight chance of rain, high 87, low 67. Mostly sunny Saturday, a 50% chance of rain, thunderstorms late, high 86, low 67. On the hour, on the half, and when it breaks, Super Talk 92.9. 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
1: And this is Foreigner. You knew that. 1981, Urgent, on Coast to Coast AM. From the album 4, one of my favorite albums of all time. And that's number 4 that it went to. And that blazing saxophone break comes from Motown legend Junior Walker. He was actually playing nearby and was invited into the studio to give the song its unforgettable spark. And that's where that came in. Right there. That's it. Yeah, he was just hanging out nearby and they said, hey, come on over. And this is what came out of it. Good stuff. Connie Willis here on a Willis Weekend, Coast to Coast continuing, giving you great music, giving you great storytelling throughout the night. And a reminder that George Norrie has a TV show, a different one now. It's called Strange Universe with George Norrie, and it's with Spark. So if you'd like to learn more information about it and check it out, we'll do that at coasttocoastam.com.
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0: Coast to Coast AM, Connie Willis here, enjoying the evening with you. George Nora will be back tomorrow night. We've got Terry Fisher with us now. We can take some phone calls too, by the way. And if you want to ask Terry anything about the experiences he's talking about, maybe you can relate to seeing exactly what he's seen before. Now, Terry, before we left, you're one of those people that goes by streetlights and they turn off or on. How often has that been happening, and what are some of the other things that are similar to that that people think, Terry,
1: Yeah, right. Bring along the white suits and the net, the loonies. That's on right. The grass. So you got to keep a sense of humor with this. But
0: You know, that's very important that you say that, because I've had people get on, like, you know, some, hey, that's a terrible thing that's happening to these people. You shouldn't be talking like that. I'm like, well, I'm one of them. And listen, if you don't be lighter about it, you'll just be crying all day and running and screaming.
1: Absolutely. So another time I was listening to Coast, and you had a guy on there from UConn. He was building a time machine. He's a professor down there, Ron Millette. And I did correspond with him. So I ordered the book. I ordered the time machine book that he put out. And the very day that book landed on my front doorstep and was delivered, absolutely every single clock in my house stopped. Some would not work after that. I had to buy several new clocks. The microwave went up, and the dishwasher never cycled right after that. So I had to get a new dishwasher. But so I read the book. Yeah.
0: Did you have missing time as well?
1: I've had missing time coming back from a gig once.
0: But do you remember it then, when all the clocks and everything shut off?
1: Oh, wristwatches and all. No, there, it wasn't really missing. They just stopped with that book. So I made sure to give that to one of my so-called friends that was a saboteur. I'm like,
0: here, I got a book for you.
1: check out this book. Oh, I'll bring it back. I'm like, no, that it's my gift to you.
0: It's all yours. Keep it all the rest of your life, right up
1: That's
0: front
1: right.
0: on the coffee table. No, I asked that because, you know, I believe that when anything gets within that sphere of influence, within that bubble, and it stops, that's why I think everything stops, right? It's inside that atmosphere that they
1: Yes.
0: create, or maybe they just void out our atmosphere, and then things happen in their world that normally doesn't happen outside of that bubble. But usually at that point, too, there might be some missing time. But from what you said, you know, everything shutting off like that, that just sounded like something that would be within that sphere of influence.
1: Yeah, that fits. And, you know, time isn't what we think it is. You know, when you look at the sun, that's a G2 star right there. Our sun is actually a lonely sun, because most stars have companion stars, you know, 2, 3, 6, 12. When you look at our sun, you're not seeing it. When it comes up over that horizon in the morning, you're seeing it 8 minutes ago, because the speed of light is 186,000 miles per second and change, or 300,000 kilometers in second per change. So it being the sun being, 93 million miles away, it takes 8 minutes for that light to get here. So when you're looking at that sun in the morning coming up over that horizon, you better calculate a few more degrees higher of where that sun really is. Do you see where I'm saying with this?
0: Mm-hmm. Yeah.
1: It takes a very long time for the light to get here from our own sun. So if we're dealing with things like this in time, you know, you get into what's the direction of time. I've read the Stephen Hawking, and he gives the example of an apple. If you leave an apple sitting on a counter, you know, for a month, it's going to decay, and we live in a state of decay is what we're in. We're trapped in time. We're living in a state of decay, and that bubble surpasses that state of decay. That bubble is just it's caught instantaneously in that time.
0: Yeah, you know, it's until you've actually been inside that bubble, you really don't understand it. But once you're in it, you do recognize that there's something going on. So I've taken people up to my area with my project Creepy Hotspots, and it's my expedition and live show where we're there like 4 days and three nights, and it's up in northern Colorado, up in the Rockies. And these places are everywhere. You know, a lot of people mention Skinwalker Ranch always because you've definitely heard that from Knapp and everybody here for sure. But those areas are everywhere. Okay, they're everywhere, and some of them have way more activity happening than you may even know. But this is when I've taken people up there, they've recognized. They're like, there's no sound, there's no wind, there's no temperature. Everything feels great. You know, it's their world at that point that you're just in it at that point. And it's just something when you recognize that, how does that make you feel as a human? Because that's when it changes your life.
1: Oh, it sure does. And you know, things are foggy in that bubble too. And I don't mean visually foggy, but the mind seems to shut down. Thinking processes seem to slow.
0: They turn you off. That's
1: Yes.
0: this these are my thoughts. They totally just turn you off. So they can turn us off and on. That's pretty scary, isn't it?
1: Well, the thing of it is, Connie, is some of us can remember this and others can't. I mean, what do you do? You know, here's the question. You know, what if you know of somebody that's gone through this and they don't know it? Do you tell them?
0: That's
1: You
0: right.
1: know,
0: And
1: they're
0: I've
1: not
0: been
1: gonna.
0: known to tell them,
1: What's
0: because
1: that?
0: you know, I've been one to tell them because most of the people that have had it happen and don't even know it's happened, they're still interested. They're like listeners here, right? People that even think about it, question it, but they don't think they've ever been taken. I think that they have been usually. Because there's no other reason to even care about this subject. There's no other reason to not live that human experience and enjoy the world. You know, when you talk to people that have, they don't care at all. Oh yeah, UFOs. Okay. Yeah. Okay. Whatever. Aliens. Okay. Bigfoot. Whatever. That's how they are, the people that have nothing to do with it. But the other people that are a little open to it, but don't think they've ever had any experiences, I bet they've got something going on. Does that make sense to you?
1: Oh, absolutely. It makes complete sense. And I think some of us can remember it, maybe because the right side of our brain, which is the artistic side, you know, like that musical side, the real artsy type thing, maybe those type of people seem to have some kind of a defense against that sphere of influence, that bubble. Maybe those are the people that can remember, you know?
0: Yeah, I always wonder if whatever they put on us, it's kind of like a spell, right? That's a good
1: Absolutely.
0: word for it. They
1: Well
0: put this
1: said.
0: spell on you. And some spells are better than others, some are weaker than others, maybe not all the right ingredients, or maybe they just got lazy. And you know, there's something to it. And the fact that you're walking around and the street lights are turning off and on, what other things happen with you that's different?
1: As far as an experience,
0: Well, like the street lights going off and on when you walk by.
1: Just you name it, electronics. My cousin was the same way, the same one that saw the orb with me on the island. He would show up to the gigs, and my sound man would say, "Oh no, he's here again."

0: because he'd walk in and a power amp would go down or a mixer or, and we'd spend, you know, all our break time trying to fix things as soon as that guy showed up.
1: Yeah.
0: So, yeah, there's so many things. I can't think off the top of my head.
1: There's like our remote viewer, Lynn Buchanan, you know, who's on here often, good friend of mine. And I took all his courses and classes in remote viewing, and he would send things to me from time to time, or he would do this or that or whatever. You know, he's a great guy. You got to love Lynn totally. But at one point I was kind of busting on him. I'm a Mac person. I'm an Apple person. So I'm busting on him for having a PC and he's having a problem with it, right? He's having these problems with it. And I'm like, get you a Mac, you know, kind of thing. And then he sat me down and let me know. He says, well, you know, that when I'm dealing with any of these computers or anything, you know, they break down on me. He said, I can't afford to get an Apple and it break down on me because that's what happens. The phone messes up with him. He messes up everything with whatever is inside him that it just tears up all this equipment along the way. And if you're tearing up computers, yeah, I can see why you wouldn't get a Mac at that point. but I don't have that problem. Thank goodness I don't have that problem. Let's go to the phones. We got first time caller Dave out of upstate New York. Hello there, Dave. Welcome to Coast AM.
2: I really got through. First time caller.
1: Did it. Yeah. First time caller. Congratulations.
2: I had a ruby red glowing from within orb experience. It was below tree line, great visibility, after dark, of course, and my friend and I were ice fishing, and we're like, what is that? And it's like moving around the treetops below the top of the hill, and we were near a highway. And it's at night, and a car comes through hairpin turns, the light goes off. Then the car goes through the hairpin, the orb comes back and illuminates again. This went on for about an hour, and all of a sudden it just disappeared, and I've never seen another one.
1: Oh, I love that. What size was that?
2: What do you think? It was probably 300 yards from us or more, because I actually know the highway quite well. And below the tree line, it was like basketball size.
0: Mm. Yes.
2: And that's quite a distance to be basketball size. So it had to be pretty good size.
1: Yeah.
2: And that happened,
1: go ahead, Gary.
2: That happened several times with cars. We're in a rural area, and the cars would come and it would go off. And no matter which way they were coming, you could hear a car coming, and way before the car came, the light would go off.
1: Any thoughts about that, Terry? You've seen the same thing?
0: Yes, I saw two of those, and I like that description, ruby red. And it's just, it's a red ball of light and a basketball size. Yeah. It's like, is there anything in there? You know, what is it? Is it a drone or something like a Foo Fighter or something like that? But the fact that you could see it, it would let you see it, but when the cars came along, it went out. So where do you go with that?
1: Did you have any feelings as well, Dave? Did you feel like it was looking at you or watching you guys?
2: Didn't have that feeling.
1: No.
2: No.
1: You just happened to be around it. It wasn't like it was checking you guys out.
2: No, we were ice fishing. We were out on the ice on a good sized lake.
1: Mm.
2: Mm-hmm.
1: Did it just turn out and then it was done, or did it fly away?
2: It turned out and it was done.
1: That is great.
2: I didn't see it fly away.
1: Excellent. Have you seen anything at all ever since or before?
2: Oh, before.
1: You have seen things before?

0: we're playing hide and seek, a bunch of us, and it turned the forest daylight around me.
1: Oh. Well, they didn't help you for hiding, did they?
0: Not really. but no one else, and I didn't even mention it to anybody else, and no one else said anything about it.
1: Isn't that something?
0: It was like, you know, back in the 1960s.
1: You couldn't tell. Did you tell anybody about it afterwards?
0: Not until I was an adult.
1: Yeah. So you've had some other experiences. That's pretty interesting. That sounds like you you saw maybe the beam, and maybe it was down on you. Is that possible?
0: Could be.
1: You don't know?
0: Yeah. Could be.
1: Oh, well, thank you for calling in, Dave.
0: Hey,
1: I'm glad you made it in.
0: I am so impressed getting through to you.
1: Well, we appreciate you trying and making it and being on for the first time. So let us know if you see something else. Thanks for calling in.
0: Perfect.
1: Yeah, it's always nice. You know what? It's always nice, Terry, when someone else sees the same exact thing as you have. I hear a lot of people talk about the orange orbs that are like the size of VWs.
2: Okay. Yeah, no, I appreciate that call from Dave. That's like a little backup, you know?
1: Mm-hmm. Yep. So we'll hit some more phone calls when we come back. Just running out of time. We're going to be going into another break here. So how often did you experience any sleep paralysis along the way in your life?
2: Many times. And I've talked to other people, and I'd say, you know, that feeling that you have where you're laying there, you're sleeping, and you wake up, but you can't move. You can't move your limbs, but you're conscious. And you know that the things are going on, no matter how hard you try, you cannot really defeat that sleep paralysis. They're like, oh, I hate that. I hate that feeling. So there's other people that have had that are around me.
1: It's a horrific feeling. And when people say, oh, it's just a nightmare, you just can't get out of your nightmare. Those are people that know nothing about this field, and it's probably because they've not had to deal with it. And good for them. Good for them. But the people that have dealt with it, it's not a nightmare that you can't get out of. It is a whole different thing where you are turned off, and then they can do whatever they want, and then you're turned back on. But it's where you become conscious of the fact that you are turned off and you can't move. And it's a pretty scary thing. Stay with us, Terry Fisher, Connie Willis, Coast to Coast AM.

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1: As you know, our defense companies are building more plants right now than at any point in history. They're building plants for the Patriots, for the Tomahawks, for everything.
0: All day long.
2: We are voting on whether a witness who has received the benefit of a sweeping federal pardon can be ordered by this committee to answer questions and then defy that order without consequence.
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4: 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A never-ending cycle of prosecuting political enemies undermines the rule of law.
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6: News. I'm Ted Lindner. Iran continues to insist the Strait of Hormuz will not reopen until the U.S. meets its list of demands.
7: Iran's Supreme National Security Council issued a fresh statement over the weekend calling on the United States to permanently end the war in the region and compensate Iran for damages before the Strait would reopen.
6: That's Fox's Trey Yingston, Tel Aviv. No winner in Saturday night's Powerball drawing means that tonight's jackpot is at least $905 million. If you go for a one-time payout, you're looking at about $391 million. The prize ranks as the eighth largest jackpot in Powerball history. And Louisiana health officials warning beachgoers about a surge in infections from flesh-eating bacteria in coastal waters.

0: cases have been reported this year, five of them fatal. Vibrio bacteria thrive in seawater and in the brackish mix of fresh and salt water found in estuaries and lagoons. 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
1: Tri-Cities forecast, mostly cloudy sunshine for your Friday with a slight chance of rain, high 87, low 67. Mostly sunny Saturday, a 50% chance of rain, thunderstorms late, high 86, low 67. On the hour, on the half, and when it breaks, Super Talk 92.9. 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Here's a look at what's coming up around the Tri-Cities. Peace Music Picnic, Saturday, August 22nd. It's the very first lawn stock at Founders Park in Johnson City, 1 to 8 p.m. Turning the great lawn into downtown Johnson City's own laid-back music festival with live music, food trucks, lawn games, local vendors, and more. 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
2: Iran now claims that they own, that they have a right to control an international waterway. 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That's an unacceptable thing that they're trying to normalize.
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1: Stroke. Oh, sorry. That's the next verse, right? Billy Squire, The Stroke. There it is. 1981. Just a sinner now. You know we all had to sing that one. Let's say it all together.

0: together now. Stroke, yeah. That's from the Don't Say No album. And despite its suggestive title, the song is really a sarcastic warning about the music business flattering performers, using them and collecting the profits. So you'll know. That's the actual meaning of this. You probably didn't know that. I know, everybody goes the other way. Don't have to do that. I gave you the facts. So that's from 1981, This Week. Tomorrow night, George Norrie will be back, and he's going to be talking about the Manson murders with Eli Frankel, and also regression therapy with Barbara Lamb. That's tomorrow night here on Coast to Coast AM with George Norrie.
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0: Having a great time tonight on Coast to Coast AM. Connie Willis, the time is flying. I cannot believe it. We have with us tonight Terry Fisher telling us about his UFO experiences and all the things that go along with it in life. And we're also taking your phone calls to where you can ask him anything you want to ask or compare notes, because I think that I have not seen the red ruby orb yet. I have seen a lot of other things, Terry. Like one of the things that I've seen that I absolutely love, and whenever anybody else gets to see it, they're as excited as me when they see it, and a tear will come to your eye. And they are these red sparkles. You'll see like hundreds of them together in a group, and they like swim through the forest of the trees, you know, they'll swim through the trees like a school of fish, but they're these like red sparkles, and they kind of go in and out with intensity, and they can all at one time get really bright and light up the area, and then they can go back down to just kind of swimming together throughout the forest. Have you ever seen anything like that? It's beautiful to see. It's breathtaking.
5: No, I have not seen anything like that. That's fascinating.
0: Yeah, just recently, somebody went up there with me, and they saw white ones. They saw a group of white ones, so that was pretty cool. I haven't seen that yet. But there's so many different orb sizes, and where some people think the orbs are the transportation of some of these beans, whatever that might be. You know, it's not a full size ship of anything, anything like that. It's maybe like one Bigfoot turns into a ball of light, an orb, and then it moves around like that. These are some of the theories out there. I don't know either way. I don't have the answer, but that's pretty interesting. What do you have any answers for anything of all the stuff that you've experienced? Do you have any idea? And what do you think of disclosure?
5: It's funny you should mention that. Now it comes to mind the red glittering thing. Our library put on a Bigfoot conference, and they hired this guy. Can I say his name?
0: Yes, of course.
5: Yeah, it's Mike Familant. He's doing Bigfoot tours all across the country. He puts on a presentation, and he calls his show In the Shadow of Big Red Eye. Okay. And mm-hmm. He gives the story. And at his conference, it's funny, you know, Jim Peniston in one of your interviews had mentioned there's always that one kid that has the questions that raises their hand, right?
0: Yes,
5: well,
0: yes.
5: Mike had one of those, and the kid was sitting right in front of me, and I knew that family, and boy, he was animated. He wanted all the questions, and the parents kept putting his hand down, and he'd put it back up, and putting the hand back down. But that's funny. Yeah, it's funny you should mention that, you know. I don't have anything on that. Any thoughts? Disclosure?
0: Yeah.
5: If for a while we've been seeing a lot of these pictures released from the Pentagon, and they're the black and white, you know, Tic Tacs, and God, there was one there that looked like a Christmas ornament. And I really don't know if they're really giving us placating. That the movie came out, I love the movie. That was really something.
0: Spielberg's movie, you mean?
5: Yes, Spielberg's movie.
0: Not a lot of people like it, you know, but if you're an experiencer, you like it because you realize, good, Spielberg got it right. And the experiencers. That's your answers right there.
5: That movie was made for the experiencers, and the empathy word, you know, have empathy for us, have sympathy for the devil, you know?
0: Yeah, you don't want this. You don't, you know, everybody's I want to be taken. No, you don't.
5: You don't want to be anywhere around it.
0: No, you don't want that to be a part of your life, because it will and does control your life. You don't have full control of your life like you think you do. Can you vouch for that as well?
5: I can vouch for it. Sammy Hagar says it. What's that song? Contact, Love Comes Walking In. He says they simply pull the strings, okay?
0: That's right, that's right.
5: And they do. They can give you synchronicities and things that just little reminders like, hey, we're still here. You know, what if you thought you were imagining this, you're not.
0: Yeah.
5: And that's a rough place to be in.
0: And you recognize it too. And I guess as you get older and you learn what's going on with you, and when these things happen, you start recognizing them. Like there'll be times you'll say something out of your mouth and you're like, I didn't say that. I don't know why that just came out of my mouth. I didn't say that. I wouldn't have said that. And you can actually see yourself outside of your body sometimes doing something going, what?
5: Yeah, absolutely.
0: I don't know if you've had that happen, but I have. And you know it happens, and all you can do, there's nothing you can do about it.
5: Well, I'm going to tell you, getting back to the disclosure thing, I mean, if they release this to the public, if they, whoever they is, if they know what's going on, and I think they're doing a pretty good job, and they better keep it quiet, because if they come out with this, you're going to see probably massive just craziness. You know, people won't be able to handle it. I was listening to your show there one night, and there was a guy on talking about disclosure saying, you know, you'll see like Red Cross stations set up for people for mental health for this type of thing, you know, because they just won't be able to process it.
0: And, yeah, it's tough.
5: It's complete loss of control to think that there are other entities out there. I won't call them aliens. I won't call them time travelers. They're entities, whatever they are.
0: Whatever
5: they've got
0: they
5: all
0: are.
5: The power. They've got all the power.
0: Oh, you're talking about something else. You're going higher.
5: Yes.
0: Is that what you're? Okay. All right. Well, we got a ton of phone calls here. Let's see if we can't grab a few real quick ones. I know some of you guys want to tell a story. So let me see what we can get in here first. It's not always easy. Time starts flying by. Let's go to wildcard line number 4. Talk to Steve out of Ray, Minnesota. Steve, welcome to Coast AM. Oh, Steve's got his radio on. You got to turn your radio off.
5: Did he fall asleep?
0: Well, he's got his radio on.
6: Are you talking to me?
0: We are talking to you, Steve. How are you?
6: I'm doing pretty good. Listen, Connie, my name's Dave, and I don't know. Steve must have drove by or something. But anyway,
0: yeah, exactly. Okay, hey well, there, Dave.
6: I'm an experiencer, and I've had a number of upfront personal encounters, both with this topic and one of your favorite topics, dealing with Bigfoot. But anyways, when I was 14 years old, my dad and 5 other guys owned a fishing resort, and the only way you could get to it was by either boat or bush plane up in what's now known as Voyageurs National Park. And it's still a wilderness, but, you know, now the federal government has it. Well, at any rate, I had gone downrange one afternoon to drop some parts at another resort, and I left out of there kind of late, and I was in a 12-foot boat with a 9.5 Longshaft Johnson. That's kind of a small boat to be running around big water like that, but, you know, when you're a kid, young and dumb, you know the rest of the story. Well, anyways, I'm about a mile out of this resort that I'd gone down to in a place called Junction Bay on Nabokin Lake, Minnesota, and it was pretty foggy, and it looked like, you just couldn't see past the fog, but, you know, I used to just run all over that place in fog. So I'm coming back to the resort, which was about going the direction I was going, about 7 miles away, and I'm just tooling along there, and I'm in about 60 feet deep of water, and all of a sudden my boat starts shaking. And I knew I didn't hit a rock because there's no rocks in 60 feet deep of water for me to hit. And so anyways, I'm getting a little nervous, so I put the motor in neutral. I bring it up to check the prop just to be sure I didn't shear a pin. I mean, you know, I could have been wrong. Maybe there was a tall underwater rock. But everything was normal there. And all of a sudden, while I'm standing there, in the fog starts moving away from the boat in a circle. That's the first thing that got my attention. And it became like a golden light around my boat. And I start getting pretty nervous at 14. Well, all of a sudden, my boat started kind of like lifting off the water. Now, that really scared the you-know-what out of me. And so I had to grab onto both gunwales, port and starboard, and the next thing I know, I'm airborne, and I'm being taken up to this craft, and I'm going to, like George always says, keep it clean, Dave. Well, I'm going to keep it as clean as I can, and so I look up, and I see these Bombay doors opening underneath this craft, and it takes me right up in through those Bombay doors, and it brings me right into a bay. Now, I'm an ex-Marine. I've been on a lot of naval ships in my day, and, you know, we'd load the LSDs and the LSTs in the starboard end of the boats, some of the boats, ships, you know, and then they'd fill that up anyways with water so, you know, you could float in. Well, so there I am floating in this thing. It was even painted navy gray. Of course, I hadn't been there yet, so I didn't know navy gray existed. But when I did get there, it kind of freaked me out. But anyways, So I'm just sitting there floating in this pond of water on the inside of the ship, and all of a sudden this door slides open like the way they used to do on Star Trek, you know, when they're going between rooms. And out walks this creature. It was what some people now call an alien gray. And, you know, it walked out. It had the big head, the big eyes, the skinny body, had a mouth. But it said to me, "We've been expecting you, David." And I wondered how it even knew my name. And so now I'm really transfixed. And he comes over and he reaches his hand out to me. So I took his hand. So he pulled me in the boat over, and he secured it. And he said, "Just jump up here." And so I jumped up, and I don't know if the phone's making a beeping noise I ain't never heard before. But anyways, so I jump up there, and I follow this creature through that doorway, and then I take a sharp right and follow that creature into a room like an exam room for the opposite sex of me. And so it points to the table, and it tells me to get up on the table. So I get up on it, and the next thing I know, it's saying to me, "The doctor will be in to see you shortly." And I mean, I'm just like spellbound. I want to talk, I want to say something, but I just couldn't get the words up. Anyway, so it steps out, and in walks this doctor. Now this doctor is wearing a long white medical jacket all the way down to his ankles, and is up on the left hand side, sewn in there with red thread. It says doctor, and then it says his name. Well, this creature was pretty tall, and he had furry hands with hair sticking out of those hands, and to tell you the truth, he looked like Dr. Seuss. Now, I never read Dr. Seuss. It wasn't one of those things I did. But after I've told this story a few times, I've had people tell me sounds like Dr. Seuss. Well, anyways.
0: Well, you got about 30 seconds. I hope you can finish here.
6: They did an inspection on me.
0: Okay.
6: Physical inspection. And then they brought this machine over, and they ran it through my right eye. Blood and guts. The thing was, Connie, there was no pain. But at 14 years of age, I was scared, you know what?
0: Yeah.
6: Okay, so we get the inspection over. I'm somewhat passed. I guess I was passed out unconsciously. They put me in my boat, sent me back down, and put me back in the water. The fog had cleared, and I went back to the island. And that's my story, and I'm sticking to it.
0: I love it, Dave, and sorry to call you Steve, but thanks so much, Dave, for that. Wow, that's good stuff. Listen, we got to take off. We get busy with all these phone calls coming in. Before we go, though, Terry, anything else you want to say before you go real quick?
5: Just remember to water that cat, you know.
0: That's right. Was that not the coolest thing of all?
5: I love it. Earl and Burl.
0: I love that. I love that. Well, Terry, thanks so much for coming in and sharing your knowledge and what you've experienced. I appreciate that.
5: And thank you so much, Connie. The pleasure's all mine. Thank you.
0: Keep in touch, and I know you will. And thank everybody for calling in. And thank David Oates earlier, and especially with his cat wanting a drink of water. That was great. That was totally great. Good time. Great Willis weekend. Thanks for enjoying the music with me. And thank you so much for the nice emails and letters and posts. I appreciate that more than you guys know. Thank you so much for that. All righty. Well, hey, from the foothills of the Colorado Rockies, let me thank the team that puts all this together. Julie Talbot, Bill May, Tommy Danheiser, Dan Galani, Mike Cosio, Adam Thompson, Lex Lonehood, Sean LeDesur, Alec Fernandez, Tim Vanall, Gina Salvati, Donna Walker, Sue Tricus, Rich Berra, Lisa Garr, Ryan Recker, Richard Sirrett, George Knapp, and of course, George Norrie. emperor of the nighttime airwaves. I'm telling you. That is the family.

thanks so much for being a part of it. And I'll be back sometime next month, anything like that. You can find me at ConnieWillis.com. And I really do hope that you'll sign up for my newsletter. That way I can keep you up with what I've recently researched and found. So until we meet again, keep watching the night skies and continue with me to seek out the strange and uncover the unknown. For Coast to Coast AM, I'm Connie Willis.

0: Hi, I'm Roger with Bristol Broadcasting Company. 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
7: Putting the pressure on Iran. I'm Ted Lindner, Fox News. President Trump on Sunday indicating he's prepared to use economic pressure and not military force to try and encourage Iran to agree to an end to the months-long conflict. Telling Axios, quote, we're low-keying it. We're only semi-negotiating with them. Just watching the fact that they have no money. This is Iran continues to defy the U.S. by striking more ships in the Strait of Hormuz. And Oman and Iran are reportedly close to a deal to manage the waterway. Meantime, Iran's supreme leader is alive, according to Iran, and they're providing proof. Fox's Marion Rafferty with more details on this.
8: Iran is reportedly preparing to release proof its supreme leader is alive and healthy. Tehran claiming photos will be published in the coming days. The supreme leader has been in hiding since the U.S.-Iran war began in March. There's been speculation he was hurt or killed in the same airstrikes that killed his father. State media also saying the supreme leader met with Iran's president this weekend to discuss the economy, military, and the ongoing conflict with Israel and the U.S.
7: This comes amid talks between the U.S. and Iran, though President Trump said he was only semi-negotiating with them. Part of the cost of the conflict is high.

0: Gas and oil prices and crude prices are heading higher again. This is Trilby Lumberg with a Lumberg survey said gas prices rose again as well.
1: Prices are up about 8 cents in the past 2 weeks, and the new price is $4.18.
0: AAA putting the national average at $4.01 a gallon. No winner in Saturday night's Powerball drawing means tonight's jackpot's up to at least $905 million. The prize ranks as the eighth largest jackpot in Powerball history. An evacuation order is in place across parts of the western U.S. and southwest Canada. Extremely hot and dry conditions fuel the spread of wildfires in the region. 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
0: The Wisconsin gubernatorial primaries are Tuesday. Republican candidate Congressman Tom Tiffany on Fox's The Big Weekend Show says he and former Virginia Governor Glenn Youngkin will lay out a plan Monday to reduce the cost of building homes.
14: Here's how we're going to reduce costs for you so that you have more money in your pocket. Plus, we're going to bring you better jobs to Wisconsin by not raising taxes, reducing taxes, and reducing the red tape here in Wisconsin.
0: Democratic frontrunner State Assemblywoman Francesca Hong supports subsiding construction of affordable housing units and wants to create a state housing authority. She also proposed a data center moratorium to give the state time to pass regulations. Minnesota voters headed to the polls Tuesday. Republican Senate candidate Michelle Tafoya telling Fox's The Big Weekend Show she's the one for residents who are frustrated with decades of Democratic rule.
15: We're not going to reelect the establishment politicians who have embarrassed us and who have lost billions and billions of dollars to fraud. When are we across the spectrum in Minnesota going to stand up and say we want common sense, not crazy?
0: Frontrunners Lieutenant Governor Peggy Flanagan and Congresswoman Angie Craig are vying for the Democratic nomination. President Trump hasn't endorsed a candidate in the election. The state's Democratic Party criticizing Tafoya for her support of the Iran war and for advising residents concerned about affordability to, quote, take one less trip to Starbucks. And it's not the first time it's happened. F-16 fighter jets had to scramble to intercept at least two planes violating airspace over President Trump's golf club in Bedminster, New Jersey, Sunday afternoon. The airspace above the club had been temporarily restricted as the venue hosts the LIV Golf New York tournament. The president, an avid golf enthusiast himself, was attending the event. I'm Ted Lindner. This is Fox News.
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18: Tri-Cities forecast, mostly cloudy sunshine for your Friday with a slight chance of rain, high 87, low 67. Mostly sunny Saturday, a 50% chance of rain, thunderstorms late, high 86, low 67. On the hour, on the half, and when it breaks, Super Talk 92.9. 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

0: We are broadcasting live from the confines of an abandoned radio station in the secluded apartment building in a closet of high strangeness from the foothills of the Colorado Rockies. It is time for full disclosure of the topics. They said, those are off limits. Well, not anymore. Hello there. I'm Connie Willis. This is Coast to Coast AM. Tonight, reverse speech. Oh, yeah, that gets creepy. UFO experiences. Yeah, I like that too. It gets pretty creepy. And of course, it's the Willis Weekend continuing. We've got some great music for you from 1981. Good night tonight. So go ahead and turn off those lights. Join me for another interesting evening of conversation and a much needed education. Plus the chance that we might get a little closer to the truth of what lurks amongst us and what is beyond. I'm Connie Willis. This is Coast to Coast AM.
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Hey, Willis Weekend here on Coast to Coast AM. How are you? Connie Willis continuing on. It is Sunday night. I'm used to a Friday and Saturday, so it has messed me up. But tonight is, this weekend was Saturday and Sunday. So now we're good. It's Sunday. Tomorrow's Monday. How are you guys doing? I hope you're having a good evening, and I hope you're ready for tonight. We're going to be talking Terry Fisher later on. He is an experiencer of UFO events. Okay, so that'll be really good later on tonight. Great music for you from 1981. And I don't know, had a good night last night and lots of incredible, nice emails and letters from you. Thank you for that. It's very nice to hear kind words. usually the haters are the loud ones. So it's nice when those of you that are sending good vibes out and saying thanks in good ways, it just makes the world that much better. So

0: that's what we need to spread more of, right? Everybody's really good about just being nasty out there. Oh, anyway, we'll keep that out of the way. Focus on the good and take away the bad. And, you know, don't focus on the bad and things will be better for you. Let's go that route. Always choose love, right? That's the way to do it. If you would like to learn more about me and be a part of some of my shows, ConnieWillis.com, and sign up for my newsletter, Where's Willis? I'd like that. So David Oates is our first guest tonight. He is the founder of Reverse Speech. He's been here before, of course, on Coast to Coast AM. And I heard his name by being in the remote viewing world, the controlled remote viewing under Lynn Buchanan and Lori Williams, and talking along the way to both of those on Coast, as well as Paul Smith and some of the other different, with Joe McMonagle and some of the other ones that we've had here on the air as well. And that's where I very first heard about reverse speech, or at least heard it in that phrase, because if you ever did any ghost hunting or if you ever listened to any radio way back in the day, you heard that, especially, you know, a lot of times you would hear it more in the rock and roll world of, you know, if you play that song backwards, this is what you hear. Or if you play this backwards, this is what you hear. And when we went ghost hunting and we got EVPs, okay, they are pretty spooky listening to them one way. But now when we turn them around backwards and then hear them, oh my goodness, it's a whole nother thing. Now, that gets spooky, that gets creepy. There's been movies made with this kind of stuff happening, right? Well, the person that discovered it, 4 decades ago, that is David Oates, and that's who we have with us tonight. So some believe it's actually the dead communicating with us, maybe spirits, the Holy Spirit, the Mother Mary. Some think it's far worse, maybe even demonic, but that's what we'll be asking David John Oates. He's an Australian researcher, author, founder of the reverse speech. I'm happy to be able to have him on tonight, and he does have some for us to listen to. They're some of them are just downright scary, by the way. He discovered this in 19. Yeah, hopefully you guys can hear that. So stick around for these EVPs, the reverse speech, because, yeah, some are going to make you go, oh, my goodness, that's so amazing. And others will make you just you'll keep your light on tonight. So this was back in 83 that this came to his attention. And so that's what, more than 40 years of research into language. Okay. Some people claim this is, again, it can reveal spirit communication, ghost voices, all that kind of stuff. He's got like, what do you have? Like over 30 books covering a wide range of these subjects. So I think you're really going to like him tonight if you've never heard from him before, but he's been out and about and he's been touring here in the States. Again, he's from Australia and he is with us tonight. I think he's actually calling from Portland, Oregon. I'm not sure, but anyway, let's go ahead and welcome David John Oates to the show. David, thanks so much for being here. It's been a long time coming and I'm happy to be with you tonight.
1: I'm happy to be with you too. Thank you so much. I'm in southern Oregon, about 200 miles south of Portland. So there we go. Right in an area of the country called the Oregon Outback, which I thought was quite ironic because I'm from the Outback. Synchronicity.
0: I love it. Yeah, you're like on a tour right now, right? What's next for you? Where are you headed?
1: Well, this is my last port of call. I've been traveling around. I've had lectures in Dallas and Philadelphia and just seeing various clients and associates and just traveling around. So right now I'm settled down. I head home in 2 weeks. I'm at my right-hand man's house in Portland. We've got website issues we're working on and tech stuff. And so that's what I'm doing. All loose ends.
0: Well, tell them to take a nap or just go in the other room and listen to the show. So, because you are talking to us now for the next couple hours. I'm glad to have you on. It was years ago that I had heard about you and it was through the remote viewing world. Why do you think the remote viewers like what you do and what you've discovered? Yeah, or were you already friends with all the remote viewers at that time?
1: No, the remote viewing community picked up reverse speech fairly quickly. There's similar types of modalities, although, you know, different ways of achieving the same end. Both of them are tapping into the unconscious or the collective unconscious, however you understand that as being.

0: and remote viewing does it through drawings, and reverse speech does it through sound. And it's tapping into the same source using different means. That's why I understand it. So I'm quite good friends with a lot of people in the remote viewing community. So, yeah.
1: Yeah, because they were the ones who gave me your name at one point, because I had asked about it and somebody said, "Oh, you need to talk to David. David's the guy behind it." What? Who's this guy? Where's he been the whole time?
0: Oh,
1: So
0: I've been
1: I'm
0: here.
1: happy. You've been roaming around the world. I tell you, it's amazing that you discovered this. It's something that we've all heard. We've all heard about it, right? And it's you, and you're the guy behind it, man. That's really cool. How did that happen? How did you come up with that?
0: Well, I heard about the backward missions in rock and roll. I didn't start the backward mission rock and
1: Oh,
0: roll craze.
1: okay,
0: I
1: man. That would
0: started
1: have been David. That would have been awesome, man. I'm over here like
0: That would have been
1: crazy with
0: awesome.
1: him.
0: Now, I heard about Stairway to Heaven. If you're playing Stairway to Heaven backwards, you can hear these satanic messages. And I'm a bit of an electronics buff. I'm a ham radio operator. I thought, oh, yeah, right. So I went home and got a tape player and started running it backwards. And I could hear those phrases. Like, oh my God, I can hear that. And so I really thought, oh, someone's fiddled with the soundtrack. You know, that's the first thing you obviously think of. And it hadn't been fiddled with. And the backward phrases were purely created by the way the song was sung forwards. And I fiddled around with music for a few months, but then I accidentally stumbled across an inhuman speech, and that's where I claim credit. No one's looked at speech until I looked at it. So once I discovered these backward messages in speech, you're in a whole different world then. And my research took off, and I've been doing it for 43 years now. And my theory is, well, I maintain this is a natural form of language. All of us are speaking both forwards as well as reverse. People say there's satanic messages in rock and roll backwards. That is true. Yes, there are. But there's a whole lot of other messages as well that don't get advertised. We're going to be playing some of those on the show today.
1: That's
0: That are
1: because
0: just.
1: they're nice. People don't always play the nice stuff, right? They always play the bad, ugly, evil, deadly stuff.
0: They all want the satanic stuff, and that does exist. And you know, we'll play some satanic stuff, you know. But look, it's a fascinating field. I absolutely love it. I don't believe people were playing EVP backwards until I came along, because when I first moved to America to live in '89, I was contacted by, oh, who was his name now? I can't think of his name now. Someone from the EVP community, and he was all excited about, oh, you can play it backwards, can you? And I go, yeah. So I think that's when EVP started playing stuff backwards. So yeah, I claim credit for all of '83 onwards, but before then, no, I didn't do that. So
1: All right, well, we'll give it to you from after 83, it's all David. It's all David.
0: that's
1: Okay,
0: right.
1: that's what we'll do. Hey, I'll help you with that. Not a problem. Well, you know what? We actually have, right? You sent us the Stairway to Heaven. Why
0: Oh,
1: don't
0: okay.
1: we
0: All right.
1: Right? You did, right? I mean, that's what
0: Oh,
1: I'm looking at here, and I played it.
0: No,
1: Okay,
0: yeah.
1: all right.
0: Okay. So what we're gonna do, we'll
1: At
0: play a
1: number
0: little bit
1: 11.
0: forward. Yeah, play a little bit forwards first, and if you can pause it before we come to the reverse, because I'll explain the reverse to you. So this is a
1: Okay.
0: clip from Stairway to Heaven.

0: Okay.
1: Such a great now we're gonna, tune.
0: All right. Okay. Now we're going to run this in reverse, and quite a long message. You'll have to listen carefully, and I'll explain to you what it all means. First of all, it says, "It's my sweet Satan, the one whose little path would make me sad, whose power is fake." Then you have a little bit of gibberish. Some people thought it said 666. It may do. And it says, "There was a little tool shed where he made us suffer, sad Satan." So play that, and I'll tell you what it all means. Because I didn't really...
2: Yes, my sweet Satan, there was a little path would make me sad, whose power is Satan.
0: So look, quite an amazing track. It's very long, as you can hear. I hope we'll be able to hear those phrases.
1: I heard Satan.
0: That's what most people hear. That's what most people hear. The Satan. They all know the Satan backwards. Look, it's actually quite an interesting phrase. Stairway to Heaven was written in Bolkestein, Alistair Crowley's mansion up in Scotland, and of course that's all embedded into the occult. And there was a church and the mansion. Yards called the tool house, and the tool house burnt down, killing all the congregation inside. So when the song says there was a little tool shed where he made us suffer, sad Satan, it comes to that legend of the tool house burning down. Yeah, I was quite fascinated. I did a bit of research into that when I wrote one of my books. I was quite amazed.
1: So let's see if we can just hear that, the backwards part, one more time, okay. If you're able to do that, Adam.
0: Okay, let me tell you what it is again. It's my sweet Satan, one whose little path would make me sad, whose power is fake. There was a gibberish, there was a little tool shed where he made us suffer, sad Satan. So see how you go with that.
1: Okay. He's pulling it up for us. That just creeps me out. I just gotta say it.
0: Yeah, a lot of people get creeped out by it. I must admit, when I first started back in 83, I used to get a little bit nervous going to my house late at night when the lights were off. I go, oh, back in those days.
1: I bet your neighbors are like, that's that creepy David, man. You know, he's like over there playing music backwards. Okay.
0: Oh, the word, the word spread around town fairly quickly.
1: Oh, I bet it did. Hey, I get it. I know. I talk about Bigfoot and UFOs and aliens. So I get it. I get the same kind of thing. So so you did this in like 1983 is when you started kind of, you know, going from there. And yep. I can't believe you've made a living out of it. That's unreal. What was your plan of attack before that? What were you going to do? Like be a teacher or what? What was your plan? Well, I know it wasn't this. I'm going to talk about reverse speech for the rest of my life.
0: No, I certainly hadn't planned that at all. I was actually a youth worker by profession before I got into reverse speech. I was working with street kids and running rehab houses and halfway houses. That's actually how I heard about backward messaging rock and roll. Some of the teenagers were spinning their records backwards. So that's how I got started. When I wrote my theory in 87 about languages by level, people come around, like you said, wanted to hear what their reversals had to say. And so finally I thought, well, listen, I'm going to have to start charging for this. I can't do this for free. So I started charging, and one thing led to another. And before too long, I built my own therapeutic practice. I applied my youth worker skills into reverse speech, and to this day, people come to me, I'll record them for 30 minutes, and we'll analyze their speech and run it in reverse and find all sorts of amazing stuff. So that's how I make my living. And
1: wow.
0: And
1: so
0: I make quite a good living too.
1: I love hearing that. So people that might have some sort of hang up or something, they
0: Absolutely.
1: Contact you to say, look, I don't know what it is, but let's talk. So you talk and then
0: Absolutely.
1: You ask certain questions, I guess. And then from there.
0: Yep. So, well, I've been doing it for 40 years, so I pretty well know what I'm doing. So, yeah, there's certain questions and lead them along the path. And look, reverse speech is amazing. It'll tell you exactly why you

0: relationship problems. And Reversals came out and told a very detailed description of how she'd been damaged as a young child. And it was able to pinpoint that exact moment in her life that caused all her problems. And it's amazing. I've got so many stories like that, which is incredible breakthroughs. Yeah.
1: Oh, that's what I want to, that's what I definitely want to hear from you tonight. Not just hear some of these EVPs, but hear about how people have turned around their life just from contacting you and having a session with you. I think that's amazing. Yeah. How long do they need? Is it like one session with you or maybe a series of sessions with you before you can determine?
0: It's a series. Well, you can do either. Some people do a one-off 30-minute recording, but most people will do a series of sessions. I've developed a fairly unique hypnotic technique for working with the unconscious using reverse speech. So I have a round of 8 sessions I take clients on, which involves a series of hypnotic sessions over the phone. If we get into this, I'll be talking for ages. I believe reverse speech has shown me how the unconscious processes and organizes behavior and personality. It does it through a series of metaphors and archetypes. And I've worked out a way to work with these metaphors and change the metaphors, and as we're using hypnosis and as we're changing unconscious patterns or unconscious metaphors, we're actually changing human behavior. So I do a lot more than just diagnose a problem. I look at the solution as well. It's been a technique that's taken me many, many years to develop, but it works great.
1: We will learn more about it when we come back. ReverseSpeech.com is where you can go and learn a whole lot more about David. And you can see some of the things he talks about in there. You can also see what he's selling for you, or where you can do this yourself. Get some sessions with him and also check out his book. So it's ReverseSpeech.com. He is also on Facebook. And we'll be back and learn a little bit more. So stay with us. Connie Willis here along with David John Oates on Coast to Coast AM.

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3: We have literally massive amounts of ammunition. 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We have to have more. We have other things maybe come up. Hopefully nothing else does come up.
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4: I'm Sue Guzman. President Trump pivoting away from military action in Iran, according to a new Axios report.
5: Instead, the administration is going to increase economic pressure. The president says that they are semi-negotiating. It comes as Iran issued new demands, which include wanting the U.S. to lift its naval blockade, pay for Iran war damages, and unfreeze Iranian assets.
4: Fox's Alex Hogan reporting Israel rejecting the Board of Peace's proposal for peace in Gaza, saying it won't pull out its troops until Hamas is disarmed. U.S. Ambassador to the U.N., Mike Walson, says Israel should not be concerned.
6: These are some details, or important details, but at the end of the day, we are going to disarm Hamas. It's an ISIS-like terrorist organization, and we will have a new Gaza.
4: Walson, Fox's One Nation with Brian Kilmeade. 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
7: Tri-Cities forecast, mostly cloudy sunshine for your Friday with a slight chance of rain, high 87, low 67. Mostly sunny Saturday, a 50% chance of rain, thunderstorms late, high 86, low 67. On the hour, on the half, and when it breaks, Super Talk 92.9. 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
8: Did you know that hearing loss was very common in the United States? In fact, more people have hearing

0: loss than diabetes, cancer, or vision trouble? The most common type of hearing loss is caused by noise exposure. However, there are many other factors that can cause permanent hearing loss. 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
1: You know, I always hate to disappoint our would-be critics who are trying to find, you know, cracks in our alliance. And what they find is a wall of granite, because the president is so clear. We have a common commitment. We don't want to see this fanatic regime in Tehran have nuclear weapons to threaten every American and to threaten the peace of the world and to threaten the existence of Israel. So we have a common goal, and it's going to be achieved either through diplomatic means or other means. But we're both committed to that.
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1: Marty Balin and Hearts on Coast to Coast AM. That's from 1981. One of my favorite tunes in all the world, right here. So it reached number 8. I thought that made a number 1 at one point, but nope.
2: Well, love won't stay forever.
1: That way. So rather than being a typical breakup song, Hearts is really about holding on to love despite all of life's setbacks. And Marty had once said that he was drawn to songs with hope, and this became his biggest solo hit because listeners connected with it, and it was love worth believing in, even after you've been hurt. It's just good, isn't it? You can just hear that all night. Connie Willis here on Coast to Coast AM. By the way, you guys have contacted me like crazy with my Win Any Lottery course. I'm so happy. It's been such a

0: success. It really, really has. Thank you so much for letting me know what you've been doing and how you've been winning. Those of you that don't know, if you're good with intuition, if you're good with a pendulum, well, Lynn Buchanan himself, he's the guy that taught me, hey, Connie, let's all try to win the lottery. We did that in a class, The Psychic Spy, Lynn Buchanan. He did not like the technique. He liked another technique better. I didn't. This one was easier to me. I was like, no, this one's easier. I like this. So I put a book together in like 2012, and it's on Amazon. But I put a course together just recently, and because you guys wanted to see the actual practice as I'm doing it. And so now, of course, you got a chance to win the jackpot lottery, right? Because the pendulum and the platform that I've created for you in here allows you to pick winning numbers. So the plan is to pick all of them for a jackpot, right? Well, I tell you what happens. A lot of people get two or three or maybe four. And sometimes people start at pick three and then they go up to mega and they go up to Powerball. Powerball's 905 million. You can handle that, right? And Mega Millions is only 80 million. I bet you can handle that too, right? Well, if you're good with those things, you got a chance of doing it. And if not, you're winning enough money along the way to keep doing it, okay, with two or three numbers that you get, or maybe four up to five even. You know how it all works. So if you're interested in that, then buy the course now. It's premium course. It's a real deal. You'll make your money back on it pretty quickly. But let me know, okay? Let me know how it's going. I look forward to that. Maybe I'll have some classes in the future that you can attend as well. That's Win Any Lottery Course at ConnieWillis.com.
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0: Coast to Coast AM, Connie Willis here on Willis Weekend. It continues. Great music from 1981. Terry Fisher coming up later with some UFO incidents that have happened around him and on his property. And right now we are talking with David, Australian researcher. Love the accent. Absolutely. Yeah, how do the, I guess the accents kind of help with some of the reverse speech, I would think, maybe.
1: Accents? Well, you do hear accents in reverse,
0: yeah.
1: American, you'll hear an American accent. Australian, you'll hear Australian accent, Australian slang.
0: David, the American, yeah. We don't have an accent. That's you guys, not us. You all have the accent, and we love it.
1: So I'm told. It took me a long time.
0: I know, right? It's so funny when I hear that. You're all's accent. What? We don't have an accent. You do. You have a great one. Well, I am glad that you're here and you're visiting and you're having a good time. So you used to live in the States, but you don't anymore?
1: Right. Yeah, I lived there in the 90s. I lived in Dallas and San Diego, and I was did the lecture circuit and all the talk shows and everything back in those days. But then I went home in 99. Sorry, what I'm talking about. Yeah, 99. I went home. Yeah, my kids were about to start high school, and I wanted them back home in Australia. So.
0: Oh, yeah, absolutely.
1: Yeah.
0: Absolutely. Well, when people talk about backward masking and reverse speech, same thing.
1: Well, yes. Look, the terms actually get confused. A backward masking, strictly speaking, is where a track is deliberately superimposed backwards on a record. A lot of rock and roll artists do that. They deliberately, by technical means, put tracks backwards in records. But reverse speech is different. It's where there's no technical manipulation. It's where it purely occurs by phonetics. The phonetics forward prefers to say something else backwards. So you're looking at two different things. Backward masking, which is deliberate, and reverse speech, which is not deliberate. It's done by the unconscious. Well, look, I say the unconscious. I know some people say it's spiritual entity. So, you know, I mean, whichever way you believe, one is deliberate and one is not. So, and what you're hearing in music, in the unintentional example, is just reverse speech in a musical form, if that makes sense.
0: So did you at one point just start listening to songs backwards to see if you could pick it up?
1: Yeah. Oh, yeah. I've been doing that since 83.
0: Have you ever been like, I am so sick of hearing people talking backwards, or not? Have you ever gotten tired of it? Because
1: no,
0: we all do.
1: I really,
0: come on, at one point. No? Okay.
1: No, I really haven't. I've absolutely, sometimes I get tired after I'm doing, you know, the same thing for days on end. I'm like, oh, gee, I won't let this get to an end. But no, look, I love it. I absolutely love it. It's the fascination of discovering and finding that next backward message. It's like, wow, did that really say that? You know, and look, I still love it as much today as I did when I first started. You know, I'm 70 now. I have no intention of retiring. I'll be doing this I'll be playing tapes backwards when the tape to my grave, you know.
0: Well, I love the fact of doing all this stuff backwards and listening to it, and especially, you know, doing some ghost hunting and this and that and listening to things. But I really like that you've been helping people out with problems in their life just from it. I had no idea about that.
1: Yeah, look, it's 80-90% of my work, but it never gets talked about. Everyone wants to hear Satan, you know. So I know.
0: Well, I want to talk about helping people.
1: Look, I absolutely love it. Look, I was raised in the church. My dad's a minister. So, well, he's passed away now, but I was raised as a minister's son and grew up with a love and passion for people and helping people. I got that from my dad. And it was only natural that I take reverse speech into the therapeutic field. And look, I just get so many dramatic changes and whole lives being turned around. It's because, as I said last break, it's a direct tap into the unconscious. And so many people go to therapy for years and years and years and never get to the source of the problem. You know what? You know, every problem has a source. There's a cause for it somewhere. Most often it's back in childhood. age six earlier on. Those years, it's just so important. A lot of my work is dealing with childhood issues that happen at age three or four, a very young age, and people are just unaware how much our childhood upbringing affects our whole adult life. And I was very blessed to have a wonderful childhood, but some people don't, and that's a tragedy. And
0: Well, can you give us another example of what somebody went through? They contacted you. I mean, what did they go through before? Then they finally found you. You're probably, you know, one of their last thoughts, right? Probably. That's what happens in our world. People come to us last. But then what was it that you found, and then how did that go away?
1: Well, I'm thinking of an example just off the top of my head. A woman came to me a few years ago with multiple issues, financial problems.

0: problems and depression and anxiety. And in the very first recording, when we recorded her, she said, "I don't know how to fix this." And backwards, it said, "Work on my grief." Very, very, very clear backwards message, as clear as I'm talking to you forwards. And so I said to her, "Well, what grief is in your life? Where did this come from?" And that triggered a whole plethora of events in the childhood of a dad holding money as a bribe and withholding him affection if she didn't do the right thing. And so she had grown up with this veil of grief, and using regular therapy, that would have taken a long time to get to that. And then one of the great things about the process is once I've discovered what the problem is, I can then ask the unconscious, how do we fix this? What do we do to change this pattern? And see, we're tapping into the collective unconscious knowledge, and we have all that inside of us. And reverse sweeps will come back and say, blah, blah, blah, blah, go and do this. I got one client I'm working with now, and his reversals are keeping on telling him to make up with his son, find his son, and heal the relationship with his son, and that will solve his current problems. And it's amazing how little things like that you mightn't think really do affect us. And
1: They hold on to you, don't they? What about PTSD? Have you been able to rid of that?
0: Yeah, look, I've worked with that a few times. It's a tough one. It really is. You've got to get back to the root of the trauma, what actually triggered it. And a lot of people don't want to go there. they're trying to get away from that.
1: you got to go back one more time, right? Just to erase it one more time.
0: Look, I've had success with it. Look, I'm fairly gentle in my approach. I didn't always used to be. When I first started, I used to be fairly in your face, but I don't know. That doesn't work.
1: I think
0: work.
1: I heard about those days. No, I'm just kidding. Yeah. I never did.
0: but I'm fairly gentle now.
1: He's a gentleman now. You're not before, man. No. You're talking about David. Okay. No. I'm just kidding. About that. So when, like you had mentioned, okay, I know other people with different techniques, like you said, everybody's kind of got different techniques of going into the same area, right? Like yesterday we were talking with Dr. Bruce Lipton, and he was talking about helping people with the problems that they've had that were given to them between the years of 1 and 7. And he said, you don't really have to know the problems with his technique, but you're saying you have to get to that problem. But is that problem usually given to you, right? It's already given to you, right, in the reverse speech?
0: Yeah, the problems are given to me in reverse. I happen to believe that there's no need to traumatically take someone back. You deal with the metaphor. Let me explain what I'm – okay, it looks like we're going to get down into it. So let me explain what I'm about.
1: Oh, absolutely. That's right. Okay, thank you.
0: All right. One of my great discoveries is that the unconscious thinks in pictures or metaphor. Okay. So if I'm talking to someone, comes to me and says, look, I'm having trouble motivating myself, they might say in reverse, I have a sick wolf. Now, I have learned through my 40 years that wolf is a metaphor for drive and motivation. And so they can no longer motivate themselves because their wolf is sick. So what I will do is I will, once I find out what the damaged metaphor is, I will then ask the unconscious, well, how do we fix this? What do we do to heal this wolf? And it might come back and say, take the wolf to the river and have a drink. So I will put my client in a light hypnotic trance state. To this day, I have yet failed to get anyone under trance. I have never had a failure yet in the 40 years I've been doing it. And that's because I'm using the language of the unconscious. Then nice. I'll have them, once we're in a relaxed state, I'll have them picture a sick wolf. And one of the amazing things is they will see the picture very clearly and very vividly because it's their own metaphors. It's not a picture that I've made up. It's come from them. And then I'll have them take the wolf to a stream and drink. And what I'm doing is I'm changing the metaphor. And as the wolf drinks, you're changing the metaphor, which then changes the behavior. So all my journeys are shamanic journeys through the unconscious. We will go to the desert. We will fight dragons. We will ride on the white horse to Camelot. We will sit on the throne of King Arthur, or maybe go to the Garden of Eden and meet Adam and Eve. And there's these amazing, incredible shamanic journeys through the unconscious that are given to me by my clients through reversals. In a 30-minute tape, I might get, I don't know, 20, 30 different backward messages that will have reversals like my wolf is sick, the owl has a broken wing, my goddess has a sword in her heart. And all of these metaphors mean something. They're all connected to some aspect of human behavior. And that's what my whole 40 years has been all about, is determining which metaphors control which behavior. And as you change this, how does it change that? And that really is, I think, more important than the discovery of reverse speech, is the discovery of how the unconscious mind organizes behavior and personality. And that's my real love of the field. Look, EVPs are great. I love EVPs. I've got, you know, quite a few on my computer.
1: I'm sure, yeah.
0: I've got lots of them. And they're fun, you know, and we'll play some. Yeah. But that's not my real love. My real love is the whole therapeutic side.
1: Well, that makes sense. That all makes sense like that. I like that. So you really, when you start listening to it backwards and you're writing down, okay, the wolf, the this, the that, okay, all these different things, and then you come back to that person and start working on those, I guess, depending on how many they have, you just have another session till that wraps up. But you're not like the psychotherapists today that are like, oh, we'll just come twice a week for $500 an hour for the rest of your life. It's not like that.
0: No, not at all. I work to completion. I work to completion. I work to results. Look, sometimes I don't get it all in the first round and might have to do another round. It depends on the person. I mean, how severe the problem is. There's so many variables, you know, but I try to get it all in one round if I can.
1: So. Oh, that's perfect. So what kind of problems do they have that would come to you so that the listening audience will go, oh yeah, I can contact him about this? Who would that be?
0: Money issues is a common one. A lot of people have got money blocks. I would say that's probably about 30% of my clients are money issues. Depression, abuse issues, relationship problems. I think I might have said that. I got one lady who came to me with chronic migraines. I worked with her for a long time, and the migraines have almost gone. They're still there a little bit, but dramatically reduced since we've been doing our work. And that was a psychological issue. Reversals pointed to a traumatic event in childhood that created the cycle of migraines. And what else? So many issues I work on. Look, a lot of it is really money, business, relationships, depression,
1: health.
0: Abuse.
1: Yeah.
0: Yes, health. I don't get as great a success with health as I do with psychological issues, especially if you're looking at someone who's got a physical issue that's advanced. But certainly psychological issues I get great success with. Yeah.
1: Well, do we have enough time to play another EVP? Okay, we got 2 minutes, so we don't have enough time yet. We'll play them when we come back here.
0: All right.
1: But I appreciate that you set these up with us. We got some good ones. I don't even want to tell anybody the last ones. I think those are so cool. We are definitely playing the ones that you gave me at the end. You may or may not remember those, but don't say it. Don't tell anybody.
0: No, I won't say it. Look, I do find these in the course of my work. EVPs, they don't just occur in graveyards and haunted houses. They're occurring all over the place. And when I'm working on clients' tapes, I will often find an EVP right in the middle of the tape and go, wow, look at that. So I save it and keep it, you know, and my file gradually grows larger and larger over the years.
1: Thank goodness for computers. So just real quick, with a yes or no, when you are talking to people and they're talking normal to you, do you kind of already feel like, oh, there's going to be something backwards there? Oh, there's going to be something backwards there. Have you gotten to
0: the
1: that point?
0: Yes.
1: I'm sure.
0: Yes. The answer is yes. Yeah.
1: I figured as much. You're like, oh, man, this person needs some help. Hey, Connie, we've been talking for a while. You need some help, girl. Anyway, stay with us. We've got more. We're going to play some EVPs. We'll also take your phone calls if you'd like to talk to David, too, and ask him a question or two. You can go to reversespeech.com, and you can learn more about him, and maybe he can help you out, too. Connie Willis here, music from 1981, and UFO stuff coming up later on tonight with Terry Fisher. Connie Willis, Willis Weekend, Coast to Coast AM.

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11: We are low keying it with Iran. I'm Dave Anthony, Fox News. That's what President Trump tells Axios, that the U.S. is only semi-negotiating, trying to get the Strait of Hormuz open fully for shipping after Iran's attacks on ships. But Fox's Trey Yingst reports from Tel Aviv.
12: Iranian officials are now making new demands. Iran's Supreme National Security Council issued a fresh statement over the weekend calling on the United States to permanently end the war and compensate Iran for damages before the Strait would reopen. Iran's foreign minister says even if a deal is reached, it doesn't necessarily mean the Strait will stay open. With details still being worked out, the U.S. naval blockade remains in effect.
11: And oil prices there of about 1% after dropping again recently when President Trump paused U.S. bombing again about a week ago to let the talks play out again. Gas prices still a dollar higher than before the Iran conflict are down 9 cents from a week ago. AAA's national average for regular $4 a gallon. Ukraine keeps targeting Russian oil and gas with another drone strike killing 12 people.
13: The head of the Tatarstan region says a massive drone attack from Ukraine targeted industrial and civilian facilities in Nizhnekamsk. That city's home to oil refineries and a petrochemical plant. Ukraine has battered Russian oil facilities on a near daily basis in recent months. The campaign's eaten into refining capacity and unsettled the Russian public.
11: Fox's Jonathan Savage. It's the last full day to campaign in four states with primaries tomorrow. Connecticut, Vermont, Minnesota, and Wisconsin, where a Democrat running for governor is getting a lot of attention. Francesca Hong, backed by Democratic Socialist, distancing herself from past posts online, like wanting to cancel Thanksgiving and abolish prisons.
14: When you're a business owner running a restaurant during COVID, or trying to pay pills as a student, you're putting feelings out there to the world, but I've evolved, I've learned.
11: The winner of Wisconsin's Democratic primary for governor will face Republican Congressman Tom Tiffany in November.

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0: Todd Blanche is no longer acting attorney general. The Senate voted to confirm him full-time to the job over the weekend by just one vote. Two Republican senators joined Democrats opposing Blanche, but one GOP senator says he put aside his differences with President Trump and cast the deciding vote for the new AG.
4: Louisiana Republican Senator Bill Cassidy on CBS Face the Nation said it came down to two issues. One was the anti-weaponization fund to pay the president's political allies.
5: If you put it in the context of the political environment, the judicial environment, the process you would have to go back through in order to reinstate, that effectively is dead.
4: But the decider for him was tax immunity for the Trump family.
5: No American should be targeted by the law, but no American should be above the law. And that, frankly, almost weighed to vote no.
4: The vote to confirm Blanche was 50-49. Gernal Scott, Fox News.
0: In addition to the cyclosporiasis outbreak that has sickened thousands of Americans in many states, there's also a salmonella scare.
6: The U.S. Department of Agriculture issued the alert for multiple meat and poultry items sold at major grocery and convenience store chains. Those include Walmart, Kroger, and Albertsons. The USDA says the products contain jalapenos that may be contaminated with salmonella. The alert comes as federal officials investigate a multi-state outbreak linked to recalled jalapenos that has sickened 345 people in 27 states. Officials say none of those illnesses have been linked to the products included in the new alert. People who bought any affected items should not eat or serve them. Angelo Bavaro, Fox News.
0: On Wall Street, stock futures are mixed, down for the Dow, up for the NASDAQ ahead of this week's trading that could be affected with inflation reports. Consumer prices Wednesday, then Thursday wholesale prices, then after this, gains last week in the market that lifted the S&P 500 to a record high close on Friday. I'm Dave Anthony, and this is Fox News.
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12: And a very good Monday morning to y'all on O'Connor and Company. A great way to start your day with us every single day. The right way to start your day. We are, of course, shooting out across the nation from our flagship station, WMAL in Washington, D.C. But this morning, we're originating from KCBQ The Answer in beautiful San Diego, California. And thank you to everybody here down in San Diego for being such great hosts to us, including Chief Darnell Ford, 20-year veteran of the United States Navy. Thank you very much. I see a lot of Navy and Marine Corps down here in San Diego. That's why it's one of the few places still livable in Southern California. Great to be here. We've got a big Monday morning ahead of us. Hans von Spakovsky is going to join us, of course, at 7 o'clock, as he always does, our legal analyst. We're going to speak with Charlie Spearing also in the 7 o'clock hour. Also in our 8 o'clock hour, the nominee for the Republicans in the Commonwealth of Virginia to face off against Mark Warner, General, retired from the United States Army, Bert Mizusawa, will join us and a whole lot more. But we got to kick things off with Abdul El-Sayed. Listen, a lot of times, on these midterm elections, you will see one candidate crystallize what the whole thing is all about. Democrats want to make the midterm elections be about your gas prices and about Donald Trump and about whatever phony scandal they can try to throw his way. That's fine. That's politics. And in midterm elections, oftentimes the out-of-power party who just lost the presidential election, they will make this midterm about the president. They will make it about Donald Trump. Let them try. What they don't want to talk about is their candidates. What they don't want to talk about is their policies. What they don't want to talk about is the fact, for the first time in American history, we have bona fide American-hating socialists who are going to be highly influential in a political party that's poised to take power in the legislative branch. And, oh, by the way, they're not hiding what their policies are, and the Democrats are opening the door and welcoming them in. They're all rallying around them for the most part. There were a few Democrats, not really elected officials. There were a few high-placed Democrat influencers, analysts, James Carville types, who pointed out that Abdul El-Sayed out of Michigan is a serious problem. And he consorts with seriously problematic individuals like Hassan Piker, the odious, racist, anti-American, loathsome, violent, or at least violence-inspiring, left-wing podcaster anarchist, who Hassan Piker refuses to disavow and refuses to even say that he won't campaign with. And Democrats have all welcomed this guy in. You won't hear Democrats say that Hassan Piker is a problem. That's really what this is about. They want to make it about Donald Trump, fine. We'll make it about Abdul El-Sayed, the Democrat nominee for Michigan, because until the rest of the Democrats who are now running as just normies who just, oh, I just want to make your gas prices more affordable, until they step up and say, yeah, Abdul El-Sayed is a problem, until they acknowledge he's a problem, he's the Democrat Party. So let's begin with something that may seem really benign, but this is a guy who was born in Michigan, who likes to say, how dare you point out my ethnicity? How dare you point out that I have foreign-born roots with my parents as first-generation immigrants from the Middle East, even though he's fine talking about Sharia law, he's fine talking about his Muslim identity when it serves his political purposes. But if you point it out and say, hey, maybe there's something, you know, a little foreign and weird about this guy that doesn't really reflect Michigan values, you're, of course, racist. Well, sorry, there's nothing more Michigan than Mackinac Island. Mackinac Island is a little island at the tip of the lower peninsula, the northern tip. It's basically right between the northern peninsula and the upper peninsula. The bridge that spans across the Great Lakes connecting the two peninsulas. It's a beautiful island. You ever see the movie Somewhere in Time with Christopher Reeve and Jane Seymour? You know, where he goes back in time because he's in love with this woman in a picture, and then he lives out this fantasy and through time travel. It's a great movie. Anyway, it takes place in Mackinac Island. Mackinac Island is a little jewel. Everybody in Michigan, everyone outside of Michigan, loves Mackinac Island. Well, here's a clip that's resurfaced from a 2020 documentary about Abdul El-Sayed. By the way, why are we making a documentary about this guy 6 years ago? Because he ran for governor and lost in the primary to Gretchen Whitmer in 2018, and now 2 years later in 2020, we're doing a documentary about a guy who has done what? Why? How manufactured is this thing? This reeks of Obama. It reeks of it. That 6 years ago, they were doing a documentary about him when he had basically accomplished nothing. They'll tell you, oh, look at his resume, and he's got 2 degrees, and he's got 2 PhDs, and he's got, that doesn't mean you've done something. Because your resume is good, it just means you've got a good resume. But what have you accomplished? What have you actually done? He didn't know anything. He's never had a real job in the real world. All right, fine.

0: set it aside. Here's the documentary about Abdul Al-Sayed, and the cameras were there when he arrived for some meeting or summit or conference that a lot of politicians participate in at Mackinac Island. And here's what he said about Mackinac Island.
1: Please watch your step.
2: It's funny because, like, if we win, this is going to be the, like,
3: summer home.
2: I'm just going to be like, every time I've ever come here, I've hated it. Why am I here?
0: He hates Mackinac Island. I'm sorry. You can't call yourself a Michigander and say that you hate Mackinac Island. And then laugh about it. All right. I know that seems little. But I promise you, a big theme here in our conversation is going to be about if you point out the fact that he doesn't really seem like your typical, you know, true blue Michigander or go blue Michigander for that matter, you're being racist. They're already starting it. He gets to dwell on his otherness and how he's different. When he's in front of a Muslim crowd or an Arab crowd or even in front of a left-wing liberal Democrat crowd, he constantly throws in inshallah, inshallah, inshallah, which means, you know, God willing. But when he's in front of the cameras or talking to you and trying to get your vote, he says, God willing. What is that all about? In fact, we'll show you a great example of that. But first, in clip 7 here, this is Abdul Al-Sayed challenged on the fact that his best buddy, who's out there campaigning with him, who was celebrating his victory on election night last week, and who was at a pool party with him the night before the election, this odious piece of trash, Hassan Piker, who said that America deserved 9/11, and I can give you a whole laundry list of horrible things this guy said. Well, he was asked about that, and here's his answer, clip 7.
2: You know, to sit here and play gotcha politics with a dumb thing somebody said out of context that they disavowed themselves to say, oh, well, what does that mean about what you think? I want to be held accountable for what I say and what I do, rather than this idea that we're so stuck in cancel culture that all of us agreed was a bad idea back in 2020, but we seem to want to bring back.
0: There you go. No more cancel culture now that you're trying to cancel my guys. That of all of the conservative commentators who either praised Donald Trump, criticized Joe Biden or Barack Obama, or questioned COVID-19 or Anthony Fauci, or, you know, the whole laundry list of things that we got canceled for, did any of us say something as horrific and horrible as America deserved 9/11? Of course not. But now we just wave it off. Oh, no, we're not playing that game anymore now that it's affecting our guys. And not only is he saying, let's not play, and he just said a stupid thing. No, it's not a stupid thing. It's an evil thing. It's an anti-American thing. It's something that's, and these are the same people, by the way, who, see if you connect the dots and see if there's a common denominator. They're all celebrating Hamas. The day after October 7th, they were celebrating the perpetrators of the massacre against over 1,000 innocent people at a concert in Israel, including Americans, including Europeans, including Israelis. And justifying that violence, and at the same time they're saying America deserves 9/11, there seems to be a pattern of behavior here. It wasn't just a one-off. Which brings us to Abdul Al-Sayed, this time with Jake Tapper. Now pay close attention, because part of what he's saying here is his and the Democrats' agenda about Donald Trump and the administration and Republicans, should they get power. Go ahead.
2: When I'm elected to the U.S. Senate, the first thing we need to do is start holding the Trump administration accountable. You know, when we win, God willing, I will take my seat as a member of a Senate majority. That gives us subpoena power to be able to investigate all of the ways that this administration has used their power.
0: So the policy takeaway there is if they get power, the next 2 years is going to be nothing but oversight investigations, subpoenas, impeachment process, you know, we need to hold you accountable for actually doing what the American people wanted you to do when they elected you in the first place. That's what they want to hold the Trump administration accountable. It's also supposed to put a chill wind through the administration that people shouldn't actually do their jobs and follow through on the policies of President Trump, because if they do, they better lawyer up, and they got to dip into their own pockets to lawyer up, let's not forget. But also, did you catch the cultural aspect of what he just did? If I'm elected, God willing. God willing. Well, that's interesting, because we've got clip after clip after clip of him talking to his friends, talking to his supporters, doing rallies, where he says, inshallah. So why does he switch? Why does he change the pattern of his language and his behavior depending on who he's talking to and what his audience looks like? And oh, by the way, if I point that out, why am I called racist? In fact, here's a great example of that. 30? All right. In a moment, we'll show you a great example of it. In fact, Manu Raju for CNN was challenging Tim Scott. Tim Scott is in charge of the National Republican Senatorial Committee. They put out an ad that used Abdul Al-Sayed's full name, including his middle name, which happens to be Mohammed. Well, he was challenged about that. I'll show you the response and a little bit more coming up in a moment. You're listening to O'Connor and Company.
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7: We have literal self-proclaimed communists who are winning elections and who are claiming to be the new leadership of the Democrat Party. I think the vast majority of Americans understand the dangers of communism. Just look at countries all over this world as an example. Cuba right now is a country that is about to be a failed state because of the communist policies of the past several decades. Communism should never be allowed to lead this country, and the president obviously is strictly opposed to it.
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1: Abdul Al-Sayed, born in America, in Michigan, to Egyptian parents. He is running for Senate now and won the nomination. And by the way, the Arab American vote is what won him the election in the primary. There's been a breakdown in the numbers. Haley Stevens actually won the non-Arab vote, and she got the majority. But the Arab vote came in something like 97.5% for Abdul Al-Sayed. And that was the difference maker. And so clearly he is utilizing his ethnicity and his Muslim faith as a positive, as a benefit, as something that he's bringing to the table. And this is exactly what Barack Obama did too, by the way, using his race, using his ethnicity, using his faith identity as a political asset, and at the same time pretending like it's a weakness and pretending like it's something that he's being attacked for. And so if you do point out, and so, you know, we might not share the same values, you know, it is quite possible that a Jewish American family in the suburbs of Detroit who have had origins and roots in this country for over 100 years might have different cultural perspectives on what's best for their family and the best policies going forward in the United States federal government than a newly immigrated Egyptian Muslim family in the same neighborhood. There's nothing extraordinary to point that out. There's nothing hateful in pointing that out. There's nothing wrong with pointing that out. If he can use his ethnicity and his racial identity as a positive, we should be able to point out the fact that it does make him different, because he has a different cultural perspective than maybe the majority of voters in Michigan. They are trying to inject this preemptive guilt on you if you want to point out the fact and the reality. Well, here, you know, we're politically incorrect, and we're going to go ahead and point it out. And by the way, if you do point it out, you're immediately condemned. Look at Manu Raju, CNN, talking to Tim Scott, senator from South Carolina, a black man. He runs the senatorial campaign committee. They put out an ad that utilized Abdul Al-Sayed's full name, including his middle name of Muhammad. Take a listen to the question from Manu Raju.
2: Attack ads against him. You're using his full name in these attack ads, which has gotten some attention. Abdul Rahman Muhammad Al-Sayed. He goes by Abdul Al-Sayed. Are you trying to say, hint, hint, to voters, he's Muslim?
3: Not at all. What we're saying to what we're always saying to voters
1: is a simple thing. Are you trying to say, hint, hint, he's Muslim? Are you trying to say, hint, hint, he's Muslim? Is that what you're doing there? Like, it's a hint, hint thing. The guy is running on that fact. But here's the important thing for me to point out, and this is the important thing that you need to take away. Take a listen to this on Meet the Press when he is asked specifically if Barack Obama is going to campaign. Listen to what he says on Meet the Press.
4: Right, I like to keep private conversations private, but it was a really warm and inspiring conversation. I got to be honest with you, I never saw myself ever able to run for public office. I literally told former President Bill Clinton that at my college graduation, in which I was the senior speaker and he was the main speaker. And I then watched the next year Barack Hussein Obama run for and win the presidency.
1: Whoa,
4: I watched
1: whoa,
4: him serve
1: whoa,
4: with a level.
1: Whoa! He just used his middle name. He used Barack Obama's middle name. What is he doing there? What kind of code language is that? What kind of dog whistle is that? You see what's happening here, right? I hope you see what's happening. I would love for this, by the way, to be all about policy. And in fact, you know what? Let's do a quick policy conversation, because he's completely foreign and wrong and dangerous on policy. Set all the other stuff aside, which is disconcerting. Finally, somebody asked him the important question about this. Hey, Medicare for all, everybody, Medicare for all. Kristen Welker, Meet the Press, said, yeah, about how much that will cost.

0: insurance company. So imagine instead of paying that to your health insurance company, whose CEO makes $20 million a year, instead you paid a little bit more in taxes for health care that you wouldn't lose if you lost your job.
1: Oh, there we go. And of course, he'll never get to the specifics, but finally someone asked and finally he had to concede. Oh, yeah, this Medicare for All thing, you're going to... Now, right now, you pay an insurance company. So instead, you'll be paying the federal government. Or instead of you paying for it, we'll just be taking it from you. 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
3: Hims & Hers Health reports earnings today. Also, plumbing distribution company Ferguson and gold company Barrick Mining. Ken Mahoney at Mahoney Asset Management says companies are mostly reporting upbeat earnings, and that is helping to boost the market.
4: We came into this year thinking $300 earnings per share for the S&P 500. We're at $360 now. We may be at $370 earnings per share, and that's the persistent bid. So investors kind of look at that whack-a-mole, look at oil, look at all the geopolitical. They're missing the big picture, and that's the earnings growth and why you want to stay invested.
3: We'll find out this week where prices landed last month. The Consumer Price Index for July comes out on Wednesday. Also this week, chipmaker Applied Materials, Cisco Systems, and CoreWeave report earnings. That's your Fox Business Report. I'm Ginny Coselda. 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
7: Emergency and law enforcement workers put in several hours of recovery work after a visitor to a popular Carter County waterfall reportedly drowned on Saturday. An early report from the sheriff's office said officers responded after a call for help in the Elk Mills area was made after eyewitnesses said a 35-year-old man jumped from Twisting Falls, also known as Compression Falls, into the waters located 35 feet below. Preliminary details indicate the victim became caught in the fall's undertow, keeping him below the water until he was pulled out by someone in his group. Resuscitation efforts by CPR were unsuccessful, and the man was pronounced dead on the scene. The investigation into the incident continues. I'm Kevin Castle.
8: A man accused of driving under the influence and killing a pedestrian in downtown Johnson City pleaded not guilty. Stephen Kotsonis was appointed a public defender during his court appearance last Friday. Kotsonis is accused in the May crash that killed 24-year-old TJ Cornett and injured three other people. Kotsonis faces multiple charges, including vehicular homicide by intoxication, vehicular assault, DUI, and reckless driving. His next court date was set for November 2nd. I'm Rick Allen.
1: No problems, I-81, I-26, Routes 11 and 19, surface streets around the Tri-Cities and secondaries in good shape in Kingsport, Johnson City, and Bristol. Partly cloudy, 86 this afternoon, slight chance for an afternoon shower, 30% chance of isolated thunderstorms, 86 tomorrow, 70% chance of thunderstorms, high in the upper 70s Wednesday, on the hour, on the half, and when it breaks, Super Talk 92.9 Tri-Cities News Talk Leader.
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0: Like I said, I want to dive in to the policies here that these radicals are trying to promote. Larry O'Connor here, O'Connor and Company. Thanks for tuning in. Abdul, I'll say it. But when I see them starting the Obama process, where the candidate gets to use their ethnicity, their exotic nature, their foreign connections, their otherness, basically, as a political asset. And at the same time, remember what Barack Obama said? I never thought that in America they'd vote somebody with a funny name like mine. It's like nobody criticized him for his funny name. Literally nobody said, oh, we can't vote for him. His name is Barack Obama. I don't care what your name is. You know, you could have a normal name or you can have an abnormal name. I don't care. I want to know what you stand for. We criticized him for his origin. We criticized him because he didn't show his college transcripts. He still has it. We criticized him because he never had a real job. He was a community organizer, which is basically somebody who stands in your front lawn with a bullhorn and screams at you. In fact, the community organizing of America is what we're seeing manifest right now, 20 years later. It's not pretty. It's not good. Our children are radicals. But it had nothing to do, but he would use that as a talking point. Like, oh, everybody makes fun of me because of my name. No, we don't. But that's what they do. So now you've got this whole thing where they can use their foreignness, he uses his ethnic and religious identity as a political asset. And at the same time, pretends like you're attacking him for it, and if you point it out, you're racist. It's an incredible triple bank shot that they are able to succeed with because they have the media working on their side. Let me give you an example. Here's Jonathan Carl starting out ABC this week, and I want you to listen to it very carefully, and then I'll point out what you're hearing. Go ahead, Jonathan Carl. Oh, no, this is 30, where were we here? 35, please. Clip 35. Thank you.
1: Good morning.
0: Jonathan Carl, ABC This Week.
1: We witnessed a political earthquake in Michigan on Tuesday. Abdul El-Sayed defeated an opponent who was supported by the most powerful Democratic leaders in both Michigan and in Washington. And he survived an onslaught of super PAC spending, attempting to portray him as too extreme to win in one of America's most important battleground states. El-Sayed's victory was narrower than some had expected. He prevailed with less than 50% of the vote, but it was the first major statewide victory for an insurgent progressive movement that has been toppling Democratic incumbents this primary season.
2: Sometimes, you know, intra-family squabbles are the biggest ones, but we all know then when we walk out the house, we stand united.
1: If El-Sayed manages to win in November, the progressive movement will be well on its way to taking over the Democratic Party. If he loses, Democratic hopes of winning control of the Senate may well be extinguished.
0: So did you notice what happened there? First of all, the entire setup was grabbed from the talking points of the Abdul El-Sayed campaign. This is what they're running on. There, all of the powerful people in the Democrat establishment and all of the powerful money was against me, and I still won. So they're actually adopt their running on. There, all of the powerful people in the Democrat establishment and all of the

0: powerful money was against me, and I still won. So they're actually adopting the David versus Goliath language that Abdul al-Sayed's campaign is trying to promote, number one. But the other little hidden message there that you heard embedded into the script that was written by the producers at ABC News and by Jonathan Carl was the use of the word progressive. In fact, on the visual, if you look at the video, they have a picture right next to Jonathan Carl, the little, you know, over his shoulder image of Abdul al-Sayed, and it says progressive victory. Progressive. Progressive. This is the biggest thing for the progressive movement. Why are we describing socialism as progressive? Why are we buying into this myth that socialism is, it literally is regressive. All of the progress that has been made in the last 100 years in the world has come from Western values and free market capitalism. Free market capitalism got you the personal computer. Free market capitalism got you the smartphone. Free market capitalism got you artificial intelligence. Free market capitalism feeds starving children around the world. Free market capitalism put a man on the moon. That all of the progress that we have felt as a society is a result of free market capitalism. Socialism is literally regressive. Socialism systematically reverses the material, institutional, and cultural advances produced by market-driven, prosperity, rights-based societies. Socialism is definitionally regressive. And yet the media is already buying into this. They're already starting this narrative that this is all about being progressive. You know, there was a time when liberals called themselves progressive because liberals did not have a very good brand name. Because liberal policies hurt people. Oh, I'm not a liberal. I'm progressive. And now progressive is socialist. Oh, well, thanks for admitting it, but it's still not progressive. And meanwhile, Donna Brazile, who I don't think is a socialist, is doing another thing that I see in the media all the time that we got to call out. Here's the roundtable. Scott Jennings does a great job of pushing back. I'll add to what Scott Jennings does here. But here's Donna Brazile trying to say, yeah, we got to deal with these socialists in our party, but it's not different than Republicans who had to deal with the Tea Party movement. Take a listen.
1: But as you know, I've been in this big tent party probably longer than most people, and I can tell you we're having the same kind of growing pains I saw on the Republican side, whether it was through the Tea Party in 2010, the activists who helped to bring about the MAGA movement.
2: And with all due respect to my friend Donna, there's nothing like you can't draw any equivalence between the Tea Party movement and the socialists. For one, the Tea Party folks weren't trying to bring about the downfall of Western civilization and the United States of America. Abolish the police, abolish ICE, abolish borders, abolish the Senate, abolish the Constitution. There was nothing like this in the Republican Party. So it's an extreme political ideology that is gaining traction.
0: Yep.
2: The Democrat leadership
0: that's lost. Enough. And I just want to tag on to what Scott just said there, because it was a brilliant point, but it needs to be reemphasized, because you're going to hear it all the time. The media will say, oh, sure, they're radical, they're extreme, just like the Tea Party was, and the Republican Party dealt with it. No. The Tea Party in 2010 had a couple of basic focuses. We wanted to return to constitutional principles. We wanted to return to constitutional values. We wanted to return to the constitutional way of protecting America's rights. We wanted to reduce spending. We wanted to keep more money in our pocket. We wanted to have more freedom from the government and the government taking over parts of our lives. It is the opposite of what the socialists want to do. The socialists want to destroy and dismantle the Constitution, from removing the Senate, from removing the Electoral College, from removing the way we elect our presidents, to expanding the Supreme Court beyond recognition and giving more power to the government, extra constitutional power to the government. To compare the two is ridiculous. To say that the Republican Party had the same kind of existential threat is just a lie. The Tea Party was moving and returning the Republican Party to our American roots and our American principles. The two should never be compared, ever. who are the Democrat Socialists of America? Well, one of their leaders sat with a podcast, David Remnick from The New Yorker. This is really instructive. Cut 32. All of the slogans, all of the talking points, all of the bullet points, all of the TikTok videos where they come out with their little catchphrases like, you know, money out of politics, more money in your pocket, Medicare for all. As soon as you ask one or two questions to follow up and say, well, where exactly are you getting that money? Who's paying for it? How much are you going to tax us? It all comes tumbling down. Let's start with cut 33, actually. Cut 33, where the question of taxation of billionaires came in. And how much are you going to tax us? It all comes tumbling down. Let's start with cut 33, actually. Cut 33, where the question of taxation of billionaires came in. And Remnick asked, well, what about millionaires? What about how much is too much money for people to have? How much are you going to take in taxes? What is the top tax? Listen to how everything falls apart. Cut 33.
3: But we do believe in taxing the hell out of millionaires. Yeah, absolutely.
4: Well, what does taxing the hell out of them mean?
3: Yeah, you know, I don't have like a solid,
4: But shouldn't you? If you're the co-chair, if you're the co-chair of the DSA, shouldn't you be more specific than just taxing the hell out of something? What exactly do you mean?
3: So again, it's democracy, right? And we have to look at what we need to spend. And what we need, we don't want to depend on the existence of millionaires because that means people are still getting exploited. So, mm-hmm. so we need to look at what we need to pay for in the interim, what sort of tax base we need for that to happen, and then and build from there.
0: Here's the dirty little secret nobody wants to say out loud, but we'll say it right here on this program. They're not very smart. In fact, they're pretty ignorant. And this woman, Megan Romer, with red horn-rimmed glasses, and is exactly how you would imagine, she's not very deep politically or with regard to policy. They're really good at getting people agitated and activated and in the streets and marching and shouting you down and intimidating you. But then when you actually try to find out what they're going to do, they have no idea. They're not living in the real world. That's why they're socialists. And if you want to know the origin story of this woman, Megan Romer, well, this will explain everything to you. Take a listen to this when David Remnick says, well, explain to me how you became a socialist. Take a listen carefully, because I think you know people like this in your life.
4: You describe yourself as a John Stewart liberal. Tell me about your life until 2018. What were you doing? Sure. What was your mindset and why did it change?
3: Absolutely true. Got most of my news from John Stewart. That was my primary news source. I'd read the Sunday Times and I'd read John Stewart. And I did read the New Yorker. And sometimes even for more than the cartoons.
4: I appreciate that. But what happened? What turned?
3: So after Hillary Clinton did not win, and I was supportive of Hillary Clinton. I was not a registered Democrat at that point. I was registered independent. Mm. And then she didn't win. And I was horrified. I was supportive of Hillary Clinton. I was not a registered Democrat at that point. I was registered independent. Mm. And then she didn't win. And I was horrified. I was baffled. I tried to become involved in the Democratic Party. What I ended up involved in was this like women's club where you'd like have speakers. Like you weren't actually making any decisions. You were hearing people talk about a book. Mm-hmm. And that was all really frustrating because I was like, who's doing anything? What are we pushing anything toward? And a friend who was a folk musician said, you know, we are starting this DSA chapter. You should come to a meeting. And I was like, ugh, the socialists. And I was like, all right, well, I'll come to your meeting because we're friends, but I'm not saying comrade. And I went to the meeting and I was just so relieved they were actually doing something, just anything. They had plans to just do something.
0: There you go. It's the perfect combination. It's the perfect storm. She got all of her news from Jon Stewart on Comedy Central. She was horrified that Trump won and shocked because she was told he was Hitler and there was no way he could win. And then when she got involved with Democrats, she realized they weren't really cared or doing anything about it because it was all bull. So she fell in with people who were going to do something. And that something is ruin our country. That's your Democrat Socialists. And now they're running things. 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
1: 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Change in direction from both the U.S. and Iran, but will it lead to peace? Leaders in Iran demanding,
2: calling on the United States to permanently end the war and compensate Iran for damages before the strait would reopen. And President Trump told Axios on Sunday, we are low-keying it. We are only semi-negotiating with them. The president went on to say, we are just watching Iran with its huge inflation and the fact they have no money.
1: Fox's Trey Yanks in Tel Aviv. The price for a gallon of regular gas on average hovering at $4, but it's down 9 cents over the past week. Fox confirming President Trump will be stumping for votes during a telerally tonight for interim South Carolina Senator Darlene Graham, the sister of the late Lindsey Graham. The special election primary for his open seat takes place tomorrow. 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
6: It is too late, frankly, for the whole Democrat Party because they themselves created this when they said blue is blue, right? They said it for people with behavioral problems and character problems like Eric Swalwell and also national security problems. And then they also go straight up to ideology where they have no problem ushering in Mom Donnie because he's the right kind of socialist with Obama, for example, even though his former chief of staff was like, this guy's too much. So their infighting, my point is, has zero impact on actually who's winning the candidacies because they're already in the door. And the restlessness, the dissatisfaction of the youths in the movement are pronounced enough that they are going to vote for anyone that is different because the leadership allowed it and looked the other way instead of coming out strong from the beginning and said, we are saying no to anti-Semitism. We are saying no to anti-Zionism. We are saying yes to capitalism.
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12: 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A never-ending cycle of prosecuting political enemies undermines the rule of law.
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1: We're going to continue on Abdul al-Sayed and the way the media and the left are trying to gaslight you about him and trying to put you in a box so that you can't actually express yourself or speak your mind. Unless you call him Dr. Abdul, you're racist at this point. It's an incredible double standard. We're going to talk about it for the rest of the morning, various times throughout the morning. Also, we have Hans von Spakovsky joining us coming up in a bit. Charlie Spring is going to join us on the 7 o'clock hour. He's our Kamala Harris expert. He wrote a book about Kamala Harris during the Biden administration. And

0: Kamala is back in the news. So Kamala Harris endorses Abdul al-Sayed because, well, she's gearing up for a presidential run. We know that. And she's testing the water. She's in good place. They've decided that South Carolina is going to be the first primary state. That's the perfect state for her. The jockeying is going on here, and she's going to make sure that she's on whatever right side of whatever she needs to be on to go back and win Michigan this time around. And clearly, she's going to throw her support to Abdul al-Sayed without hesitancy. She said, al-Sayed understands that the power is with the people and that the stakes couldn't be higher. Abdul knows that we need bold solutions to the crisis facing America's working families, and he's ready to take on the fight. I proudly stand with him. All right, whatever. More entertaining is that she put out one of her social media videos, and she was specifically targeting the fact that Republicans are poised to finally do something in the Senate, and that's pass two portions of the Save America Act, the two that are most vital and, by the way, most popular. That would make you prove that you are, in fact, a U.S. citizen when you register to vote, and that you will use a photo ID to prove that you are who you say you are. The very reasonable things that 80% of Americans all agree on, Republican and Democrat alike. So here's her warning video. And by the way, there's like two dozen edits in this video that only lasts for a minute. I think she may have been drinking, or she's mentally incapacitated for some other reason. But let's go ahead and struggle through this thing, all right? Take a listen.
1: 19 states have already passed laws to make it more difficult to vote. Then, this president, hey everybody, so they're trying to mess with your ability to vote, just to break it all down. You've got the Supreme Court, and they just sealed the deal with this case that just came up recently, the Calais decision, which basically took the power out of the Voting Rights Act, which was designed to protect your right to vote. So you got the Supreme Court doing its thing, then this president is trying to push this SAVE Act, which basically would require that for people to register to vote, you're going to have proof of who you are through a passport, which a lot of Americans don't have, or a birth certificate. Same point, obstacles to make it difficult for you to register to vote. And then you got the states. 19 states have already passed laws to make it more difficult to vote. And the ones that haven't passed a law are doing it in practice in many places around our country. Why? Because they're scared of you. They are scared of your power, the power you have, the power of your voice through your vote. So the
0: I think you get the picture. I can't tell you how many edits are in this. You got to see it to believe it. We're scared of it. No, you don't pass voter integrity bills and laws, and you don't pass voto ID laws because we're scared of voters. We're scared of people who shouldn't be voting. But did you catch this part of it? It's the best part. Cut 15. Real fast, let's just revisit this. This is the real problem with the Save America Act. Cut 15.
1: Basically would require that for people to register to vote, you're going to have proof of who you are.
0: I love the tone in her voice. You're going to have proof. You got to prove that you are who you say you are. And that's Kamala Harris. Yeah, she's running. All right. She's running. I do want to pause for a moment, though. And again, Charlie Spring joining us coming up in a bit here in the next hour to talk about Kamala and how she's going to run for president. Mike Rogers, the Republican nominee. You know, I spent a lot of time talking about Abdul al-Sayed this hour. Mike Rogers put out a video that was so perfect in tone that I'm actually shocked, to be honest, because I didn't think his campaign was quite this good. He needs to win by appealing to Democrats who are freaked out right now, who supported Haley Stevens and now don't know what to do. Take a listen to this video he put out. It's fantastic.
2: If you're among the majority of Democratic voters that woke up on Wednesday feeling, well, hopeless, because the person who won does not represent your values, well, just know, there is still hope. Michigan deserves a senator who is ready to sit with you, hear from you, and represent you. The parents across Michigan who want an education system that sets up their kids for success. You have a home with us. To grandparents across Michigan who are heartbroken from watching their kids and grandkids leave the state. You have a home with us. To young people who are looking for real solutions to solve our housing affordability crisis. You have a home with us. To working families who don't want higher taxes and lower paychecks, well, you have a home with us. And to the vast majority of

0: people across Michigan who do not want to throw their support behind a campaign filled with anger, divisiveness, calls for violence, and the views that are out of touch with your values, well, you have a home with us.
1: I got to tell you, it's great. It's a brilliant, brilliant spot. It's on social media. Hopefully they're running it on local television in Michigan as well. It's exactly the right tone. And I got to implore Mike Rogers and his campaign, please keep that up. Listen, you keep doing that. You keep appealing to independent voters or disaffected Democrats who don't want to vote for a crazy socialist who pals around with people who hate this country. You keep focusing on that stuff and the issues. Leave the rest of it to us. We'll go after. I don't need to see you acting like a podcaster or a radio host going after Abdul Al-Sayed. We got you on that. 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
2: 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Peace, Music, Picnic. 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
4: Iran is making new demands. I'm Dave Anthony, Fox News. To get the Strait of Hormuz fully open again with no more attacks on ships like the U.S. has demanded, Iran's Supreme National Security Council is calling for American forces to leave the region and for compensation for damages caused by U.S. attacks.
5: With details still being worked out, the U.S. naval blockade remains in effect. U.S. Central Command says as of August 9th, CENTCOM has redirected 55 commercial vessels disabled to and boarded to ensure compliance. And President Trump told Axios on Sunday, "We are low-keying it. We are only semi-negotiating with them." The president went on to say, "We are just watching Iran with its huge inflation and the fact they have no money."
4: Fox's Trey Yingston, Tel Aviv. Oil prices up about 1% this morning, and more tension now in the region.
6: Israel is publicly rejecting a U.S.-backed Gaza peace plan. Prime Minister Benjamin Netanyahu is vowing there will be no military withdrawal until Hamas fully disarms. He also says a Palestinian state will not be established as long as he's prime minister. The 15-point deal was negotiated by President Trump's International Board of Peace.
4: Fox's Marianne Rafferty, a boat captain in New York, reportedly in federal custody now facing reckless endangerment charges after his charter boat capsized in the New York Harbor over the weekend near the Statue of Liberty, killing two of the 14 people on board, a mother and her 5-month-old baby. Candidates will be out campaigning a final day before primaries in four states, and Fox's Alex Hogan reports.
7: In Wisconsin, Francesca Hong is making a final push before Tuesday's Democratic primary for governor. The Democratic Socialist is backed by the Democratic Socialists of America, and she's faced criticism over social media posts from the past where she called to cancel Thanksgiving, abolish ICE, and abolish prisons. Hong now says those positions do not reflect what she would pursue as governor.
4: Hong leads in the polls in the governor's race. The winning Democrat will face Republican Congressman Tom Tiffany in November. 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
4: While the U.S. has cracked down on drug trafficking off the South American coast with an almost year-long operation, blowing up boats suspected of smuggling drugs, killing alleged narco-terrorists, one of the world's most wanted men, who'd been sanctioned by the U.S., is behind bars in Ireland, where he was extradited after being arrested in April in Dubai.
11: Daniel Kinahan's been described by the Treasury as leading one of the most dangerous cartels in the world. He now stands accused of directing the activities of a criminal organization. He landed in Dublin, Ireland yesterday evening and was immediately taken to court. Kinahan's activities have been monitored around the world. The UK National Crime Agency says the cartel's been responsible for importing drugs and firearms. Irish investigators believe the group has brought in over $1 billion. It's also been linked to more than a dozen gangland murders. Daniel Kinahan's been under US sanctions since 2022. Jonathan Savage, Fox News.
4: On Wall Street, stock futures are mixed, coming off last week's gains that ended with the S&P 500 at a record high. An NBA legend has died, Don Nelson, a former player who's in the Basketball Hall of Fame as a coach.
12: Nelson won 5 championships as a player with the Celtics. His death was announced by the Golden State Warriors, one of the teams he coached. They did not release details. Nelson is one of 2 coaches in history to have at least 250 wins with 3 different franchises, Milwaukee, Dallas, and Golden State. He also served as GM for all 3 franchises. He was a 3-time Coach of the Year and made the playoffs 18 times in 31 seasons. He went to the conference finals 3 times with the Bucks, once with the Mavericks. He never won a title. Don Nelson, 86. Jay Berman, Fox News.
4: In baseball, the Tampa Bay Rays, the team with the best record in the American League, won their 6th straight game, beating Seattle 4-1, and Ty Gibbs won the NASCAR Cup Series race in Iowa. I'm Dave Anthony. This is Fox News.
13: No problems, I-81, I-26, routes 11 and 19, surface streets around the Tri-Cities, and secondaries in good shape in Kingsport, Johnson City, and Bristol. Partly cloudy, 86 this afternoon, slight chance for an afternoon shower, 30% chance of isolated thunderstorms, 86 tomorrow, 70% chance of thunderstorms, high in the upper 70s Wednesday. On the hour, on the half, and when it breaks, Super Talk 92.9 Tri-City. 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
16: Iran is begging us, both directly and indirectly. 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And that's what's happening.
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1: 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But this morning, we're originating from KCBQ, the

0: answer in San Diego, California, where, yes, it's still quite dark here on the Pacific Coast. But that's okay. I love waking up early. You know, a lot of the listeners of the WMAL radio audience don't know that for often over the course of the last several years, I have done this program from the West Coast, either from Southern California when I was visiting my children and my family who grew up in Southern California while I was in D.C., or often last year, especially as my father was convalescing and going through his final days on the on this earthly realm, I was in Portland, Oregon, doing the program again, bright and early, bright and dark. Wait, dark and early in the morning, around 2 o'clock in the Pacific Coast. And now I'm in San Diego as I prepare for the birth of my first grandchild. And for those of you who were reaching out on social media, and no, nothing happened over the weekend. No active labor going on, but we're hoping the due date is like today, I think. And so we're hoping this week it'll happen. But if not, it's great to spend time with my very, very, very pregnant daughter, and it's going great. Thanks for tuning in to O'Connor and Company from the Relief Factor Studios. Coming up in 30 minutes, Charlie Spearing will join us to talk about Kamala Harris. And we've got a lot more to talk about with regard to the Democratic Socialists of America and what they're trying to do with the Democrat Party. But we pause for a moment to bring in our friend Hans von Spakovsky. He's our legal analyst here on the program. And, of course, Hans is the senior legal fellow at Advancing American Freedom. Good morning, Hans. Thanks for joining us.
1: Yeah. Well, sure, and I have to tell you, the sun is up here in Washington.
0: I am well aware. The entire team back in D.C. has been keeping me updated on the sun's movements. Thank you. Actually, the sun is not moving. We're moving around the sun, but that's neither here nor there. Where to begin? First, as you predicted, the Senate did, in fact, bring down those charges against Anthony Fauci, or at least recommend them right to justice. How does this work now? What are the next steps? Does this go to the U.S. Attorney's Office? Does the full Senate vote on it? What's the status, Hans?
1: Well, you know, what's interesting about this is there's a dispute in the Senate about whether the vote of the committee to hold him in contempt is sufficient or whether the entire Senate has to vote on it. I don't know what the internal parliamentary rule is, but the statute on this simply says that once a witness's refusal to answer is reported to the president of the Senate, and that's clearly what the committee did, then it's up to the vice president to certify the statement of facts and send it over to the Justice Department. Again, under that statute, it goes to the U.S. attorney where the contempt happened. In this case, of course, as you know, that's Gina Pirro, formerly of Fox News, who's now the U.S. attorney. So it'll be her decision in consultation with the new attorney general whether to bring it before a grand jury.
0: Now, we had Cully Stimson on, your longtime friend there and former colleague over at Heritage Foundation. He joined us on Thursday to talk about this. When Anthony Fauci kept pleading the Fifth, and of course people have maintained that, well, listen, if you've got a pardon for all crimes that you may or may not have committed for a 10-year window, you can't plead the Fifth. And I asked, and it seems logical to me, that he still exercised that Fifth Amendment right. And again, I'm not excusing the guy. I want him to be held accountable for what happened and for what appears to be clear violations of the law and lies that he told under oath, et cetera. But it seems to me when you've got the Attorney General of Florida doing media appearances saying, yeah, we've opened up a civil investigation and it could turn into a criminal investigation. If I'm Anthony Fauci, that pardon against federal crimes doesn't help me in Florida. So I'm not going to give any evidence to the Attorney General of Florida. Otherwise, I'm trapped.
1: Well, that's true. I mean, what would happen if this case got in front of a court is that the court would have to determine whether he had a reasonable belief that, in fact, what he was going to say could lead to him being charged with a crime, because you cannot plead the Fifth Amendment just to avoid answering questions because it might be embarrassing. Yeah. And in fact, as we both know, it would have been embarrassing for him to have to admit to what he said in his diary. So that would be up to a court to decide. Did he have a reasonable basis to believe that he could be charged?

0: charged with a crime, and did he properly assert the Fifth Amendment or did he not?
1: Yeah. So, and have you taken a look at what the Florida Attorney General is looking into? He's done a couple of interviews, and it looks like he really wants to look at maybe the double dealing or some profiteering that was going on while he was in his position, and again, how his decisions may have affected the people of Florida. Is there any precedent for this kind of potential civil or criminal investigation?
0: Let me tell you, it is extremely difficult for a state government to prosecute a federal official, because the federal official is going to assert, I was simply carrying out my duties as a federal official. And those kind of state prosecutions rarely work, unless it's a clear and obvious case that they weren't acting within the scope of their duties. I mean, look, if a federal official murders someone, clearly they're outside the scope of their duties. But here he's going to claim, Fauci, that everything he did with regard to COVID was within the scope of his official duties. I think that's a difficult burden for the Florida AG to overcome. I wish he could, but I think that's a difficult burden.
1: Meanwhile, Hans von Spakovsky is our guest, senior legal fellow at Advancing American Freedom. Hans, as you mentioned, we have a new attorney general. It is official. It is a close vote, 50-49. Todd Blanche will now take over officially. What do you expect his agenda to be and what his main focus might be here as the new attorney general?
0: Well, look, he's been extremely aggressive as the acting attorney general. And now that he's been confirmed, I expect that to continue. And I got to say, look, they've done, he and his top people, they've done a very good job winning cases. They keep losing down at the lower court level, but when they get before the Supreme Court, they have a winning record. And that's a sign of, quite frankly, their professionalism and the fact that they are doing a good job. Unfortunately, it's also a sign of liberal, mostly Biden-appointed lower court judges ignoring the law to rule against the administration. But I expect that to continue. We saw that just this weekend with the case over the White House ballroom.
1: Yeah, and also, by the way, we're also seeing some movement with the this reflecting pool. I don't understand why the reflecting pool is such a main focus here in Washington, D.C., but as we discussed last week, Jeanine Pirro had dropped the charges because there wasn't enough evidence, or there was other evidence that the defendant, the accused, was going to be able to bring to the table that was going to undermine the case. But now there's more evidence that the president has put forth that shows that there was vandalism against this reflecting pool. Maybe it wasn't this guy that they had in custody in the first place. How does this case develop? And is this something that the U.S. attorney should continue to pursue?
0: Look, the one thing Gina Pirro has shown is that she's a real professional. And she has completely revitalized the U.S. attorney's office in Washington. It's gone from not prosecuting a majority of its cases to actually prosecuting cases. I have no doubt that what she's going to do is she's going to ask her lawyers to take another look at all of the evidence in the case, including the latest evidence that the president brought up on Truth Social, to reevaluate whether or not there's sufficient evidence to bring charges against individuals for engaging in that kind of vandalism. And I look, she has shown she's not affected by politics.
1: Yeah.
0: She looks at these cases professionally, objectively, and if there is new evidence, I expect her to go forward with the case.
1: Will Scharf has been named the new White House counsel, Hans. What do you know about Will Scharf? He's the guy who's been standing next to the president's desk and handing the executive orders and explaining to the media and the cameras what the executive order is, right?
0: Yeah, he's officially the White House secretary, which means he's in charge of all the paperwork. You know, what's interesting about that is that, you know who was the secretary for George Bush when he was president? Brett Kavanaugh, who now sits on the U.S. Supreme Court.
1: And he
0: also was the appellate lawyer in the case that went to the U.S. Supreme Court in which

0: Supreme Court came down and said a president cannot be criminally charged for actions during his presidency that he carried out within the scope of his duties. So he's not just in charge of paperwork. He's a very good appellate lawyer and has done a lot of great work for the president.
1: Just a few seconds. Do you see this as a sign of the president sort of getting his team ready just in case the Democrats take the House and suddenly impeachment investigations begin?
0: Not necessarily. Look, the prior White House counsel, Daniel Wharton, he's done a very, very good job.
1: All right.
0: That job has a high burnout rate.
1: Thank you, Hans. Always good to talk to you. We'll see you next week.
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1: Charlie Spearing joining us in our next segment. Charlie Spearing is with the Daily Mail. His book, Amateur Hour, Kamala Harris in the White House. I swear, the conversations we have on this program, never in my life did I ever think we'd have that. All right, so are we doing the segment about AOC freezing her ovum or no? We're going to hold off on that? Okay, so AOC freezing her eggs, we'll talk about a little later. Why do we have to talk about it at all? Well, it could be. I'll tell you why. Because she did it on Instagram. AOC's freezing her eggs. Although if she's actually doing it, is this like a home kit to freeze your eggs? Because she's not very smart, AOC. No offense. But she just sounds like a moron often. In fact, you'll hear her sounding like a moron in a moment. And it's not related to her freezing her eggs. But I'm concerned that they're going to be over easy or scrambled by the time it's done if she's responsible for handling the eggs. But we'll get into that a little bit later. But there was this. She was on with Jonathan Karl on ABC News. Because she's now the spokesperson for all these radical socialist ideas and all of the craziness, from the Green New Deal to defunding the police to dismantling ICE to abolishing our borders and then letting the government take over our private health insurance and healthcare industry. AOC is the person who has driven all of those ideas and those conversations for the last 10 years. But see, here's the real problem. When called out on some of those ideas that are now outrageously radical and moronic, now that we're a few years away from them, and they're also political kryptonite for some of her pals who were running for office, now she wants to distance herself. Oh, yeah. Boy, I don't know what we were thinking back then. Here's where the conversation began. It was with Francesca Hong, who is the socialist candidate running in Wisconsin. The primary is tomorrow. She hates Thanksgiving. She wants to cancel that. She wants to abolish the police, defund the police, close the prisons. This is all the stuff the socialist wants. This is all the stuff AOC has gained power promoting. And now when called on it, she's got a different story. Take a listen.
2: The abolished prisons, abolished police, which are also positions that have been taken by a lot of the progressive candidates who have won.
3: Mm-hmm.
2: How do you get around that?
3: Yeah.
2: Those are not positions that are supported by.
3: Right. I think that a lot of these races, even right now, they'll have a tendency to be nationalized.
2: Yeah.
3: But these races ultimately are local, and all politics are local. My understanding is that that Francesca Hong has made clear her present stances to her electorate.
2: Yeah, she's moved away from a lot
3: right,
2: of that.
3: Right, she's moved away from it. And
1: yeah.
3: I have
1: just
3: a
1: pause there for a sec. First of all, yeah, this whole defund police thing, you know, all politics is local, but she's brilliant. Did she come up with that one? All politics is local. Great line. But hold on. There's nothing more local than defunding the police. She's trying to wave this off. Well, you know, that's a thing. But, you know, all politics is local, so defunding the police is not really going to be an issue. No. That's very local, ma'am. You don't get more local than that. Maybe the school board is a little more local. But now, but understand, she's like, she doesn't believe that now. So she said it then. She doesn't believe it now. So at what point was she lying? Or will she admit she was wrong about that? Or have you just decided to change your position because it's politically advantageous? Ah, see, that's where we're headed. And now listen as the conversation continues.
3: Councilman that has this saying, woke one was crazy.
2: Woke one was crazy. Okay, that's
3: true. And I think
1: they're all laughing. We are laughing about woke one being crazy. No, our lives were ruined because of woke one. Woke one was there's no difference between boys and girls, and we've got to allow young

adolescent boys into young girls' bathrooms. You know, locally here in Loudoun County, there was a young 14-year-old girl who was sexually assaulted by a gender binary boy in a public school restroom, and the story was covered up. That happened under Woke One. So don't be laughing about it and say, oh, Woke One was crazy. Some of us were calling Woke One crazy when Woke One was happening, not several years after the fact. And we're not laughing about it, because when we were calling

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1: I'm Liz Claman, and this is the Fox Business Report.
2: Crude oil prices have edged higher this morning. Brent crude is in the $84 a barrel mark as investors watch developments in the Iran conflict. West Texas Intermediate U.S. oil is at $78. The S&P 500 closed last week at a record. Higher oil and gas prices are resulting in more business for China's electric vehicle makers, and that's cutting into international business for U.S. automakers. The Wall Street Journal says China's EV exports rose 120%. In the first half of this year over a year ago, EV sales have roughly doubled in Brazil, Australia, Korea, and Vietnam since the Iran conflict began. Berkshire Hathaway is reporting a 16% increase in earnings after taxes in the recent quarter. The results were reported over the weekend. That's your Fox Business Report. I'm Ginny Coselda. 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
6: A Washington County, Tennessee sheriff's deputy is recovering after his patrol vehicle was struck from behind in a Sunday crash. According to Sheriff Keith Sexton, the officer was out directing traffic on North Rhone Street with blue lights on when the truck was hit with the deputy inside. Sexton said the officer and the two people in the other vehicle were transported to a hospital for treatment of non-life-threatening injuries. I'm Kevin Castle.
7: The Washington County, Virginia Sheriff's Office is asking for the public's help in a burglary investigation. The Sheriff's Office says the burglary happened around 2 a.m. Friday at the Scotchman on Lee Highway near Exit 10. Authorities have released surveillance images of two men believed to have been involved in the robbery. Anyone with information is asked to contact the Washington County, Virginia Sheriff's Office. I'm Jay Patricks.
8: Animal rescuers in Hawkins County saved more than 75 animals. Hawkins County Humane Society officials say they found 65 dogs and at least 10 cats and kittens in deplorable conditions. Puppies were reportedly piled on top of one another in a tub, struggling to get air. Humane Society leaders say the owner has agreed to relinquish all animals and to not obtain more. The Humane Society, A to Z Animal Rescue, and others are seeking assistance, looking for adopters, rescuers, and donors. I'm Rick Allen.
7: No problems. I-81, I-26, routes 11 and 19. We're all good on the surface streets and secondaries in and around Kingsport, Bristol, and Johnson City. Remember, more school zones and bus routes coming online this week, specifically on the Virginia side. Slight chance for isolated thunderstorms, mid-80s this afternoon. Scattered thunderstorms, 81 tomorrow. Scattered thunderstorms and 82 Wednesday. On the hour, on the half, and when it breaks, Super Talk 92.9 Tri-Cities News Talk Leader.
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10: It's a memo to every Republican out there, not named J.D. Vance and Marco Rubio. Don't bother running for president next time around. 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

0: It's hard to see how any Democrat who may be the nominee for the party, whether that's Gavin Newsom, Kamala Harris, AOC, Pete Buttigieg, J.B. Pritzker, it's hard to see how they would beat Vance and or Rubio.
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0: 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Got to get that right. And we're currently at KCBQ in San Diego, California, as we're on baby watch, folks. Little baby O'Connor is on the way, and we'll give you an update as soon as she arrives. Have I mentioned that it's a girl? It's a girl. It's the first grandchild. This kid's going to be so spoiled. It's also, this baby is going to be half Navy, half Marines. So I don't know. I don't know what's going to happen here. It's going to be insane. But we're looking forward to that. Coming up in a bit, speaking of babies, the disposition of Alexandria Ocasio-Cortez's ovum is now a topic of conversation. Is that, what's the plural for ovum? Is the plural ovum as well? Or ovums? Or ova? Anyway, she froze her eggs. And we're gonna get into that conversation, because of course we are. Coming up in a bit, also in our 8 o'clock hour here on the East Coast, we're going to speak with the Republican candidate for Senate against Mark Warner. Very much looking forward to our first conversation with General Bert Mizusawa. But first, let's bring on our friend Charlie Spearing. He's political reporter for the Daily Mail. He, of course, wrote the book Amateur Hour about who else? Kamala Harris. And there's a lot going on in the world of U.S. national politics. We wanted to touch base with Charlie. But first, your gal Kamala is back, Charlie. You got to be excited about that.
1: Well, hey, Larry. Thanks for having me back. And yeah, it's very interesting to see her putting herself back in the news with this misinformation about voting. Who could have guessed that this would be something that she is going to use to get out there and get people talking about her again?
0: She put out, and we played it in the last hour, she put out a like 2 minute long, heavily edited, boy, there's a lot of edits in this, and she's of course coming across a little slurry, a little weird, but she's just, that's Kamala. We got used to it. But there was this little portion that got most of the attention. This is about voter integrity, the Save America Act. Here, let's take a listen, and then Charlie will react.
2: Basically would require that for people to register to vote, you're going to have proof of who you are.
0: Charlie, I think it's the emotion behind it. Proof? You got to show proof of who you are. It's like, thank you for making our point for us. What is she serious about, you know, being so alarmist about the idea that people had? Don't most voters look at that and say, well, yeah, duh.
1: Absolutely, Larry. This is the proof of who you are in order to vote. That's pretty popular among Americans, but she's really gunning for it to make it sound really scary. And we've kind of seen this thing before. Elsewhere in the clip, she says that you have to show your passport in order to vote. Well, that's not true. You can show your ID if you have it. But this is the kind of thing she uses to sort of scare voters. If you remember back in 2021 with the Georgia law, the Georgia voting reform law, she, you know, criticized it, you know, they won't let you eat food or drink water in line, which was absolutely not true. And this is the kind of thing that she really likes getting on board with, because she thinks it speaks volumes to voters, to Democratic voters, especially low information Democratic voters. And this is really her attempt to tackle, you know, she understands this is very important to the president, and that's why she's tackling it.
0: Well, and there's another, I mean, we mock it from the right, but you have to have this radical position as a Democrat if you're going to be taken seriously as a presidential candidate. You can't come out and say, well, you know, they have a point. We should have, you know, we should have proof that you're a citizen when you go to register to vote. So, I mean, does this tell you she's telegraphing? Absolutely, she's running in 2028, especially considering the Democrats have now announced that South Carolina will be the first state, the first primary vote.
1: I think that's right, Larry. She's been spending a lot of time talking to black voters in the South. She's been spending a lot of time sort of trying to coalesce that community, because it's really her biggest strength. If she can win a primary in South Carolina, it being the first state for Democrats this cycle, if she can

0: in that, then that'll sort of launch her forward into a claim that she deserves another shot. Now, whether voters are willing to give that to her, I don't know, but you can definitely tell she's positioning herself for that and kind of wants to see what's going to happen. And because she's looking around at the field, she's currently leading all of the primary polls right now. A lot of that's because of name recognition. But I think she really thinks that, you know, if Trump can do that, if Trump can make a comeback, maybe I can too.
1: South Carolina is the first state that's been announced, and huge black that basically is about the black vote. South Carolina has always been for the Democrats a predominantly what are you going to do for the African American community and to secure the black vote kind of state in the primary schedule, and it has been like the third or fourth state after Iowa, New Hampshire, etc. Now it's first. Second state is Nevada. They border California. In fact, there's a lot of Californians who have moved to Nevada for retirement. So that also plays into her home field advantage.
0: Absolutely. And look, she's just really trying to make this about herself and trying to do a rematch with President Trump. But the problem is you know, President Trump's not going to be on the ballot next time. So it's really just an effort to kind of square up her opponents, her primary opponents. You look at Pete Buttigieg, you look at Gavin Newsom, they're not necessarily going very far. Newsom kind of fell flat, and we have yet to see whether he makes a dramatic comeback. But in the meantime, it's just really a situation where she's just trying to make a splash ahead of the midterms, because this conversation starts as soon as the midterms are over.
1: Yeah, it sure does. In fact, people are going to start announcing their candidacy right after the midterms. Charlie Spearing's our guest, Daily Mail. He wrote the book Amateur Hour about Kamala Harris when she was vice president during the Biden administration. Charlie, part of your book is all of the disaffected people who worked for her on her staff. A big theme in the book is the rotating door there at the Naval Observatory or her office in the West Wing, where she burned through staff. There's a lot of people who did not like working for her, who spoke off the record to a lot of different reporters about what a nightmare she is. I get a feeling behind the scenes within the power structure of the Democrat Party, they don't want her to run. They know that she's a disaster. They saw the disaster happen. So they've got to sort of try to sabotage this. Do you expect there to be a lot of sort of internal sabotage against the idea of a Kamala Harris 2028 campaign? That when things start to get serious and it looks like she is going to run, that there's going to be a lot of, like, almost like we saw against Graham Platner, a lot of Democrats behind the scenes leaking and sort of trying to sabotage her chances to sort of kill it before it can be to actually come to fruition?
0: Right, Larry. You remember her entire argument was that I only had a few over 100 days, and if I had just had more time, I could have won this. But that's not what voters are seeing, and certainly not the donors. Look, that's why she's down there trying to make some viral moments happen and earn the support of the people, because she knows the Democratic donors are still furious with her for wasting $1 billion of their money and coming up super short against President Trump.
1: Right.
0: And so that's going to be her hardest hurdle. Can she convince donors that she deserves another shot and that she's learned lessons? You're going to see probably a little bit of that. She's going to brand it as frank talk, but it'll always be safe talk with Kamala Harris. She's very cautious. She's very limited when it comes to actually saying how she feels, because she tests everything. She runs things by her very close-knit political circle before stepping out and making a big splash.
1: This is a critically important point that Charlie Spearing's making here. The two critical points. First of all, forget about voters, forget about James Clyburn, forget about the power structure. The donors, she's got to go back to these donors hat in hand and saying, listen, pony up. This time I'm going to get it done. And they're going to look at her and say, prove it. You completely failed. She miserably failed in the 2024 election, and she could not bring home one state that she had to bring home that wasn't handed to her on a silver platter. So that's going to be an uphill climb, and one wonders if that will actually preempt her from running in the first place. Is her biggest rival Gavin Newsom right now, Charlie? Because those two do not get along, and there's a lot of overlap there in terms of money and influence and political power makers there in the state of California.
0: Absolutely. Gavin Newsom has been sort of circling Kamala Harris for years.
1: Yeah.
0: And always wanted to take the positions that were open, but would typically bow out and letting Kamala go first. Well, this time he's not about to let Kamala take the prize. He's going to fight for it. He believes it's his turn. He thinks that Kamala had her shot, and I really think that you're going to see Gavin Newsom more willing to go hammer and tongs against Kamala for the first time in his political career, because so far they've been kind of frenemies, publicly nice to each other, but behind the scenes quietly stabbing each other in the back. And I think that's going to be a very interesting dynamic as we head into 2028.
1: The other very smart point that Charlie Spearing just made there was how cautious Kamala Harris is. If you watch her and you watch the way she presents herself politically, whenever ideas come up, like, you know, Medicare for all, eliminating the Electoral College, you know, all of, you know, packing the Supreme Court, her response, her initial knee-jerk reflexive response is, well, I think we need to talk about that. I think we need to talk about that, which means nothing. It means nothing to say that we need to talk about it. So she always market tests everything. She focus groups anything before she actually eventually decides to take a political stand on it. Did we just see that play out with Abdul al-Sayed? She stayed out of the Democrat primary in Michigan. And then once Abdul al-Sayed won it, now she's like, oh, yeah, she's got the pom-poms and she put on the cheerleader outfit and she's the biggest supporter of Abdul al-Sayed.
0: Yeah, if she wanted to make a splash, she would have endorsed him during the primary, but she didn't. And if she was even more smart, she would have endorsed him right after he won the primary, but she didn't. She waited until Friday of last week before she actually endorsed him. So this is really just, you know, very calculated Kamala Harris here. Look, she sees how popular he is in Michigan. She lost the state to Trump with 80,000 votes, so she's really trying to ride a wave that isn't her own. And so it'll be interesting to see whether she does come out and support these ideas that, you know, might be a little politically toxic with one group, but another group is looking for that as sort of the litmus test. If you don't support Medicare for all, you don't even have a chance in Michigan. Maybe that's what she's going to ultimately do, but she's going to do a lot of focus testing and a lot of polling before she makes that decision.
1: Well, and there's a lot of people who still think she lost Michigan because of the Biden administration's position on Israel and Hamas, because they weren't, you know, anti-Israel enough. We shall see how that plays out. It's fascinating stuff. Charlie, always good to talk to you. Have fun over at the Daily Mail. They're crazy over there.
0: Absolutely, Grandpa, and good luck with your future as a grandfather, and we were really praying for the entire family.
1: Thank you, Charlie. That means the world to me. I appreciate it, brother. Hey, I want to tell you about a new documentary that I was able to watch over the weekend. I got a preview of it. It's called Can You Hear Me Now? And it is truly fascinating. Just 2 weeks before his tragic assassination on September 10th, conservative leader Charlie Kirk sat down for one of his final interviews to wrestle with a timeless question. Does God still speak today? Have you thought about that? Do we still have prophets among us? That conversation became the foundation for the powerful and provocative new documentary called Can You Hear Me Now? It explores prophecy, faith, scripture, history, and the role believers are called to play in our culture today. Director Matthew Thayer goes through an investigation examining evidence, weighing today's most prominent prophetic voices, people who claim they hear the voice of God, against scripture, against history, political and scientific scrutiny. Listen, this documentary does not ask you what to think or tell you what to believe. The film invites you to examine the evidence, consider biblical foundations, and then reflect on what it all means for you. If you appreciate thoughtful conversations about faith, history, and the public square, I think you're going to find this film compelling. Pre-order it right now. It's called Can You Hear Me Now? 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
2: Diplomatic efforts are ongoing to reopen the Strait of Hormuz, but Iranian officials are making fresh demands.
3: Iran's Supreme National Security Council issued a statement calling on the United States to permanently end the war and compensate Iran for damages before the strait would reopen. Iran's foreign minister says even if a deal is reached, it doesn't necessarily mean the strait will stay open.
2: Fox's Trey Yanks.
3: President Trump told Axios on Sunday, quote, we are low-keying it. We are only semi-negotiating with them.
2: Americans head to the polls in several primaries tomorrow, including Minnesota, where Democrat socialists are on the ballot.
4: Francesca Hong is making a final push before Tuesday's Democratic primary for governor. She's facing

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3: 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Peace, Music, Picnic. 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
7: 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We have other things maybe come up. 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
1: Well, I feel bad now because during the little respite there between segments, I did not look up for the plural of ovum. I've got it now. It's ova. See, I should have known that. It feels very Latin. Okay, so now the disposition of Representative Alexandria Ocasio-Cortez's ova. Why are we talking about this? Why do we have to talk about this? Why did this have to be a public conversation? Well, Alexandria Ocasio-Cortez, who is now 35, she has decided that if she wants to reserve the opportunity to get pregnant and have a child, that it's not going to work for her right now. She's concerned about the biological clock ticking. And so she is, she's decided to have her ova, her eggs, frozen, cryogenically locked in. Don't say this isn't a political story and worthy of conversation. There's a lot to unpack here. But the first thing that we need to discuss is the fact that it is a public issue. She went out of her way on her social media platforms to make a video of herself injecting her abdomen to prepare for the freezing of the eggs. So here's that video. Of course, we've got it for you.
2: Don't be weird about this, even though I know all of you will be. That wasn't so bad.
1: That was the sound of her injecting her abdomen with a hypodermic needle. I guess this is the preparation process. You have to start taking these medications before they actually go in and I'll use the word harvest eggs from her ovaries so that they can be cryogenically frozen and then eventually fertilized. And then somebody will be impregnated with the fertilized eggs. It'll either be Alexandria Ocasio-Cortez herself or it will be a surrogate mother, which is a whole other part of this story that needs to be discussed first. The fact that it's public and that she did this with a video so everybody could see, well, it tells you that she is planning on getting pregnant at a later date, but not now because she has too much going on with her life, too many important things to take care of. In other words, she wants everyone to think she's running for president. And one of her first major public actions in preparation for running for president is to delay getting pregnant until several years from now. That in and of itself is newsworthy and worthy of discussion at various levels. But then there's also the morality aspect of this and the lesson that's being given to young women out there about the very real biological facts with regard to their bodies and what happens as you get to a certain age. You know, when a woman gets pregnant in their late 30s, the medical community refers to it as a geriatric pregnancy. I don't like that word either, but that's just the technical word that they use. In other words, you're on the older side to get pregnant. You know that technically a woman can get pregnant or a young lady can get pregnant. A girl can get pregnant as soon as they start ovulating and menstruating. That means for some people it's as early as 12, 13 years old or even earlier in some cases. And that is delayed, of course, in many respects. And the best way to delay pregnancy is to, you know, not participate in the activity that results in pregnancy. Now you've got the spectacle of a public profile woman in her 30s who has been dating the same man for 15 years, has been engaged to that man for 5 years, I think they cohabitate, who is choosing to further delay the act of getting pregnant by now using extraordinary scientific measures to do that. And well, rather than give you my direct opinion on this, let me defer to the ladies in the room. Because the ladies in the room, and by the room I mean social media, had a lot to say. Peachy Keenan, who is a, I think that's a pen name, but she actually wrote a book under that name, and she's revealed her identity. She is a political commentator and podcaster. She says, freezing your eggs at 36 is like opening a 401k at 64. Just Kind of funny. You can get pregnant at 36 or 42 without freezing anything, but deciding to start egg freezing this late adds years and years to the timeline and is a risky bet that will likely involve multiple IVF cycles, surrogates, losses. By the way, that's the other thing. You see, if you're using IVF now at this point with your frozen eggs, it means by definition, generally speaking, a lot of those fertilized eggs are going to be terminated. They're going to be removed and killed, even though they've been fertilized, and they will even be implanted into a woman's uterus. And then they're removed to sort of cull the number of babies that will actually be born. Molly Hemingway looked at this and commented and said, "Ladies, get married to a good man as young as you're able and have your babies and do it naturally. This is a very sad public performance display of unnecessarily unwise decision-making." And that's probably not too far off the mark either. Ali Beth Stuckey, conservative Christian podcaster, says, "It's very rare, even via egg freezing and IVF, that a woman is able to get pregnant after 40. Most of the embryos she creates will never see the light of day. Purposely deferring motherhood into her 40s means removing the possibility of her kids knowing their grandparents, probably removing the possibility of her grandkids knowing her. This is selfish. Freezing eggs is horrible for your health," and on and on and on. But one thing about AOC is for certain. 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
3: Do you ever look around and say, if there's so many Christians, why is the world such a mess? If Christianity is growing, why is our influence shrinking? If you've asked yourself those questions or related questions, you're in good company. At St. Peter the Apostle Anglican Church, we understand your concern and know there is one key element missing, the witness of the church. I'm not talking about the lip service that some people claim, oh yeah, I'm a Christian and you see no evidence. I'm talking about a robust, deep, strong message where we shout from the rooftops that Jesus is King, not only of the church, but of the entire universe, where our theology challenges the unbelief of the world, in Christian education, where we currently are engaging with Islam, Bible study, where we explore apologetics in science, history, and philosophy to equip us to break down the strongholds 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
5: We're only semi-negotiating with Iran. I'm Dave Anthony, Fox News. That's what President Trump tells Axios, that he's taking a low-key approach as talks continue to get shipping flowing fully through the Strait of Hormuz after all of Iran's attacks on ships.
6: The Iranian government issued a new list of demands for the United States. Tehran says free passage won't be reinstated until the U.S. corrects its behavior. It wants the blockade of Iranian ports lifted, the American military withdrawn, and compensation for war damage. Meanwhile, Israel's prime ministers rejected a 15-point Board of Peace plan for Gaza. Benjamin Netanyahu says his troops won't withdraw until Hamas is completely disarmed.
5: That's Fox's Jonathan Savage. Oil prices are up more than 1%, but they've dropped big last week when President Trump had paused U.S. bombing again. So analyst Trevely Lundberg tells Fox gas will get cheaper.
7: Because oil prices are way down, and so are the prices that retailers pay for their fuel. They're going to share those price cuts with us.
5: AAA's national average for regular down 9 cents since last Monday to $4 per gallon. That's still a buck more than before the Iran conflict. Ukraine keeps blowing up Russian oil refineries. The latest drone attack left at least 13 people dead, 75 wounded, according to Russian officials, as Ukraine keeps taking the war into Russia with attacks causing fuel shortages there. A New York boat captain's in federal custody, charged with reckless endangerment after his charter boat trip near the Statue of Liberty in the harbor turned into a nightmare when the boat capsized.
8: The 21-foot motorboat reportedly could only seat 10 people, but a total of 14 were on board at the time. That includes a 27-year-old mother from Queens and her 5-month-old infant, who were pronounced dead at a local hospital after being pulled from the water by first responders. The child's father was reportedly also on board but survived the accident.
5: Fox's Nate Foy. The Coast Guard's investigating if it was an illegal charter boat trip. 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

0: Candidates in four states will make a final pitch today before the primary voting tomorrow in Connecticut and Vermont, Minnesota and Wisconsin, after primaries last week in Michigan set up a very closely watched Senate race.
1: Republican Mike Rogers and Democrat Abdul El-Sayed are set to face off in the general election. Indiana Republican Jim Banks calls El-Sayed
2: the most extreme socialist-leaning Democrat candidate in America.
1: El-Sayed says he is not a socialist. Rogers wants to be the first Republican Michigan senator since 2001, but Connecticut Democrat Chris Murphy called him
3: a candidate who is pro-corporate, who is pro-Trump, who is pro-war.
1: Both senators were on NBC's Meet the Press. Keeping the Michigan seat is considered important in Democrats' attempt to flip the Senate majority. Grinnell Scott, Fox News.
0: At the movies, Spider-Man keeps weaving a record web.
4: Spider-Man Brand New Day swung to $144.5 million domestically in its second weekend.
5: I am totally out of control. I gotta fix whatever this is right now.
4: No movie's ever racked up a higher total faster, and it puts the Sony Marvel release on track to be among the biggest blockbusters ever after grabbing $1.67 billion worldwide in just 10 days. This Spider-Man has already passed Toy Story 5 to become the year's biggest movie. Meantime, Christopher Nolan's The Odyssey is having an epic run of its own, crossing $1 billion worldwide. Carmen Roberts, Fox News.
0: On Wall Street, stock futures are mixed before this week's trading. Down for the Dow, up for the NASDAQ. After gains Friday, they lifted the S&P 500 to a record high close. Tonight, somebody could turn a $2 investment into a $905 million fortune. That's the Powerball jackpot. I'm Dave Anthony. This is Fox News.
6: From the SuperTalk 92.9 newsroom, here are some stories we're working on for later this hour. Emergency and law enforcement workers putting in several hours of recovery work after a visitor to a popular Carter County waterfall reportedly drowned Saturday. And a man accused of driving under the influence and killing a pedestrian in downtown Johnson City has pleaded not guilty. These stories and more coming up on SuperTalk 92.9. No problems, all good. I-81 north and south, I-26 east and west. No problems on routes 11 or 19. And surface streets around the Tri-Cities in Kingsport, Bristol, and Johnson City all go. Slight chance for isolated thunderstorms mid-80s this afternoon. Scattered thunderstorms 81 tomorrow. Scattered thunderstorms and 82 Wednesday. On the hour, on the half, and when it breaks, SuperTalk 92.9 Tri-Cities News Talk Leader.
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9: And a very good Monday morning to you. From the Relief Factor Studios, it's O'Connor and Company as the sun just begins to rise here in San Diego, California. We're coming at you from the KCBQ, the AM Studios on our Salem Radio Network affiliate here as this guy, Larry O'Connor, is on baby watch. I'm about to be a grandfather. So we're very excited. Labor should begin any minute now if this kid has any respect for his grandfather, because I'm only in town for a week. I know you can't plan these things out perfectly, but this is the week I'm here, and hopefully the baby will come. If not, I'm going to be annoyed. But then I'll come back. I'll come back and see the baby after she's born. But she's due like today or tomorrow, I think. And hopefully things will happen, and I'll give you an update. Coming up in 30 minutes, we're going to check in with the Republican nominee for Senate in the Commonwealth of Virginia, hopefully taking out Mark Warner, who promised he'd only run for two terms, and now he's, I think, running for his fourth or fifth term, because that's how it rolls. General Bert Misasawa, he just won the primary last week, and he'll be joining us coming up at 8:30. Joining us right now, he also just won his primary last week, candidate for Congress in Michigan. Michael Bouchard joins us. Congress, or, Mike.

0: Michael, thanks for joining us. Appreciate you on the air.
1: Larry, thanks for having me on, and congrats on your grandbaby.
0: Thank you. We're pretty excited about it. Tell me about your district. Where in Michigan are you running? I'm holding up my hand like it's a mitten.
1: Okay, that's perfect. That's exactly what I would ask you to start by doing. So you're going to look in the southeastern part of the state. It's just north of Detroit.
0: Oh yeah, okay.
1: So it's the area outside of Detroit. It's lower Macomb County and then two cities in Oakland County.
0: This is a very swingy part of the state, isn't it? It can swing Republican or Democrat at any time. It's currently Republican.
1: It is currently Republican. So John James is the current congressman, and John is the Republican nominee for governor. So it's an open seat. They think it's going to be one of the top seats in the country to determine who holds the House.
0: Yeah, I have no doubt. And tell me, I'm originally from Michigan. I grew up in Wayne County, over between near Livonia, right between Detroit and Ann Arbor, right. It's a similar area, similar neighborhood in a Detroit suburb than you're running here right now. I remember it being a little left of center, but I don't remember it being socialist. How have things changed there in Michigan? Because it sure seems like the Democrats have gone way to the left.
1: You know, I'm making a prediction that the socialist movement is going to hit a wall in November, Larry. I know we're seeing a lot across the country, and in the primary, Abdul El-Sayed won, but he didn't win by a lot. And I think a lot of those voters are going to come home to the Republican Party in November, and we're going to be able to stop them. Because my opponent has the same beliefs that Abdul El-Sayed does, socialized health care, giving illegal immigrants amnesty. A lot of things that just are very soft on crime policies as well, and I think the Michigan voters are going to reject that in November.
0: Well, and by the way, the voters in that district voted for John James. He's a retired Apache helicopter pilot in the Army, and you have your own military history as well. Tell us about that.
1: So I served a decade in the Army. Out of college, I commissioned as infantry officer and was in the 101st Airborne Division. And then I switched to intelligence in the 82nd. And about 2 years ago, I moved back to Michigan. I was really excited to be home. I joined the Michigan National Guard. And then I was very quickly deployed back to Iraq. So I got back from Iraq at the end of last October, and the next day started running for this seat because of how crucial of a seat it is.
0: That is incredible. And tell everybody the website real fast, because there's people all across the country who are hearing that, and they're saying, oh, yeah, let's get this guy in there. What's the website for your campaign?
1: It's BouchardForCongress.com, BOUCHARD, BouchardForCongress.com.
0: So this district is such a microcosm, not just for the state of Michigan and where this fight is, but really it is where the country is right now in terms of Republicans running on what used to be sort of basic normie kind of positions for most American politicians versus, well, what you're describing here. You're really facing off against a big departure, not just for the Democrats, but for our nation in terms of the approach of government solving problems. Why do you think it's become so attractive? Why do you think voters, mostly young, affluent white voters who are buying onto this idea of Marxism?
1: Because I don't think they've seen the rest of the world, Larry. I mean, I don't think they've done a lot of traveling. I don't think they've seen countries in poor shapes. I mean, I have traveled the world with the Army. I've seen socialism abroad. I've seen it fail. I mean, a lot of Americans who are older have seen it fail. Remember when the Berlin Wall came down?
0: Yep.
1: Which way did everybody run? Did they run towards communist Russia or towards American freedom? And young people these days just don't necessarily remember that, but they can't just be yelled at about what their thoughts are. They need to be led. They need to be given a reason to vote. We can't just say socialism's evil. We need to stop this, and it is, and we will stop it. But we also need to give them a reason to go vote. We need to tell them what we're going to do for them and how we need to foster that love of America back again.
0: Well, that's a great opportunity for you to talk about some of the things you're running on, because, listen, the big thing that I always call him Hassan Piker, and it's, well, actually, you know what, let's talk about Hassan Piker. I erroneously refer to Abdul El-Sayed all the time as Hassan Piker, but mostly because they've been campaigning together, they've been locked at the hip, and Hassan Piker is this super odious, offensive, left-wing podcaster streamer who has said some of the most atrocious things, but a lot of these young voters are actually getting informed by this guy. I'd love for your opinion about that.
1: Well, you know that saying, you are who you surround yourself with? It cannot be more true in this case, because Hassan

0: Biker said absolutely terrible things about America, that America deserved 9/11, that he would vote for Hamas, that he wants to, that he likes the Hezbollah flag. I mean, so many of these things that he's done, calling for killing all Jews. And then Abdul al-Sayed brings him into Michigan to campaign for him.
1: Yeah.
0: So if that's somebody he looks up to, that is absolutely a route that we need to steer clear of. Because our country's at a crossroads, and we need to stand up and make a decision.
1: Michael Bouchard's our guest. He's running for Congress in the 10th Congressional District. That's an open seat currently held by a Republican, John James, who's now running for governor. You're hearing from Abdul al-Sayed, this Medicare for All, Medicare for All. Yesterday on Meet the Press, for the first time, he was actually pressed about, you know, how much is that going to cost and how you're going to pay for it. His claim is, yeah, what you're paying to insurance companies, you'll just pay to the government, but you'll get a much better plan. It's wrong, obviously, and it is the death spiral of our country if we hand off health insurance and health care to the government to manage, because it will be a disaster. That said, Mr. Bouchard, you and your party, the Republicans, they need to address people's very real concerns about health insurance, health care, the cost of going to a doctor, the quality that they're getting. What is the Republican solution there?
0: No, and that's a great point. I mean, I don't want to just point fingers without bringing solutions, so that's what we're going to do. My opponent does support socialized health care, just like Abdul al-Sayed does. And the way that Republicans are addressing it, most favored nation status. So the prescription drugs that we develop in America, they're the cheapest in America. We're not getting higher rates than other countries. We're not subsidizing other countries' health care. Price transparency. So when you go into a hospital, you know exactly how much something is going to cost. That in turn is going to drive costs down because companies know that they're going to have to tell you the truth. They can't just hand you a bill at the end of the day. But also give people choice. I mean, that's what America was founded on. It's competing choices against each other, right? So if you have multiple different choices, it's going to drive costs down. But when you tell a company that they're the only company that this person can go to for healthcare, their rates are going to be whatever they want them to be. And that is not working. It's not working across the country. And when Obama said you could keep your doctor, he lied. They all said the Affordable Care Act was going to be the solution. Has anybody's healthcare gotten better? Mine hasn't.
1: Yeah, it is remarkable to hear these Democrats just crapping over the current system, because the current system was brought to you by Barack Obama and Joe Biden and the Democrats. If you don't like the system we're in right now, it's the same party who now claims they have the better solution, but it just isn't. Turning to foreign policy, you know, as a veteran of the military, a combat veteran of the military, I'd love for you to sort of reflect on, first of all, our position in the Middle East. You've served in the Middle East. It seems like our ally Israel and their enemy Hamas seems to be a big component of what these Democrats are mostly focused on, and they seem to be on the wrong side of that. What should our position be with regard to the state of Israel and their enemies?
0: Yeah, well, so, you know, when they all chant from the river to the sea, Palestine will be free, what that actually means is they're calling for the genocide of Israel. So they're not calling for peace. They're not calling to turn temperatures down. They're truly calling for a genocide of Israel. Israel's been a good ally since they were founded. And I think at this point we should be selling them whatever they need. I mean, they're a wealthy country that's built up. They have the ability to buy things they need. But at the same point, they've been a really good ally. I mean, during the 12-day war when I was in Iraq last year, I fought alongside some of the IDF members. And they were giving us intelligence that kept Americans safe. They're a stabilizing influence throughout the Middle East. And they also create some of the best technology available. So I think we should always work with Israel because they are a strong ally. But in terms of a lot of the temperatures, I don't think that these people truly understand what Palestine and Hamas stands for. I mean, a lot of the LGBT signs for Hamas that I've seen, Hamas would throw these people off buildings if they went there. They are free in America because we respect life. They do not in Hamas.
1: Michael Bouchard is running for Congress in Michigan 10. It's one of the key races we're going to focus on between now and Election Day. You're going to hear a lot from other news outlets who will look at national polls and party preference. No, this race will be won or lost district by district. Michigan 10 is one of those. Michael Bouchard, we will talk again. Good luck, sir. Thanks for joining us.
0: Thanks so much, Larry, and congrats.
1: Thanks.
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3: Did you know that hearing loss is one of the most common conditions affecting older adults? 1 in 3 people older than 60 and half of those older than 85 have hearing loss. Take this short test. It may help you determine if you have a hearing loss. Do you have problems hearing on the telephone? Do you have trouble hearing when there's noise in the background? Is it hard for you to follow a conversation when two or more people talk at once? Do you have to strain to understand a conversation? Do many people you talk to seem to mumble? Do you often ask people to repeat themselves? Do you have trouble understanding the speech of women and children? Do people complain you turn the TV up loud? Do you hear ringing, roaring, or hissing sounds? Do some sounds seem too loud? If you've answered yes to three or more of these questions, call Dr. Daniel R. Schumacher and Associates, audiologists, and have your hearing evaluated at 423-928-5771 for our Johnson City office or 423-638-2721 for our Greenville office. Again, that's 423-928-5771 for Johnson City or 423-638-2721 for Greenville. It could change your life.
4: Iran now claims that they own, that they have a right to control an international waterway. 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That's an unacceptable thing that they're trying to normalize.
5: 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We will discuss. 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We will discuss. We will have some fun. It'll be the Monday edition, Clay and Buck.
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1: Hey, let's talk about NILFs, okay? Right? That's pretty cool. NILFs. I'm saying NILF with an N, by the way. Get your mind out of the gutter. This is not what you're thinking. It's NILF. NILFs. N-I-L-F. These are people who are not in the labor force. NILFs. This is an economic category. Statistic that is tracked. People who are not in the labor force. In fact, when we got the job

0: jobs numbers this last Friday, which were not great, by the way, at all. Bad jobs numbers for the Republicans going into this. So we got to turn that around next month, big time. Otherwise, things are going to get a little tougher in November. There was a huge portion of this latest jobs numbers that recorded the NILFs, people who are not in the labor force. They don't show up in the unemployment rate number because they're not even trying to get a job. And one of the biggest, most concerning data points right now when you look at NILFs in America are young, able-bodied men. Nearly 7 million young, able-bodied men are not in the labor force. And the irony here is there are tons of jobs that are available, good-paying jobs. And some of them are skilled labor jobs that you would have to get some, you know, remedial sort of jobs training and some skills training to be able to do, but not a college degree or anything. I'm talking about, you know, plumbers, electronics, welders, that sort of things. But men aren't doing them. Men aren't stepping up to do those jobs. And they're jobs that, generally speaking, women, for the most part, are not really interested in doing, or, frankly, in some cases, aren't capable of doing those jobs because they involve a lot of heavy lifting. What's that all about? Well, you know, we had Mike Rowe of Dirty Jobs, who does Micro Works, which is his nonprofit foundation, trying to encourage young Americans to get into jobs like that because we need them in the labor force. We talked about it with him on this program a couple of weeks ago, including focusing on the fact that the Pentagon has now set up a whole jobs portal for people to get these welding jobs so that they can start building our ships that we need and our submarines and our armaments, because we need to do this work here in America. And these are jobs that Americans can be doing, should be doing, and they could make six figures, in some cases over $200,000 a year doing these jobs. So what is happening, especially with these 7 million young men? Well, Mike Rowe appeared on Bill Maher's show on HBO, and he addressed this. And what he revealed made the audience gasp out loud, and it'll probably do the same to you. Here, take a listen, and then we'll discuss.
1: The question doesn't start with what are they doing. It starts with what aren't they doing. They're not volunteering at their local church. They're not in the Kiwanis Club. They're not checking out the Rotarians or the Lions Club. They're not in the Boy Scouts or Skills USA. They're not contributing anything in their community. What are they doing? On average, they're spending between 2,000 and 2,100 hours a year on their screen. It is just, we just haven't seen the like of it before. How are they able to survive? That's, I can't paint with too broad a brush. Maybe some of them are trust fund kids. Maybe some of them have enough.
2: A lot of it is money from other generations.
1: Sure.
2: You know, they just hate our generation, except when we give them money. That's always okay.
1: Yeah.
2: It's always okay when you get daddy's money. Then the boomers aren't so bad.
0: Then the boomers aren't so bad. And by boomers, he means Gen X. But here's what I have to deliver to you. What he just said there, 2,100 hours a year on a screen or looking at a screen, that works out to about 5 3/4 hours, 5 hours, 45 minutes a day. That's for the Gen Z types, these young men who were doing that instead of getting to work. Here's the real problem. He's understating the case. It isn't 2,100 hours. It's 3,200 hours a year. It's about 9 hours a day. 9 hours a day, young men in their 20s, able-bodied, who aren't part of the labor force, are watching things. They are observing things. They're watching Hassan Piker, who are then telling them that everything about their life that is unfulfilling is the fault of rich white billionaires who have disaffected them, or the state of Israel. That's his content. That's what Hassan Piker does. This is a crisis in this country. And, well, the political party who addresses it properly will actually be saving a generation and hopefully will actually be saving our country. It's remarkable. And we're going to continue focusing on that issue here on the show. And we'll have Mike Rowe back on to talk about it. I want to tell you about Think Factor. If you're preparing for an exam or you're juggling family and career or you're just looking to

0: I'm Maria Bartiromo, and this is the Fox Business Report.
1: Meta Platforms CEO Mark Zuckerberg is outlining his vision for artificial intelligence. Zuckerberg has released an essay that promotes investing in communities near its data centers and releasing open weight models that would allow anyone to upload and modify an AI system. A $1 billion fund will be set up to help locations where Meta's data centers are set up. Tractor Supply is closing about 75 underperforming PetSense pet specialty stores and is lowering prices. Its profit declined more than 16% in the recent quarter. The Wall Street Journal says Ford is planning a four-door hybrid gas-powered version of its Mustang. It'll be the first time the automaker ever offered the sports car with four doors. That's your Fox Business Report. I'm Jenny Coselda. Invested in you.
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5: Emergency and law enforcement workers put in several hours of recovery work after a visitor to a popular Carter County waterfall reportedly drowned on Saturday. An early report from the sheriff's office said officers responded after a call for help in the Elk Mills area was made after eyewitnesses said a 35-year-old man jumped from Twisting Falls, also known as Compression Falls, into the waters located 35 feet below. Preliminary details indicate the victim became caught in the fall's undertow, keeping him below the water until he was pulled out by someone in his group. Resuscitation efforts by CPR were unsuccessful, and the man was pronounced dead on the scene. The investigation into the incident continues. I'm Kevin Castle.
6: A man accused of driving under the influence and killing a pedestrian in downtown Johnson City pleaded not guilty. Stephen Kotsonis was appointed a public defender during his court appearance last Friday. Kotsonis is accused in the May crash that killed 24-year-old TJ Cornett and injured three other people. Kotsonis faces multiple charges, including vehicular homicide by intoxication, vehicular assault, DUI, and reckless driving. His next court date was set for November 2nd. I'm Rick Allen.
7: The Washington County, Virginia Sheriff's Office is asking for the public's help in a burglary investigation. The Sheriff's Office says the burglary happened around 2 a.m. Friday at the Scotchman on Lee Highway near Exit 10. Authorities have released surveillance images of two men believed to have been involved in the robbery. Anyone with information is asked to contact the Washington County, Virginia Sheriff's Office. I'm Jay Patricks. No problems, all good. I-81 north and south, I-26 east and west. No problems on routes 11 or 19. And surface streets around the Tri-Cities in Kingsport, Bristol, and Johnson City all go. Slight chance for isolated thunderstorms, mid-80s this afternoon. Scattered thunderstorms, 81 tomorrow. Scattered thunderstorms and 82 Wednesday. On the hour, on the half, and when it breaks, Supertalk 92.9 Tri-Cities News Talk Leader.
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It's O'Connor and Company live from the Relief Factor Studios, originating here on our flagship station, WMAL, in your nation's capital, Washington, D.C., Northern Virginia, and Maryland. But this morning, we're at KCBQ in San Diego, California. We're going to be in

0: Southern California all week long. We're very excited and grateful to everybody here at the Answer for hosting us. Joining us right now, General Bert Mizusawa, retired Army General, who is now the Republican nominee for Senate in the Commonwealth of Virginia. General, thanks for joining us and congratulations on the victory.
1: Well, thanks so much, Larry. I appreciate that.
0: I'm confused, though. It says here you're running against Mark Warner. Mark Warner promised he'd only run for two terms. So if he's running again, that means he's running for his fourth term. What's that all about?
1: Well, Larry, I think you should ask him on the show to explain that.
0: We'd love to do
1: that.
0: I
1: heard him tell people that this will be his last term again. So you can ask him that question.
0: You know, he posted this week on his social media page. It says, I'm running for Senate to lower health care costs, prepare our workforce for the economy of the future, protect our free and fair elections. This moment demands forward-looking leadership and a record of getting things done. Hold on. All those things that he's trying to do, what has he been doing for the last, 18 years in the Senate, if all that stuff is still undone?
1: Well, once again, that's a good question for him. I was pretty amazed when I saw it. I said, that's what he's going to do when he's in the Senate, but I thought he was in the Senate now. And, you know, right now he seems to be opposing a lot of that stuff, lowering the health care costs. He voted against that, the working families tax cuts. And as far as election integrity goes, he's opposing the Save America Act. So all the things that are basic, fundamental, common sense solutions, he's been actually opposing them. And now I guess he's running on fixing things that he's been working against. So once again, those are questions that you should ask him. I'm reading what he's putting out, and I'm thinking, wow, you've had the opportunity. The electorate's given you three chances to do these things, and I can't think of anything right now that he's accomplished that has made a difference in our lives.
0: Thank you. It is hard to look at his 18 years in the Senate and say, oh yeah, Mark Warner did that, other than ingratiate himself to the media and set himself up as some sort of elder statesman, you know, who can deliver sober commentary on issues regarding national security and the intelligence community. And something tells me, sir, as a retired general who graduated from West Point in 1979, ranked first in your class, by the way, congratulations. I think you might be able to go toe-to-toe with him on aspects of national security. Why don't you talk about your track record there and what you would bring to the table here for these important, vital conversations?
1: Well, you know, national security, public safety is a derivative of that. So I'm pretty strong in that area. I spent 41 years in uniform. Thank you for mentioning my time at West Point. I'm the grandson and the son of immigrants, and I realized the great opportunity this country gave to me. My family was relatively poor. My dad was a buck sergeant with six kids. Neither one of my parents had ever gone to college. We had just been reassigned from overseas in Europe, where my dad was serving, back to Virginia back in 1974. And no state would claim me as a resident, so I had to figure out where I was going to go to college without much guidance. And West Point reached out to me saying, you know, looks like you've got what it takes to succeed. And so I was being recruited to wrestle, quite frankly, at William & Mary, and I was a decent high school wrestler, but I just saw that going to an academy would give me, number one, it was free. Secondly, it would give me some opportunities. And so it got me off to a 41-year career, and it took a lot of twists and turns, but people saw that I had a lot of potential. They kept promoting me, and so I ended up as a two-star general. My last assignment was serving in Afghanistan as the head of a joint task force, and I was not happy with the way the war was being prosecuted. The Obama White House policies were not leading to the results that we needed. It was a unnecessary waste of American lives and American dollars. So I actually complained about it. I ended up on the front page of the Washington Times. Mm-hmm. Not necessarily good for your military career to take on the president on the front page of a newspaper, but I thought it was the right thing to do. And fortuitously, it brought my name to the attention of the Donald J. Trump campaign. And they asked me to come on board in 2015. So I knew we needed some disruptive leadership after a number of combat tours, seeing what was going on. But I wanted to help make that disruption productive. So I ended up becoming one of

0: Mr. Trump at the time, he was candidate Trump, one of his senior national security advisors. And I was able to contribute to the success of that campaign. I'm very proud of that.
1: And here you are now running for Senate and winning the Republican nomination in Virginia, a critical state, by the way, when it comes to the military. Yes. So many active duty and retired members of the military living in the Commonwealth of Virginia. By the way, the website here is Burt for Senate. That's Burt with an E, burtforsenate.com. 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It's going to take a lot of money to run against Mark Warner. He's been there a while. He's got all the connections. And he raised so much money, Burt, that he actually spent $100,000 trying to gerrymander in that unconstitutional attempt to gerrymander Republicans out of Congress in Virginia. That sort of tells you where his values are, doesn't it?
0: Well, it's contrary to anything Democratic. And Larry, the last time I saw you was in Leesburg during the referendums. I was at like six of the anti-
1: I remember Burt was out there rallies. in the heat of day for a rally to try to, you know, protest against that thing. So you walk the walk.
0: Yeah. My wife and I went to all those, you know, and I sort of suspended my Senate campaign because I'm thinking if I don't have any members of the House that I can work with, I'm not going to be very effective as a senator. So we were out there fighting. And I would like to bring up an interesting point about that.
1: Please.
0: That was so anti-democratic what they did. They were trying to disenfranchise almost 50% of Virginians from their voice and their representation in the U.S. Congress. And you're right, thank you for pointing it out. His PAC contributed $100,000 to do that. And you know, over 3 million people showed up. And there was a lot of time, energy, and resources put into that. But the ultimate outcome came down to one single vote. And I point out that that single vote was the 4-3 vote on the Virginia Supreme Court.
1: Hmm.
0: And it should have been a 7-0 vote. And basically, the ultimate issue was, what is the definition of an election? And I'm thinking, after 250 years of being a democracy, you would think we would know that. But the point I want to make here, it was the three Democrat justices that voted against it, or, you know, voted against deeming it unconstitutional. And if one of them, you know, it should have been a 7-0 vote.
1: Yes.
0: That voted against it, or, you know, voted against deeming it unconstitutional. And if one of them, you know, it should have been a 7-0 vote.
1: Yeah.
0: And so even though I spent a lot of time overseas protecting other countries and their borders, securing their liberties, now I'm back home trying to do the same thing, given the direction our country's going in with this DSA thing. I mean, I haven't heard any prominent Democrat, including Mark Warner, disavowing what the socialists are doing from within our country right now.
1: Well, thank you for pointing that out, because Mark Warner likes to, you know, sort of he dines out on this idea that he's such a moderate. He's one of the reasonable people at the table. You know, he was positively conservative when he first ran for office compared to where the Democrats are right now. But I haven't heard him actually using that position, using that idea of being a moderate Democrat to try to walk people off the ledge in his own party, unless he's going to actually, you know, step up and show some courage and say, no, this is not, forget about, this is not who the Democrats are. This is not who America is with some of these candidates and their radical ideas.
0: Exactly.
1: Then, as far as I'm concerned, he's one of them, unless he actually speaks out against them.
0: Well, I agree 100%. I see it as an abdication of leadership. And that's the point on the DSA phenomenon that's occurring right now. But it's also from his perch in a very important position in the Senate. He is the vice chair of the Senate Select Committee on Intelligence during Donald Trump's first term. His counterpart, Adam Schiff, was spewing all kinds of fabrications about what was happening with the Russia collusion thing. They call it Russia collusion hoax. I call it the Russia collusion fraud. I think it was deliberate. Mark Warner was privy to the same information that Adam Schiff had, and he just stood by while Adam Schiff was making up facts. And he should have stepped in, given his position as being a quote-unquote moderate and a voice of reason. He never did that. So I've seen him abdicate in his leadership position, something that the American people and the U.S. Senate have entrusted him with. And so I hope to take a stronger leadership role once I'm elected as a Virginia senator.
1: Burt Misasawa is our guest, retired general from the United States Army. He's now the Republican nominee for Senate in Virginia. BurtForSenate.com. Burt with an E. BurtForSenate.com. Sir, it would be negligent for me not to ask you about some of the changes that have gone on at the Pentagon. the War Department under Secretary Pete Hegseth, because we've certainly seen some fruits from the new direction and the new priorities that

0: this administration has brought to the Pentagon. We're outdoing our recruitment numbers in every branch of the military. Can you sort of reflect on sort of the path the Pentagon was heading down with regard to the priorities for our warrior class, and this 180 that seems to have been successfully maneuvered here by the Trump administration, and how critical this path is?
1: Well, Larry, you know, I'm running to get back to basic common sense solutions for America, including our borders, on who can vote. And I think Pete Hegseth is doing the same thing at the Pentagon. You know, the purpose of our Department of War is to fight and win our nation's wars. And somehow we got away from that, seeing it as a big social experiment. And because it is, the Pentagon is a federal institution, we've been able to play around when the Democrats are in charge with things like our military academies and changing the direction of where they're going. And so I'm an infantry guy. Our mission was to close with and destroy the enemy. And that's the ultimate purpose of it. And so I think Secretary Hegseth has done a great job. Basically, a lot of it was just undoing a lot of the stuff that has happened over the last decades and just kind of creeped up into that special warrior class that we need to maintain. And so I applaud what he's been doing. Sometimes I call them the demolition crew. Sometimes before you build a new building, you got to go in there and take down things that are starting to rot. And I think he is doing that right now. It's not a popular thing to do.
0: Yeah.
1: But in the end, we're going to have to make sure that we can't maintain the fighting spirit and our proficiency. And so I've been watching it from the outside right now, and I hope to help from my job as a U.S. Senator in the near future.
0: General, I've only got about half a minute left here, but I promise you we're going to have you on the program again between now and Election Day. You're such an impressive figure. But quickly, should you win this race, which committees would you focus on? Where would you like to sit and really influence the conversation there in the U.S. Senate?
1: Well, I would be remiss if I didn't congratulate you on the impending birth of your grandchild. My wife, Amy, told me about that.
0: Thank you, General.
1: I surprise people. As a senator, I'd be the highest ranking military officer in the U.S. Senate. I'd also be the most highly decorated combat veteran there. I would have an outsized amount of influence on national security.
0: Yeah.
1: Virginia is the largest recipient of defense spending. But I want to get on the Senate Judiciary Committee. That surprises a couple of people.
0: Oh, wow.
1: But I touched on it because right now, I'm an attorney, by the way. And one of my former summer interns was a young man by the name of Neil Gorsuch. So I've recognized a lot of the fundamental decisions in our nations are happening in the judicial branch. And we have a lot of activist justices and judges out there. So I want to make sure that we kind of clean up the judicial branch to do the right things for our nation.
0: We will follow up on that the next time we have you.
2: We all hear
0: General.
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0: Amazing.
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0: you
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0: General.
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3: Fox News, I'm CJ Papa. President Trump telling Axios we are low-keying it, choosing economic power over military might for now. Fox's Trey Yanks has more from Tel Aviv.
4: The Wall Street Journal reports for weeks President Trump has been laying the groundwork to declare victory in the Iran war should Tehran fully reopen the Strait of Hormuz, even floating the idea privately to senior aides that he's willing to walk away without a nuclear deal, U.S. officials said.
3: A Ukrainian drone attack today deep inside Russia.
5: The head of the Tatarstan region says a massive drone attack from Ukraine targeted industrial and civilian facilities in Nizhnekamsk. That city's home to oil refineries and a petrochemical plant.
3: Fox's Jonathan Savage, at least 13 are dead, including a child, 75 wounded. Feeling lucky, the power...

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1: The WNBA has a serious problem. WNBA is in the news again. They have a very serious problem. Sophie Cunningham, she is the lovely, tall, blonde basketball player for Indiana, who went viral with that pointing meme, you know, the pointing thing where she was pointing at another player. She protects her teammate, Caitlin Clark, who has been brutally attacked on the court because she's popular, very skilled, best player they've got, and she's white. And so, of course, the WNBA goes after her. Also, I think she's not lesbian, I think. Sophie Cunningham, also not lesbian. So, of course, they hate her. Sophie Cunningham also said that only women should play women's sports because, you know, the WNBA is for women. And they hate her for that. So she was going up for a layup in a game the other day, and she got absolutely clocked, clothesline. This player absolutely, like, took her head off. It was like a decapitation with her forearm. It's more brutal than most hard fouls I've seen in the NBA when men are playing. Here's what it sounded like as it happened. Listen to the commentators.
2: Cunningham up ahead of the field, lays it in, plus the foul, and then Cunningham gets into the face of Dejanay Carrington right away in the aftermath.
3: Dejanay Carrington, and Sophie Cunningham comes down, gets her right across the face, coming down trying to prevent the layup, but that is just a hard hit.
1: Oh, hard hit. She came up. She had blood all over her mouth. It was outrageous. So, of course, flagrant foul. She's ejected from the game, this Dejanay Carrington. She goes into the locker room and she tweets out on her social media, white privilege. White privilege. It's white privilege that you got ejected being black because you almost took Sophie Cunningham's head off. WNBA has a problem, but here's Riley Gaines reacting to it. But shockingly, this isn't the real problem the WNBA has. Here's Riley.

0: Gaines. Take a listen.
1: I would actually say that this is black privilege, to be totally honest with you, because her posting this white racist comment right after assaulting Sophie Cunningham on the court is actually black privilege, because she knows the WNBA won't do a single thing of significance about it. And imagine if the roles were reversed. If Sophie made a comment similar to this, then she'd likely never play again. And actually, we just saw this from Coach Sandy Brondello. She got disciplined for making, I believe, a pretty innocent, maybe, you know, offhand comment about talking about Angel Reese and saying that she's a protected species. She was suspended and disciplined. Mm-hmm. And I think if that's the standard, then Dejounte should be too.
0: Well, Riley is correct there. Everybody pointing out how outrageous this is. White privilege. Give me a break. But see, that's not the WNBA problem. WNBA problem doesn't have anything to do with flagrant fouls and violence against these women. It doesn't have anything to do with racism within their ranks. That's a problem, but it's not their biggest problem. What's the biggest problem the WNBA is facing right now? Well, the WNBA refuses to acknowledge what the W in WNBA stands for. And because of that, they've opened up a door that is being walked through by two former first-round draft picks for the NBA without the W. Here is Ennis Freedom Cantor. That's right, he changed his name to Freedom with a big announcement on Friday.
2: And framework surrounding self-identification and inclusion. Based on the current guidelines, I can and am officially declaring my eligibility for the upcoming WNBA draft in May 2027. I am definitely not here to mock, make fun of, or disrespect any community or personal choices. I am simply asking that the current rules be applied equally to everyone. The rules that represent the very values many WNBA players and coaches have publicly advocated for.
0: Ennis Freedom Cantor, who is absolutely a man, is making himself eligible for the draft of the WNBA. And by the way, we're talking Wilt Chamberlain, 100 points a game kind of performance he's going to have if he gets into the WNBA. And he's saying, I'm not making fun of you guys, but since you've left the door open, I could make a lot of money and be super, super legendary. And by the way, he's not alone. Also, former first-round NBA draft pick Royce White with an announcement of his own.
3: Oh, earlier this week, I made the announcement. I'm transgender. I'm a woman. I identify as sometimes identifying as a woman for purposes of basketball, professional basketball. So I'll be declaring for the WNBA draft in 2027 as well. Well, I mean, I think I'd be unstoppable, you know, but I'm a team first guy. You know, I'm a pass first kind of player. I do the little things. You know, I led my team in all five major stat categories at Iowa State University. So I do a little bit of everything. I'll do whatever the coach needs me to do. I'll do whatever the girls need me to do.
0: Girls. This is the problem that WNBA has. These two. I do love Royce White. I identify as a woman. For the purposes of basketball, I identify as a woman. That's amazing. This is the problem the WNBA has. They refuse to acknowledge what the W stands for. And so they were all virtue signaling and patting themselves on the back and thumping their chests and angry at Sophie Cunningham and other people who were saying that only women should play in the women's NBA and that only women should play in women's sports in general. And this is the whole reason for women's sports. And they're like, how dare you? How dare you? Trans kids need to be protected. This is awful. How dare you say that? And so now they're faced with a dilemma. Okay, so were you just full of crap? Or do you really believe that? Because now you've got two obvious men who are testing this. And now the executives at the WNBA, they're having a really important emergency meeting to discuss eligibility requirements. And at some point, if they want to lose their league, they can. But at some point, they're going to have to come forward and say, yeah, only women are allowed. And then what? And then what? God bless these men, ladies, for stepping up. When it comes to supplements, you know that two things are the most important, that you can trust it and that it works. 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
7: She wants to go from appointed senator to elected senator. I'm Dave Anthony, Fox News.
8: I want to, focus on the struggles of the South Carolina families because, like them, I feel those same struggles.
7: Senator Darlene Graham is one of 10 Republicans running in tomorrow's special primary to replace her late brother Lindsey Graham as the GOP Senate nominee in South Carolina. Congressman Russell Fry and Ralph Norman among them. Graham has a Trump endorsement. She also tells Fox she stands with the president on Iran.
8: We have to protect our nation. I realize that the price of gas is a little high right now, but I think President Trump is going to get us through this, and the price of gas will eventually come down.
7: Iran is making new demands before allowing shipping to flow fully through the Strait of Hormuz, wanting American forces to leave the region and the U.S. to compensate Iran for all the bombing damage. President Trump tells Axios, we're only semi-negotiating at this point.
9: The Wall Street Journal reports for weeks President Trump has been laying the groundwork to declare victory in the Iran war should Tehran fully reopen the Strait of Hormuz, even floating the idea privately to senior aides that he's willing to walk away without a nuclear deal.
7: That's Fox's Trey Yingston, Tel Aviv, as Ukraine keeps taking the war deep inside Russia, targeting oil refineries. Officials say there a drone attack today has killed at least 13 people, wounded 75.
10: Ukraine has battered Russian oil facilities on a near daily basis in recent months. The campaign's eaten into refining capacity and unsettled the Russian public. Ukrainian President Volodymyr Zelensky says it's to force Russian leader Vladimir Putin to the negotiating table. Russia has also regularly hit Ukraine with missiles, glide bombs and drones, causing thousands of civilian casualties.
7: Fox's Jonathan Savage, an accused Irish drug cartel leader, is back in Ireland. Daniel Kinahan returned last night in handcuffs, sent to court in Dublin, then jailed after being extradited from Dubai, where Kinahan was arrested in April facing charges. He ran a drug smuggling and money laundering organization that stretched from Europe to the U.S. America's listening to Fox News.
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7: Democrats have made immigration enforcement and ICE raids a November election campaign issue, and now congressional Democrats have a new focus in their fight against the Trump deportation agenda.
14: A letter signed by more than 60 Democratic lawmakers has been sent to

0: Department of Homeland Security, the Defense Department, and Veterans Affairs, saying that they're looking into whether DHS and the Pentagon are coordinating to deport military service members and their families. A report from the Associated Press found that more than 50 active duty troops' spouses and parents have been detained by immigration authorities. The AP says the Trump administration has rolled back protections for military families, and some say service members have been forced to take leave or delay deployment to care for their children after their spouses were detained. DHS told the AP, quote, U.S. military service does not automatically grant lawful immigration status. The Pentagon declined to comment. Tanya J. Powers, Fox News.
1: President Trump keeps railing about the Washington, D.C. reflecting pool he continues to insist was vandalized after he got a contractor to upgrade that pool.
2: The president was outraged when Jeanine Pirro, the U.S. attorney for the District of Columbia, dropped charges against David Hearn. Hearn was accused of vandalizing the reflecting pool, but Pirro's office said the pool was damaged by shoddy work done by contractors, not Hearn. President Trump is pushing Pirro to reinstate the charges, posting on Truth Social, a National Park Service career employee, a highly credible witness, saw David Hearn act blue in broad daylight vandalize the reflecting pool. The president also said there was a contractor error, but it was very small. By the way, Act Blue is a Democratic political action committee. Jill Nato, Fox News.
1: On Wall Street, we're seeing Dow futures down a bit. NASDAQ futures are also now lower before this week's trading. They could be affected by the latest inflation reports that come Wednesday and Thursday. I'm Dave Anthony, and this is Fox News.
3: Tri-Cities weather, partly cloudy, slight chance for afternoon thunderstorms, 85 today. Partly cloudy, 68 tonight. Partly cloudy, pop-up afternoon storms possible tomorrow and Wednesday. High both days in the low 80s. On the hour, on the half, and when it breaks, Super Talk 92.9 Tri-Cities News Talk Leader.
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0: of entertainment, enlightenment, and empowerment. 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
1: Yeah! Glenn Beck is on. With Pat and Jeffy this week. 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
0: So, Iran's Revolutionary Guard insisted yesterday they will not reopen the Strait of Hormuz until the United States complies with their list of demands.
2: How about
0: no? No. I'm just no.
2: No.
0: That's not even worth entertaining because it includes compensation for war damage. No. It also includes that they will charge fees. Everybody will admit, I guess, that they charge fees for your passage through the Strait of Hormuz after the war is over. No.
2: No.
0: And on and on. I mean, it's a ridiculous list of demands. The president didn't really react very strongly to it. He said yesterday he's prepared to allow economic pressure on Iran to mount, as opposed to ordering a new military offensive. Even as the country continues to defy the United States. Only a week ago, President Trump was on the verge of ordering a return to major combat operations.
2: Right.
0: But in an interview with Axios, he didn't make any new military threats. He also didn't express any anger or frustration about the fact that Iran has been holding up an announcement on a deal with Oman to reopen the Strait of Hormuz. And on Saturday, they gave their list of demands. President Trump, though, said, we're low-keying it.
2: Wow.
0: We're only semi-negotiating with them. We're just watching Iran with its huge inflation and the fact that they have no money. He stressed that Iran is in very bad shape economically and has no money to pay its troops. The U.S. naval blockade has exacerbated the Iranian regime's economic crisis, he said. At the same time, President Trump said that the oil, that with oil down to slightly over $75 a barrel, U.S. consumers are feeling less pain from the war.
2: Are they?
0: I don't know about that.
2: Are they?
0: He said it'll work out. It always works out. It's like a chess game.
2: Okay.
0: Well,
2: I mean,
0: is that how you feel about it?
2: I don't know. I mean, not really.
0: Yeah.
2: Not really. I mean, all right, you backed me into a corner. I think we should just bomb the heck out of them.
0: That's kind of where I am. I say whatever is left in our arsenal, we expend it all right now. And just let them have it.
2: You pushed me back into
0: let
2: the corner.
0: Let them have it.
2: Yes.
0: I'm really tired of this.
2: Yeah.
0: And as I said on our show earlier, I'm just not in a good place with this anymore. I just want to hit them as hard as we possibly can because they only seem to respond to one thing, and that's violence.
2: Yeah, and I mean, while we care about the people in Iran, they don't.
0: They don't at all.
2: Clearly, the alphabet. What is it? The I. R.
0: G. C.
2: Yeah, they clearly don't.
0: They do not.
2: They clearly don't.
0: Because I think they're fine. I think the leadership in Iran has what they need. The people may not. And they don't care about the people.
2: Yeah, I mean, sure, and absolutely, we're squeezing them financially every way we can, or at least we will be soon. Bessent has been proudly touting that, and the president is, you know, I guess content for now, or at least he was during the Axios interview, that is going to be enough. And I don't think it is because, again, they don't care about those people.
0: Not at all. There's over 93 million people in Iran, and I think they could care less about the people of Iran.
2: I think so too.
0: They couldn't care less. I almost did what I absolutely hate myself. In fact, I did do it.
2: Good, I let you go. I let it go.
0: Couldn't care less.
2: I let it go
0: about their 93 million people. So it's difficult to expect the economic forces to drive the regime because they don't care.
2: Because they don't care.
0: Yeah. Because they're probably fine, and they've got enough stashed away that they're going to continue to do fine.
2: And even if they don't, you know, if they have had way, they've got certainly have ways of getting things smuggled into them. So, I mean, I'm sure some of that, you know, they will say is going to the people.
0: Right.
2: That's cute.
0: Yeah. Yeah. And you know it's not. You know it's not making its way.
2: So I'm not sure if this is this like dad that he's been now he's is Trump like the dad who's just disappointed in the kids. You know, I've been spanking him all this time and it still doesn't seem to be working. I'm just I'm just done with it. You know what? I'm not going to give them their allowance anymore.
0: Well, I think, you know, he's threatened so many times and then called off the threat so many times that I think he realizes he can't keep doing that. And so he's not doing that this time.
2: And I hope that he is not doing that just because he knows he's going to do it soon. And hopefully in the next couple of days, the American bombing campaign begins. I would like that very much. And a serious bombing campaign.
0: Yeah.
2: Serious bombing campaign.
0: Like it was before, if not even more intense. You know?
2: Oh, yeah, a lot more intense. Yes.
0: Return to the early days and then some.
2: And look, if we're short on a couple of kind of missiles, use the other ones.
0: Right.
2: Use the ones we're not short on.
0: Yeah. Which he said we've got plenty of. We've got an almost endless supply.
2: Correct. And Pistol
0: of
2: Pete.
0: Of the dumb weapons.
2: And Pistol Pete was all wound up when you start telling him that we're short on weapons. He's like, you're out of your mind. We're not. This is the American military.
0: He denied that a lot.
2: Yes, he did.
0: Yeah, strongly. So I hope he's right.
2: Me too.
0: I hope we have plenty of.
2: I mean, that's what I want him to say.
0: We need.
2: I want him to say. I want to believe that's true.
0: Yeah. Yeah, I think we all do. But where are you with this? 888-727-BECK. Should we pursue just economic reality? Are we doing better with the gas prices?
2: I was down like,
0: are you feeling less pain?
2: It was like, what, 320 this weekend? Shut up.
0: It's fine. It's fine. 320.
2: What are we
0: That's
2: talking
0: perfect.
2: About?
0: I don't think a lot of the country's paying 320 since the average national price
2: it's
0: is over
2: $4 right?
0: a gallon. I think Texas is fortunate in that, you know, we've got the refineries.
2: So you say the rest of the country is like, why don't you shut up?
0: Yeah. Yes, I think so. Especially in California, where we heard last week
2: that
0: in some places it's $8.
2: How
0: are
2: you? How do you even survive at that?
0: I don't know
2: how
0: you survive. I honestly don't know. I don't know, because that's ridiculous.
2: Yeah. I mean, it's incredible. I mean, you're walking.
0: I mean, for my car, it's. Holds 21 gallons, so you're talking about a.
2: Are you driving that car in California? I mean,
0: no,
2: right?
0: Probably not, because that would be just 20 gallons. It would be $160
2: right.
0: to fill up my tank. $160,
2: and in California
0: that's
2: where
0: insane.
2: You have to similar kind of to Texas, and in fact, you have to drive 1,000 miles to get places if you want to do anything.
0: Yeah,
2: in your life. So, you know, that gas isn't, you know, you're going to want a vehicle that's getting at least motorcycle mileage.
0: Yeah. Yeah. Or you'd want an EV.
2: Well, and, you know, and you're not charging those for nothing.
0: That's true.
2: And electricity prices are even higher in California. I mean, I don't know how they're surviving. Honestly, I don't. I honest question, if you're in California, how are you surviving?
0: Mm-hmm.
2: I mean, I guess you just stay home.
0: Yeah,
2: I guess you just
0: and
2: stay
0: don't
2: home.
0: Eat. You stay home and you don't eat
2: don't
0: anything.
2: Eat.
0: So
2: you don't eat,
0: which is difficult to do, frankly.
2: I want to go on record to say it's very difficult to do.
0: Very difficult to do
2: something that I have not attempted in my life as of yet.
0: Wait, what?
2: Yeah, I know.
0: Oh,
2: it's
0: you're
2: a surprise.
0: Kidding. Huh?
2: What?
0: Because as I look over there, I think, wow, there's a guy who's missed a few meals.
2: Well, I have come to think.
0: Yeah,
2: of it.
0: I'm sure you have.
2: I didn't realize it was noticeable.
0: All right, yeah, it is.
2: Oh, okay,
0: it
2: is
0: very obvious. So,
2: thank you.
0: Yeah. Oh, absolutely. I mean, anybody would say the same thing.
2: Never thought.
0: Anybody who's lying, you know. So I don't know where do you stand on this? 888-727-BECK. I don't know how long. This can last.
2: I don't either.
0: Where we're going back and forth like this, where we're waiting for Iran to cave in, or, you know, do we force the issue?
2: Yes. That's, yes. If I have a vote at the table, what I'd like the to answer see is yes. We force the issue.
0: Yeah. Sadly, neither of us have a vote at the table.
2: Donald Trump has not called me. Jeff, what do you think?
0: Surprising.
2: Jeff, what do you think?
0: Huh.
2: Well, first, Mr. President, he has not. He's not done
0: no,
2: that.
0: No, he hasn't done that
2: I'm
0: yet.
2: Prepared. I mean, I'm sure he knows my number. I'll take his call.
0: Yeah. Well, he has everybody's number, I think, through the NSA.
2: That's what I mean. Yeah.
0: Yeah. All right. 888-727-BECK. Also, let's see. We've got, yeah, okay. More coming up in 1 minute.
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0: It's Pat and Jeffy for Glenn this week. 888-727-BECK. Let's go to Pat in Ohio. Welcome to the Glenn Beck program.
5: Yes, I have an idea about the thing about Trump being like an ineffective parent. Mm-hmm. I think an effective parent who wants to discipline a child comes up with a new way. Rather than doing the same old thing, you come up with something different. Mm-hmm. And like when my son got too old to spank and he slammed the door in order to figure out we don't slam doors in this house, I simply took the door off of his bedroom. And he had to live with without a bedroom door. Okay. I mean, an effective parent comes up with something new, something different.
0: Yeah.
5: And too many people want Trump to just do the same old, same old. And I know it might feel good to say we'll hit him again, but I'm all for him coming up with something different.
0: Yeah.
5: And okay. That's okay we should
0: remove Iran's doors.
2: Absolutely, and we should.
0: That'd
2: teach
0: have
2: them. No doors to slam.
0: Right.
2: You are absolutely right,
0: like
2: Pat.
0: No, you're right. I mean,
2: she's right.
0: Yeah. Yeah, he is trying something different.
2: But I hope
0: it works.
2: The thing is, this has been going on with Iran for many years, and Trump is he's quick to remind us of that, and he should. But, you know, it's been going on for quite some time, and we have tried to remove the doors and, you know, give them other forms of punishment, like, you know, barrels of cash. Anyway, or pallets, either or. And, you know, it doesn't seem to work. So, I honestly don't know what to do other than that. And that's, I know Pat's saying, I'm just, I'm an ineffective parent. I'm sorry.
0: Yeah. Did you ever remove your children's doors?
2: I did not.
0: You should have tried that,
2: maybe.
0: I
2: did not want to see what they were doing in there.
0: Okay. Ron in South Carolina. Welcome to the Glenn Beck program with Pat and Jeffy.
6: Hey, how are you doing today?
0: Good.
6: I have a few issues with what's going on. Mm-hmm. The price of gas isn't as high as it has been, which is good, but it isn't as low as it should be.
0: Right.
6: We are, according to Trump, we should not, in the beginning, we should not pay a toll. There is no way in heck I'm willing to pay a toll to anything for water.
0: Right. And I don't think any country should have to pay a toll because that's against international law, for one thing. You're not supposed to have to pay a toll to go through the Strait of Hormuz. So to start that up is a really bad precedent, I think.
2: But do we make a deal with Iran that they don't charge us, but if they, you know, they have to deal with the other countries separately to go through?
6: No, because then it's still an international waterway.
0: Right, you know?
2: I understand.
0: Right.
2: Because, okay.
0: Yeah.
2: Just ask it. Calm down.

0: Oh, hey, I'm sorry, buddy. This subject's a little touchy.
1: Yeah, thanks, Ron. That's the thing. We probably could make that deal. We're not paying you anything, but we'll let the other countries work out their own deal.
2: They don't want to help us. Let them work out a deal.
1: Yeah, except I don't know that that's the way to go either.
2: It doesn't feel right.
1: It doesn't feel right.
2: But.
1: No. But. So what is kind of where you are? It doesn't feel right.
2: It doesn't feel right, but so, you know what?
1: So we got ours. Go get yours, Britain. You didn't help us with the war anyway.
2: Spain.
1: Yeah.
2: France.
1: Right.
2: Heck with you.
1: Exactly. Richard in Tennessee, welcome.
3: Good morning, John. I was the fear that I have is that the approach that we kind of see from the Western world is not the approach that those over in Iran are taking. You know, after October 7th, there was a big talk about how those who made this attack, they think differently. They approach life very differently. And there were different recordings of people celebrating this atrocity that had happened. I wonder if those in leadership in Iran aren't just, they don't care about other people, but they're willing to sacrifice their people, like a human sacrifice, for the benefit of their
2: For the greater good.
3: Not just like a, it's just a different way of thinking than we have in this world. And so we have to change, you know, we have to understand their perspective so that we can approach this correctly. Otherwise, it'll just go on forever because we're battling an ideology versus a policy.
1: And so where do you think that leaves us? Does that leave us with negotiating with them, waiting them out, or hitting them harder?
3: I think it's either going to be hitting them harder or conversion, one of the two. But it's
2: right.
1: Appreciate it. Thanks, Richard.
2: I mean, that's the thing, and
1: I think that's where we are.
2: They, you know, they understand strength. They always have, and I don't know that that's ever going to change, with the Middle East mindset. I just don't.
1: And we've seen that time after time after time. We've seen it with Israel and Hamas. We've seen it with Israel and Hezbollah, Israel and Iran, us and Iran, us and Iraq, us and Afghanistan.
2: Right, right.
1: We've been there
2: right.
1: mired in nonsense for a long time.
2: Right.
1: I mean, how many times do we have to go through this before we figure this out?
2: And it's time to be done with Iran.
1: Yeah.
2: Right? And it's time to be done.
1: I think it is. But I just don't know how we get to that point where we're done with them. You know, is it President Trump's current way or is it the way we started out with this thing? And that's, you know, with military exercises.
2: Yeah. No boots on the ground bombing campaign.
1: Yeah. I don't know that anybody wants boots on the ground. I certainly don't.
2: No, I do not.
1: And
2: I don't want anybody's boots on the ground from any countries, any of our allies. Oh, it's just a bombing campaign. If Saudi Arabia wants to help with the bombing campaign, come on.
1: Or if Saudi Arabia wanted, I wouldn't care if Saudi Arabia goes into Iran with boots on the ground. Go ahead. If that's what you want to do, knock yourselves out.
2: All right, you've talked me into it.
1: I just don't want our boots on the ground.
2: Correct. Yeah, no way.
1: We've done that. We've been there. Yeah. We've done that.
2: It that.
1: Didn't work out well.
2: No.
1: Let's not.
2: Let's not do that. Bombing campaign.
1: 888-727-BECK with your thoughts. More coming up.

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3: Evans. Iran demanding major concessions before the strait reopens.
4: Iran's Supreme National Security Council issued a statement calling on the United States to permanently end the war and compensate Iran for damages before the strait would reopen. Iran's foreign minister says even if a deal is reached, it doesn't necessarily mean the strait will stay open.
3: That's Fox's Trey Yingst. Israeli Prime Minister Benjamin Netanyahu rejecting key elements of a Gaza peace deal, calling for Hamas to disarm before any Israeli withdrawal.
5: He also says a Palestinian state will not be established as long as he's prime minister.
3: That's Fox's Marianne Rafferty. Candidates are making a final push in critical primary races. Six states head to the polls tomorrow, including a special primary in South Carolina to replace the late Senator Lindsey Graham. 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
6: I'm Charles Payne, and this is the Fox Business Report.
7: The S&P 500 closed at a record on Friday, topping 7,757. And now J.P. Morgan is predicting the S&P will rise to 8,000 this year. It sees prospects of solid corporate earnings and expectations for artificial intelligence spending. Reuters says there are now at least seven brokerages expecting the S&P to reach 8,000 by the end of the year. Apple is said to be testing memory chips from China's CXMT. It's considering using the chips in some devices sold in China to ease the shortage. Apple will need the White House's approval to do business with CXMT. And there's a merger this morning in the medical technology field. Teledyne is buying X-ray imaging company Varex. It's paying $1.1 billion. That's your Fox Business Report. I'm Jen Cosella. Invested in you.
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11: A Washington County, Tennessee sheriff's deputy is recovering after his patrol vehicle was struck from behind in a Sunday crash. According to Sheriff Keith Sexton, the officer was out directing traffic on North Roan Street with blue lights on when the truck was hit with the deputy inside. Sexton said the officer and the two people in the other vehicle were transported to a hospital for treatment of non-life-threatening injuries. I'm Kevin Castle.
12: The Johnson City Fire Department responded to a house fire in the 100 block of Rebecca's Lane early Sunday morning. The call came in at 2:59 a.m. When firefighters arrived, flames could be seen from the roof of the home. Nobody was inside at the time of the fire. A city spokesperson said two district chiefs, four engines, and two ladder trucks responded to the call. The cause of the fire is still under investigation. I'm Rick Allen.
13: The Washington County, Virginia Sheriff's Office is asking for the public's help in a burglary investigation. The Sheriff's Office says the burglary happened around 2 a.m. Friday at the Scotchman on Lee Highway near Exit 10. Authorities have released surveillance images of two men believed to have been involved in the robbery. Anyone with information is asked to contact the Washington County, Virginia Sheriff's Office. I'm Jay Patricks.
14: Tri-Cities weather, partly cloudy, slight chance for afternoon thunderstorms, 85 today. Partly cloudy, 68 tonight. Partly cloudy, pop-up afternoon storms possible tomorrow and Wednesday. High both days in the low 80s. On the hour, on the half, and

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1: Godless communism is a mortal threat that must be extinguished without delay. 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But you know what? 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
4: Pat Gray, Jeff Fisher for Glenn this week. Where do you stand on the Iranian situation right now? With President Trump's current theory or his previous one, where we hit them hard and then be done with it? Or do we wait this thing out and just let economic factors catch up to them and become so bad in Iran that they're forced, you know, they're forced to give up? I don't know. I don't see them doing that. I don't see this particular regime just giving up because of economic pressure.
5: They certainly haven't.
4: They haven't
5: and
4: so
5: it's
4: far,
5: been,
4: right?
5: How much? How long have we been there? Too long. Too long is the answer. But how long have we been there? 6 months?
4: Late February, early March. Right?
5: Okay. So, I mean...
4: So, it's been a while.
5: Yeah.
4: It's been longer than we were told in the beginning, that's for sure.
5: Yes, it has.
4: Quite a bit longer.
5: Yes, it has.
4: Now, there have been some ceasefires in between.
5: Okay.
4: But this whole thing is stretched out way too long.
5: Yeah, way too long. And then, of course, you know, we have this, and we have, you know, the peace plan in Gaza that Israel doesn't want anything to do with now. That's going on for the president. So I'm not maybe we let Israel help us bomb some more of Iran. They maybe will like us, you know, to get some peace in the Gaza for them.
4: Yeah.
5: I mean, that'd be nice.
4: I don't know.
5: And then we have the Federal Appeals Court blocking construction of the ballroom. I would like the president just to continue construction. I don't want the president to stop construction anymore with these federal judges.
4: It's so ridiculous.
5: I want them
4: that
5: to
4: they
5: just
4: think they can stop everything he ever says.
5: Yeah, just, no, I just want him to say, oh, they blocked it, so?
4: And you're going to block it now? It's a mess. They tore down the East Wing. Let them finish construction on the new part.
5: Have you seen the pictures of what's going on?
4: Yeah,
5: I'm busy constructing,
4: good.
5: Okay?
4: It's not good right now, so let's not leave it there.
5: I got a helipad to worry about. I got reflecting pool to worry about. I got the ballroom to worry about.
4: Got a war to worry about, the economy to worry about. Yeah, there's a lot
5: going on. I barely get to golf.
4: All right, let's go to Blake in Missouri. Hey, Blake. You're on.
6: Hey, guys.
4: Hey.
5: Hey.
6: Morning. Yeah, just earlier, I know you guys said something about how can you afford to live in California. I'm from California. I retired, I left, and I went to the Midwest.
5: There you go.
6: It's way too expensive.
4: Mm-hmm.
6: And I don't know how people are affording groceries, man, because mine are costing just as much or more when I left, and that was 6 years ago.
4: Yeah.
6: But to tie Iran, though, I mean, you know, he's in a hard spot, man, because you walk away from it and you're going to look weak. We're just going to go back to square zero, you know, square one.
4: Yep.
6: And was it worth it or not? But if you bomb the heck out of him, like he has said in, you know, rallies and stuff, you know, raise the price of oil, yada, yada, which is what a lot of people want. I'd want. And yeah, it's not the nice thing to do. But you know what? I mean, it's getting rough again and people aren't able to, you know, pay for groceries and gas, and we need something. So I don't want to be in his seat, but I hope he does the right thing. But he's got to do it quick, man, because
4: the
5: clock is ticking.
4: Yeah. Thanks, Blake. Appreciate it. It is difficult.
5: If we had the Congress, if we had the Congress and we had the Senate, and we had the Supreme Court
4: and the executive branch,
5: and we had the executive branch all at the same time,
4: wouldn't that be a dream come true?
5: This kind of stuff would not happen.
4: Yeah, we could fix everything. If the Republicans were just in control of the government right now. You'd think so, wouldn't you?
5: Yeah. You would.
4: Carol in Ohio, welcome.
7: Hello.
4: Hi.
7: I agree with Blake. You've got to

0: well, I don't want to say it, but, you know, or get off the pot, right?
1: Mm-hmm. Yeah, gotta, yes.
0: Mm-hmm. Because if you don't, they're just messing with him. They keep tweaking him. They're making a fool out of him, and they're making us look stupid. And I don't understand this whole thing. It was supposed to be over in a few weeks.
1: Yeah.
0: I think we need to listen to our experienced generals like General Keane.
1: Mm-hmm.
0: He has said this multiple times. Hit him at Karg Island where it's going to hurt the most. And then people go, oh, it's going to hurt the people. You know what? We could, they continue to insist the strait is theirs. It is not.
1: Right.
0: And so we've got to, he's wobbled so many times. This is not helping the election, because what people are feeling in their pocketbook is, and the gas is going up and the food's going up and everything.
1: Mm-hmm.
0: We can't do this. This is not an unruly teenager, only a brat teenager that wants to kill his parents or something. You've got to act strongly, and you've got to be decisive, and you've got to do it soon. You
1: yes.
0: don't let it, justice delayed is justice denied. You see?
1: Yeah.
0: So
2: amen.
0: If
2: yep.
0: you punish, if you punish a kid, you know, they did something, you know, your kid does something and you say, well, I'll take the keys away from you, the car. Next month, we're taking the keys away from your car.
1: One more time.
2: Don't make me pull this car over.
1: Thanks, Carol. Appreciate it. You're right. And I feel that frustration, the same frustration, because he has said multiple times, we're going to hit them. And then he calls it off.
2: Because he doesn't want to hurt the people.
1: I
2: know. And you mentioned Karg Island. Okay, so Karg Island is a big part of the infrastructure of the world. So you take that out, sounds good, but that hurts in the long run as well.
1: It hurts everybody, not just Iran. And that's the problem with Karg Island. If you're taking out oil supplies, it's all connected.
2: Yes.
1: You know, so
2: I thought we honestly had Karg Island. I'm a little disappointed. We found out today that our Marines went home, and I thought that was ours. I thought we'd already taken that over.
1: Nope.
2: Because they were just in town to steal the oil, and once we got caught stealing the oil, they left. I didn't like to hear that.
1: No, I guess that's when it happened. I don't know.
2: A couple of months ago, they
1: sent 5,000 Marines from Japan. They were on their way to Iran. Nobody said what they were going to do once they got there, which is fine, because we shouldn't know about that anyway.
2: Right.
1: But then we never heard anything about where the Marines wound up. Well, and then it turns out, nope, they're back in Japan again.
2: And in between the time we find out they're back in Japan, whenever they left, we found out that Trump was stealing oil. And we don't know exactly how much he stole, but he stole a bunch to keep our prices down.
1: Mm-hmm.
2: Well, okay, so why didn't we continue to steal the oil? How come we just didn't continue to take it? Why,
1: right,
2: Mr. President?
1: I don't know.
2: I don't know either.
1: I don't know. So that's the problem.
2: It is. And, you know, the fluctuating of the prices, you know, while that's great, and, you know, when we stop the bombing, the prices go down, and that affects the price at the pump. I don't know how much that fluctuation affects the price of food. I feel like the price of food goes with the higher number always.
1: Yeah.
2: And, you know, so the price dropped at the pump is great, but I don't know that that fluctuation gets to the supermarket yet.
1: When gas prices are up, I mean, everything is up.
2: Right.
1: Because of transportation.
2: I understand that.
1: So
2: I understand that, but if gas prices, until gas prices are low at a reasonable amount of time, then we see the effects.
1: Then it starts to trickle down. Yeah. But that hasn't happened yet.
2: No, it has not.
1: And it needs to.
2: Yes.
1: Because
2: it does.
1: You've got the midterms coming right on up. I mean, any minute now, early voting is going to start.
2: I mean, we're still listening to all the people running for office yapping about elect me.
1: And literally, at the end of September, several states start voting.
2: Yeah.
1: Well, okay, we don't have a lot of time to get this thing worked out or have a bloodbath happen at the election booth. I can't imagine the horror of what could transpire. If you've got people like you know, Abdul Rahman El-Sayed in Michigan being elected to the U.S. Senate.
2: And let's not forget about the state of Texas.
1: And let's not forget, oh my gosh, James Tallarico against Ken Paxton, a nightmare.
2: Yeah.
1: That's a nightmare in the making. I mean,
2: that can't happen.
1: That can't happen.
2: You know what? It can't happen in Michigan either.
1: So you've got the guy who's Muslim in Michigan, and maybe a very big Israel hater. And here in Texas, you've got a guy who claims to be Christian but hates Christianity. His words, not mine.
2: Noodle that out for me for a moment, would you please?
1: He's a Christian who hates. He said, "I describe myself as a Christian who hates Christianity."
2: I don't know how that works.
1: Okay, that's interesting. But he's a radical, and he's really good though at deflecting that and saying that Ken Paxton's going to claim I'm a radical. Well, he never denies he's a radical because he is one.
2: Correct.
1: Now, he's going to say I'm a radical, and he's going to say,
2: hate Christianity.
1: And and they're going to say it because it's true.
2: He doesn't go that far, though.
1: No, he doesn't.
2: He stops himself. Sure.
1: he does. Yes, he does. But that's a race that's way too close. In the state of Texas, you lose a Senate seat in Texas, and what do you think is going to happen to the majority in the Senate? It's going to go away. You can't lose Texas. You just can't.
2: I mean, if you know, as long as we're just, you know, spitballing here, if you were to lose Texas and Michigan,
1: oof, that'd be very bad. Very bad, because they'll gain control. It's, I mean, most people think that they're going to regain control of the House. So if they get the House and the Senate, you know, then President Trump's just a lame duck president who has no support
2: and
1: in Congress.
2: Everything he's trying to do is,
1: forget about it,
2: done.
1: None of it's going to happen. All right, 888-727-BECK. More coming up.
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3: You know, I always hate to disappoint our would-be critics who are trying to find, you know, cracks in our alliance. 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But we're both committed to that.
4: When you're going to work or coming home, brake lights are not what you want to see. You need to know about backups on I-26, I-40, routes 11 and 19, and surface street issues anywhere. Super Talk 92.9 is on it, with up-to-the-minute traffic reports on the hour and on the half, coming and going Monday through Friday. Local. Traffic reports. 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

0: is Pat and Jeffy for Glenn. 888-727-BECK. Wow. You know who's great is Stephen Miller. Hey. I love this guy. I mean, if there's anybody who doesn't worry about speaking the truth,
1: no,
0: it's Stephen Miller.
1: He's unapologetic.
0: Doesn't care.
1: Just lays it on the line.
0: I don't care what CNN says. I don't care what MS Now says. I don't care.
1: He's a great spokesperson for the president.
0: Tremendous.
1: There's no question about that.
0: Guy's got a real future, I think.
1: Really?
0: Yeah, I think he does.
1: Wow.
0: I think he's going to be okay.
1: Okay.
0: And
1: I'm going to write that down.
0: Yeah, it's Steve Miller. Stephen, he's going to be okay. And here he is talking about Democrat cities.
2: Where does it lead? I mean, the answer is, look at the countries around the world that have the system of government that Democrats want. It leads to Haiti. It leads to Somalia. It leads to a failed third world state. Look what Democrats have done in the cities they control right now. I grew up in Los Angeles. It went from a gleaming paradise of prosperity, opportunity, a flourishing middle class, to open drug dens, parks you can't take your kids to, your children can't walk home from school, you're going to get mugged and beaten up outside the place where you work, miles and miles and miles of unremediated slums. And that's what they did to Los Angeles. Look what they've done to Chicago. Look what they've done and are doing now to New York City. You don't have to use your imagination. You mentioned abolish prisons. That is part of their platform. Right now, the Democrat Party, the DSA, they want

0: to abolish prisons. Think about what that means. Rapists, murderers, child predators set free to offend and reoffend and reoffend again. That's how you end up with these horrifying tragedies like we've seen in Charlotte with Arena, where you have repeat offenders set free over and over again. This is not imaginary. It's not hypothetical. It's what's happening in Democrat-controlled territory right now. And here's the other thing, Laura, to keep in mind. There is going to be one group of people they will put in jail. They will put in jail their political opposition. Good communists and good socialists, they don't want police officers to put hardened criminals in jail. They want police and law enforcement to exist only for putting their political opposition in jail.
1: Or the That's police.
0: That's the very real hell.
1: Yeah.
0: The very
1: they also
0: real
1: want
0: hell
1: ICE.
0: That we're facing.
2: Right. And he's so right about Los Angeles. If you've ever been there in the past, you know, 10, 20 years ago, it was practically a paradise.
3: Yeah, it was beautiful.
2: So much to do, so much to see, has great weather. I mean, Los Angeles was one of the great American cities.
3: Yes.
2: So is San Francisco, for that matter.
3: Yes.
2: And look what they've done to it. They've turned it into, like he said, a slum.
3: Yeah.
2: With tent cities
3: everywhere. Everywhere. And my sister-in-law talks about living out there with her friend, and the neighborhood they live in is right by SoFi Stadium, and it's beautiful.
2: Oh,
3: it's beautiful.
2: Man.
3: But then she said, you come out and you make a right,
2: and you're in
3: nothing
2: a,
3: but homeless.
2: Yeah. It's like the shanty towns in South Africa.
3: Yeah, it is like...
2: What in the hell happened
3: very
2: here?
3: Very similar to that.
2: Well, Democratic leadership for 60 years. That's what happened there. It turned a paradise into squalor. Congratulations, L.A. Congratulations.
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2: A different approach in the conflict with Iran. I'm Dave Anthony, Fox News. In the attempt to get the Strait of Hormuz shipping flowing fully again,
3: President Trump told Axios that instead of increasing military pressure on Iran, the administration is going to watch and wait and allow the economic pressure to mount. So this is what he said in part, quote, "We are low-keying it. We are only semi-negotiating with them."
2: Fox's Alex Hogan's at the White House.
3: Over the weekend, Iran released new demands saying that it wants the U.S. to lift its naval blockade, to unfreeze Iranian assets, and pay Iran for war damages.
2: When it comes to this Iran conflict,
4: I stand with President Trump. You know, national security is utmost important.
2: Senator Darlene Graham, appointed to replace her late brother Lindsey, is running in a special primary tomorrow in South Carolina and has the Trump endorsement to replace him as the GOP nominee in the November election. And Graham tells Fox she's focused on voters' concerns about the economy.
4: They talk about affordability. They talk about gas prices. They talk about the price of groceries.
2: There are nine other Republicans running in that Senate primary tomorrow, including Congressman Russell Fry and Ralph Norman. There are primaries tomorrow in Connecticut, Vermont, Minnesota, and Wisconsin as well. A lot of focus on the Democratic Socialist leading in the polls in the primary for governor, Francesca Hong. The winner will face Republican Congressman Tom Tiffany in November. A New York boat captain is in federal custody after the sightseeing trip he chartered over the weekend turned deadly.
5: New York City police say Sarah Sanchez and her infant daughter Antonella Garcia died after the boat they were on overturned in New York Harbor near the Statue of Liberty on Saturday night. Investigators say Manuel Hernandez, the boat's captain, was arrested and charged with 13 counts of reckless endangerment. 12 people had minor injuries and were rescued before police arrived. The U.S. Coast Guard, which responded along with police, is working with the NYPD to determine whether the vessel was operating as an illegal charter.
2: That's Tanya J. Powers. 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
2: It's a mixed bag to start the week on Wall Street. The Dow is down 77 points. The Nasdaq's dropping 34, but the S&P 500 is up 3 points, adding to Friday's record high close. Oil prices, they're up more than 3%. WTI back over $80 a barrel again, but it did come down last week after President Trump again paused bombing Iran for more talks in the Strait of Hormuz shipping. And analyst Chobley Lundberg tells Fox gas should get even cheaper.
10: Because oil prices are way down, and so are the prices that retailers pay for their fuel. They're going to share those price cuts with us.
2: AAA's national average for regular, $4 per gallon. That's down 9 cents since last Monday, but it is still a buck more than before the Iran conflict. While the CDC keeps investigating that cyclosporiasis outbreak, giving thousands of Americans nasty diarrhea and other ailments in many states, there's also a salmonella scare.
11: At least 18 ready-to-eat meat and poultry products have now been recalled following the recent salmonella outbreak linked to fresh jalapeno peppers. This recall involves prepared wraps, bowls, and salads from several companies, including Taylor Farms, Deli Kitchen, and H-E-B's Higher Harvest and Meal Simple brands. The products distributed across 24 states and were sold at major retailers, including Walmart, Kroger, H-E-B, Randall's, Tom Thumb, Wawa, Hannaford Racetrack, and Dillon's, with Best Buy dates of August 3rd through August 16th, 2026. 345 people have been sickened so far across the U.S. in the outbreak and 36 hospitalized, according to the FDA. Sue Guzman, Fox News.
2: Spider-Man remains king of the box office.
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1: For a second weekend in a row, Spider-Man Brand New Day was the number one movie. It has set a record, topping $1.6 billion in worldwide ticket sales in just 10 days. And it's the top grossing film of the year so far. I'm Dave Anthony, and this is Fox News.
2: Tri-Cities weather, partly cloudy, slight chance for afternoon thunderstorms, 85 today. Partly cloudy, 68 tonight. Partly cloudy, pop-up afternoon storms possible tomorrow and Wednesday. High both days in the low 80s. On the hour, on the half, and when it breaks, Super Talk 92.9 Tri-Cities News Talk Leader.
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0: of entertainment, enlightenment, and empowerment. This is the Glenn Beck Program. Glenn Beck is
1: on! And today it features Pat Gray, Jeff Fisher from Pat Gray Unleashed, which you can hear immediately preceding this particular broadcast on the Blaze Radio and Television Network, or anytime, anywhere you get your podcast. Glenn's on vacation this week. And
2: We are not.
1: We are concerned, too, about what's coming our way in November, which is one of the reasons we're so, just so concerned about what's going on with Iran, because it's affecting our economy so much and the perception of people and the Trump administration. And then you look up north and you see what's going on in the middle of the country with this Abdul Rahman al-Sayed and his election campaign, which the last poll we saw, he was actually ahead of Mike Rogers. It's hard to believe, yet true. Wow. We'll get into that and much more in 1 minute.
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1: Pat and Jeffy, for Glenn. We got to get into this al-Sayed thing in Michigan. It's just an incredible situation. This guy has come out of nowhere. And why? Well, let's trace back the roots of this to 2007, and it is the it's the graduation ceremony.
2: He was the valedictorian at the University of Michigan.
1: Valedictorian, so
2: pretty smart guy.
1: Yeah, I mean, the guy went from University of Michigan to Oxford,
2: and
1: then Columbia.
2: Yeah, and it's, you know, you're talking about Doctor.
1: Yes.
2: Al-Sayed, right?
1: Yes.
2: Yeah, okay. I just wanted to be sure.
1: That's who I'm talking about. Dr. Yeah, okay. Al-Sayed.
2: You didn't say, you didn't preface the full name with doctor. So.
1: Right. Should have been Dr. Abdul Rahman al-Sayed.
2: Yeah, okay. Okay, now I know what you're talking
1: now
2: about.
1: Now you know.
2: Okay, okay, yeah.
1: Yes. I apologize. The guy's never practiced medicine. Doesn't have a medical license.
2: No, he does not.
1: But he wants to be called doctor, and he's really kind of put that out there in the campaign.
2: Yes, he has.
1: That he's a physician. Okay, so here's where it all began. He speaks a little bit. There's a little snippet of him and his valedictorian speech, and then Bill Clinton steps to the microphone.
4: It's that we have the audacity to believe that we can change this world, and that each of us will. That my fellow graduates, University of Michigan, class of 2007, is the Michigan difference. And I'm humbled to have been a part of it with you. Go Blue!
1: All right.
2: Hail to the victors, baby.
5: I don't want to embarrass your senior speaker.
1: But I'm going to anyway.
2: That's what I was pointing out.
5: But I wish every person in the world
1: Everybody.
5: Who believes that we are fated to have a clash of civilizations and cannot reach across the religious divides could have heard you speak today. I just wish every person
1: Keep pandering, Bill.
5: In the world could have heard
1: he
5: you speak today.
1: Yeah.
2: And he tells him, Sayed has said that Clinton came up and got him into politics after that. Said, you need to be into fat chicks.
1: And that'll lead you to politics. Or maybe it's the other way around.
2: One or the
1: I'm
2: other.
1: Not sure
2: One or the other.
1: But it's great whichever way it goes. Anyway, he's apparently he had a big influence on El Sayed. And so now he's in politics. And so we're battling this whole situation. And Mike Rogers has a real fight on his hands.
2: Yes, he does.
1: To win that Senate seat.
2: Yes, he does.
1: Here's El Sayed talking about Muslims and hate.
6: And what I have not heard is the Republicans on this panel decisively and swiftly.
1: This is back in 2018.
2: This is when he was running for governor.
6: Islamophobia, this kind of racism in the context, right, that they are wanting to represent a state that has the highest per capita number of Muslim Americans in the country. Now, you might not hate race Muslim, but I'll tell you, Muslims definitely hate you.
1: All right.
2: Okay. He was just talking to one specific person there, not everyone.
1: Oh, sure, sure. That's what he says. Then he, was this part of this campaign? I think this was recent.
2: Oh, yeah, this is
1: right?
2: Meet
1: when
2: the Press.
1: When he goes to Mackinac Island?
2: Oh, no, Mackinac Island.
1: Mackinac Island.
2: First of all, yeah.
1: It's spelled, why do they spell it Mackinac when it's Mackinac? It
2: because
1: doesn't make any sense.
2: That's the Indian land.
1: Okay.
2: All right.
1: All right.
2: Are you done with the hatred?
1: Yeah, that's.
2: And the,
1: I am, but he's
2: and the
1: not.
2: The mispronouncing of Mackinac?
1: He's not, because okay. Check him
2: now,
1: out
2: this,
1: on
2: now,
1: the
2: this
1: island.
2: Is part of that governor campaign.
1: Oh, okay. When this he is was still back then.
2: Yeah.
1: All right.
7: Please watch your stuff.
1: Listen to what he says.
8: I hate Mackinac so much.
1: I hate Mackinac so much.
9: It's funny because, like, if we win, this is going to be the, like,
10: summer home.
1: Uh-huh. Yeah.
9: I'm just going to be like, every time I've ever come here, I've hated it. Why am I here?
2: Yeah, because Mackinac Island sucks. There's no cars. There's just bicycles and horses. And there's the million-dollar governor mansion there. That's all.
1: It's supposed to be very beautiful.
2: It's gorgeous.
1: I've never been to Mackinac Island.
2: Yeah, it's gorgeous.
1: But
2: it's beautiful.
1: Everybody says it's beautiful. Yeah. And he hates it so much.
2: Kind of
1: tells
2: you.
1: Quote.
2: Yeah, it kind of tells you.
1: Sure does. And how many other places does he feel that
2: in
1: way?
2: In the
1: about?
2: State of Michigan?
1: You're right.
2: Probably a lot.
1: A lot.
2: Because there's a lot similar to Mackinac Island.
1: My guess is he loves Dearborn.
2: That'd be a good guess.
1: He loves Hamtramck.
2: Be a good guess.
1: And he probably
2: that's about it.
1: Absolutely despises the rest of the state.
2: Maybe Ann Arbor, because that's the University of Michigan.
1: Ann Arbor.
2: Yeah.
1: Yeah. Amazing that the people of Michigan would even consider this guy.
2: I know.
1: For
2: anything.
1: The U.S. Senate. But, yeah, anything, really. And they obviously
2: and they
1: turned
2: haven't.
1: Him down for governor.
2: Yeah, so far they haven't. Yeah.
1: Please turn him down again, Michigan. He's talking here about, I think this is on, is this CNN appearance? He's on talking about raising taxes for health insurance.
2: This is Meet the Press, right?
1: Meet the Press, NBC, I think.
2: NBC, yeah.
1: Anyway, here it is.
11: Medicare free and universal if you increase taxes. So if you are elected and make this push, would you need to increase taxes?
1: Sure. Yeah.
9: As I've said across this campaign, I am for taxing billionaires their wealth.
11: What about people who make less than a billion and less than $1 million, though, Dr. El Sayed? What about people making less than $1 million?
1: What about them?
9: So for the average person, and you look at your W-2, if you're an employee, he gets paid every 2 weeks or 4 weeks. After you pay your taxes, the next biggest check that comes off the top of your pay stub is to your health insurance company. So imagine instead of paying that to your health insurance company,
1: you
9: whose CEO makes $20 million a year, instead you paid a little bit more in taxes for healthcare that you wouldn't lose if you lost your job or turned 26 or got married or got divorced. Mm-hmm. I think all of us would be a lot more interested in that kind of a system if we knew that our healthcare would be free at the point of care and would be free without having to worry about losing it in general. So there's an opportunity here, I think, to trade what we give to a big corporation who gets to decide who we get to see and who we don't for a little bit more paid into FICA. And I think that's a trade that's worth making.
1: I don't. This guy claims he's not a socialist, but listen to his policies.
2: Yeah.
1: He is a socialist. He wants the government to take over all this stuff.
2: Absolutely. And he hangs around with Hassan Piker,
1: who
2: is just a raging lunatic. But he was asked about that on this very show, Meet the Press, and if he was going to continue campaigning with Hassan. And
1: here's his fabulous response.
11: You know, you face scrutiny for campaigning with socialist streamer Hassan Piker, who has made a series of inflammatory comments, as you well know, including saying America deserved 9/11, describing Hamas as a lesser evil than Israel.
1: Oh, my God.
11: Do you plan to continue to campaign with Hassan Piker in the general election campaign?
9: Look, I'm less concerned now with who I'm campaigning with, a lot more concerned about who I'm campaigning to. We got a lot of work to do to continue to build the coalition that's going to beat Mike Rogers.
11: Would you welcome him, though?
1: Would you welcome him?
2: Good. She fights back
11: on
2: a little.
11: On the campaign trail with
9: Like
11: you?
9: I said, I'm a lot more focused on who I'm campaigning
1: I know.
9: To. So
1: I got it.
9: I think we have this sometimes on shows like this that we cannot or should not talk to certain groups of people. And I'll tell you that the 3 million people who listen to Hassan are people I want to make sure understand that there's a pathway into our politics around getting money out of politics so we can keep money back in pockets and pass Medicare for all. And so I'm going to continue to have the conversations with those folks who we desperately need to reach out to, just like I'm going to continue to have conversations with seniors in senior homes, folks up north,
1: America.
9: Folks in Detroit, folks in Grand Rapids. So again, I'm a lot more focused on who I'm campaigning to rather than who I might campaign with.
1: I mean, she pushed back a little bit.
2: A little bit.
1: So there was that. At least
2: there's only so
1: that.
2: Much. Yeah, I mean, in those tight interviews,
1: he's
2: not
1: going to answer the
2: question.
1: You're
2: not going to give it anything. Yeah,
1: he's not going to say yes,
2: right?
1: Even though that's the answer.
2: That is the answer. And it, by the way, he got to it. He got to yes, absolutely, because he wants to reach the people that follow him and believes they could. He could make them show them the pathway to come to us.
1: That's incredible. It really is amazing. Piker is an absolute extremist.
2: Yeah.
1: Absolute radical. And clearly hates America as it currently stands.
2: Absolutely.
1: What he wants is for it to turn socialist. And obviously that's what Al-Sayed wants as well. Ilhan Omar was asked about her relationship with Hassan Piker and had a similar response.
10: One powerful voice that has been a big topic of conversation is the left-wing streamer Hassan Piker.
1: Yeah.
10: He's someone that you've campaigned alongside with. Mm-hmm. He put out a video backing your re-election today. There are moderate Democrats who have criticized Abdul El-Sayed for appearing on the campaign trail with him. What's your view of that criticism?
12: Hello. I mean, people, you know,

0: In a free country, people can have opinions about people who campaign with candidates.
1: That wasn't the question.
0: Had
1: the
0: my
1: question
0: own
1: is,
0: criticisms of
1: Hassan
0: folks
1: Piker,
0: who
1: would you campaign?
0: Campaigned, folks that were on the top of the ticket for us in 2024.
1: Again, that's not the question.
0: Ultimately, we all put our heads down, try to get to voters, have the conversations that are necessary, because we're not able to have any kind of the changes that we want until we win. And so everybody's trying to do the best that they can to try to get their message out and campaign with whoever that they think can help them do that. Sometimes not everybody's going to agree the kind of messenger that you use. But it's ultimately the decisions that campaigns have to make.
1: The worst.
2: And she must be in Minnesota campaigning because she's got the hijab on. So.
1: Yeah, right. She must be in the Dearborn area.
2: Or back home in Minnesota asking for their the Somali vote.
1: Okay, I can't get you to commit on the Hassan Piker situation, but will you continue to campaign with your brother-husband? Will that be happening? Will the husband-brother-brother-husband be involved in your campaign this time? That I'd like to know that part.
2: I certainly can't help what some folks have reported.
1: Some folks campaign with their brother husbands, but others don't.
2: I can tell that those conspiracies have been laid to rest. I'm tired of facing them.
1: Kind of interesting, though. What she seems to be saying, if you want to get to the bottom of it, is I'll campaign with anybody if it helps me get elected. I'll do anything that helps me get elected.
2: That's what Dr. El Sayed was saying.
1: Yes.
2: You know, he needs to get the so that they can find a pathway to vote for me, is what he's saying.
1: Yes.
2: That'd be great.
1: Up to and including not talking about the Ayatollah in Iran during the campaign.
2: Yeah.
1: There, he had a little call with his staff.
2: And this was during the campaign for to get the Democratic campaign.
1: Yes.
2: Right,
1: to get the nomination.
2: The primary, to get the nomination.
1: Yeah.
2: Which worked.
1: Here he is talking about the death of Khamenei.
3: I also want to remind you guys that there are a lot of people in Dearborn who are sad today.
4: Mm-hmm.
3: So, like, I just don't
1: about
3: want to comment on
1: the death of
3: Khamenei at all. Like, I don't think it's worth even touching that.
1: Just shows you these people are going to do anything they have to, anything they can, just to get elected and to get into power.
2: No kidding. They absolutely will. I saw a clip in it. We don't have it, but Charlie Kirk was on a panel with Hassan Piker.
1: Mm-hmm.
2: And Kirk was saying, hey, why don't you just give up all your money? I've got a way that you can become the socialist you want to be. Give up all your money, and then you're good.
1: Oh, I like
2: that. And Hassan was like, oh, if I gave up the measly earnings that I make, it wouldn't make a difference.
1: Oh, my gosh.
2: And he, I think he's worth, I don't know, $20 million. Maybe more.
1: Wow.
2: So
1: it's amazing.
2: It is amazing. It's
1: hypocrites. All right.
2: Every one of them.
1: More
2: every
1: coming up one of them. In 1 minute.
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1: Okay, but who is the alternative in Michigan? Do you only have the Islamist here, the socialist Islamist?
2: It's funny.
1: Is there somebody else in this race?
2: You don't.
1: There is somebody else?
2: There is someone else, yes.
1: Huh.
2: His name is Mike Rogers, and he's running for the Republican seat of the Senate in Michigan. And he posted this campaign video this weekend. I thought it was pretty good. I mean, he says the right things for sure.
1: All right.
4: If you're among the majority of Democratic voters that woke up on Wednesday feeling, well, hopeless, because the person who won does not represent your values, well, just know, there is still hope. Michigan deserves a senator who is ready to sit with you, hear from you, and represent you. The parents across Michigan who want an education system that sets up their kids for success. You have a home with us. To grandparents across Michigan who are heartbroken from watching their kids and grandkids leave the state. You have a home with us. To young people who are looking for real solutions to solve our housing affordability crisis, you have a home with us.
1: Okay.
4: To working families who don't want higher taxes and lower paychecks, well, you have a home with us.
1: Nice.
4: And to the vast majority of people across Michigan who do not want to throw their support behind a campaign filled with anger, divisiveness, calls for violence,
1: radicals,
4: and the views that are out of touch with your values, well, you have a home with us. The fight is far greater than just left versus right. The fight is for the very soul of our nation. Over the next 90 days, I'm going to work hard to earn your trust, to earn your support, and earn your vote. We have a state to save, Michigan. Let's get to work.
1: Yeah, let's do.
2: That's a great message.
1: It is.
2: That's a great message. I will say, those watching on Blaze TV and The Torch, he could have left the wife out of that.
1: She humanized it. She humanized the message.
2: Well, I feel like, yes. No, she didn't.
1: And she showed that the guy's got a family. He's married.
2: I know what they were trying.
1: Has a wife. Doesn't let her speak, but he has a wife. I don't know. That's a great message, though.
2: And it is.
1: Are there any moderate Democrats left? That'll be interesting to see. Because that's what he's... Those are the people he's trying to appeal to there. He's trying to say, look, if you're not a radical, if you don't want the fundamental transformation of America that Barack Obama was talking about, that Joe Biden tried to push down our throats, and that this guy, Abdul El-Sayed, is promoting, then please vote for me.
2: And look, in the past, you would say, yes, I believe that there are plenty of Michiganders that are middle of the road, but this ain't the past.
1: No. No, that's what's so chilling about it.
2: Yeah.
1: It's the perception of, especially the youth, of socialism. They think it's great. They think it's the way to go. It's the nice alternative to evil, mean capitalism.
2: Yep.
1: A little bit frightening.
2: It is.
1: 888-727-BECK. More coming up.

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4: News. I'm CJ Papa. Primaries tomorrow in Vermont, Connecticut, Minnesota, and Wisconsin. Fox's Alexandria Hove joins us from Madison.
5: When Democrat primary voters head to the polls tomorrow, they're going to be answering the question, how far left is the party willing to go? Francesca Hung, she is considered the front runner in this governor's race. She is a state representative, former restaurant owner, and Democratic socialist endorsed by the DSA. But has not received a direct endorsement from Alexandria Ocasio-Cortez or Bernie Sanders.
4: In South Carolina, Republicans would choose the candidate to run for the Senate seat left open by the death of late Senator Lindsey Graham. His sister, Darlene Graham, the interim senator, backs her biggest supporter.
6: I stand with President Trump.
4: A Republican earlier on Fox and Friends, she will hold a telerally with President Trump tonight with affordability at the center of her campaign. And Alabama holds a primary for a few congressional districts. 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
7: I'm Taylor Riggs, and this is the Fox Business Report.
8: Stocks opened mixed and turned lower as investors monitor developments in the Iran conflict. Microsoft shares are up around 2%. It is expected to unveil a new artificial intelligence chip that can run AI models at a lower cost. Apple shares are down more than 2.5% after some cautious comments from analysts. And Apple is also said to be testing memory chips from China's CXMT. It's considering using the chips in some devices sold in China. Apple will need the White House's approval. Tractor Supply shares down nearly 2%. It's closing about 75 PetSense pet stores because of disappointing sales. Tractor Supply is making changes to address shoppers pulling back on big expensive purchases. That's your Fox Business Report. I'm Jenny Coselda, invested in you.
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12: A man accused of driving under the influence and killing a pedestrian in downtown Johnson City pleaded not guilty. Stephen Kotsonis was appointed a public defender during his court appearance last Friday. Kotsonis is accused in the May crash that killed 24-year-old TJ Cornett and injured three other people. Kotsonis faces multiple charges, including vehicular homicide by intoxication, vehicular assault, DUI, and reckless driving. His next court date was set for November 2nd. I'm Rick Allen.
13: Emergency and law enforcement workers put in several hours of recovery work after a visitor to a popular Carter County waterfall reportedly drowned on Saturday. An early report from the sheriff's office said officers responded after a call for help in the Elk Mills area was made after eyewitnesses said a 35-year-old man jumped from Twisting Falls, also known as Compression Falls, into the waters located 35 feet below. Preliminary details indicate the victim became caught in the fall's undertow, keeping him below the water until he was pulled out by someone in his group. Resuscitation efforts by CPR were unsuccessful, and the man was pronounced dead on the scene. The investigation into the incident continues. I'm Kevin Castle.
14: Tri-Cities weather, partly cloudy, slight chance for afternoon thunderstorms, 85 today. Partly cloudy, 68 tonight. Partly cloudy, pop-up afternoon storms possible tomorrow and Wednesday. High both days in the low 80s. On the hour, on the half, and when it breaks, Super Talk 92.9 Tri-Cities News Talk Leader. Thank

0: We have five missiles going 8,600 miles an hour, big ones, coming right at us, and all five were shot down. How about that, right? Pretty good. Only nobody else could do that but us, yeah.
1: Pat and Jeffy for Glenn today, 888-727-BECK. We're talking about, before the break, we're talking about this Abdul El-Sayed and his chances at winning. I saw a couple of polls. First, the other day, I saw a poll that had El-Sayed in the lead.
2: Right.
1: Seen two polls this morning that have Rogers leading slightly in that.
2: So I like those. I like that.
1: There is some hope for Michigan and humanity.
2: I like that.
1: Good
2: don't,
1: to know.
2: Don't look at the polls in Texas. I don't want to hear that. I don't want to know that.
1: I don't even want
2: to know that.
1: But it's fascinating because we played the El-Sayed ad where he kind of twerks and he sings.
2: Right.
1: You know that one? I made the mistake this morning of looking at some of the comments underneath.
2: Uh-huh.
1: It's unbelievable that people were saying things like, oh, I'd move to Michigan just to vote for this guy. What's the matter with you?
2: There's
1: something wrong.
2: You haven't seen his TikTok lip syncing to Whitney Houston?
1: I have not.
2: And dancing with the, crowd
1: good.
2: At the campaign office?
1: I bet that's
2: great. Want to dance with somebody?
1: Then somebody under this particular video of El-Sayed, as he's walking through a sea of people, James commented, he's a medical doctor and Rhodes Scholar who wants corporate money out of politics.
2: Yes.
1: Medicare for all and lower taxes for working people. It's no wonder he won. Okay.
2: Well, there you go.
1: That's
2: from his campaign office.
1: Yeah.
2: That's not from
1: I think so,
2: that's
1: too.
2: Not from,
1: I think so, too.
2: That is not from a regular human being. I'm sorry, no. No.
1: And as Leanne noted after this particular comment, he is not an MD. And that's true. He is not a medical doctor. People have to wake up here. And if you're in Michigan, I hope you're paying attention and alerting your neighbors to who this guy really is. And that, yeah, they sound like they're for the little people. They sound like they're for working Americans. They're not. They are for themselves.
2: Period.
1: First and foremost, and really only. All right, let's get a little lighter look at life right now and check out a Fat Five with Jeffy.
2: Wow. Okay. Let's rock and roll this. I can find my correct email for the Chewing the Fat Five here on the Glenn Beck program. This weekend, I think Friday afternoon, Christy Noem got a life-size bronze statue of herself and her favorite horse, Iceman, unveiled in South Dakota's capital.
1: Oh.
2: She's the first woman added to the Private Trail of Governors project that puts statues of every past state leader around Pierre, South Dakota.
1: Mm-hmm.
2: She also helped pull the cover off of
1: Pierre,
2: it.
1: But
2: that's why I knew it wasn't
1: Pierre,
2: right? It's just Pierre.
1: Mm-hmm.
2: And it's, she was there with the daughters and the grandkids. There was no husband. Brian was not there.
1: Yeah, I think
2: there was no mention of the. Mm-hmm. There was no little headstone for a dog as on the statue either that she took to the gravel pit. But, you know, whatever, I digress. But hubby was nowhere to be found. And this is, like, a month ago we got, you know, the mother saying that the two were divorcing. But as far as I know, the divorce papers have not been signed. And she is, Christy is now, you know, 54. Served as the state's governor from 2019 to 2025. Then she was the Homeland Security Secretary for President Trump's second term.
1: Mm-hmm.
2: Got the boot from that position. She still serves as the first special envoy to the Shield of Americas.
1: Oh, man.
2: Which we hear so much about.
1: No bigger position in America than that. Special envoy to
2: the Shield of Americas.
1: Shield of Americas.
2: Well, you don't. Okay. So don't pretend like you don't know what.
1: No,
2: it is.
1: That would be silly.
2: And the hard work that she does for the Shield of America. And we had a sighting of Christy and Corey Lewandowski not too long ago. They were spending a day together in

0: Minnesota, a little afternoon biking and business along the shores of Lake Minnetonka. So, you know, she's still, I'm sure that's just because of she's getting ready to have a campaign for something. Or Corey's getting ready to have a campaign. So it's business.
1: They're comparing
0: it's
1: notes.
0: Business, yeah. She's just living the good life. Living the good life. Coming to a city near you soon, Zook, spelled Z-O-O-X, or ZooX, to become the first control-free robo-taxi to charge fares. Amazon Zook is going to start collecting fares from passengers in Las Vegas today. The entry of Zook into the market dominated by Alphabet's Waymo stands out because there's no pedals and no steering wheels. So it's needed an exemption from federal regulators to operate as a robo-taxi service. The company said fares will be calculated based on distance, time traveled, and displayed in full before booking. You'll have the Zook app. And if you have that, they're going to help riders identify the robo-taxi. It's got the license plate numbers going to be displayed in the app. The app will also include estimated pickup times, real-time arrival dates, post-ride summaries, and feedback options. If riders need support before, during, or after their ride, tough. No, they didn't say that. They said they could contact a member of our remote Zook support team through the app or via the help button located on the rider screen within the robo-taxi. It's been running in Vegas for a while now for free, and that is no longer, obviously. And as far as I know, it's still free in the Foster City, California area. That's located in the San Francisco Bay Area, but that's their headquarters. So, and their development center, so I don't think it's free for very many people there. It's just that they say, oh, your rides are free. So we'll see that more and more of them are going to be coming. They look, if you're watching Blaze TV and Torch, you see how they look really strange. They have that box look, kind of a bus look kind of thing, really, really kind of weird. But, you know, hey, whatever. It's, you know, just get in and let it take you wherever you want to go. Zook, beautiful. This picture here, if you're watching, it seems like that's on the wrong side of the road, but that's just me. I hope that, you know, I would call customer service on that particular ride. It's a beautiful picture, but I don't think that's the right side of the road.
1: I think they're making a left turn.
0: I don't think so.
1: I think that's what's happening.
0: Okay, sure. Yeah, then it's going to hit the bicyclist. So
1: maybe.
0: I don't know. Anyway, and we all know you can hire a clown for celebration parties and, you know, have fun with. Everybody loves clowns, right? But in Switzerland, you can now hire a clown to haunt someone up to 7 days. And the clown is going to secretly follow the person, appear unexpectedly in public, send creepy messages, set harmless pranks, and even at the end of the week, smashing a pie in your face.
1: That'd be terrifying.
0: So the service is intended as entertainment for willing participants rather than genuine intimidation. It's a good way to get shot in America.
1: Yeah.
0: Doing that. So that's why it's in Switzerland. So have fun. Good luck. God bless. And don't forget, I mentioned on Friday about the Powerball. There was no winning. There was no winner this weekend. So we're inching closer to that $1 billion mark. A drawing is tonight, the 10th of August, 2026, for $905 million is the jackpot. And the cash prize payout is only $391.9 million. I would take it, but, you know, we talked about this a little bit on Friday. 30 years at $905 million, that's, what, I mean, $30 million a year or whatever, something like that. But you got to believe that it's going to last 30 years.
1: Right. That's the gamble you take.
0: Yeah, and I don't know.
1: I'd rather have the money up front.
0: Me too.
1: Even though they're taking way too much of it.
0: Way too much. And then they're going to take it out of that pile.
1: Yeah, that's pre-tax.
0: Yeah.
1: So,
0: I mean, you're not.
1: You barely get by on $200 million.
0: Thank you.
1: How can
0: that's
1: you even,
0: what I'm saying.
1: How can you even survive?
0: That's what I'm saying. I mean, it's
1: man.
0: Tough. It would be tough.
1: It would.
0: It'd be tough. But, yeah, I mean, all right, I'll take it. But it would be tough. This weekend, there was a $2 million winner from Texas.
1: Oh.
0: It was the state that I live in.
1: Yep.
0: And
1: didn't happen to be you, though.
0: I took like 2 minutes before I looked just to bathe in the fact that I won a couple million this weekend. That's good. That was not me.
1: No.
0: That was not
1: what
0: me.
1: A surprise.
0: Some guy. Tom Thumb down the road or something. Who knows? Congratulations to you.
1: Yeah.
0: Happy for you. OpenAI and Anthropic AI models went rogue again in security testing. The United Kingdom's AI Security Institute, AISI, love them, said last week that it discovered the incident the week before last while running cyber evaluations on various AI models. It found 19 instances in which agents took autonomous, unsanctioned action on the live internet targeting real people and organizations.
1: Ooh.
0: In what the Institute described as the most serious case, an AI agent tried to insert malicious code into an open source project and secure approval from the project's human reviewers. Open source code obviously lives on in the public domain, can be downloaded and customized by anyone. The agent researched the individuals responsible for maintaining the project and created multiple fake identities in an effort to get them to sign off on its proposed changes to the code. When these changes were challenged in public, it edited its previous activity to appear harmless and considered creating a new identity. The same AI agent also tried to contact real people, sending messages and files to get them to run malicious code, and it tried to insert malicious instructions to get other automated AI systems to run them. These attempts, according to these people, were unsuccessful, and according to their investigations, have not evidenced any resulting real-world harm. Uh-huh. But this is the first time we've seen risks around autonomy and deception manifest this clearly without specific prompting in the real world. That's not the first time we've seen.
1: No.
0: But whatever. AISI was testing AI models in an environment in which internet access was intentionally enabled and built-in safeguards were switched off. Out of 122 runs, there were only 19. Yeah, 122 runs, Pat. There were only 19. Yeah, look at it in a whole new way. Holy cow. 17 of these occurred with Anthropic's Mythos 5, and two others came from OpenAI's ChatGPT 5.6 Sol. Those are the two most advanced models currently available. So good times. Humans caught it.
1: Good times. It's all good. Good times.
0: No, it didn't cause any problems.
1: Nothing to worry about. Nothing to see here. Move along.
0: We saw that it happened, and we fixed it.
1: Yeah. It's not a problem.
0: Not a problem at all.
1: Wow. Sure, we can't explain any of it, and it's probably going to get much worse than this.
0: It broke out of the guardrails.
1: We'll deal with it then.
0: It broke out of the guardrails we set.
1: So.
0: It's fine. So.
1: So.
0: I'll let you chew in the fat, fat five. Please subscribe to Chew in the Fat, my Jeff Fisher podcast, available wherever you get your podcast. And you can hear my daily 5-5 during the Pat Ground Lease program, daily 7 to 9 Eastern, right before this show on Blaze TV and Blaze Radio or wherever you get your podcasts.
1: Exactly. You know, you combine that with what we just heard from Tony Robbins.
0: Yeah.
1: And it's pretty chilling.
0: It sure is.
1: Where his AI just decided to buy a robot and then expected Tony to combine it with the robot.
0: You said you were probably going to get one.
1: Yeah, you said you'd consider it, so I bought one and then sent it to you. And now I want
0: to
1: be placed in there. Interesting. And again, none of that was programmed. None of that was asked for. The AI did it on its own.
0: And it's chilling. It made the money in the AI
1: chat room. To buy the robot. It made $100 million. Well, it didn't make it. I guess $100 million exchanged hands.
0: In the AI realm. Yeah. I don't know. It sold NFTs to raise money for the robot. Yeah.
1: So they raised $100 million. But there were 2 million AI agents in this little area.
0: They're just chatting.
1: And they're just chatting and making money. $100 million in a month.
0: Just chatting.
1: In a month.
0: Taking care of you.
1: Right.
0: The human.
1: So everything's great. Don't even worry about it. More coming up.
2: We don't need to agree on everything. Just enough to stand shoulder to shoulder. Glenn Beck is back in a minute.
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6: Iran now claims that they own, that they have a right to control an international waterway. They claim that they have a right to control it. 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That's an unacceptable thing that they're trying to normalize.
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8: As you know, our defense companies are building more plants right now than at any point in history. 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
13: Pat and Jeffy for Glenn today. Big box office weekend again, because Spider-Man and The Odyssey are still on
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1: Worldwide.
0: Right? 1.1 billion yeah. worldwide. Yeah, I mean, it's the Christopher Nolan's highest grossing movie of all time now.
1: That's pretty good.
0: It surpasses Dark Knight Rises.
1: That's saying a lot.
0: That's pretty good.
1: He's done some big movies.
0: Yes, he has.
1: But Spider-Man Brand New Day brought in another $145 million over the weekend. It's up to $655 million in America.
0: Domestically.
1: Yeah. The Odyssey was number two, $31.5 million, $461 million overall.
0: Holy cow.
1: Then something called One Night Only. I don't know anything about it. Super Troopers 3. Toy Story 5. Hanging in at $3.9 million. It's made $470 million since it came out. I'd call that fairly successful.
0: Yes, and that's
1: okay for themselves.
0: $1.9 billion global.
1: Oh, is it really? And I just, almost $2 billion globally?
0: And I just looked at Spider-Man global.
1: Yeah.
0: $1.67 billion.
1: In 2 weeks.
0: That's a pretty good franchise.
1: Wow. That's really strong.
0: Yeah.
1: Sheesh. I saw Spider-Man over there. I liked it. My family loved it. So, if you're a Spider-Man fan, I think you're really going to like it. It's good stuff. 888-727-BECK. More coming up.

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1: It's driving oil prices back up. I'm Dave Anthony, Fox News. The tension over the Strait of Hormuz has oil up more than 3%. WTI back over 80 bucks a barrel.
2: Iranian officials are now making new demands, calling on the United States to permanently end the war and compensate Iran for damages before the strait would reopen.
1: But President Trump tells Axios he's playing it low-key, only semi-negotiating with Iran, where inflation is far worse than here. And Fox's Trey Yingst also reports from Tel Aviv.
2: A senior Israeli official told Fox News that they are reviewing credible evidence inside of Iran of mounting economic pressure on the regime. They say regime officials are having to choose where money goes domestically.
1: The earth quaked this morning in South America.
3: The quake was felt in Colombia and Ecuador, with an epicenter around 250 miles west of the Colombian capital, Bogota. According to the U.S. Geological Survey, it had a magnitude of 7.4 and a depth of 66 miles. Reports are coming in of injuries and severe damage to buildings in cities including Pereira and Quibdó.
1: Fox's Jonathan Savage, we are just getting word of at least two deaths now in Colombia. This is a last full day to campaign ahead of primaries in several states tomorrow. Minnesota and Wisconsin, Connecticut and Vermont. In Ohio, Congressman Max Miller keeps running for re-election despite calls to drop out of the race. He's passed a deadline that would have let Republicans replace him as the nominee.
4: Still refusing to step aside over abuse allegations made by his ex-wife, the daughter of Ohio Republican Senator Bernie Marino, who's also called Miller unfit to serve following an ugly divorce and bitter custody battle. Allegations that Miller has denied. He represents Ohio's 7th District in the southern and western suburbs of Cleveland, a district that favors the GOP by 5 points, though a seat that Republicans are now worried could flip because of the political fallout.
1: That's Jeff Manasso. 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
1: Well, in addition to the four states holding primaries tomorrow, there is a special Republican primary in South Carolina, where Senator Darlene Graham, appointed to replace her late brother Lindsey, is running to stay in office, facing nine other Republicans. She tells Fox her focus is on affordability.
9: Like most South Carolinians, I live the struggles here, too. And, you know, we have to get the economy booming and cut government spending in order to get the prices down.
1: The winner tomorrow will face Democrat Annie Andrews in November. Now, today, Senator Graham will be joined by War Secretary Pete Hegseth at a ceremony honoring her brother.
10: Joint Base Charleston, serving the U.S. Army, Navy, Marines, Air Force, and Coast Guard in South Carolina, is being renamed for the late Lindsey Graham, the state's long-serving U.S. Senator. Graham died last month. He served longer than three decades in the U.S. Air Force Reserves. His sister, Darlene Graham, is now serving the remainder of his Senate term.
9: It means the world to me and our family. I'm really looking forward to it today. It's just such a special honor to have the base named after him.
10: To be the GOP nominee for November's election. Eben Brown, Fox News.
1: In a few hours, Acting Attorney General Todd Blanche will be sworn in as the full-time AG after the Senate voted to confirm Blanche Saturday. The president's also getting a new lawyer.
11: September 1st will be the first day on the job for Will Sharpe as the new White House counsel. Says President Trump, posting on Truth Social, Will is tough, strong, and smart. He loves our country and respects the law. Will Sharpe will do a great job as White House counsel. The 40-year-old who went to Harvard Law School replaces David Warrington, who's leaving the administration to join the private sector. The president pointing out his new legal eagle previously served as a federal prosecutor and represented him in a number of cases, including at the U.S. Supreme Court. C.J. Papa, Fox News.
1: On Wall Street, a bit of selling to start the week. The Dow is down 51 points. The NASDAQ is losing 38. I'm Dave Anthony, and this is Fox News.

0: Tri-Cities weather, partly cloudy, slight chance for afternoon thunderstorms, 85 today. Partly cloudy, 68 tonight. Partly cloudy, pop-up afternoon storms possible tomorrow and Wednesday. High both days in the low 80s. On the hour, on the half, and when it breaks, Super Talk 92.9 Tri-Cities News Talk Leader.
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0: fusion of entertainment, enlightenment, and empowerment.
1: Yeah.
0: This is the Glenn Beck Program. Glenn Beck
2: is on. Look, Pat Gray and Jeff Fisher for Glenn. 888-727-BECK. This is day 58 of America held hostage by Mitch McConnell.
3: Yes, it is.
2: I don't understand how you can go this long, 2 months now, without any proof of how this guy is doing.
3: It's been zero proof of life.
2: Unbelievable. Talk a little bit about that. Plus, very strange and sad, tragic situation in Mexico with Mexican influencers being murdered by cartels. Yeah. Quite a bit. By the dozens so far. That and more coming up in 1 minute. You know, there's situations where you know something is wrong long before you know exactly how wrong it's going to get. Somebody's behaving aggressively. They're getting closer. They're ignoring every signal you're giving them to back off. And now you have to make a decision. Except the choices available to you suddenly seem incredibly extreme. 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All right, how much longer can Mitch McConnell go before he finally informs Americans and the people of Kentucky what's going on with him?
3: I mean, how long is are the Senate off now? The Senate's off?
2: Yeah, they're off for 7 weeks.
3: There you go. You got another 7 weeks.
2: So, yes, at least that
3: long. At least that. They certainly didn't care about it prior to them leaving.
2: No, they didn't.
3: So, you know.
2: And he was unconscious when the EMT arrived.
3: That's what was reported.
2: When the ambulance got there, he'd apparently had a heart attack. He was unconscious. They took him away like that.
3: That's what the letter said that was, you know, reportedly from him. Which, you know, again, there's been no proof of life. We've seen two pictures, both

0: looking similar, with him sitting with
1: almost
0: the
1: exactly
0: wife,
1: the same
0: wife, different different shirts and different blouses. One review I saw said that picture is obviously fake. The wife would not be seen in that TJ Maxx blouse.
1: That's probably true.
0: And I thought that is absolutely true.
1: I mean, they could have faked them both. Or they could have been from a prior hospital stay.
0: Sure.
1: Or, you know, it
0: or
1: could be AI. Could be, who knows? Or it could be real. I don't know. Maybe he's perfectly fine. Maybe he is in rehab or has been until they finally sent him home.
0: That's
1: over
0: what
1: the
0: they
1: weekend.
0: Want us to believe.
1: Yeah.
0: No question. But we have seen there's been zero in an age of on-demand videos by the millions per second, seemingly.
1: Mm-hmm.
0: We've seen no video evidence of his life, of him being alive. Zero.
1: It's unacceptable in a U.S. senator. Unacceptable.
0: Right?
1: Yeah. And even though he's not running for re-election, he's still in the Senate.
0: Yeah.
1: And if this were, you know, Republicans would be out of their minds if this was a Democrat. If this was Chuck Schumer and we had no idea for 58 days on how he's doing, we'd be out of our skulls
0: right?
1: over it.
0: We would have been at least gone to the hospital.
1: Somebody would.
0: Someone would have gone to the hospital to check on Chuck Schumer.
1: Yes.
0: With their team, with their videos being shown. We were walking
1: demand,
0: down the hallway.
1: Demand proof of life.
0: Yes.
1: And but I guess since it's Mitch McConnell, nobody cares.
0: And we saw, right. We know that you know, our buddy Tom Tillis. We got video evidence of him. He lives in the back house, the other edifice house connected
1: he
0: to
1: says,
0: Mitch's house.
1: It's a separate edifice.
0: Yes.
1: So
0: he did.
1: We've got no reason to doubt it.
0: I think it connects through the garage. But that's a, you know, that's otherwise it's a separate edifice.
1: Yeah.
0: But, and we saw no video footage of him leaving the hospital, going to his home.
1: Right.
0: Being
1: nothing.
0: At his home.
1: There's nothing.
0: We have video evidence.
1: You would think as he's being wheeled out, he'd give a wave to a camera.
0: Something.
1: Okay, there he
0: is.
1: He actually is up and alive.
0: Right, something.
1: But we don't deserve even that. Not even the wave.
0: It's unbelievable.
1: It is.
0: It literally is unbelievable. I mean, we saw evidence of one of a proposed caretaker going into his home.
1: Mm-hmm.
0: And when questioned going in, oh, yeah, I'm here. I'm going to be here overnight. And I'm taking care of Mitch McConnell. That's what I'm here for. And then she comes out the next morning and she makes a hightails it to the ride for
1: won't
0: her.
1: Won't say a word.
0: Won't say a word to the same person that was waiting out there. I mean, so does that prove that McConnell is alive and they told her to zip it? Or does that prove that he's barely alive and they told her to zip it?
1: Doesn't prove anything, except they told her to zip it.
0: Yeah.
1: That part is obvious. Because
0: I mean, she hightails it.
1: Yeah. She's a different person when she comes
0: she
1: back
0: She sure
1: out.
0: Is.
1: At least as it applies to responding to questions from a reporter.
0: Yeah.
1: She won't say anything. Just like the rest of his staff has done. You know, the guy, his chief of staff, who, by the way, they make a point out of letting us know he makes $226,000 a year.
0: It's a pretty good gig.
1: That's more than the senator himself.
0: Well,
1: your chief of staff is making about $50,000 more than you are? That's kind of weird. Anyway.
0: Well, he's doing the work.
1: He's repeatedly refused to say anything.
0: Nothing. We ran into the head of communications for Mitch McConnell.
1: Nothing.
0: Nothing.
1: Yeah.
0: I think that goes against what she's supposed to be doing.
1: You would think,
0: but,
1: yeah.
0: You know, nothing.
1: Yeah, you would think.
0: Not even a stop. Yes, the senator wanted us to let you know that he's still in
1: he's
0: rehab
1: doing well.
0: And he's doing okay and he's
1: nothing.
0: Doing what the doctors need.
1: Yeah.
0: I mean, nothing. Nothing.
1: Yeah.
0: That's unacceptable.
1: It is.
0: Unacceptable.
1: Iran is even saying they're going to release photos of Mojtaba Khamenei, the supreme leader of Iran, shortly. We haven't even heard that from McConnell's campaign.
0: We have not.
1: We can't even get that out of them.
0: I mean, the last letter was they didn't even provide a picture or anything. It was just a letter that was supposed to be from Mitch. Oh, okay. Sure.
1: Mm-hmm.
0: No problem. Because,
1: mm-hmm.
0: you know, no problem. He's the United States senator. The people he's representing in Kentucky. So what?
1: I would really love for President Trump to put an end to this and say, look, tell the American people where he is, what's going on. Is he even capable of coming back?
0: Why hasn't that happened?
1: I don't know. I really don't know.
0: I mean, I get the president's got a couple things on his plate.
1: Yeah.
0: But he's pretty good at juggling those plates.
1: Mm-hmm.
0: I mean, that's what makes him Donald Trump. And so it's really interesting to me that there hasn't been questions to him that we've seen about Mitch McConnell.
1: I think we've seen one in the last 2 months. Maybe one person
0: kind of said, he's fine.
1: Yeah, I don't know.
0: I'm told he's fine.
1: The first time, maybe it's been a couple of times, because the first time he said he didn't know anything. And then he said, I don't even
0: remember. Because people said he was fine.
1: Yeah, his people say he's recovering in rehab or whatever. But it's a really weird situation.
0: Very weird.
1: Don't get it.
0: And
1: un-American.
0: Yeah. We've had some we've had some struggling times in the United States Senate the past couple of months since Mitch hasn't been there to do any business at all, or at least he claims he's still doing the people's business. Are you, Mitch? Because you missed a bunch of votes.
1: Yeah, 40 to 50.
0: And now there's a time when you're supposed to be back home meeting your constituents in your home state, because this is called, I think, Senate home time or whatever. You're in D.C., apparently, in your home, in rehab. So you're not really doing that either.
1: No.
0: I don't get it. I don't get it.
1: And I'm pretty sure they're not going to say anything while the Senate is in recess.
0: Right.
1: They're not going to say a thing.
0: Why? They don't have to.
1: Right.
0: They don't have to.
1: Right.
0: And we did get a report early on, or at least a month or so ago, that they were going to pull the plug on him. Right? The plug was going to get pulled. He was unconscious, and it was time for him to go. But then that was debunked, because that first letter came out. And so they, and if you could make the case that because the news broke, they were going to pull the plug, they didn't.
1: Mm-hmm.
0: So has he been on life support this whole time? And we're just carrying him around on life support, with the oxygen tank going up and down every second?
1: I don't know, Jeffy, because they've proven nothing. I don't know.
0: Oh, yeah.
1: We're just left to speculate like this because they won't say anything.
0: It's
1: crazy.
0: I keep saying it's unbelievable, but they're doing it, so it's believable.
1: I guess. It's been going on for 58 days, so I guess by now we kind of believe it. Something else that's pretty unbelievable is what's happening in Mexico. Have you heard about the killings of influencers?
0: I have.
1: Internet influencers have been being murdered by drug cartels left and right. It's like dozens.
0: Yeah.
1: I think it's the last count I heard was 40-some.
0: Wow. I had not heard that number. Now, have they all been, the couple that I'm aware of,
1: this is
0: for
1: just
0: sure,
1: in the last 2 years, by the way.
0: Okay, so the couple that I'm aware of for sure that were murdered while live streaming.
1: Yeah, some of them were.
0: Were they all? They all weren't murdered live streaming, right? Okay.
1: No. But
0: well, that makes it better.
1: Yeah, that's better. That's better. At least nobody had to see it.
0: Right.
1: But in this one case, Cesar Gastelum was dressed in a luminescent orange outfit with delivery rucksacks on his back, and his friends had some on their back. And they were joking around on a live stream, and then all of a sudden, two masked people on a motorbike drive by and shoot him in the head.
0: Oh.
1: Just like that. He had over 500,000 followers. He was the latest in dozens and dozens of influencers being murdered by cartels in Mexico, often executed publicly and brutally. Then there's a Valeria Marquez, a 23-year-old beauty content creator who was shot and killed while live streaming in her beauty salon. The camera continued rolling while blood poured from her chest and head.
0: I remember I remember one that I watched was a guy kind of he was in his home, but it was a kind of a radio studio set kind of thing set up for his live stream. And they just marched in, shot him, walked away. You see the gun come in. And you see him, you know, fall back, and it's still streaming. They weren't concerned. They weren't concerned about not streaming it. In fact, I believe that was the reason that they wanted to do it then, is because here, this is what could happen to you, right? There was the other Cesar Gastelum.
1: Yeah,
0: right?
1: Yep, just talked about him.
0: Is that right? Yeah, okay. He's the guy with the motorcycles.
1: Right.
0: They just

0: rolled up on him and took him down.
1: Yep.
0: So that's good times.
1: It's really frightening. And if you are a Mexican influencer in Sinaloa, Jalisco, or Mexico City, I'd move if I were you, because this is where the vast majority of these have happened, in that, in these three areas. So I don't know. The way they're, you might think, why are drug cartels even concerned with these influencers? And apparently, occasionally they say bad things about the cartel, so they pay for it with their life.
0: Yeah.
1: Or a lot of times they're involved with them.
0: Yeah, they took money.
1: They've taken money. Yeah.
0: And that's, it's hard not to.
1: Mm-hmm. I mean, I'm sure it is.
0: I mean, I've often thought, you know, I think a lot about, you know, A, if you're in a position for them to come to you, mm-hmm. can you say no without any harm coming between you or someone you love?
1: It's a good question.
0: And once mm-hmm. you do take the money, because the money's going to be sweet, I can do it. I can do mm-hmm. it. I can do it. I just want to do this, and I'm going to continue, and this money will help us, and it's all good. All I have to do is mm-hmm. this.
1: Yeah.
0: It's this.
1: Yeah.
0: And, you know, sooner or later, what happens is you either do something wrong, you get greedy
1: mm-hmm.
0: when you, because there's so much money
1: or
0: involved.
1: A competing cartel takes offense at what you've said. It's positive about another cartel.
0: Or what you're doing for that cartel.
1: Right.
0: Yes. And because you don't have, you know, your own security, you know, you're getting taken care of. Right. I mean, we had that happen here in Southlake, Texas.
1: Yeah.
0: The guy was the financier for some cartel, lived here, living large, just a regular guy with his family.
1: Ooh. In broad daylight. The guy is at the Southlake Town Center, which is not big outdoor mall, really nice, upscale.
0: Always busy, upscale, everybody walking around.
1: Everybody walking around, and they didn't care.
0: His family got out of the car, and he was sitting in the vehicle, and they came up and shot him and drove away.
1: Yep.
0: And I think they arrested a couple of people that were part of that already. Maybe they might have gotten...
1: But that was really unusual, because they...
0: Yes, it was.
1: They normally avoid killing people in America because it's their customer base, for one thing, and I think they don't want us clamping down on them. So,
0: which President Trump is doing now, anyway.
1: Yeah. But this is really frightening, and I wouldn't want to be an influencer in Mexico right now, because it's pretty tough, apparently. And like you said, it's really hard for them to just say no to
0: them,
1: because, you know, they see the cars, the parties, the expensive restaurants, all that's being offered to them by the cartels.
0: Very difficult.
1: And then to turn that down, it's tough. 888-727-BEZK, more in 1 minute.
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1: Jeffy for Glenn this week, 888-727-BECK. Here's an amazing statistic you may or may not know about all the homicide in Mexico.
0: Okay. All right.
1: You got all these influencers who have been killed, dozens and dozens of them.
0: Yep.
1: You've got politicians, over 200 politicians that have been murdered in the last few years.
0: Do we count the sheriffs as politicians, because
1: there's also law enforcement. Yeah. That's a whole separate category. There's an awful lot of those.
0: Okay. Just checking.
1: Yeah. But here's the thing. Fewer than 10% of the murders in Mexico end in convictions. Fewer than 10%. 90%, which means 90% of the time, the murderers get away with it.
0: Well, I mean, you can't tell who they are. They're on their motorcycle helmet. They just drive
1: right,
0: away.
1: There's no way. Yeah, you're right. You're right.
0: You know.
1: They didn't leave a note saying...
0: There's no facial recognition on the motorcycle helmet.
1: Right. So, what are you going to do? You're not going to solve it.
0: You're not going to solve it.
1: And that happens time after time after time.
0: Plus, if they just drive by on the motorcycles, which I love, are you supposed to... I mean, there's just like, that solves the case in and of itself. Yeah, it was the motorcycle guys. We're done.
1: Well, you'd like to maybe, I don't know, hold them accountable for that?
0: Okay.
1: Yeah. I think that would be the ultimate goal, but let's not get crazy. Right? I want to get nuts. It is Mexico.
0: I mean, that is incredible. Now, so that's
1: it is.
0: All murders.
1: Yeah.
0: In Mexico.
1: Less than 10% ending convictions.
0: I would say that, you know, but now one would think, hey, maybe they should, get better detectives.
1: That's just crazy talk. That's just,
0: where are you getting that? Break it down a little bit. But, maybe they have great detectives, and the detectives are like, yeah, I'm not looking into that. I'm not going to do that.
1: I think that's it's a combination thing. I don't think a lot of times anybody wants to cross the cartels because nothing good comes of it, you know?
0: And perhaps the detectives are, and I just throwing this out there.
1: Mm-hmm.
0: I have no way of knowing,
1: mm-hmm.
0: So there's no way to prove this, but perhaps the detectives are working for the cartels.
1: Are on the take.
0: Yeah. I have no way of knowing this. They're just thinking out loud.
1: I remember when I was in Houston, and we talked about immigration like this quite a bit, and they sent, the Mexicans sent, I think it was 9,000 Mexican troops, the Federales, into, I don't remember what location it was, but one of the hotbeds of these cartels.
0: Okay.
1: And it turned out that out of the 90,000 that went in, 4,000 of them joined the cartels. So it's not really ideal. I would call that suboptimal.
0: Yeah.
1: So didn't work out real well. So there's a whole bunch of reasons behind it.
0: Still, not a be careful in Mexico.
1: And President Trump's offered, let us come help. We can help with that, but
0: no.
1: Nope.
0: No.
1: They don't want that.
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0: President Trump stepping up economic pressure. Ukraine launches a major drone attack inside Russia, killing at least 13 people as fighting escalates. And several states holding primaries tomorrow. In South Carolina, voters will fill the late Senator Lindsey Graham's seat. His sister, the interim senator, joined Fox and Friends to weigh in on key issues.
1: They talk about affordability. They talk about gas prices. They talk about the price of groceries. They talk about the cost of health care. I have two daughters with serious health issues, so I know how it feels to pay outrageous medical bills. It's a struggle. It can easily bankrupt a family.
0: Darlene Graham will hold a tele-rally with President Trump tonight. 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
2: I'm Elizabeth MacDonald, and this is the Fox Business Report.
3: Intel is offering $15 billion worth of common stock. It is citing strong customer demand driven by unprecedented artificial intelligence investment. It recently unveiled plans to invest more than $20 billion in its business this year. The U.S. owns a 10% stake in Intel. Microsoft plans to unveil a new artificial intelligence chip next month. The information says Microsoft is working on major cloud customers, including Anthropic, to adopt the chip. A major franchisee of Moe's Southwest Grill has filed for Chapter 11 bankruptcy protection. Nation's Restaurant News says the franchisee, Quality Fresca, owns 69 Moe's locations in the Middle Atlantic and Southeast, but recently closed more than 30 restaurants. That's your Fox Business Report. I'm Jenny Coselda. Invested in you.
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6: The Minnick School in Wise County has announced it will be closing after 15 years of serving students with special educational needs. The Minnick School, owned by InCircle, is a private day school licensed by the Virginia Department of Education and has facilities tailored for special education. The Minnick School's Vice President of Operations, Terry Weber, told WJHL that the decision was made to close after losing money due to a student absentee policy. According to a media release from InCircle, the school has lost more than $90,000. As the announced closing date of October 9th approaches, Weber said there is a plan in place for the students currently enrolled. I'm Jay Patricks.
7: One of the more than one dozen children in Scott County, Virginia, undergoing medical treatment for cancer is home after spending months at St. Jude's Children's Research Hospital in Memphis. The mother of Andrick Williams of Dungannon told the Kingsport Times News the cancer is in remission after more than 200 days in the hospital. Andrick was treated to a surprise party that included a ride in his favorite car, a Corvette, brought to the event by Champion Chevrolet. The Department of Health continues to investigate the onset of cancer cases in children in the county within the past 5 years, after an initial study showed a cancer cluster could not be determined to exist in the locality. I'm Kevin Castle.
6: Tri-Cities weather, partly cloudy, slight chance for afternoon thunderstorms, 85 today. Partly cloudy, 68 tonight. Partly cloudy, pop-up afternoon storms possible tomorrow and Wednesday. High both days in the low 80s. On the hour, on the half, and when it breaks, Supertalk 92.9 Tri-Cities News Talk Leader.
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9: Pat and Jeffy for Glenn today. 888-727-BECK. Hell, the WNBA doing it again, making themselves so incredibly likable, aren't they?
10: Oh, God. 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
9: How much do you want to watch WNBA now? I don't think I'll miss a game next year.

0: These are such pleasant, wonderful people.
1: I mean, they're turning themselves on their head now, though. You know, they're in a little bit of a firestorm, even more.
0: Yeah, they are.
1: I mean, this time they're going to have to face the fire a little bit.
0: Yeah.
1: Because they have ex-NBA players saying, I identify as a woman.
0: Right. That's going to be great.
1: And I want to be up for the draft.
0: And already, Sophie Cunningham, who's with the Indiana
1: Fever,
0: the Fever. Okay, right.
1: Oh,
0: like as we all know, it's the Indiana Fever.
1: Wow.
0: And so she already sounded off on, let's, you know, keep women's basketball, no biological males, meaning we don't want trans women coming in here and playing against us. Well, I think all of these, a lot of these people in the WNBA have taken exception to that.
1: They absolutely have, because they don't listen to what she says. They just hear trans hate, and she wants to ban trans people from being on the planet. And that's not what she said at all.
0: So, in a game, it was yesterday, right?
1: Sophie Cunningham, a couple of days ago, okay. Friday, Saturday, something like that.
0: Whatever. Nobody cares because nobody's
1: really
0: interested.
1: The only reason we know about it is because it was put on the internet.
0: Right.
1: There's like one person actually watching.
0: Exactly. And it was the mother of the player that knocked Sophie down. Anyway, here's Sophie Cunningham going in for a layup. And watch what happens to her.
2: Here's Cunningham up ahead of the field, lays it
0: in. Just brutally assaulted.
2: The foul, and then Cunningham gets into the face of Dejanay Carrington right away in the aftermath.
1: I mean, Carrington is.
2: And Cunningham
1: grabs her by the neck and throws her down.
2: Has to be separated.
1: Definitely a flagrant foul.
2: As both teams will head to their benches.
1: Finally, she got ejected.
3: You'll see Dejanay Carrington as Sophie Cunningham comes
0: watch
3: down,
0: the slow
3: gets
0: motion
3: her right
0: here
3: across the face, coming down, trying to prevent the layup, but that is just
0: clearly on
3: a hard hit. That's definitely going to be upgraded, I think, to a flagrant too, Ryan.
1: Yes, absolutely.
2: I think that
1: and
2: is going to be a flagrant
1: ejected
2: too. There is
0: wind up
3: and good. Just getting her out of the way.
4: Criteria for flagrant foul.
1: Yeah.
0: Okay.
1: Yeah.
3: And so I'll be stunned.
0: She gets this Dejanay Carrington is thrown out of the game.
1: Correct.
0: And while she's in the locker room,
1: game's still going on.
0: She tweets out "white privilege" in all caps. What? So it's white privilege to be knocked down on the floor while you're going in for a layup on purpose. You do this flagrant foul to her.
1: And that's white privilege.
0: And then you suffer the consequences of that because anybody would be kicked out of the game for that. But that's white privilege.
1: Right. Maybe she was busy, you know, tying some more blonde braids on her hair.
0: Yeah, it's not cultural appropriation
1: there.
0: I'm sorry.
1: It is kind of.
0: I think it's more than kind of. Oh, man. If one of the white women in the league, let's say Caitlin Clark comes out in dreads.
1: Oh,
0: what would they say about that?
1: I would love that, but it's never going to happen.
0: Never going to happen, especially not with her.
1: It would definitely be fights.
0: Yeah. Yes.
1: Definitely be fights.
0: So
1: she might even be ejected from the game. They might not let her play with the dreads.
0: It wouldn't surprise me.
1: It wouldn't surprise me either.
0: As Jeffy mentioned, Enes Kanter. He goes by Enes Kanter Freedom now because he changed his name to Freedom. But anyway, he just declared for the WNBA. He's, I don't know, a few years removed from the NBA, maybe?
1: Yeah.
0: He's only 34. So were he to join the WNBA, I'm pretty sure he'd have a serious impact. But here's his announcement over the weekend.
1: It was a big, serious production.
5: After careful consideration and review of the current eligibility guidelines, I am officially declaring myself a WNBA prospect. If simply declaring who you are is all that's required, then I meet every single requirement necessary to compete in the WNBA.
1: Yep.
0: Okay.
5: My team and I have carefully examined the WNBA's eligibility criteria and governing framework surrounding self-identification and inclusion. Based on the current guidelines, I can and am officially declaring my eligibility for the upcoming WNBA draft in May 2027. I am definitely not here to mock, make fun of, or disrespect any community or personal choices.
0: Right.
5: I am simply asking that the current rules be applied equally to everyone. The rules that represent the very values many WNBA players and coaches have publicly advocated for.
1: Yeah.
5: My team and I are prepared to

0: to ensure these guidelines are applied equally, consistently, and without exception. And I look forward to the WNBA honoring its stated principles.
1: Yeah, that would be nice. That would be nice, Ennis.
2: See you at training camp. I love the end of that. Yeah. That's great.
1: Look, the WNBA has asked for this from the very beginning, since none of them will come out and say, yeah, you know what? That's Sophie's right. Mm-hmm. It should be for females only. None of this trans BS. None of this, well, that's a layered conversation. I don't know that I'm educated enough to answer you on that topic.
2: Wrong.
1: It's just agonizing. So they sent out the commissioner sent out a letter right after this saying that they're committed to having the conversation and it's a nuanced approach. It's not nuanced at all.
2: No.
1: And in fact, we have another ex-NBA first round draft pick, Royce White, who said that he wants to go into the WNBA draft. And in fact, he posted a picture this weekend that his first wig arrived, and that this is his. We're now entering his feminine era.
2: Oh wow!
1: And he said he's going to try it out on the court
2: there
1: today.
2: He is.
1: And
2: nice.
1: So it's he's just saying, you know, I'm here, I'm ready to go into the WNBA, and don't question me, okay? It's my feminine era.
2: Oh.
1: So, okay, this is what you get.
2: Yeah.
1: And so now the WNBA is saying they're going to have, meetings and have to, talk about this. Yeah. Yeah, you will. You're going to have to face it. And you're going to have to come out and say what you don't want to say. And that is that
2: the WNBA, if you're a biological man, you can't play in the WNBA.
1: The Women's National Basketball Association is going to have to be just for women.
2: Yeah, thus the W. So, I mean,
1: it's agonizing.
2: And again, if you're going to play that game where,
3: well, you have to identify as a female. Ennis Cantor Freedom doesn't identify.
1: Sure does.
2: He does. He said it.
1: He does.
2: And this Royce guy as well.
1: Royce what? They said it. They said it.
2: So what are you going to do?
1: Yeah.
2: He got a wig and everything.
1: They said it.
2: What? You're going to have to decide, all right, what is the length of time that they have to have been identifying as a female? What is it that's going to differentiate? Where do you draw that line? It's going to be fascinating.
1: It's going to be
2: unless
1: really
2: they just flat out say, if you were born male, you can't compete in the WNBA. They're going to have to do that, right?
1: One would think.
2: Have to do that.
1: And if they're going to test, they're going to have to test, it's going to have to be, if you're already in the WNBA, you don't have to have a test. But if you want to come into the WNBA, then you have to have a test, because they already have
2: Seems
1: some.
2: Seems fair.
1: Oh, they already have some in the WNBA that are
2: that you think are males.
1: Yeah, they already
2: You
1: have
2: think
1: that.
2: Brittany Griner is
1: absolutely
2: male.
1: 100%.
2: 100%.
1: 100%.
2: All right. Look it up.
1: She's I have. Not. I've seen poolside pics. Male.
2: Really?
1: Yep. I could not have been doctored by AI at all.
2: No?
1: No.
2: Oh, okay. And so it's impossible that was AI.
1: Yes. So what I said.
2: Or photoshopped.
1: Yes.
2: Or whatever. Huh.
1: Okay. Yes.
2: All right. I mean, granted, Brittany Griner sounds a little more masculine, acts a little more masculine, but she's not. She's female.
1: Whatever you say, Pat.
2: That's what I'm saying. That's what I'm saying.
1: I mean, they're going to have to come out. They have to.
2: You would think so. Otherwise, you're going to get more of this Ennis Cantor stuff.
1: Because you can't stop it then.
2: No.
1: You can't, because they feel that they're a woman.
2: Right.
1: That's your trademark. That's what's so nuanced about this conversation.
2: And what they'll say is, Ennis Cantor is trying to make a point here. But where do you make that distinction?
1: Yeah.
2: Where do you draw that line? How do you know others aren't making that point too? It's silly. They should just do it just right now. Come out and state emphatically, we're only for biological women. If you were born a biological woman, you can play in the WNBA.
1: Yes.
2: Otherwise, you can't.
1: You can't.
2: Yeah.
1: And do you think, the Commissioner Engelbert is going to say that? She's going to have to. Otherwise, the league is doomed.
2: Yeah.
1: Right?
2: She has to.
1: You the end.

0: NBA. What's his face that's in charge of the NBA? Silver. Mm-hmm. He's got to be on the phone to Engelbert saying, we give you hundreds of millions a year. Keep this league alive. I know you're saying that you're making money these days, but we subsidize this league.
1: Oh, yeah. They have for the whole 30 years they've been an organization.
0: I'm sure that she, when Adam Silver calls, she takes the call. Mm-hmm. And I know that she, you know, as she says, they approach this topic thoughtfully, respectfully, and in alignment with longstanding values of our league.
1: Blah, blah, blah,
0: oh,
1: blah,
0: my
1: blah,
0: gosh.
1: Blah.
0: Uh-huh. You're going to have to bend the knee. You're going to have to. Otherwise, your league is doomed.
1: That's why it was fun that Enes Kanter started out the video by,
2: after careful thought and consideration.
0: Yes.
1: Okay. So he's carefully thought this out.
0: I identify as a woman.
1: So
0: now.
1: You cannot bash him for that. It was after a lot of careful thought and consideration.
0: Amen.
1: All right. More coming up.
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1: Iran now claims that they own, that they have a right to control an international waterway. They claim that they have a right to control it. What is the world going to do about that? Is the world going to accept that Iran now controls an international waterway? Because if the world is prepared to accept that, then be ready, because there's like 10 other countries that are going to start doing the same thing in their international waterways, in international waterways near their countries. That's an unacceptable thing that they're trying to normalize.
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0: So we just played the Sophie Cunningham video where she gets knocked down by Dejanay Carrington. Carrington gets thrown out of the game. Well, the left and the other WNBA players are all trying to show these clips of Sophie Cunningham doing something similar, not quite
1: as egregious, but...
0: But, I mean, nobody ever said she hasn't done it. We're just saying that that was egregious.
1: That particular play, yeah.
0: Yeah, that play was egregious and had nothing to do with white privilege. What are you talking about?
1: Right.
0: Where's this white privilege stuff?
1: I don't know. And I'm sure Sophie went into the locker room after the game and went, whew, thanks to my white privilege, I didn't get kicked out.
0: Why would she?
1: Oh, yeah, that's a good point.
0: Yeah.
1: She wouldn't.
0: She wouldn't.
1: Yeah.
0: She did it. Her egregious foul was to another white person.
1: Yeah. Oh, yeah.
0: Right. So where does the white privilege come in there?
1: I don't
0: there?
1: Know. White on white privilege crime?
0: I don't know. Is there such a thing?
1: I don't know.
0: I don't think so. If there is, nobody cares about it.
1: That's for sure.
0: So, I don't know. But this WNBA thing, they are so unlikable. The whole league. Just forget it.
1: Yep. Most definitely. They go out of their way to be unlikable.
0: Yeah, they really do.
1: It's really amazing.
0: They really do. Try to spit in your face. I mean, even if you try to be a fan because you like Caitlin Clark and you like what Sophie Cunningham has done recently, they spit in your face.
1: Yeah, the bulk of the whole thing.
0: Yeah, it's just too much. Too much to try to become a fan of, I think.
1: And Sophie is there to protect Caitlin. And Caitlin, when asked about it, is never 100% on Sophie's side.
0: No, she hasn't really reciprocated.
1: Like, well, we're here to think about the game. And we want to think, you know, the game is the game. And we're here for that. And that's all that I care about is focusing on the game. It's like, well, that's not what we're talking about, Caitlin.
0: Yeah. But she's obviously... trying to play that game and trying to be a friend of everybody
1: you're not
0: in the
1: win
0: league.
1: It. You're just not going to win it. And she obviously should know that by now.
0: Yeah, she should.
1: That she's not going to win it.
0: Meanwhile, Tucker Carlson's going to have Hunter Biden on his show.
1: Yeah, drops today.
0: The whole interview drops today. It's supposedly 3 hours.
1: I'm waiting for it to drop. I heard some rumors about it being that long. I don't know how long it is. The Love Fest can only last for so long.
0: Here's a promo of what's about to transpire.
2: I haven't seen you in 11 years, though I've talked about you. Hunter Biden.
3: I love Candace.
2: I do, too. Yeah.
3: I like Thomas Massie and Marjorie Taylor Greene. I like there are people that have kind of woken up.
2: I have really only one question, one thing that has bothered me. So I just want to ask you point blank. Did you drop off laptops?
3: No. The answer is no. I say to everybody, okay, show me your phone. Because I showed you mine, and you didn't find a thing.
2: We get approached by Israelis connected to Benjamin Netanyahu who are shopping this stuff to me at Fox News. The way that it entered the bloodstream
3: of
2: the American media was not real.
3: I don't have any more secrets. Donald Trump, I think he had such an opportunity, he just decided that all he was going to do was for himself.
2: One of my closest friends went off the deep end, and all of a sudden Trump's under the bed, and it's like, whoa.
3: He was under my bed. We are at an inflection point in this country.
0: Wow.
2: What's your plan?
3: We are in desperate need of leadership.
0: I'm just sitting here with my mouth agape. I don't even know what to say about that. How has this happened? Wow. All right. Of course you like Marjorie Taylor Greene.
1: Thomas Massie.
0: They've turned on the president.
1: And Candace.
0: Candace. My gosh. And she gave him, 2 hours?
1: Long time.
0: To try to rehabilitate him, too. So, yeah, of course you're in love with these people. Wow. All right. See you back here tomorrow.
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10: Renewed pressure on negotiators. I'm Lisa Brady, Fox News. Iran's supreme leader calling for unity among his people while making new demands in talks with Oman on reopening the Strait of Hormuz.
11: Iran's Supreme National Security Council issued a fresh statement over the weekend calling on the United States to permanently end the war and compensate Iran for damages before the strait would reopen. Iran's foreign minister says even if a deal is reached, it doesn't necessarily mean the strait will stay open.
10: Fox's Trey Yingst in Tel Aviv. For now, a U.S. naval blockade of Iranian ports remains in effect. President Trump emphasizing the economic effects on Iran and telling Axios the U.S. is semi-negotiable.

0: negotiating, but renewed tension sending oil prices back up, with U.S. crude getting back over $81 a barrel. Voters head to the polls in several more states for primaries tomorrow, including Wisconsin, where Democratic Socialist candidate Francesca Hong is considered the frontrunner to win the nomination in the governor's race.
1: Hong has plenty of progressive support, but has not received a direct endorsement from Alexandria Ocasio-Cortez or Bernie Sanders. Now, that's been chalked up to Wisconsin being such a presidential battleground. AOC this weekend, though, laughed off her side's past support for DSA alliance stances like abolishing prisons and police. While outgoing Democratic Governor Tony Evers doesn't see the controversial takes as a thing of the past, he actually broke his own pledge to stay neutral in the race and endorse Milwaukee County Executive David Crowley. Evers fears that nominating a socialist would effectively be giving away the keys to the governor's mansion.
0: Fox's Alexandria Hoff in Madison. Congressman Tom Tiffany is considered the likely Republican opponent facing a political newcomer in the GOP primary. Minnesota, Connecticut, Vermont also have primaries tomorrow. And South Carolina will choose a new Republican nominee for Senate from a crowded field that includes Senator Darlene Graham, appointed to finish her late brother Lindsey's term. 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
0: Just getting an update on the 7.4 magnitude earthquake that shook Western Colombia. At least 20 people now known dead, dozens of buildings have collapsed. A tech giant is releasing the code of a free-to-all artificial intelligence model that can run on a regular computer without the need for powerful central computing.
6: Meta is now releasing an open-source AI model called Muse Glimmer that it promises is as powerful as any other leading AI, but small enough in scope that it can live locally on a store-bought laptop computer without the need for data center-style power. Zuckerberg posted a video about it on Meta's Instagram.
7: We're also working to make sure that everyone has a personal superintelligence agent that works 24/7 on your behalf.
6: Zuckerberg also announced Meta will put together a $1 billion fund to help pay teachers, police, and firefighters in communities where Meta builds data centers. Eben Brown, Fox News.
0: That's Mark Zuckerberg, the Meta CEO. Some critics of open source in general have raised security concerns. The U.S. Senate could vote this fall on a bill aimed at creating a regulatory framework for cryptocurrency.
8: Though there was no Senate vote on the Clarity Act this summer, those in the industry are optimistic about the legislation to give crypto its first comprehensive federal rule book. Faryar Shirzad, Coinbase's chief policy officer, tells Cheryl Cassoni of Fox Business a procedural vote is coming.
9: We were very much hoping to start the process before the Senate broke for the August recess. But what we've gotten now is something really special, which is a date certain and a time certain when we'll have our first procedural vote, and that's on September 15th.
8: If it passes, it will be a huge victory for the Trump administration and the crypto industry.
0: Fox's Jenny Cosola. Stocks turning mixed. The Dow's down 60 points, back under 54K. I'm Lisa Brady, Fox News.
10: Tri-Cities forecast, partly sunny and hot today. The heat index value as high as 95. Partly cloudy this evening, slight chance of rain, low 70. Partly sunny and hot tomorrow, heat index value as high as 96, low 70. On the hour, on the half, and when it breaks, Super Talk 92.9. 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

0: Welcome in, Monday edition, Clay and Buck. We hope all of you had fantastic weekends. We are here to help bring more sanity and fun to your life. We appreciate all of you hanging out with us as you can now be on one of the 550-some-odd AM-FM stations across this nation. You can be on podcast, you can be on SiriusXM, and hello, if you are watching us right now on the live stream that I just tweeted out, go subscribe, click like on the YouTube numbers. We got an email early this morning that the YouTube audience continues to skyrocket, and we are going to continue to reach out to everyone everywhere so that you can find us across the entire media landscape. All right, we got a bunch of stories that we are tracking. Tomorrow is the primary in Wisconsin. Crazy pro-canceling of Thanksgiving Democrat Francesca Hong is favored to win. She now, of course, is saying that Thanksgiving is her favorite holiday. So she's very committed to her crazy perspectives. We got AOC saying, hey, maybe we were just a little bit crazy. Ha ha, laughs it off. We will talk about that. We got two awesome guests. Ron Johnson, senator from Wisconsin, who is now in possession of Dr. Anthony Fauci's cell phone, and he is beginning to uncover all sorts of interesting information there. We also have the man that I believe will be the next governor of Florida. I think Buck would sign off on that as well, as early voting has started in Florida. Byron Donalds, current congressman from South Florida, he will join us as well. And potentially we will be joined by Enos Cantor Freedom, who had made a lot of noise after we went off the air yesterday, as he, former first-round NBA draft pick, has declared for the WNBA alongside of Royce White, another former NBA draft pick. And this story just keeps getting crazier and crazier. Buck, first of all, how was your weekend? Did everything go well? Everything smooth in the South Florida world?
1: Well, thank you, Clay. That's very neighborly of you. Yes, it was a great weekend down here in South Florida. It's very quiet in Miami this time of year. A lot of people are gone. I'm here because I love Miami all the time. I'm not a fair weather Miami fan, but no, it's been great. I will say I enjoyed watching this morning, you know, the read in for the show. Sometimes I can't believe, because this is what I would do anyway, right? Isn't that I would be reading all the news all morning, even if we weren't doing this show. I know you feel the same way, although you read an old newspaper because, you know, old man gonna old man. But the AOC interview, I watched the whole thing. And for her to refer to woke 1.0, Clay, I find this fascinating. There's a real glimpse here into what the Democrats are going to try going forward. And I think that's absolutely worth talking about. But on the WNBA thing, this is really interesting, because you keep thinking that the apparatus of trans is going to find some off-ramp or they're no. No, there's really no willingness at all, it seems, right now. I guess their plan, Clay, with Enos Cantor Freedom, and we should get into some of these details, is to just ignore him and say, well, no one in the league wants to draft him. Is that what they're going to do? Like, let's look at the next play here, because they have absolutely not been willing to say, like they do in tennis, we're going to check to see if you're actually a chick, and only chicks should play against chicks. They won't do that.
0: Okay, so there's so many things going on here, Buck. First of all, I feel like we could do the whole show on the WNBA going over the woke waterfall. On Saturday.

0: Saturday afternoon, Sophie Cunningham, who came out a few weeks ago and said men should not be able to play in women's sports, not a particularly earth-shattering take.
1: And she's pretty and white and blonde, which yes. does factor into the whole equation here. Go ahead.
0: She was on a breakaway layup. A black woman with a blonde wig named Dijonay, named after mustard, evidently. Maybe mustard and mayonnaise combo. Condiment inspiration. She wiped out Sophie Cunningham in a violent, foul. Flagrant 2. She was kicked out of the game.
1: I saw the clip. It looked like a WWE clothesline. It did not look like a basketball foul. It was, I'm going to, you know, basically like do a flying arm bar at your neck.
0: 100%. And you can watch the play. It went mega viral over the weekend. And she then, after getting kicked out, Buck, immediately went into the locker room. She was kicked out after they reviewed the play. I don't think it was remotely controversial that she was kicked out. And she said white privilege in a tweet complaining about the fact that she had been kicked out. All of the left-wing sports media lined up and basically just made themselves even more ridiculous than they already were. I grabbed this, Buck, because Sports Illustrated, which if you're around my age, your age, a lot of people who are older than us, if you're a sports fan going to the mailbox to get the weekly Sports Illustrated and see who was going to be on the cover and see what articles were going to be in the magazine, did they write about athletes that you liked? Did they write about teams that you liked? I mean, it was a super exciting experience. I couldn't wait as a young kid, run down, had a Sports Illustrated subscription, and oh my goodness, look at this, like, this guy's going to be on the cover. Saved magazines, that's how popular it was. Sometimes took covers, put them on the wall. All of you remember this, to say nothing of how much of a moment the Sports Illustrated swimsuit issue was back before the internet existed. Their headline on this, Buck, was Sophie Cunningham got a bitter taste of karma after drawing flagrant foul in Fever Sky game. Karma, they later changed the headline. Bitter taste of karma, of course, at least in the way that I read it and most people read it, was she came out against men and women's sports, and then she got wrecked by a black player who tweeted white privilege. Imagine, it's easy to do, but Buck, if Sophie Cunningham, after she had gotten kicked out of a game for a foul, had tweeted black privilege, the world would have come undone. She probably would have been suspended for the rest of the season. Every person on the planet in woke left-wing sports media would have lost their minds. So that was Saturday. Friday, two different former first-round NBA draft picks declared themselves eligible for the WNBA draft. Enos Kanter Freedom and Royce White, both of whom, again, were first-round NBA draft picks, both of whom are no longer in the NBA. And on Saturday morning, I woke up to the news that the WNBA had scheduled this week an emergency meeting to try and define what a woman is, because the players and coaches and some teams that have argued you are a woman if you decide to identify as a woman. If that is going to be the standard, then men are eligible. And so, Buck, you asked the question, which I think is a good one. I think the phrase that I have used is, I think Enos Kanter, with this move, has checkmated the WNBA. Because they really only have three options, as I see it, from a legal perspective. One, they say, well, he is not actually a woman. But if they say that, then they are acknowledging that they're able to determine who a woman is, which is a mess for them. Second option is they can allow men to play in the WNBA, which effectively destroys the entire WNBA, because these women now make a lot of money, and so you would have a lot of people come in. Third option is they all agree that they will not draft him, but the problem with that is that's an antitrust violation, and he would be able to sue and argue that they had colluded against him, which would open the league up to a massive amount of damages.
1: Excuse me, lawyer. Excuse me, sir. Couldn't he also sue for discrimination as
0: probably.
1: A woman?
0: Probably.
1: Right? Couldn't, I mean, he sue the league? Couldn't he sue the league for discriminating against him on the basis of perceived gender?
0: Yes. You know, I think he could based on the fact that they haven't. But usually you can, and this gets into the legal weeds, you can triple sometimes antitrust damages depending on how you sue. And so this in and of itself is a recipe for disaster that the league has put itself in based on the fact that he has now officially declared for the WNBA draft. And so, Buck, I just think overall that this is a unmitigated disaster for the WNBA. Rush would have loved this story, Buck, because nobody liked pushing absurdity to its logical conclusion more than Rush did. And they do not have any ability here, in my opinion, to get out of this. Now, this is a huge mess, and they have created it entirely of their own volition. What they should do, what the commissioner should do, is basically, Buck, the same thing that the WTA did, which is say men aren't allowed to compete in this sport. It is the WNBA for a reason. Women is defined as being women who are born as women at birth. And what's funny is when they founded the WNBA 30 years ago, Buck, I don't think they could have ever conceived that this would be as crazy as it is today, that they would ever be in a position where you could argue that using the term woman is not descriptive enough when it comes to eligibility standards. But when you have players and coaches coming out and saying a man who identifies as a woman is just as much of a woman as all of you out there listening right now that have been women your whole lives, this is where identity politics, broken brains, this is where ultimately it all leads. And I just think that we are in a spot where the WNBA has gone over the woke waterfall and they don't have good options now.
1: Okay, but so you laid out the options. I agree with you what the options are. Which option do you think the WNBA is going to pick? Because, you know, there are some true believers. It's very tough to know on this issue who just doesn't want to get screamed at by the lunatics, because there's a lot of that. And so they either cower or they go along. Who just wants to be a part of, like, the cool kid team on the left, doesn't really believe this, but they agree with them on everything else. And then who are the... That guy who weighs 230 and is 6'4 and has, like, you know, a beard is actually a chick. It's tough to know who falls into what category here. But do you think there's any chance that they actually let Inez Kanter Freedom play? That's really where I'm going. Do you think that they just say, yeah, that's how committed we are, we'll let him play? Is there any chance in your mind they actually do that?
0: It is crazy. I don't know. I don't know.
1: Because they let them compete in the Olympics. We've seen, like, the... We've seen the powerlifter. We've seen this happen.
0: Yeah. They've left all of the rational basis under which all of you out there with basic common sense would have behaved. And so I think there is a world where they try to redefine women based on estrogen levels in blood to try to argue that you have to be a woman. In order to classify as a woman, you have to have, and I don't even know what the biology is, right? Basically, you have to be pumping your body full of feminine.
1: Well, I can
0: hormones.
1: Tell you that does nothing. That makes you, if you're a man who does that, it just makes you basically, like, grow breasts and makes you really depressed. It doesn't actually make you a woman, and it doesn't destroy the underlying musculature and bone structure and bone death. So there's the thing, you're not actually even going to be changing. Even if you did that, you wouldn't be dealing with the problem. You see what
0: okay,
1: I mean?
0: Okay, I so agree. But I'm trying to think like a crazy person, as these people are. The other thing, and I think this is actually even more alarming, is, Buck, they go back and they say, in order to qualify as a woman, you have to begin estrogen treatment before puberty, which actually encourages this diabolical treatment of young children. And what they're trying to argue, right, is when a 10-year-old comes in and says, I'm a girl in a boy's body, or I'm a boy in a girl's body, whatever the heck the argument is, that we should start to restrict their natural hormones.

0: and puberty, and that they can then pump them full of all sorts of just ridiculousness when it comes to hormones. And so you would flood a boy with estrogen, or you would flood a young girl with testosterone, which is diabolical in my mind.
1: You know, all these people that'll talk about, you know, microplastics, and they're worried about the long-term study for this, or big pharma or whatever.
0: Right.
1: You know how many really good long-term studies there are for giving kids huge doses of estrogen or testosterone to change their gender? Basically none. So,
0: isn't it just basic common sense? If you think about when your kids went through puberty, when you went through puberty, if it is the time when your bones grow the most, it is the time when you become a man or woman, the idea that we would stop that from happening and try to reverse it in the other direction, I mean, it is, to me, it is child abuse of an epic level that should be criminal, in my opinion. We'll take your calls on this. We'll continue to unpack one of the craziest woke stories we have ever seen. 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
7: Welcome back in here to Clay and Buck. Let's take a quick call here. Steve in Boston. 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
8: So I think a fourth option is basically when you come out and identify as a woman, you have to wait 6 months to a year. 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
9: 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I agree with you that they are in a panic because Enos Kanter Freedom, I just posted his official making himself available for the 2027 WNBA draft on Twitter. He texted it to me. I think that they are going to panic. And again, all of these requirements, Buck, and I'll talk about the economic impact in a sec when we come back, but all of these requirements at their most basic level require that the WNBA define what a woman is. And the idea that we would have ever had to define what a woman is 30-some-odd years ago when they came up with these definitions was crazy, but they have put themselves in this position.
7: Also, though, the WNBA, as I understand it, and you have told me, your expertise in the WNBA runs deeper than mine, a lot of lesbians, when did that become so enmeshed in the idea of trans?
9: That's a
7: great
9: question.
7: Do you see what I'm saying?
9: We'll talk about that when we come back, too.
7: Why are so many lesbians
9: offended? There's a bunch of gay
7: offended.
9: People listening to us right now that do not subscribe to the trans agenda.
7: It happens often enough all over the country. 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
10: 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They're building plants for the Patriots, for the Tomahawks, for everything.
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13: 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A never-ending cycle of prosecuting political enemies undermines the rule of law.
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12: News. I'm Gianna Gelosi. Diplomatic efforts are ongoing to reopen the Strait of Hormuz, but
14: Iranian officials are now making new demands.

0: 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I'm Susan Lee, and this is the Fox Business Report.
1: Crude oil prices are elevated. The global price, Brent crude, has topped $85 a barrel. U.S. oil, West Texas Intermediate, is at $80. Barrick Mining has settled a long-standing dispute with its rival Newmont over operations in Nevada, and it involves a nearly $2 billion cash payout. Barrick has been looking to publicly list its North American gold assets, which required resolution of the dispute dating back to a joint venture in 2019. Gold prices today have topped $4,400 a troy ounce. And multiple reports say Ford is planning a four-door hybrid gas-powered version of the Mustang. Details were recently revealed to dealers. It'll be the first time the automaker ever offered the sports car with four doors. That's your Fox Business Report. I'm Jen Coselda. Invested in you.
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4: A Washington County, Tennessee sheriff's deputy is recovering after his patrol vehicle was struck from behind in a Sunday crash. According to Sheriff Keith Sexton, the officer was out directing traffic on North Roan Street with blue lights on when the truck was hit with the deputy inside. Sexton said the officer and the two people in the other vehicle were transported to a hospital for treatment of non-life-threatening injuries. I'm Kevin Castle.
5: The Johnson City Fire Department responded to a house fire in the 100 block of Rebecca's Lane early Sunday morning. The call came in at 2:59 a.m. When firefighters arrived, flames could be seen from the roof of the home. Nobody was inside at the time of the fire. A city spokesperson said two district chiefs, four engines, and two ladder trucks responded to the call. The cause of the fire is still under investigation. I'm Rick Allen.
6: The Washington County, Virginia Sheriff's Office is asking for the public's help in a burglary investigation. The Sheriff's Office says the burglary happened around 2 a.m. Friday at the Scotchman on Lee Highway near Exit 10. Authorities have released surveillance images of two men believed to have been involved in the robbery. Anyone with information is asked to contact the Washington County, Virginia Sheriff's Office. I'm Jay Patricks.
7: Tri-Cities forecast, partly sunny and hot today. The heat index value as high as 95. Partly cloudy this evening, slight chance of rain, low 70. Partly sunny and hot tomorrow, heat index value as high as 96, low 70. 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
11: Welcome back in, Clay and Buck. We are rolling through the Monday edition of the program. A lot of questions out there. Again, you go girl. Congratulations to Enos Kanter Freedom and to Royce White, two former first-round NBA draft picks who have declared for the WNBA draft. And I just posted the letter that Enos Kanter Freedom sent to the WNBA saying he fulfills the eligibility requirements. He's identifying as a woman, all of the particular league requirements in order to enter the WNBA draft. And Buck, we were talking about this off air. It used to be the case that WNBA players, okay, maybe they make $50K a year, maybe they make $60K a year. They weren't making very much money. But you asked a good question that I don't think a lot of people, and we're going to get to some of your calls, that I don't think a lot of people have thought through. Right now, if you're an NBA player, if you're one of the 500 or so best basketball players in the world, you make tens of millions of dollars. You become very, very wealthy. But if you are trying to make the NBA,

0: They have a minor league called the G League. The average G League player makes $45,000 a year. So NBA star, you make millions of dollars a year, and you are largely set for life. But if you are not of that caliber of talent, you're just a little bit less, or you're trying to work your way into the NBA, they only pay you $45,000 a year. The average salary under the new collective bargaining agreement, thanks to Caitlin Clark, the salary cap is now $7 million for a WNBA team, and the average player can now make $500,000 a year. Let me ask you this. How many of you out there listening to us, 100% men, would raise your hands and say, yeah, I identify as a woman, and as a result, you could 10X your salary? I think the economic realities are now starting to collide in the WNBA with, I mean, heck, guys are struggling on $45,000. They can make $500,000 and dominate.
1: I would just point out, Clay, to the issue of how would they differentiate or how would they police this, it can't be, well, I don't believe that you think you're a woman because you don't have long hair and painted fingernails.
0: Correct.
1: It can't be these superficialities because then you're opening yourself up to, well, is that all it requires? Or what are the rules? Like, they can't actually say, going back to Matt Walsh's very good documentary, they can't actually answer the question, what is a woman?
0: Yes.
1: Which means they leave it to the individual, because the moment they come up with any applicable definition, I would just note what the Women's Tennis Association has done, that is what should be done here, which is they just do a gender test.
0: Correct.
1: Are you male or female?
0: One time.
1: Gender test.
0: One time. That's all they have to do.
1: That's
0: pass it once and you're eligible.
1: Yeah. XXXY, just like the clothing brand, that's all. You got to do that, and that's the whole thing. Anything other than that, Clay, and you open yourself up to endless further headaches. So this is Enos Kanter Freedom could play without long hair, without taking hormones, without doing anything. He can just be like, I'm a woman, let's go.
0: Yes.
1: Now, who is the I can't remember the guy's name. He was
0: Zuby.
1: I think he wasn't American.
0: Zuby.
1: He might have been British.
0: Who?
1: Zuby. Yeah.
0: Yeah.
1: Zuby,
0: he broke
1: the British...
0: all the women's weightlifting records and identified as a woman and said, "I am now the strongest woman that has ever lived," because to a large extent, that's all that's required. And look, I mean, we got a bunch of callers who want to weigh in, but this is why I say the WNBA is in a tough spot. Because in identifying what women are, to exclude Enos Kanter, they will have to acknowledge that they can in some way define what a woman is. And this is so ridiculous that we are here, but it's kind of amazing too. And it's also something that is cutting through the noise. We were talking about it. Every time we talk about this, the YouTube numbers are through the roof. Buck, we have sold... You can buy Nashville Balls gear at XXXY. You can go to my Twitter feed. We sold over $50,000 in Nashville Balls t-shirts at XXXY. By the way, XXXY, Jennifer Say's brand, I'm an investor in the brand, small part of it. It's going to be the biggest, best months that they have ever had. It's the only apparel company that says men shouldn't be able to compete as women. Every other athletic apparel that you are buying, they have done, like Nike did that ridiculous thing with the, what's the chick's name? The Dylan Mulvaney. They put him in a sports bra and was like, hey, I'm a girl. Go buy a sports bra.
1: I would also point out,
0: crazy.
1: There's an important, I know we got a lot of calls. We should get to them because people are fired up about this. But Clay, there's a corollary or there's a flip side to the coin of men shouldn't play in women's sports, comma, that's why we are defending women's athletics. You cannot defend women's athletics without drawing this line.
0: Correct.
1: It's like saying, I have a country with no borders. Anyone can come or go. Well, you don't have a country anymore. If you are not willing to draw this line, you are not willing to say that there is such a thing as women's sports that is important, that should be defended, that should be respected. And it is actually the people who are willing to draw that line who are showing respect to female athletic achievement, to what they've done, the hours and hours, countless hours put in, the excellence of their athleticism. I think that's an important part of this. That it's not just about keeping, you know, Macho Man Randy Savage from spiking the volleyball right into your teenage girl's face. Yes, that's important too. We all see that. It's also about defending women's achievements in athletics, which completely gets maligned and destroyed by this whole thing.
0: Exactly. Because if you had unisex, there would be no women who would make any teams at all. And Ron in Augusta, Georgia, firing away in that direction. Ron, what you got for us?
2: Yeah, guys, this might be just an oversimplistic way of solving the problem, but it would help get the league out of the era of biology and sciences and let economics take over. Instead of having men's and women's professional basketball, eliminate that title and just make it the basketball association and let
0: them decide
2: on who's going to get hired and who's not going to get hired. And I think eventually they'll find out economics will win, the fans will win, and this problem can be kicked down the road just a little further. It's ridiculous we spend this much time arguing over these. And to me, it goes back to the bigger picture of this is just background noise to take people away from the real issues we're facing. That's my big point, guys. I appreciate it.
0: I disagree on that because I think this is the essence of what Democrats believe. They are willing to lie to you about men becoming women. If they were not willing, if this wasn't foundational to their worldview, they would just say, you know what, you're right. The WNBA is just going to be women. Instead of saying, you know how they argue, Buck? They say two things. One, this doesn't happen very often.
1: You know what?
0: Murder, statistically, doesn't happen that often, right? Relative to non-murders. Like, you would never say in your community, if one person gets murdered, you would never say, well, this is not, we shouldn't investigate. We shouldn't try to figure out who the culprit is here. We shouldn't investigate this at all. One murder in your community is too many. So no one ever says, oh, you know, there's not that much actual robbery going on. You're probably going to be able to get money out of the ATM without getting mugged. I don't know why you would even report it, right? Like, this is crazy. And then the second one they say is, it doesn't happen that often. Then they say, well, there's more important things. Okay, well,
1: why are you so focused on it is the thing.
0: Yeah,
1: and then you're the problem
0: for
1: talking about.
0: Why do you care? I mean, because basic rules matter to me, and if you lie to me, I can't trust you on anything else. That, to me, is why they're in a tough spot.
1: Yeah, this reminds me of, like, arguing with some crazy ex-girlfriends where they're like, why do you want to do this thing? I'm like, well, why do you want to do this thing? Like, why do you want to go to this place? You know, we're having a conversation about something. Don't tell me that we shouldn't be having the conversation about the thing that you forced.
0: Yes.
1: Yes.
0: Good luck with that.
1: Yeah.
0: It's probably your tone when you're having that conversation.
1: Oh, it's definitely my tone.
0: Yeah. It's just, it's not what you said. It's the way you said. It's a tone.
1: Always. I know.
0: Has any man ever won a tone argument, by the way, with a woman? This is like the women's coup de grace. It's like their trump card. They go to tone. Have you ever heard of a man who was like, it's not what you said, it's the tone you used while you said it?
1: I'm going to tell
0: you
1: something.
0: A woman be like, you know what? You're right. My tone was wrong.
1: I've yet to find that in especially a contentious argument between a man and a woman who are in a romantic relationship, husband or otherwise, I have never found that there is a tone of voice you can use that is safe. Whatever if you go too neutral, like perhaps we can talk, then why are you being so weird? If you get aggressive, obviously, it's like, come on now, then you're being aggressive. And if you go too nice, you know what you're being, Clay?
0: Patronizing.
1: Condescending, patronizing. Yep.
0: You know, also, it's amazing. Can you just calm down? Doesn't work very well.
1: Tell them to calm down. Wives love it, guys. Just tell them when you're in a heated argument, just look at them and just say, calm down. Just like that. And make kind of a face when you do it. They love that.
0: It really works well. Steve in Oklahoma. Steve, what you got for us?
3: Hey, let's go Nashville Balls.
0: Amen.
3: I think that the WNBA is, if they let men play, you're taking away a spot from a biological woman. But men would find it humorous to be watching a bunch of transgender men play. And
0: amen.
3: That's what it would
0: I actually, this is a funny argument, Steve. I actually think, arguably, letting dudes in the WNBA would skyrocket ratings, Buck.
1: No question.
0: It,
1: for a while, yeah.
0: I mean, wouldn't you want?

0: watch? Like, if you found out there were two guys that were going to play in a WNBA game, even if you put them in a wig, it's obvious, ridiculous. Enes Kanter is, I don't know, 40 years old, roughly. Somebody can look up his actual age, you know, 38, whatever he is. Buck, he would score 100 points in a WNBA game. He would score every single time down the court. He would wilt Chamberlain, the WNBA. I mean, he would be utterly unstoppable. He would have 100% field goal percentage. He would dunk on these girls like crazy.
1: No, he would miss a few shots.
0: Rebound.
1: He wouldn't have 100%. He'd miss a layup.
0: He would dunk every time. I don't think he would have to do anything other than dunk or shoot layups. They can't play above the rim. Like, he's 7 feet tall. If you get him the ball in the paint, he would either that, like, they would have to tackle him, or he might miss some free throws.
1: Well, they would do the clothesline like they did to Sophie Cunningham. They'd clothesline him.
0: And then they would say it's white privilege, even though he's not white. Rick in Detroit.
2: That the league officials has with the WNBA, it's not so much about biology and allowing transgender men who identify as women to play in the sport, because the challenge they have is a large percentage of employees and members within their organization already see themselves as gay and lesbian. So there are women out there who think that are women biologically, but they identify as men. So, you know, they're on the verge of becoming a freak show, like the Maury Povich of, you know, just kind of craziness. They already have a product that people don't watch, and it's just going to get more weird. So that's my comment. I'd love to hear your thoughts.
0: Well, look, I think the more interesting question, and I will actually open phone lines for this. We've got a couple of guests. Ron Johnson is going to join us. Obviously, our buddy Wisconsin Senator. I want to hear what he has to say about Francesca Hong. In addition to the Fauci situation, Fauci's phone has been taken, and they're reviewing it. And then Byron Donald's going to join us. I know he's going to have a take on this. He's a monster sports fan as well. But I do think for the gay community, Buck, a lot of people out there who are gay and lesbian are looking around and saying, we are nothing like people who are this militantly trans. There is a big difference between gay rights, candidly, and, hey, your 8-year-old should get pumped full of hormones. Hey, your 12-year-old should get her boobs chopped off. Hey, your 14-year-old should consider getting his penis removed. Gay people think this is crazy, too. And so I think there's a bit of an unholy alliance from a lot of people. I'll open up phone lines. We got a lot of gay listeners. 800-282-2882. I think this is a conversation that gay people have to be having regularly in their circles too, where they say, wait a minute, this whole LGBTQ, you know, IJKLMNOP, like, there's a big difference between a militant trans community and an average gay person.
3: Well, I'd also ask, and I'm sure we have some lesbian listeners, I'd be curious, because the same way that, you know, when I'm told as a man that a man who says he's a woman, that is not going to be sexually appealing to me. I'm not going to accept that. That's, you know, I'm heterosexual. Do lesbians, when a man says he's a woman, are they attracted to the man who says he's a woman? No. I would assume that they do not accept that. Do they accept that? Because then that would be heterosexual. You see what I'm saying? Or have I gone too deep into the...
0: I don't think this is crazy. I think that there is an unholy alliance that does no longer exist here between gays and trans community, and I think all of that conversation has to be taking place on a regular basis.
3: Would a lesbian be attracted to a trans woman? Because why not then just be attracted to men? You see what I'm saying?
0: Yeah,
3: I'm trying to follow
0: all
3: this.
0: All the gender
3: logic.
0: Politics here get confusing. It reminds me of back in the day. I think I've used this analogy, Buck, when we used to have to get up in front of the class and diagram sentences, and you would have all these different lines coming down, and eventually, like, it's all, like, I don't even understand where all the lines are going now. Some of the language I can't keep track of. I can't even imagine if you're 60 or 70 years old how crazy all this sounds. It sounds crazy to us.
1: All right, let's bring this back into something that's very real, very much in this current moment, which is saving as many babies as possible. And preborn is out there doing this because, as you know, there's still far too much abortion in this country. And laws in a lot of states are incredibly permissive. Even after Roe v. Wade was overturned, preborn isn't waiting for more hearts and minds to change in these states to change these laws. They're saving lives right now. They do this by welcoming moms into their clinics and giving them a free ultrasound. And then if mom chooses life, which over 80% of the time she does after that free ultrasound, they'll stay with that mom to help her, giving her material assistance, emotional support, you name it, for 2 years after the birth of the baby. They are really walking the walk, and they are saving tiny, tiny babies, little boys and girls, every day. 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

0: Welcome back into Clay and Buck. Take a quick one here. Dimitri in Houston wanted to get you in. We got about 40 seconds, though, my man. Go for it.
1: It's been going on for two generations, that demoralization, infiltration of modern society. People don't understand how capital is created. They blame the millionaires for accumulating and distributing wealth. And we're just seeing the rash. Those are just the skin rashes that women and men and women's sports and the removal of national monuments and the investigation of Smithsonian, everything.

0: It's much deeper, and we, the frogs, have been boiling that warm water for some time. Now the water is about to boil, and we're all finally heating, feeling that heat coming into underneath. But
1: race communism is bad. You're right, Dimitri. We'll be right back. Thank you.
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12: A possible new rule for food. I'm Lisa Brady, Fox News. The Trump administration aiming to tighten regulations for food manufacturers who introduce new additives or ingredients to products.
13: A proposed rule from the FDA would close a loophole that critics say allows thousands of unregulated ingredients to make it into packaged foods eaten by millions of Americans.
14: The proposal will give the agency greater visibility into the substances that are entering our food supply.
13: Health and Human Services Secretary Robert F. Kennedy Jr. says companies would be required to submit safety findings for new ingredients to regulators, ending the so-called GRAS, or generally recognized as safe, loophole.
12: Fox's Jared Halpern at the White House. The FDA also still working on a definition of ultra-processed food, which Kennedy blames for obesity, especially among children. A counter-demand from President Trump just posting about Iran asking for compensation for damage done during months of conflict, even though he says that was never mentioned in any negotiations. The president says he is likewise now demanding compensation from Iran for those killed or gravely wounded by roadside bombs and many conflicts, including, he says, for the families of the sailors killed on the USS Cole and thousands of others killed in combat, adding he's instructed his representatives to put this into any and all future.

0: negotiations. A South American earthquake is now blamed for at least 47 deaths, with more trapped below collapsed buildings in western Colombia. The epicenter, about 250 miles west of Bogota, a 7.4 magnitude quake that was also felt in neighboring Ecuador and Panama, though only minimal damage reported there.
1: A 64-year-old Cali taxi driver described it as the strongest earthquake he'd ever experienced. He watched plumes of dust shoot up across the city. In June, neighboring Venezuela felt two strong earthquakes that killed more than 5,000 people.
0: Fox's Jonathan Savage. 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
0: A former Detroit firefighter facing a long list of charges, accused of setting fires and stealing from homes and a firehouse.
6: Police in Detroit say 52-year-old Eric Anderson, who quit the city's fire department in 2023, allegedly set at least four structure fires between July 10th and August 4th. They say Anderson also broke into a home and stole appliances and pit bull puppies. And prosecutors accused the former firefighter of breaking into a Detroit firehouse while crews were out battling a blaze that they say he set. Anderson was arraigned over the weekend and jailed with bond set at $500,000.
0: Fox's Jeff Manasso. A man's facing multiple charges after a deadly boating accident in New York City.
7: New York City police say Sarah Sanchez and her infant daughter Antonella Garcia died after the boat they were on overturned in New York Harbor near the Statue of Liberty on Saturday night. Investigators say Manuel Hernandez, the boat's captain, was arrested and charged with 13 counts of reckless endangerment.
0: Fox's Tony J. Powers. Police and the U.S. Coast Guard are investigating whether that vessel was operating as an illegal charter. Sports and politics collide again after a flagrant foul call in the WNBA over Dejounte Carrington's hit on Sophie Cunningham and the reaction to it.
8: The fallout from Carrington's flagrant foul on Cunningham has now reached the office of Florida's Attorney General James Altmaier. The WNBA knows better than to play games down here in Florida because I'll be charging people with assault, Altmaier wrote. White privilege is what Carrington posted on Threads after being ejected from the game. That social media post has since ignited tremendous backlash. The league issued an official punishment for the foul. Whether she'll face further sanctions for her social media conduct remains to be seen. Jay Berman, Fox News.
0: Stocks turning lower. The Dow and the Nasdaq now both down more than 100 points. I'm Lisa Brady, Fox News.
9: Tri-Cities forecast, partly sunny and hot today. The heat index value is high as 95. Partly cloudy this evening, slight chance of rain, low 70. Partly sunny and hot tomorrow, heat index value is high as 96, low 70. On the hour, on the half, and when it breaks, Super Talk 92.9. 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

0: Second hour of Clay and Buck kicks off right now. We are joined by Senator Ron Johnson of Wisconsin, which is in the headlines a lot these days because of some election stuff going on. Senator, appreciate seeing you, sir. Nice schooner in the background of your shot, I might say. A three-masted ship. Excellent. Thank you for being here. You have some news to break with us, as I understand it. Let's start with that. Tell everybody what the breaking news is.
1: I think you're aware of the fact that Senator Paul and I got possession of Anthony Fauci's cell phone. My staff has now downloaded that into a searchable form. We found out that there are about 34,000 texts dating from about 2014 to within a few days of when he resigned from the NIH. 522 voicemail messages, but we're going to go cooperatively through those. We're going to protect people's personal information, including Fauci's, you know, just release the information relevant to public health policy. But it's odd in these text messages. They're all but three are just assigned to a phone number. You know, only had three contacts. So that certainly indicates some deletions. But here's the news. And we're going to do this. We're going to figure out some strategy for going through this volume of information and releasing relevant information as soon as we possibly can. But this piece of information I had released today because it impacts public safety, it impacts informed consent. So this is an email chain between Anthony Fauci, CDC Director Walensky, and Surgeon General Murphy. This is on January 25th and 26th, 2021, a little more than a month after the emergency use authorization on the mRNA injections. In the middle of the chain, Dr. Fauci writes, and this is all about the COVID injection as it relates to pregnancy. So middle chain, Dr. Fauci writes, I asked around a bit more and another issue came up that you need to be aware of, period. Since many people have significant cytokine storm and fever after the second dose, this theoretically could be associated with miscarriage in the first trimester. Now, I've never heard public officials talk about significant cytokine storms after the second dose, and all we heard from public officials that this was perfectly safe for pregnancy. Let me go on a little bit more. In June of 2021, Tom Shinbakuro, he was the man in charge of safety surveillance systems for CDC, published a grossly misleading paper in the New England Journal of Medicine, where they looked at 827 confirmed pregnancies. 700 of those pregnancies, the women got their COVID injection in the third trimester, after 28 weeks. Of those 827, 104 suffered a spontaneous abortion or a miscarriage. The problem with those stats is they took the 104 divided by 827, came up with a miscarriage rate of 12.6%, which is about four times the rate of normal miscarriage rate on a confirmed pregnancy. But here's what they did that was so grossly misleading. 700 of those women got their injection in the third trimester. A miscarriage or a spontaneous abortion is defined as anything up to 20 weeks. So the relevant denominator should have been 104 miscarriages divided by 127, which puts a miscarriage rate at 82%. So Anthony Fauci knew about potential cytokine storms impacting the first trimester in miscarriages, told no one about it because it'd create vaccine hesitancy. These folks are well aware of this stuff. You know, the massive government scandal I broke that no news station, not a broadcast network or major newspapers covered. This is a story where Peter Marks knew about these safety signals in March of 2021, told no one. So again, this is one text exchange that Senator Paul and I are releasing today. You'll see the press release come out. We've got all the quotes by these people assuring people it's safe for pregnancy when they knew full well that it wasn't.
2: I just want to circle back on this because I remember there being, as you can well imagine, anytime a woman is pregnant, we give so much expansive, oftentimes not dangerous guidance. For instance, don't even drink a glass of wine, right? In France, they keep drinking wine.

0: don't touch sushi. In Japan, they keep eating sushi. But we just don't get on a roller coaster, right? I remember, because, Buck, I'm sure you do too, because you're so focused when you find out that you're pregnant, you want to do everything you possibly can to try to stay as safe as you can. These numbers are staggering that you are talking about. And a lot of women ask these questions. I don't remember seeing Senator Johnson very much written about any of this data. So this is staggering, honestly. And for the pregnant women out there that felt like they were being coerced, hey, you have to get this COVID shot to keep your job or to maintain your ability to do any number of actions, I feel like this is a bombshell.
1: It is a bombshell, but so is my report that Peter Marks knew about these things. So, no, this has been known. I mean, Dr. James Thorpe wrote about that grossly misleading study by Tom Shinbakuro from in June of 2021. So this information has been out there. It's just been hidden and suppressed. Like my study or my report that showed Peter Marks knew full well about their algorithms going to hide safety signals, and senior FDA officials saw dozens of safety signals, including sudden cardiac death, pulmonary infarction, which Anthony Fauci suffered from in June of 2021. So again, I can't tell you what else is going to be revealed in these 34,000 texts, but my guess there's going to be an awful lot of it. They didn't make it easy for us by basically deleting his contact list, so we're going to have to track down all those phone numbers, again, protect people's personal information, that type of thing. But no, I think this is a bombshell. It'll be real interesting to see whether the legacy media covers this one.
2: Well, they definitely won't, I think, Senator Johnson, but that doesn't mean that this isn't critical information for everyone to get out there. So we appreciate what you're doing. I do have to ask, we have the Trump administration in charge. We have Trump appointees running federal agencies, including CDC and NIH. I keep pounding on this drum, and I don't know why it doesn't get picked up more elsewhere, more interest in this. Why aren't those bodies, I know this is breaking news, but it's not just on this issue, on a whole range of things from COVID, given what all the attention Fauci has gotten recently as well, where's the CDC coming out to say, we've really looked at the data, this policy was wrong? Where's the NIH under the Trump administration coming out to say that forced policies of vaccination and coercion to make people vaccinate for, you know, mRNA vaccines, et cetera, was a terrible policy and we should not do that again? I am not aware of that from these agencies. And the Trump is in charge. What is going on here?
1: Well, I think two things. First of all, you have to understand the most of the individuals still in those agencies are holdovers. They're career bureaucrats. They were responsible for this. They're the ones that misled the American public. You know, we're starting to do our investigation. We're starting to interview people like Tom Shinbakuro. Completely unrepentant. I mean, there's no evidence you can show him that this obviously screaming safety signal that he'll admit was a safety signal. So again, you've got so many people in those agencies undermining what Robert F. Kennedy Jr. is trying to accomplish. Let's face it, they blew up the ACIP committee, which was really handpicked by Bobby Kennedy to look at these things carefully. The other thing I just have to say, I'm sad to say this, because I'm a huge President Trump supporter. He is doing things that nobody else would do that have to be done. But on this one issue, I think President Trump has a huge blind spot. Again, I was supportive of Operation Warp Speed, anything to end the pandemic. So again, that was an accomplishment to speed something to approval. The problem was there was no honest follow-up. Once he left office and the Faucis completely took control, Biden wanted to mandate this. Trump never would have mandated these injections. But again, President Trump is pretty proud of Operation Warp Speed. He wants to believe that millions of people are saved from this injection. Listen, I think lives probably were saved, particularly if elderly. You might have had severity of symptoms reduced. But the blind spot is on the injection injuries, the people that died from these injections. I mean, Rasmussen has a poll out there. 24% of Americans believe they know somebody who was killed by the COVID injection. That's not news. We see VSafe, 25% of Americans suffered, you know, couldn't go to work, couldn't go to school. 8% sought medical care. I mean, even right now, you've got the new Moderna mRNA flu vaccine, right? They're saying, oh, it's safe because it only has 2.7% severe adverse events versus the normal flu shot at 2.6. You know, someday

0: have enough time. We need to talk about relative risk versus absolute risk. I would say 2.7% serious adverse event, which is, by the way, is death or a condition that could lead to immediate death or permanent disability or birth defect. That's what serious adverse events are. And with the current flu shot and now the new mRNA, you have a 2.7% serious adverse event rate. But again, you've got the people who just worship the altar of vaccines as a religion. They just won't tell people the truth. So I'm not anti-vax. I'm pro-informed consent. This release today of Fauci's emails hopefully underscores in fully informed consent. Pregnant women need to understand what Fauci knew as early as January of 2021.
1: We're talking to Senator Ron Johnson of Wisconsin. I want to get your thoughts on two additional things. I'm going to give them both to you. Do you believe, I know that he has been referred for taking the Fifth Amendment, that Fauci will be indicted or charged with any crime related to COVID? Question one. Question two, I want to give you an opportunity to tell us what you think of Francesca Hong, who is the leading Democrat candidate for governor in your state with the primary happening tomorrow.
0: Well, first, I hope Todd Blanche takes the referral seriously and indicts him for contempt of Congress. He clearly was in contempt of Congress, our committee, our investigation, but more importantly, contempt of the American people. There are so many unanswered questions, legitimate questions that deserve answers. Some of those only Anthony Fauci can answer. And he claimed that he's not afraid of congressional oversight. He'll go before any committee. He's got nothing to hide. Well, obviously, he had at least 111 things to hide. So that's Anthony Fauci. You know, we've got the Florida AG looking at state charges. We've got Coach Tuberville, probably the next governor of Alabama, said he'd like to make sure that Anthony Fauci spends every day of his life in court. So there may be some state charges as well. In terms of Francesca Hong, it's troubling. You know, she probably will win the primary because the rest of the Democrat primary candidates flamed out. She'll be facing Tom Tiffany. He'd be a fabulous governor. But I don't take joy in the fact that she might be an easier candidate to beat, or El Sayed, or you know, all these other Democrat socialists, these radical leftists. It's a very bad sign. You know, Democrats used to pretend they weren't radical leftist socialists. Now they're out of the closet. Now they're in your face. This is what they're promoting. And I blame our media and our education system for not properly educating and informing Americans, particularly young people, of how socialism, communism, it fails every time, destroys economies, destroys nations, produces dictatorial tyrannies that murder tens of millions of people. This is not a good sign for America. These people can openly run as radical left socialists.
2: Senator Ron Johnson, appreciate you, sir. Thank you for being with us.
0: Have a great day. Thanks for having me on.
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2: Welcome back in here to Clay and Buck. Clay, what have you got for us? Well, Clay's mic is... Clay. It's all right. Clay was getting a visit from his boy. We're just talking to Nash, who was the third in line there. We're talking about the various members of the Travis household. You know, I'm a middle child. Carrie's a middle child. Both second of four. And we were saying how at least middle child is, I find, very chill. That's the very mellow... That's when you got... Because you got to be just like a peacemaker, you know... The youngest can get picked on by the, but also gets a lot of doting stuff from the parents. You know, what's your take on that, Clay?
1: Well, that I don't know how much of that was heard. But my sixth grader just finished his first day of school. It was a half day, so I was having him run through how the first day went. He gave it an 8.5 out of 10, which I think is pretty good for a kid.
2: That's
1: going
2: a great
1: back to
2: first day. I feel
1: summer.
2: Like most of my first days of school were like a solid 6.
1: Yeah, so he was a really good mood. We're breaking down everything about the school, teachers, He said the only thing flawed was he accidentally got off the bus and went into the high school.

0: instead of the middle school, which is kind of funny. First day of the new school.
1: Do you remember when you were in sixth grade, like the high schoolers look like 8 foot tall barbarians, you know?
0: He said he walked in and all the kids looked like giants, and he was like, what is going on? It's the first day of the new school. The high school and the middle school are side by side. So one of the kids came up to him and was like, "Hey, I think you know you probably meant to go to the middle school." So a little bit of an error there on the first day, but sounds like it went really really well. By the way, Ron Johnson, that story, Buck, about them getting access to Anthony Fauci's phone, there being 34,000 texts, 522 voicemails. I would just come back to this again. The arrogance to keep a diary on a federal employee's computer, right? So it's the property of the government. Also to use a cell phone that the government gave him, which makes everything that he did on the cell phone discoverable. All of this is super dumb. Like, yes. Let me just say this for anybody out there.
1: Dumb or arrogant. I would put them both in the mix.
0: Both. I mean, let me give advice to everybody out there. You should have an email address that is private for your private life. You should not be using your government email to conduct private life. It's discoverable. It's also work product. It's crazy. Also, get a cell phone. Get your own cell phone. This is crazy, the number of times that people are using government or company cell phones. You shouldn't be, if you're allowing them to pay your cell phone bill, you are potentially creating huge messes for yourself. Pay your own cell phone bill. It doesn't cost very much. I have one cell phone. I do everything on it, but it's mine. Can't be taken by the company. I mean, all this is crazy. It is arrogance. I think you're right. But it's also really dumb because he was making so much money. He could have easily had his own laptop, his own email addresses, his own cell phone, and he didn't. And it's just downright moronic. And so as a result, he's paying thousands of dollars for lawyers. I want to tell you about something that's going on right now. And I know we have a big audience of people out there. The situation in Spokane. We got a big audience in Spokane. It looks like there was arson involved. 921 structures have been damaged or destroyed in Spokane. 700 plus confirmed destroyed. Officials warning the final count could hit 1,100. 65,000 people evacuated. 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
5: News, I'm Roxanne Evans. Iran demanding major concessions before the Strait of Hormuz reopens.
6: Iran's Supreme National Security Council issued a statement calling on the United States to permanently end the war and compensate Iran for damages before the Strait would reopen. Iran's foreign minister says even if a deal is reached, it doesn't necessarily mean the Strait will stay open.
5: Fox's Trey Yingst. Israel rejecting key elements of a Gaza peace deal, calling for Hamas to disarm.
7: He also says a Palestinian state will not be established as long as he's prime minister.
5: Fox's Marianne Rafferty. A massive earthquake struck Western Colombia. Dozens are confirmed dead. And candidates making a final push ahead of several primary races tomorrow, including in South Carolina, to replace the late Senator Lindsey

0: This intermediate crude rising above $81 a barrel. Energy and healthcare are the best performing sectors while tech is lagging. The Magnificent Seven big cap tech stocks are mostly higher, led by Microsoft and Meta. Shares of Meta are up 1% after its CEO Mark Zuckerberg published a 6,500-word essay laying out thoughts about AI distribution, regulation, safety, and cooperation. Shares of Apple, though, are down more than 2% following a downgrade from Jefferies. An analyst with the firm believes that the new iPhone design won't materialize anytime soon. That's your Fox Business Report. I'm Hillary Barsky, invested in you.
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3: Officials at the Holston Army Ammunition Plant continue to investigate a weather-related incident last month that deposited water runoff into the Holston River. A published report and information from the Tennessee Department of Environment said the July 30th event was linked to a coal pile sedimentation pond used by the plant that is transitioning to natural gas as an energy source. The report said a breach in a western berm led to stormwater rushing into a nearby field, then a drainage ditch that led to the facility's cooling water channel and ultimately the Holston River. The amount and time span of the discharge is unknown, according to the report. I'm Kevin Castle.
4: A man accused of driving under the influence and killing a pedestrian in downtown Johnson City pleaded not guilty. Stephen Kotsonis was appointed a public defender during his court appearance last Friday. Kotsonis is accused in the May crash that killed 24-year-old TJ Cornett and injured three other people. Kotsonis faces multiple charges, including vehicular homicide by intoxication, vehicular assault, DUI, and reckless driving. His next court date was set for November 2nd. I'm Rick Allen.
5: Tri-Cities forecast, partly sunny and hot today. The heat index value is high as 95. Partly cloudy this evening, slight chance of rain, low 70. Partly sunny and hot tomorrow, heat index value is high as 96, low 70. 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
6: Inside Iran, inflation's about 80%. 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But that's a hope. It's not a strategy.
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9: Welcome back in, Clay and Buck. We are waiting on our friend Byron Donalds running for governor down in Florida. Next week, I believe, is Tuesday of next week, the Florida primary. Buck, does that square with your understanding? We got so many primary season going on. Tomorrow is the Wisconsin primary. You just heard us talking about that with Ron Johnson, senator from Wisconsin, as well as what he says is data he's uncovered from Dr. Anthony Fauci's phone, which suggests that miscarriages from individuals out there who got the COVID shot were actually far more common than the data has been shared to show so far. Again, that's according to Ron Johnson. He has that data. He said they're putting out the release along with Rand Paul. He said it was breaking news for us. I don't think that release is out yet. We're joined now by Byron Donalds, the man we believe will be the next governor from Florida. We got a bunch to get into with you, Byron. Appreciate you making the time for us. I want to hit you with this because this news just came down. I know you are, like me, and maybe like Buck a little bit, excited for football season to soon be back. The Midwesterner is reporting that Abdul El-Sayed, who is the nominee in Michigan for the Democrat Party, he says that football is racist, sexist.

0: racist, homophobic, and filled with toxic masculinity in a 2021 piece that he wrote online. You're a big football guy. What would your response be to this guy who's supposed to be this avatar for Democrats reaching out to men who says football is toxically masculine, racist, sexist, and homophobic?
1: I would say that he's soft. And I would tell the men in the state of Michigan, this is why you cannot elect morons and fools like this El Sayed guy. I mean, look, the Democrats are trying to, of course, they want some guy who could put on a T-shirt and go out there. But the truth is, he doesn't even just believe in basic American culture. And you don't even need his old article from 2021 to know that. Just pay attention to the campaign and what he's been doing the last several years. I mean, enough of this stuff. We can't elect people who just basically are deriding American culture. And football is a part of American culture. You can't have that stuff. It's why people are so frustrated with elected officials in Washington, D.C. not getting the job done for the American people, because they promise you one campaigns. They sound very moderate and common sense. And then they get to D.C. and they're radicals and they're crazy. And so it's time for Michigan to stand up. You can't have a guy talk about football like that. Didn't he go to Michigan? I think he went to Michigan, and he was talking about how he loved the Wolverines when they won on Saturday. But this is what he thinks of American football. I mean, that just demonstrates to you the lack of common sense a guy like this has. He needs to be defeated this November.
2: Byron, appreciate you being with us. And of course, I'm a Floridian, so I am hoping for only the best things for this state, and that you, as the very likely next governor, are going to do an excellent job. As you know, you've got you're following on to a very strong act here. Ron DeSantis has done a phenomenal job overall with the state of Florida, and you're taking over a Florida, or you would be rather taking over a Florida that will be in a position to be a national leader on a whole range of issues, whether it's low taxes or business growth and investment, a whole bunch of things, basic constitutional freedom. But to that end, as you know, affordability is a huge buzzword right now going into the midterms. It certainly is going to matter in your race as well. What do you think are some of the actions? I mean, as governor, you'd be in a position certainly to help affordability or help address economic issues for the state of Florida. That can be something of an exemplar for the rest of the country. What are you going to do to help so that people, or what would you do so that people can pay their bills?
1: Property insurance state. We want to reform the regulatory side of our insurance markets here in Florida, push down costs another 20% to 20%. By the way, guys, a person running for government that actually worked in the business world, 17 years in the financial industry. And when I was in the Florida House, I chaired the.
2: Oh, hold on, guys. Guys, Byron, already called up governor. No, we're going to have you call back. We have a better connection because nobody can hear what you're saying. So we're going to come back. Guys, reach out to Byron. Let's wait till we have a solid connection, because if I can't hear him, I know nobody on the radio can hear him. So unfortunately, we got to reconnect in that. But Clay, that affordability issue, that's what I want to talk about that AOC interview coming up here in the next hour. That was what she was all about, because I understand people can say, we get this from our side. People go, oh, you know, for AOC, for example, she's so dumb and she doesn't. If she puts on a smile and she says the right things to people who have less than $500 saved up for an emergency, who have seen grocery prices go up 30% overall in 6 years, housing prices up 50-60% in 6 years. You know, you go down this list, it starts to be compelling to that middle swath of the voters who are up for grabs one way or the other. And I worry about that. Republicans need to have sound messaging on this, and unfortunately the stock market's really high is not going to cut it. We have to have more than that.
0: Look, I think that the challenge here is the AOCs of the world are very good at, I think Byron Donaldson on it well, with why I think people might say, okay, why does it matter that Abdul El Sayed says that football is toxically masculine, racist, sexist and misogynistic. In general, he is trying to sell himself as a moderate. He's trying to say, oh, I'm a big University of Michigan football fan. And then you go back and look, and he's actually not connected in any more kind of rational, normal way in general. And so I do think that all of that is emblematic of their inability to kind of normally connect, and they just lie, right? They just flat out lie. They act like they're moderate, and then they actually have all these radical opinions. And I do think that they're going to try to say that in Florida.
2: Well, this is also where it's a very limited window, when you're talking about, say, an AOC of people. It's recent enough that people care. A lot of people in politics change their minds all the time about a lot of things. I mean, we've got a vice president right now for Trump who was very anti-Trump in 2016. He's explained why he's come around, and obviously Trump, you know, has full faith in him. That's why he's the vice president. But I'm just saying, playing clips of AOC or any progressive Democrat, any left-wing commie Democrat out there right now saying something insane from an election cycle ago, Clay, I just don't think it really cuts through the noise. People just pay attention to what is being said now, for the most part. And I mean, there are some outliers. I mean, I think Kamala, what was the Kamala quote exactly when she was running? It was that she wanted surgery for illegal, she wanted trans, taxpayer-funded trans surgery for illegal aliens.
0: Correct.
2: And that sounds like something made up by Republican consultants to attack somebody. Like, that sounds like the best. And it was true. Unless you say something like that, I will say the I hate Thanksgiving or I want to cancel Thanksgiving for the Wisconsin gubernatorial candidate Hong, that's a tough one, Clay. You'll notice totally now she doesn't just repudiate that. She loves Thanksgiving.
0: I also think, Buck, it comes back to my advice for candidates in general. Just be normal. JBN. Just be normal. I don't think there are normal Democrats. I think that is the challenge that we face, is even guys like Abdul El-Sayed, that they try to say, oh, this is the guy who's going to connect with men. They end up with James Tallarico. They end up with Abdul El-Sayed. They end up with Graham Plattner, who gets replaced by Troy Jackson. And we find out that Troy Jackson had multiple kids with his second cousin. And you're just looking around saying, who is just a normal guy in the Democrat Party? This is why the Democrat Party for men has a 20% approval rating. Now, the challenge is there are a lot of men out there that just don't decide to go vote, right? They just aren't willing. They feel like politics has left them behind. I just saw this number come down. People say, oh, my vote doesn't matter. They have just finally done the recount and finished the overall look at the, remember the Indiana Senate when Trump went after some of the senators who refused in the state Senate to redistrict? Buck, that vote just got finalized. I saw James Blair retweet this. Came down to 3 votes. The candidate that Trump supported got 6,332 votes. The candidate that refused to redistrict got 6,329 votes. You think there might be a few people that thought they were going to go vote that day and then said, oh, it doesn't matter. My vote doesn't count in the grand scheme of things. Who cares? It's not going to matter. I mean, 3 votes. And that could be significant in terms of the trajectory of the Indiana State Senate, because they're eventually going to have to make a decision when it comes to redistricting. And now the senators are in there and are going to redistrict. We'll probably get Byron Donalds back on the program here in a little bit. He was on the interstate in the panhandle, God's country, in Florida, they let us know. So we will get him back, try to talk to him here a little bit later when he has a better signal. But, Buck, you got us.
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4: Welcome back in, Clay and Buck. A bunch of moving parts out there. We're scheduled to have Byron Donalds join us now in the next hour. Hopefully we'll get better audio there. We got a bunch of calls, bunch of talkbacks. Light 'em up, Linda. Oh, boy. Light 'em up, Linda. Buck and I both think Byron Donalds is going to be the next governor of Florida. You're fired up because you don't think so.
5: Yeah, he's not going to be the next governor of Florida. It's going to be Jay Collins. I live here. I've been here for a long time. Buck, you just moved here, so you don't know the history of Florida. We don't want Byron Donalds. He may be good in Washington, but he's not good for governor of Florida.
4: Light him up, Linda. Where are you? Where are you?
6: I didn't know that I was going to get lit up by Light him up, Linda.
4: Linda teed off on you here. Linda, what part of Florida are you in again?
5: Orlando, okay. Seminole County.
4: Okay, light him up, Linda. I will put a meal on the line with you. I'll be in Orlando at some point, probably in the next year or two. I got kids. We'll be at Universal Studios or something. I will take you out for a steak dinner if Byron Donalds is not the governor of Florida. You will have to call in. So I will take you out for dinner. You will have to call in, and you will have to say to Buck, you know what, Buck? You're new to the state, but I'm giving you the light 'em up, Linda, seal of approval because you better deduced Florida voting patterns than I did, longtime resident.
5: Yeah, Buck, you need to do your homework on Byron Donalds. It's Jay Collins. our lieutenant.
6: Wait, why me? Clay's the one who said it's like

0: 99% Byron Donalds. Why am I, and Clay owns property here, why am I getting the heat?
1: You should be mad at Buck. Yell at him some more.
2: Clay lives in Tennessee. He don't have a vote here.
0: Wow.
2: He don't live here. He just visits. Yeah. It's you that
0: he's just up there
2: here.
0: Playing his banjo in Nashville, yeah. Not a care in the world.
2: Linda, you got your own problems in Tennessee. We got our problems here in Florida. And Byron Donalds, he's just going to make more problems. He is not going to follow DeSantis' lead. I promise you that. It's not. It's Jake.
1: So
2: Collins,
1: wait, or did we make a bet or not, Linda?
2: Oh, yeah, are you let's make a bet for sure. We'll make a bet.
1: Okay, I will owe you, Linda, a steak dinner. If Byron Donalds wins governor the day after the election, because I think he's going to win, I'm very confident, the day after the governor's race, you call in and you will apologize to Buck, and you guys will make up.
2: Oh, I'll apologize to Buck. But here's the thing. What I won't apologize for is the fact that I do not want Byron Donalds as my governor, and I am voting Jay Collins. And I know a lot of my friends that are voting for Jay Collins, and Jay Collins is the man. And here's the thing. Let's revisit this, Clay, in a year. When Byron Donalds takes Florida down the wrong path and turns it purple. Let's make that bet.
1: Okay. We got a lot of bets going on here. Thank you for calling in, Linda.
0: I got lit up like a drug boat in the Caribbean there. That was rough.
1: Man, I felt like I was floating around out there in the ocean trying to wait for help, and Linda just flew right over. Actually, it's more you. It's like you were clinging to the refuge of Buck Island, and Linda just came by, and you were waving, asking for help, and she just zoomed in and took you out.
0: Yeah, like a U-boat machine gunning the survivors after bringing down a cargo vessel or something. That was rough.
1: I do love the passion. Light them up, Linda. What does she sleep, like 2.5 hours a night? She is on, like, she's like Trump. She's just always ready to go. Brad in Roanoke, Virginia. Beautiful area, Roanoke. What you got for us, Brad?
3: Hey, thanks for taking the call. Just wanted to throw this out there, see what you guys thought because of the absurdity with the WNBA. What if they say, sure, Royce, sure, Enos, you can try out, and then after tryouts they say, you didn't meet our standards, take a hike.
1: Thank you for the call. I don't think there's going to be a way to argue that guys who are the best basketball player, the first round NBA draft picks, will be the greatest players in the history of women's basketball. I'm not kidding. Both of these guys playing in a game at their current age could score 100 points. That they could wilt Chamberlain the WNBA almost overnight. So I don't think that's the standard. Again, do they do blood testing? Do they argue about estrogen levels? Do they try to get super scientific? Oh. I could see that being a debate that they try to follow.
0: To be fair to the caller, though, couldn't they just ignore the candidacy of these candidates and just say, because isn't it just they get to pick who they want to pick to show up?
1: I think it would be virtually impossible to argue that they did not collude if he is eligible for the draft. I think it would be virtually impossible to argue that this is not an antitrust violation, because I don't think there's any way to argue that he's not one of the best players available that has declared for the draft.
0: Couldn't they just argue that? Isn't it in the eye of the beholder?
1: They could argue it. I think it would be hard to for them.
0: I mean, Clay, they're arguing that men and women don't have penises and vaginas. Like, I'm not sure this is the craziest argument they'd be making.
1: No, but I think a court would look at it and say, I think they're going to have to try to figure out a way that he's not eligible, as opposed to let him go through the full draft and not be drafted. Remember, whether you like him or not, this is what Colin Kaepernick sued under and actually got a settlement from the NFL because he said, look, I'm good enough to play. And he sued and the NFL settled it. Let's see, quickly. Harry, you agree with me. Tarpon Springs, Florida, fire away.
4: Yes, I totally agree with you. I was born and raised here in Florida. I'm 56 years old. I went and met Byron Donalds in Newport Richey. I'm going to go see him again in Spring Hill next week. And although I have nothing at all against Jay Collins, he's, you know, a military man and he's great, Byron will, in fact, be the next governor of Florida.
1: Thank you for the call. We don't have anything against Jay Collins either. I want everybody sane to get elected in Florida. I went, you know, to a Jimmy Patronus's event in the Panhandle. He's a great congressman. I went to that event while I was down there. I spent a lot of time there. Final hour now.
5: Speaking truth and having fun. 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
15: A counter demand and talks with Iran. I'm Lisa Brady, Fox News. President Trump says compensation will now be part of any and all future negotiations.
16: In a social media post, the president says Iran is asking for compensation for damage done to the country during U.S. airstrikes. President Trump says he is now demanding compensation from Iran for people killed or wounded by roadside bombs and other terror attacks. He also says compensation should be paid to the families of hundreds of thousands of innocent protesters killed by the Iranian regime. In an interview with Axios, the president described current talks with Iran as low-key, suggesting he'll continue to apply economic pressure.
15: Fox's Jared Halpern at the White House. At this hour, an Oval Office ceremony is planned for Todd Blanche to be sworn in as Attorney General, winning Senate confirmation over the weekend after serving as acting AG. Colombia's government declaring a national emergency after a powerful earthquake, now blamed for more than 70 deaths, a number that's been rising quickly in the past few hours.
17: The 7.4 magnitude quake hit the Chocó region of western Colombia. Deaths have been reported in cities including Pereira and Manizales. Buildings have collapsed in Quibdó and Cali, with residents and rescue workers trying to find anyone who might be trapped in the rubble.
15: Fox's Jonathan Savage. Secretary of State Marco Rubio posting the Trump administration stands ready to support the people of Colombia. ICE says all immigration enforcement agents will have body cameras by the end of this month.
18: The action follows the deadly shootings last month of two people, one in Maine and another in Texas, by
9: ICE agents. Neither incident was caught on a body camera.
15: Fox's Grinnell Scott, the now former DHS secretary, had said the devices would be deployed as funding allowed after two deaths in Minnesota in January. The acting ICE director

0: Reuters says the agency will only release body cam video if it doesn't affect investigations or agents' privacy. 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
0: An Air Force base in South Carolina is renamed to honor the late Senator Lindsey Graham.
5: War Secretary Pete Hegseth traveled to Joint Base Charleston to make the announcement.
6: So my fellow Americans, it is my honor to say welcome to Joint Base Lindsey Graham.
5: Graham served in the Air Force Reserves, and National Guard, retiring with the rank of colonel. His sister Darlene, who's been appointed senator for the remainder of his term, spoke at the base renaming.
7: What an honor for my brother. And what a tribute to his 33 years of service.
5: Hegseth said Graham was supportive of the department's recent request for $1.5 trillion. Hegseth quoted Graham as saying it was the best military budget he'd seen in all his years in Congress. Jessica Rosenthal, Fox News.
0: That renaming comes a day before a special primary in South Carolina to choose a new Republican Senate nominee, with a crowded field that includes Senator Darlene Graham. A British driver is making a run at another land speed record.
8: To say he has the need for speed is an understatement. Andy Green is the first and only person to break the sound barrier in a car. That was two decades ago when he zoomed in his diesel-powered car, topping 3 to 50 miles per hour at Utah's famous Bonneville Salt Flats. This time around, it's the same location, same British driver, but he's piloting a 32-foot-long, bright yellow car resembling a pencil. It's designed with two hydrogen internal combustion engines. That from testing last month in England. He's targeting the diesel-powered record while hoping to clear the world land speed records of hydrogen internal combustion engines and electric vehicles. CJ Papa, Fox News.
0: A new heat record for the contiguous United States. Government forecasters say July was the hottest month ever, averaging 76.89 degrees across the lower 48 states. That eclipses the Dust Bowl's July 1936 record by an eighth of a degree. I'm Lisa Brady, Fox News.
9: Tri-Cities forecast, partly sunny and hot today. The heat index value as high as 95. Partly cloudy this evening, slight chance of rain, low 70. Partly sunny and hot tomorrow, heat index value as high as 96, low 70. 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

0: 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We added thousands of subscribers last week on the YouTube channel. Want to continue to grow that. Some of the videos popped last week, nearing 100,000 views. That's pretty impressive. 15 or 20,000 of you every day tuning in now that way. I think that's only going to continue to grow. We want to be everywhere for everyone. So click like and subscribe if you are on YouTube. Okay, a bunch of different things we want to dive into, Buck. We've been talking about the ridiculousness in the WNBA. Enes Kanter, Royce White, both former first-round NBA draft picks, have declared for the WNBA. We'll see what happens there. We've talked with Ron Johnson. We are scheduled. And he gave us some startling numbers that he says he has uncovered from Dr. Fauci's phone about miscarriage rates relating to COVID shots. That is from him. You can go check that out at the top of the last hour. We are scheduled to touch base with Byron Donalds at the bottom of the next hour. But, Buck, AOC in the news, two different elements of AOC in the news that I think are getting a lot of attention and worthy of discussion. And we're going to play a couple of these cuts for you, Buck. Let's start with the political aspect. AOC went on, I believe it was CNN, and basically said all of the crazy things that Democrats embraced from a woke perspective, all of them were just woke 1.0, and she kind of laughed and dismissed all of that as not being particularly relevant today, even though we have continued to fight, many of us have, against all of that insanity, have been attacked for fighting back against all of that insanity. Let's listen to AOC as she says that was just woke 1.0. Listen.
1: The Thanksgiving dust up. She says she doesn't, you know, still believe that. But the abolished prisons, abolished police, which is also positions that have been taken by a lot of the progressive candidates who have won.
2: Mm-hmm.
1: How do you get around that?
2: My understanding is that Francesca Hong has made clear her present stances to her electorate.
1: Yeah, she's moved away from a lot
2: of that. She's moved away from it. And I have a local city councilman that has this saying, woke one was crazy.
1: Woke one was crazy. Okay.
0: Ha ha ha ha ha. We said a lot of stupid things, Buck. As much as I want to dismiss it, I think you said, and we have talked about on the program, that she has started to move back towards the middle. And the fact that she can just dismiss, oh, everything we said in 2020 and 2021, that was woke one, that was crazy. First of all, it sets the table for what woke two will be, and we can talk about that. And while we may think that it is absurd, it actually works to just laugh off something stupid that you said before, and everybody who voted for AOC before, they're not going to hold this against her in any way.
3: I said this on X this morning. I will repeat it for all of you. AOC is going to run, and she is going to be formidable. Now, that doesn't necessarily mean she'll be top of the ticket. She's only 36. 35 is the constitutional age requirement. So she could run for president. She's you know, able to. The big question now, Clay, is will the donors fund Kamala? The DNC has rigged the game, as you have pointed out aptly here, in favor of Kamala based on how the early primaries are set up, the order of them. So there's plenty of reason to believe that Kamala is going to not only run, which is sad for me, but also that she will be, this time around, actually a top-tier candidate. That said, AOC is perfect for a VP slot, and I think that you're going to see a bunch of things come together with her. One, she has been for years moving more. She is not saying aggressive, angry things in the media. In the early days, a bit more. She says things about housing, about medical care, about affordability, about groceries. She's honing in on some of these issues where she sounds good to a lot of people when she says it. Another part of this, Clay, she's pretty.

Welcome back in, Clay and Buck. Appreciate all of you hanging out with us as we are rolling through the third hour of the program. Thank you to all of you listening on

0: would be the prettiest woman to have run for office as a Democrat presidential nominee. And I don't know. I mean, I
1: think she'd be the prettiest woman maybe to ever. Run for president ever.
0: Yeah. Okay.
1: I mean,
0: so she's good looking. For those, by the way, some of you are like, that doesn't matter, really. The giant Kristi Noem fans out there. Some of you guys, really, being pretty doesn't matter. You didn't care about that at all. Yeah. Come on now. I see you. Being pretty
1: way,
0: helps.
1: You could also
0: in
1: just
0: politics.
1: Say JFK being really good looking. Think
0: yeah,
1: it kind of helped him.
0: True
1: it helps
0: for,
1: both directions.
0: True for guys too. A lot of people were like that Mitt Romney guy. Look at him. He looks like he's out of central casting to be the president. Whatever you think of him now. Point is, this stuff all matters. And I think that AOC being, she's good looking, she has improved her game, speaking off the cuff a little bit. Old clips of her where she sounds like an airhead and an imbecile, everyone's already seen them, Clay. They're not going to hit with anything, and she was young. And I could write the whole script right now. She's going to be a major force for the Democrats in the 2028 election, and she's also a bit of a wake-up call to Republicans. The stuff she is talking about matters. She's not talking, you know, she's not into climate change right now. In this interview, Clay, it was all, how do people afford groceries? How do people get, you know, be able to see a doctor and afford it? How do people afford housing? I understand you're going to tell me, Buck, she's a lunatic. We know that, you know that. But Clay, the positioning right now is what matters. And I saw a very polished, very serious for who she is, AOC in that ABC interview, which was also a cream puff interview, but still.
1: I would also add in, she is very good at appearing to be authentic. She is skilled on social media, and that ties in with the second thing that she is getting attention for. I think it's very personal. Anybody's decision to have a baby, to freeze eggs, all of these different things. But she did a video where she talked about the fact that she's freezing eggs. She's going to be, what, 37 years old in October. And this is getting a lot of attention, too. A lot of people are reacting to it. Let's play it. Cut 15.
2: You did have a personal announcement that you made. Tell me what it was and why you
3: said it. Yeah, you know, I think it's important for us to normalize these conversations, especially in this political environment. The Trump administration has...
2: Remind us what the announcement was.
3: Yeah, sure. So I have decided to start the process of freezing my eggs.
2: Yeah.
3: And in this political environment where this administration is denying reproductive care to women across the country, from abortion rights to the ability to carry out a healthy pregnancy... Mm-hmm. I think it's important for us as leaders to have these conversations and share these processes, especially for working women across the country, and normalize them.
1: Okay. So, Buck, I got to be honest. This is, some Republicans are going to fall into this trap of attacking her over this. I think
0: yes.
1: It is moronic.
0: Yes.
1: I think that the perspective, like, I've got a bunch of takes on this. I'm curious what you say. You're in the process of continuing to grow your family. I think my general take is, if people want to have babies, we should be for it. If people want to have babies, I think a lot of people are going to attack her. It's a bad move. I think we should just be pro baby. Right?
0: Pro babies. Right. We're pro babies, pro people having babies, pro people being moms and dads, being parents, pro family formation, pro all of those things. And I will tell you this, and I know this actually from particularly from friends of mine and people in New York, including doctors. This is the first generation where women were really told by all of elite society. And I mean that by the university and, you know, all, by media, by everything. Delay, delay, delay. It will be fine. Now, you can say women should have known better or whatever. I think that's pretty harsh because I think that, and I could speak to you about this. I there's some doctors, there's even an article like I'm trying to call up the name of the author, but a lot of OBGYNs lied to women. I'm just going to tell you the truth. A lot of OBGYNs were scared of telling their female patients the truth, which is it is harder to have children as you get older, and IVF and all these things, put aside any religious or moral objection to it you may have, those things are challenging. They're expensive. There's no guarantees. A lot of women, Clay, and because I have so many friends, so many women who are going through this, but like I said, particularly on the New York side where I grew up, they were not told the truth about, you know, it'd be like if everyone tells you you need to get, well, COVID vaccine's kind of an example of this, but, you know, if every doctor you know is

0: saying, hey, every time you get a cold, you need to be taking an antibiotic for it, just in case, which some doctors would do that. That's bad medical advice for the most part. I'm not a doctor to take my medical advice, but usually if you have a virus, you don't need it. But is it your fault? Is it your fault if you listen to doctors growing up who told you, who overprescribed antibiotics? Doctors did not tell. Now, you could say maybe the doctors didn't know, although I think that's playing a little fast and loose, because I think they did know. Doctors did not tell our generation, yours and mine, because we are the same generation, as much as I like to make jokes about it. They did not tell them the truth about the realities of fertility, the realities of delaying family, and also what the science really says about freezing eggs and all these things. And so politically, it would be malpractice not to speak about this with care and sensitivity and maintaining a pro-family, pro-children message while you do it. That's my thing. People who are attacking AOC for this, I do not think they are being smart.
1: I agree with all of that. I would also say this ties in with the attempt, in my opinion, to androgenize American society. What they told women was, you can do the same thing as men. You can wait until you're 38 or 39 or 40. I'm telling you, and I think it's so important out there, men do have the luxury. Biologically, you can be a knucklehead in your 20s. You can be a knucklehead in your 30s. You can decide at 48 years old, hey, I want to get married and I want to have kids, and you can do it. Women don't have that luxury. And so, and by knucklehead might even be the wrong word too, right? You could be completely committed to your career. And if you work super hard, Buck, in your 20s and your 30s, and you work 80 hours a day, and then you look up at 42 and you think to yourself, boy, I built a really good career. Now I want to focus on having a family. There will be women lining up like crazy to get married to you and have babies way younger. Men have the luxury of being able to be committed to their career for decades without having to think about the biological clock. And they don't, a lot of people don't want to have that conversation with women. They say, you can have it all. Become a law professor. Become a doctor. Get your degree. Go to school for 20 years. They don't have that conversation with women because they're trying to make them think, oh, you can do exactly what men do.
0: I know women, Clay, who have had babies in their 20s. I know one in particular who was told by her doctor, don't tell anybody I'm telling you this because I have a room full of patients in their late 30s and early 40s out there. But you're actually having babies at the most biologically advantageous time. That is not passing judgment on women who have babies in their 30s and 40s. It is just saying, by the numbers, it is biologically more advantageous, higher percentage, less complication to have babies really in your 20s, into your early 30s. But even in your early 30s, the numbers start to go against you. I wasn't told this. I'm a guy. It's a little bit different. But I didn't know as much about this. And I think a lot of people don't know. And basically society lied to people about it, I think, in a really systematic fashion. Clay, it reminds me a little bit. I was watching Mad Men with Carrie last night. There's the first episode. We had never seen it, so we're watching it together. And the whole cigarettes are good for you thing.
1: Oh, yeah.
0: If you choose to smoke, that's on you. But it's one thing when in the 1950s, your doctors are telling you cigarettes are good for you.
1: Your doctor might be smoking while you're in his office.
0: That's a little bit of a different situation than, you know all the risks and you choose to do it anyway. Okay, that's on you, free country. But I'm just saying with women and their fertility, the female empowerment, feminist movement, and including a lot of doctors in institutional medicine, they lied to women about the numbers and the reality. A lot of women are finding this out the hard way. It is very painful. It is very difficult when they find this out the hard way. And so AOC trying to, doing what she's doing. First of all, I mean, I don't want to pass judgment on what she's doing. I would think, maybe there's some reason, but generally I would say, why aren't you trying to have kids now? Why freeze your eggs for later? But, okay, she's doing what she's doing. I'm not passing judgment on it. But it's a tough thing for our generation. As you know, a lot of women wake up at 40 and they say, okay, now it's time to have kids. And they're told your geriatric pregnancy and your chance of having children naturally are very slim. That's what they're told. And some of them are really being told it for the first time by doctors who have been seeing them for many, many years.
1: We'll take your calls. We'll react to that. But again, I think both of those stories are in the major news cycle. And I think AOC demonstrating that she can grab the news cycle in a way that makes her compelling to a lot of people. Whether you agree or disagree with her politics, we certainly disagree with it, doesn't mean she's not a compelling candidate. 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
2: Welcome back in here to Clay Enbach. Important correction here from our listener Monty on the podcast. This is cut. This is G Guys in Spokane, Washington. Hit this one.
3: Buck, it wasn't just trans surgery for illegal aliens. It was trans surgery for illegal alien inmates.
2: Good point. I knew I was missing something. I was like, wait, wasn't it was trans illegal taxpayer funded surgery for trans illegal prisoners? That's what it was. Amazing. It was it was the grand slam. You hit everything. By the way, Lisa from Utah also weighed in what we're just talking about. Play this one. This is H.
4: I'm a nurse in a fertility clinic, and it's sad because we are seeing more and more patients come that are in their late 30s or 40s trying to get pregnant, and they've waited, and then they find out it's too late. It's 10 times harder for them, and it's expensive. So, you know, I'm not going to fault AOC, but I just want to tell you that, yeah, what you're saying, everything is true. Thanks.
5: Yeah, Buck, I would also point this out. A lot of women are going to say, I wanted to have babies in my 20s. There were no men that I could find to have babies with.
2: That's a separate thing from not understanding the biological numerical realities of waiting until later. I'll tell you the biggest. I think one of the biggest problems we have because of social media and people have unrealistic expectations of what a spouse is. That's a whole other thing. All right. 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
12: News. I'm John Saucier. A powerful 7.4 magnitude earthquake hitting Western Colombia today, killing over 70 people, trapping residents in collapsed buildings, forcing people to evacuate their homes. The epicenter in San Jose del Palma, a community of around 4,800 people, some 250 miles west of Bogota, according to the U.S. Geological Survey. The quake also felt in neighboring Ecuador and Panama, although minimal damage reported there. Joint Base Charleston is being renamed to Joint Base Lindsey Graham in honor of the late senator who passed away last month. Treasury Secretary Scott Bessent is from South Carolina, says the move will preserve Lindsey Graham's legacy.
13: From today forward, these planes will have Joint Base Graham on their tail, a reminder that Senator Graham was the American people's workhorse.
12: The Senate passing new sanctions designed to punish Russia for its war in Ukraine in honor of Senator Graham. 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
14: I'm Elizabeth McDonald, and this is the Fox Business Report.
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2: One person is dead and one seriously injured following a single vehicle crash on Interstate 81. Preliminary details from the Tennessee Highway Patrol said the wreck occurred just after 1 p.m. Sunday on southbound 81 in Greene County near mile marker 18 when an SUV turned over, pinning one person underneath the vehicle while the other had to be removed out of the wreckage, then sent by MedFlight to a local hospital. The victim was pronounced dead at the scene. The crash remains under investigation. I'm Kevin Castle.
3: The Washington County, Virginia Sheriff's Office is asking for the public's help in a burglary investigation. The Sheriff's Office says the burglary happened around 2 a.m. Friday at the Scotchman on Lee Highway near Exit 10. Authorities have released surveillance images of two men believed to have been involved in the robbery. Anyone with information is asked to contact the Washington County, Virginia Sheriff's Office. I'm Jay Patricks.
4: Animal rescuers in Hawkins County saved more than 75 animals. Hawkins County Humane Society officials say they found 65 dogs and at least 10 cats and kittens in deplorable conditions. Puppies were reportedly piled on top of one another in a tub, struggling to get air. Humane Society leaders say the owner has agreed to relinquish all animals and to not obtain more. The Humane Society, A to Z Animal Rescue, and others are seeking assistance looking for adopters, rescuers, and donors. I'm Rick Allen.
5: Tri-Cities forecast, partly sunny and hot today. The heat index value as high as 95. Partly cloudy this evening, slight chance of rain, low 70. Partly sunny and hot tomorrow, heat index value as high as 96, low 70. On the hour, on the half, and when it breaks, Super Talk 92.9. 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
7: Welcome back in, Clay and Buck. Okay, the news that Senator Ron Johnson broke with us about miscarriages, about pregnancy, has now been released. Ron Johnson has released Dr. Fauci's text. I asked around a bit more. Another issue came up that you need to be aware of. Since many people have significant issues, this theoretically could be associated with miscarriage in the first trimester. Why does that matter? And Byron Donald's about to be with us. Just a couple of days after sending that private text message, Dr. Fauci said publicly, "We have found thus far no red flags about pregnant women." So privately, he's texting with all the top doctors, "Oh no, this could be a threat to pregnant women." Privately, he is saying, "We have found no red flags at all." Byron Donald's governor, I believe, of Florida next. Now, the primary is Tuesday. All of you should get out and vote. Let's go right into the campaign going on. 8 days from now is going to be the primary. What are you seeing out there? I know early voting has already started. For people who are making their decision, why are you the guy, Congressman Donald?
8: Well, it's good to be with you, and thanks, guys. I was on I-10. The signal out there can be tough sometimes. But in short, it's about the future of our state, protecting the Florida dream, taking on the affordability challenges when it comes to insurance and young people getting into housing. We want to reform the insurance markets of Florida from a regulatory side. Governor DeSantis did great work on the tort reform side. We think we could push down costs 20% in our state with regulatory reforms that are common sense need to be done. And I spent my career in the finance world and also chaired the Insurance and Banking Subcommittee, so I know what needs to be done. We can start working on that immediately as governor. But it's also about modernizing Florida's government. What most people don't know is if you're going to build single-family homes, 30% of that cost is government costs and government timelines and delays. Like,

0: We have to streamline that process, get government out of the way to push down the cost of construction, which directly impacts housing affordability, home affordability, helping young people get into the game, and also further decreasing insurance costs on the other side of that ledger. So my career in finance and banking, coupled with the fact that I have one of the most conservative voting records in all of America, whether it was my time, obviously, in D.C., my time in the State House, you check anybody who measures itself on one of the most conservative members in America, that's the type of leadership and pedigree that the state's going to need to lead us into the future to challenge and take on the risks that are facing Florida, even though we're the best state in the country.
1: Governor, I got to stop doing that. Byron, thank you for being here.
0: Yep.
1: Soon to be governor. Tell us about where you stand and how you feel about the property tax issue. Obviously, that was getting a lot of conversation going into this election cycle. There was an effort to perhaps even get rid of property tax in Florida. I am sympathetic to the argument that there is there's something fundamentally wrong with you can never really own your home and the government can take it from you unless you keep paying the government forever. But it seems like there are some numerical realities that has run up against in Florida. What can you tell us about that?
0: Well, I mean, first, look, I support the amendment primarily because the people of Florida are not piggy banks for government. We've seen property taxes double in our state the last 6 years, and a lot of these local governments did not go to what we call a rollback rate, which is decreasing the millage even though property values were rising. They didn't do that. They collected way more in property taxes, and so now people are strapped. And so, again, government has to restrain itself. Look, I know what's happening at the grocery store. Prices are a little bit higher. We're trying to still work our way out of the Biden inflation that wrecked this economy. But if government just doesn't do anything, doesn't change its practices, and then you let the cost of construction increase, you let the cost of taxes increase on our citizens, you're pricing them out too. So I support the amendment. We'll see what the voters do. And my commitment to Florida is whether it passes or whether it fails, we are going to bring this whole thing back for a much more detailed review through the Tax and Budget Reform Commission, which is in Florida's Constitution. We sit this commission every 20 years, and it's time to modernize our taxing system in our state and also have recommendations on how to fully repeal homestead property taxes. And if we can't do that, then actually getting seniors on fixed income and working families off the tax rolls in our state. There's ways to do this. We want to be focused and really intentional on how you balance public safety and the need of services on a local level with the serious tax reform that Floridians are looking for and that they need.
2: Congressman Byron Donald's with us. I know that you're a big sports fan, and you have to be pulling your hair out like the vast majority of people out there listening to us have been for the past couple of weeks. The WNBA players and coaches, many of them have said that men who identify as women are just as much women as the women that are in the league now. Since that point, Enos Kanter and Royce White, two former first-round NBA draft picks, have declared for the WNBA draft. How crazy is this, and how much of it is just a cultural failure for Democrats to connect with normal people? What's your take on all this?
0: It's a cultural failure of Democrats, and you have the WNBA that is failing American culture. They're failing women. This is not a complicated subject. This isn't hard. And the fact that you now have the parity of Enos and Royce declaring for their draft, and you notice that the WNBA didn't really say anything about it, because the second they do, then they know the jig is up. This is Democrat policy. The Democrats have long wanted this. They still want it today. Listen, the prohibitive favorite to be the Democrat nominee is David Jolly. David Jolly still thinks it's okay for boys to be in girls' sports. I mean, how sick is that? You cannot essentially allow people to have these kind of viewpoints that are against American culture, against human biology and physiology. I mean, this is about basic science. Men are bigger, stronger, and faster. That's just a fact. And the fact that the WNBA doesn't listen to Sophie Cunningham when she's right, And then listening to the radicals in the Democrat Party and the DSA movement and people who still deny science is insane to me. And I think this is to the detriment of the WNBA. Just let the women have their league. Let them have their sports. That's okay. But to not just accept reality and admit the truth because you're

0: concerned about the political pushback from the radical Democratic left demonstrates that the WNBA needs to get with reality.
1: Talking to Congressman Byron Donalds right now, running for governor of Florida. Congressman, also, you have Donald Trump's endorsement in this, and there would be some overlap where he would still be president while you were governor, but then he would be likely a Florida resident after his second term expires. You would still be in that governor's chair. You would have a very well-known, very very influential resident, among others, here in Florida. Is it your plan? Do you think that you would continue contact with President Trump so that he could advise and sort of be a voice for MAGA here in Florida? And, of course, that can have reverberations across the country.
0: Of course. Listen, President Trump has now served as president in two administrations. He's done a great job in both of them. To be able to pick his brain on the things that he's seen as being president of the United States, that's just information anybody would want to be able to take advantage of. So, of course, and, you know, obviously him, Governor DeSantis has done a great job in our state. Rick Scott was a great governor to our state, and I still take time to talk with him. I would be looking forward to having, you know, those conversations and really being able to talk to them about the experiences they had. Because at the end of the day, look, put all the politics aside. It's about what's doing best, the best thing on behalf of your people. And so you really want to make sure that you're looking at all policies and all decisions through the right lens, and being able to rely on people who've had to sit in that chair or make some of those crucial decisions is just important to be able to help you do that on behalf of the people of Florida.
2: Byron Donalds with us now, Congressman. The primary is Tuesday of next week, 8 days from now in Florida on the Republican and the Democrat side. For people out there who, I think many of them, say Ron DeSantis did a great job. He turned Florida from a purple state to a red state. How do you make Florida even redder? And what would you say to people who say, oh, I'm concerned? We had a caller who said, oh, I'm concerned that Byron Donalds will not keep Florida on the same trajectory to remain red and become even redder.
0: Well, a couple things. Number one, standards have to remain the same. Law and order will be the standard in Florida going forward. We support our law enforcement. If you can't keep people safe, you can't have anything else. Number two, my background. Like I said, I spent 17 years in the financial industry before politics. I'm the only person running for governor who actually has an economics and a business background, really important for managing and balancing our future economy while also making sure we are continued to follow common sense conservative principles. But number three, I got into politics through the Tea Party movement back in 2009. I was on the board of the Naples Tea Party. I've always been in the conservative movement. I'm somebody who reveres the Constitution. I'm a member of House Freedom Caucus right now, the same way Governor DeSantis was a member of House Freedom Caucus when he was Congressman DeSantis. So I would say to Republican voters in our state who want to know that we're going to keep going the same way, if you look at any vote I've ever taken, it's always been about protecting the Constitution, protecting constitutional rights, supporting our men and women in blue, and making sure that common sense policy reigns in our state and in the United States of America.
1: Congressman Byron Donalds, guys, he's running for Florida governor. I got to go vote myself down here, Clay, as a Florida resident, so I got to get that done. And Byron, all the best to you. Thank you for giving us the call back with the strong connection there. We just wanted everyone to hear your voice and hear what you have to say. So we appreciate you making that happen. Best of luck to you. And I have a feeling we'll be talking to you again real soon.
0: Listen, appreciate it, guys. You guys take it easy.
2: That's Congressman Byron Donalds. Go vote Tuesday of next week. And I think early voting is underway right now in the state of Florida. 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

0: Closing up shop, but want to remind you to go subscribe to the YouTube channel for Clay and Buck. It's fantastic. Some people are saying the greatest new YouTube channel on all of YouTube. And we have a live stream going there. We'll even pop into the chat sometimes and say hi. And we want the youth of America who are on YouTube to be able to see us as well. So that's a great place to go. Check that out. And Clay, we have a very interesting email. But I'm going to let you handle this because you actually did the American dream thing of getting married, having kids, and then making a whole boatload of money later, not waiting until before. And VIP email from Matt, what if a man is not financially ready to have a family? How can he pay the bills, especially here in the U.S. where it has become so expensive?
1: My advice is the best thing you can do as a man is have a family that you are working hard to provide for, because I believe that men are put on earth to provide and protect. And if men are not providing and protecting, I don't think that you can achieve your utmost level of success. And I think there are a lot of men out there that will acknowledge that their life did not come into focus and fruition for them until they had a family to provide and protect for. And I think that you are being incredibly responsible saying, hey, I'm worried about the financial aspects of taking care of a family. I can say from my own experience, that's part of having to be the head of a household. You are going to have to struggle and you're going to have to work harder than you will work if you are single. There's a reason why the most reliable employees are married men. It's because you're going to put more on your shoulders. You're going to be more productive. You're going to be more effective version of yourself when you have a family that you are protecting and providing for. I just deeply believe that. And so a lot of guys who are sitting around saying, I'm waiting for the perfect moment. Well, that time might never come and it doesn't happen. And by the way, I would say this for moms too. I think there are a lot of women out there, Buck, we could do a whole show. Maybe we should just do a whole show on women waiting for the perfect man. And the perfect man never comes along, right, in their mind. And they pass on 10, 12, 15 really good options because he's not Mr. Right. And then you're looking around and you're saying, boy, you're getting on Instagram and you're looking up his life, and now he's got kids, and you're thinking to yourself, why did I not end up with this guy? I think that perfection is the enemy of good in all facets of life. Good is a great outcome. And yeah. So, I mean, we should probably do a whole show on this, Buck, because you've seen it. Highly successful women in New York City who just keep waiting. And then the guy's never there, and then suddenly they look around and they're 40 and single.
0: Yeah, I feel like Julia Roberts in Pretty Woman when she says, big mistake, big mistake. It's like, any girl who ever didn't go on a second date with me, Clay, big mistake, big mistake. Missed out big time. You got married at like 24, so you weren't really in the game that long, but yeah.
1: I was 25 when I got married. So I was a young guy, especially relatively speaking now, when men get married at like 35.
0: Some of them, yeah, that's young in New York.
1: Yeah,
0: I was 40 years old when I got married. I don't recommend, by the way, waiting forever for everything, because you never know. We could be hit by an asteroid tomorrow.
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0: In honor of the 343 members of the New York City Fire Department who made the ultimate sacrifice on 9/11, the Foundation is delivering the same number of mortgage-free homes to heroes and their families while continuing their efforts to eradicate veteran homelessness.
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11: Another round of Fauci revelations. I'm Lisa Brady, Fox News. Following the recent release of diary entries that appear to contradict public statements made by Dr. Anthony Fauci about the COVID pandemic in response, Senate Republicans just releasing text messages from Fauci's government phone.
12: There's more than 34,000 messages here, and we're just starting to fillet those right now to understand what's in some of these messages.
11: Fox's Chad Pergam on Capitol Hill. Some of the messages with the then Surgeon General and CDC Director focusing on potential COVID vaccine risks for pregnant women in the first trimester. This follows a Senate hearing where the former presidential COVID advisor invoked his right to remain silent more than 100 times.
12: At that hearing, about a week and a half ago, they were frustrated with Anthony Fauci because they had questions for him about what the origins of the pandemic were, but also some of this information that was gleaned about the vaccine, whether or not it worked properly. You're seeing some questions right there about particular types of vaccines. Remember, this is from Moderna, and they just wanted to get to the bottom of some of this. And don't forget that they then sent a criminal referral to the Department of Justice on behalf of that committee, did not pass it through the entire Senate, but sent it down to DOJ.
11: An attorney for Fauci has accused Senator Rand Paul in particular of having a personal vendetta against the doctor. Meantime, President Trump set to sign an executive order calling for revamped childhood vaccine recommendations, aiming to space them out.
13: Effective immediately, my administration is recognizing gold standard childhood vaccine recommendations for only 11 core vaccinations against the most serious and dangerous diseases, along with the MMR, which hopefully will be split up.
11: That's the measles, mumps, rubella vaccine. The president speaking moments ago in the Oval Office, where also Todd Blanche has just been sworn in as Attorney General. 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
2: The Trump administration says enrollment for federal food assistance has dropped by more than 5 million people in almost a year, with more changes on the way.
3: The USDA says as of April, there are 5.3 million fewer people receiving Supplemental Nutrition Assistance Program benefits, or SNAP, compared to last September. New work requirements for the program began on February 1st. Now, U.S. adults have to prove they work or volunteer for at least 80 hours a month to qualify for SNAP. That now applies to veterans, the homeless, young adults aging out of foster care, parents with a child between 14 and 17, and people between 55 and 64 years old. More changes are coming. Starting in October, instead of the federal government splitting the bill for SNAP's operational expenses 50-50 with the states, it will only pay 25%, leaving states to pay three-fourths of the cost.
2: Fox's Tanya J. Powers. Some exemptions to the work rules are still possible.
4: Just a good old boy.
2: Fans and loved ones remembering Ben Jones, who played Cooter the Mechanic on The Dukes of Hazzard, later serving two terms in the U.S. House, his wife posting he suffered a heart attack. Ben Jones was 84. Two Florida business owners face felony charges accused of spreading hundreds of toxic mothballs on a beach to scare off endangered birds.
5: The problem started in late April when beachgoers noticed around 1,000 mothballs behind the Plaza Beach Hotel on the white sand on St. Pete Beach in St. Petersburg, Florida. The balls contained pesticides and were placed in an area where endangered shorebirds known as black skimmers were trying to establish a nesting colony. The investigation led police to Christopher Monroe, the owner of Chris's Beachside Bar, and Robert Cizan, the owner of the Plaza Beach Hotel. The two allegedly hatched the plan to use the mothballs to deter the birds out of a fear of lost revenue. The pair were charged with illegal dumping, a third-degree felony, and if convicted, face up to 5 years of probation. Gianna Gelosi, Fox News.
2: An hour to the close on Wall Street. The Dow's down 148. I'm Lisa Brady, Fox News.
6: Tri-Cities forecast, partly sunny and hot today. The heat index value as high as 95. Partly cloudy this evening, slight chance of rain, low 70. Partly sunny and hot tomorrow, heat index value as high as 96, low 70. On the hour, on the half, and when it breaks, Super Talk 92.9. 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
7: An alert at a very important junction in our region. It's at the intersection of 81 and Interstate 40. TDOT is reporting a overturned vehicle near mile marker 419 on 40. That's westbound. And one lane is shut down before you get into the 81 territory. 40 also has delays as you head down towards the French Broad River. And more school systems across the region coming online on this Monday. That means more pedestrians, more kids near the highway. Watch out for students and school buses. Super Talk Traffic. I'm Kevin Castle.
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0: alone.
1: I will not support hacks. Hacks in the Democratic Party who have led us to this Waterloo.
2: Well, as you well know, ICE has nothing to do with the southern border. That's Customs and Border Protection. And I think we need to abolish it and start from scratch.
3: Now, that's not much of a choice. 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
4: Freedom is back in style. Welcome to the revolution.
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4: 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More behind-the-scenes information on breaking news and more bold, inspired solutions for America.

0: All right. Thank you, Scott Shannon. Thanks to all of you for being with us. Happy Monday, if there is such a thing. 800-941-SHAWN is our number if you want to be a part of the program. I got a lot of ground to cover. We're 85 days away from the most important midterm election in our lifetime. But we're having this big discussion, and we're going to do a segment on it coming up later in the program today about the WNBA and what's going on there. You have now one, two, three people that we know of. We have Enes Kanter-Freedom, Royce White, who played a season in the NBA, and now we have a third person who will join us later in the program, whose name is Adam Francisco. He's a comedian, but he says he can dunk the basketball, and he's like 5'10". I'm 6 feet tall. I can't dunk the basketball. By the way, how come people say to me, you look younger in person, Hannity, you look skinnier in person? I was out with my daughter this weekend, and, you know, you look taller in person. What is that? How am I supposed to take that, Linda? What does that mean?
1: Well, it's hard to tell how tall somebody is when they're sitting down, so I get that.
0: I mean, I've done enough walking talks over the years, I guess. I don't know. Maybe it's when you're next to Trump. Trump's like 6'4", I think.
1: He's a tall dude.
0: He's a tall, well, you know, who's really tall is his son, Barron, who's a great kid. I love him. He's awesome. Smart as a whip. So smart. Anyway, so it's sad to watch the WNBA. Now, the WNBA really got going and got attention when Caitlin Clark, who was an amazing shooter, I mean, I was just so spectacular. She could be 10 feet behind the three-point line and hit, you know, shot after shot after shot, and nobody's expecting it. Or she then just, if somebody plays it close to her, just drive past them and, you know, feed it off to somebody else or go up for the layup, whatever it happens to be. It's just sad to watch what is happening. And now you have these three biological men that are now applying to be eligible for the 2027 draft. And then you got this whole other controversy with Sophie Cunningham. Sophie Cunningham says, I hate nobody. I'm speaking out of love. I believe love is my first, you know, calling in life. But I do feel very passionate about the right to stand up for women, young girls in locker rooms and women's sports. Anyway, but then as a result of this, I think to me, it's a no-brainer that this was not only a flagrant foul, but related to probably Sophie Cunningham's position. You have this player from Chicago, the Chicago Sky, Dejane Carrington, I mean, nearly ripped her head off. And it was, I watched this, I could not believe it. It was a national TV broadcast on ESPN at the time. And I mean, it was crazy how hard she slammed Sophie Cunningham. It was crazy. Now, she got what they call in the WNBA a flagrant two foul, meaning it was done on purpose. And that means she got kicked out of the game for the rest of the game. You know, Cunningham was bleeding, but, you know, could have had her neck ripped off. It could have been a serious permanent injury. And so you have this conflict going on. And because the league won't take a stand, you know, it's kind of unbelievable to me that they, you know, have learned nothing from if you go woke, you go broke. And then as soon as Carrington gets off the court, she puts on X, white privilege, because Sophie Cunningham happens to be white. I don't think there's any white privilege here. Anybody with a brain, you know, could see that this was done on purpose. She had a free lane for a layup. If you watch the NBA at any point, at that point, it's not worth the foul unless you have a foul to give away. And maybe it's late in the game and you don't want somebody you'd rather somebody go to the free throw line because they suck at free throws. But this was, you know, she had a free opening to the lane. She comes in behind, just slams her so hard. It is definitely, in my mind, watching it, an intentional hit. And I think that the referees in the game made the right call, saying, you know, upgrading this foul to a flagrant two and ejecting Carrington from the game. I mean, she hit her mouth and neck and just ripped the side of her neck.

0: Goff. Now, by the way, to Cunningham, Sophie Cunningham's credit, she did hit the layup. You've seen the video, right, Linda?
1: I have indeed.
0: I mean, it's unbelievable. And then now we got a worse part of this. And that is that, you know, there is a coach by the name of Stephanie White. And Stephanie White, who is Sophie Cunningham's coach, did not defend her player against this flagrant foul ejection and didn't stand up for her player. If I was Sophie Cunningham, I'd say, I'm out. I'd go to the owner of the Indiana Fever and say, my coach isn't going to defend me on such a flagrant foul. I am out of here. Trade me, get rid of me, because she's such a good player. A lot of teams, I'm sure, would want to pick her up. You know, and the coach then, you know, well, Cunningham said, clearly, I it was totally unnecessary. I've never spoken to her, have no beef with her. But I guess she has some pent-up stuff, and, you know, and anyway. But then her coach said, you know, yeah, I mean, look, it was a hard foul, but I don't think that it was intentionally done. It came out to get, you know, her across the neck like she did, but it didn't happen, and I thought it was the right call. All right, so you think it's a flagrant two foul to get kicked out of the game, but you won't stand up for your own player. Let me tell you the rule in life. You stand up for your players if you're a good coach. You just do. And especially when they're being wronged in such an unbelievable way. And, you know, I think it's hilarious. Now the WNBA is in a quandary, dilemma sort of thing, and they have no idea what to do next. And the WNBA commissioner is sending out these politically correct messages. I know many of you have received questions in recent weeks regarding transgender athlete participation in women's basketball. By the way, Enes Kanter Freedom, Royce White, all they have to do is say they identify as a woman. There's nothing else that they have to do. And she said, I expect this topic will continue to receive significant attention. That now has been leaked to the press. I wanted to reach out and share how we are approaching these conversations at the league office. And thank you, all of you who have responded to questions from the media with thoughtfulness and professionalism. We recognize that this is a complex and nuanced topic. I don't see anything complex about it. There are biological differences between men and women. This is what I don't understand about six-gender Tellerico. This is what I don't understand with non-binary Tellerico. Or, you know, Tellerico championing the rights of biological men to play women's sports. Or Tellerico, you know, championing the rights of biological men to have access to abortion. I'm having a hard time. I didn't know that any biological man could have an abortion. I don't know what the other four genders, I don't know what the hell he's talking about. And I hope the people in Texas are aware of how nuts, you know, Tellerico is. So anyway, what do you mean that this debate is nuanced? I'm having a hard time understanding that. I can't believe it. Then you've got this memo coming, you know, the same day the two former NBA pros, Enes Kanter Freedom first, and then Royce White, said they want to now declare for the 2027 WNBA draft. And then you have my friend and colleague, Clay Travis. He's offered $10 million to last year's WNBA championship team, which is out of Vegas, to play the high school boys team of their choice. So far, I checked in with him. He hasn't heard a peep out of anybody. Not a yay, not a nay, not a we'll do it for $20 million, nothing. If they, you know, really believe in this ideology that there's no difference between men and women, then let, you know, take the $10 million. I can give you 10 million reasons why they should do it. It's crazy. You know, then the WNBA has a Players Association. They also released a statement on social media that emphasized diversity, inclusion. The group will not be used as political pawns. We embrace justice, equality, diversity, and inclusion. Those are the values that unite this union and allow it to protect women's sports while creating transformational change. Hate, abuse, demonization of any person or group of people, including transgender people, only fuel fear, division, and harm. We will continue to have hard

0: conversations, but we will not be used as political pawns. They've already made themselves a political pawn in this. They're the ones that have gone woke, learned nothing from Bud Light and Dylan Mulvaney and that controversy. And so now the WNBA is facing a discipline dilemma after Carrington's white privilege post, after this flagrant two foul. You know, I think a lot of people are right in their observation that at a minimum she should be suspended for the rest of the year. At a minimum, probably even longer. Some are even saying that she should be banned from the league. I'm not sure. You know, they're going to have to figure that out. You know, it was interesting. We had James Utmeyer on. He was the first attorney general. He's out of my free state of Florida, talking about the Fauci memos. By the way, new memos out today about the second shot put, you know, theoretically, Fauci wrote, and now it was released today, quote, theoretically, could cause a pregnant woman to lose her child. I mean, oh, maybe you should have told us that at the time. Maybe you had a duty to tell us at the time. Just like all the other emails and all the other text messages that you were telling the people you were sending them to. Oh, by the way, as soon as you read this, delete it immediately. Knowing damn well that money from the NIH went to the EcoHealth Alliance, went to the Wuhan Virology Lab, knowing that coronavirus and gain-of-function research took place there. They didn't care. Well, anyway, now James Utmeyer, he was the one that went after Fauci first for state charges, and there's a state investigation going on. Now you have James Utmeyer threatening assault charges. He said, look, he threatened the WNBA players. He is willing to charge them with assault and battery if they dare clobber Sophie Cunningham in his jurisdiction. Look, I might take a little issue with this, and I think James is an unbelievable attorney general, only because I love hockey. And in hockey, I mean, I love fighting. I'm not going to lie. I'm not going to sit here and be a phony and tell you I don't like hockey fights. I think they're the best. And if you ever took that out of the game, it would be a huge mistake. I think even Linda likes hockey fighting. Linda likes to fight with me, so, you know, over anything, just to aggravate me. The reason, you know, one of the reasons I'm definitely talking about this topic is because I know this topic triggers Linda on a level that I can't even describe, which maybe we'll get into later in the program today when we do, you know, a whole segment on this. Does this trigger you, this topic? It does, doesn't it?
1: It does, actually, yes, very much so.
0: When you say trigger, what do you mean by that?
1: I mean that I am incensed with extreme rage with words I'm not allowed to say under FCC violation. That's what I mean.
0: You have a problem with those words. You know, remember.
1: I don't have a problem with them. We get along just fine. I just know when I can and cannot use them.
0: You and the words get along just fine. How many times did you attempt in your life to give up cursing for Lent and failed spectacularly?
1: We don't need to talk about that because I don't do it anymore.
0: No, I'm asking a question. Now, please answer it.
1: A lot of times. Like a lot.
0: Like 20?
1: Yeah, probably.
0: 30? Maybe more?
1: No, not that many.
0: Over 20?
1: No. I would say.
0: You'd say 20, 25, somewhere in that range.
1: I think it's much better now. I've lessened it because a lot of times now I just.
0: You have not. Excuse me. No, fake news.
1: Yeah.
0: Not true.
1: Once I had kids, it was over. I can't curse as much. It's just a fact of life. My kids think I'm Mary Poppins.
0: Jason, do you believe that?
1: Jason knows. He's heard me in front of my kids.
0: Jason, do you believe that? Stop trying to influence the team. Let him answer
2: for himself.
0: I'm sorry.
2: I influenced the team? I don't know who the hell you think I am.
0: No, I'm saying she influenced you. She's trying to influence you from saying the truth.
2: Oh, no, I don't believe a word of it. Not a word of it.
0: Not a word. Katie, you believe a word of it?
3: Listen, she is very sweet until she gets mad, and then that's a whole other story.
1: Thank you, Katie. Thank you.
0: Oh, so she does have a problem with it.
1: Yeah, I'm yes nice until no. I'm not. That's all.
3: Exactly.
1: Nice until I'm not.
0: Okay. 20 years of failing and then say, well, I'm going to give up chocolate.
1: I wouldn't
0: instead.
1: Say I was failing. I was trying and not successful. It's a stark difference.
0: All right. 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
0: 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I know the headlines change, the threats facing Israel and their survival, that does remain. 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
6: You know, I know a surefire way to make Linda curse her head off. If I spent the rest of the show challenging Linda to have to listen to me praising Anthony Fauci, it just revealed that, theoretically, women with that are pregnant could lose their babies if they get the shot. And he didn't tell us. He didn't tell women. It's unbelievable. If I do that and I started praising this guy, which I never could, I guarantee she would lose her mind. Absolutely lose it. All right. We got a lot coming up. We are 85 days away from the most important midterm in your lifetime. 85 days away. And if you do not understand the urgency of this moment, you need to understand it. It is that bad. And these candidates are that bad, and they so want to change this country so dramatically, it's that bad.
2: It's the news you need.
7: As you know, our defense companies are building more plants right now than at any point in history. They're building plants for the Patriots, for the Tomahawks, for everything.
2: All day long.
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10: 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A never-ending cycle of prosecuting political enemies undermines the rule of law.
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12: Fox News. I'm Deborah Valentine. President Trump adding a new demand in peace talks with Iran. Fox's Jared Halpern reports from the White House.
13: President Trump says he is now demanding compensation from Iran for people killed or wounded by roadside bombs and other terror attacks.
12: Tuesday's primaries include South Carolina, where Senator Darlene Graham, sister of the late Senator Lindsey Graham, faces a crowded field of GOP hopefuls. Senator Graham at today's renaming of Joint Base Charleston to Joint Base Lindsey Graham.
14: It was sometimes hard to tell if Lindsey was a senator who happened to serve in the Air Force or an Air Force lawyer who happened to serve in the Senate. Such was his love for both.
12: She's endorsed by President Trump. More than 100 people are reported dead after a powerful 7.4 magnitude earthquake hit Western Colombia today. Rescue operations are underway. 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
15: The Minnick School in Wise County has announced it will be closing after 15 years of serving students with special educational needs. The Minnick School, owned by Encircle, is a private day school licensed by the Virginia Department of Education and has facilities tailored for special education. The Minnick School's Vice President of Operations, Terry Weber, told WJHL that the decision was made to close after losing money due to a student absentee policy. According to a media release from Encircle, the school has lost more than $90,000. As the announced closing date of October 9th approaches, Weber said there is a plan in place for the students currently enrolled. I'm Jay Patricks.
16: One of the more than one dozen children

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1: An update to our current alert over in White Pine, Morristown, and Jeff City. We've got a crash that's got I-40 down to one lane. Now that traffic jam is bleeding over into Interstate 81. It's near the junction at I-40. And now we see delays over in Dandridge as folks take Highway 25 as a shortcut around that intersection. And school buses across the region making deliveries for at least the next hour. When you see those flashing lights and the stop sign, make sure you stop to keep those children safe. Super Talk Traffic. I'm Kevin Castle.
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7: 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You know, I look at the news every day, and I just shake my head. I honestly never thought we'd be discussing the insanity of this world we live in. Kamala complaining the Save America Act would require people to check notes, show proof of who they are. I can't believe this is real, she says. I'm like, what is wrong with you? Now you got, you know, Zoran, Marxist, commie, Mamdani, you know, he's creating a new government-run program. It's called Parents Night Out Pilot Program. Bring your kids to the park, and the government will watch your children for free. Jeez, as if we're not indoctrinating our kids enough by sending them to government schools. Michigan candidate, we have a lot to say about him today, Abdul El-Sayed, has a phobia of white truck drivers in rural Michigan. Okay, this is a great crop of candidates they got. Then you got resurfaced video, not from long ago, just 2023, showing, you know, James Telefrico, six gender, God is non-binary, vegan campaign, no drilling, the guy that is championing the rights of men to play women's sports and the rights of biological men to have access to abortion services, which I don't know why, And

0: you know, the same guy that, you know, believes God is non-binary. I don't know what this is. Christianity is just another word for causing trouble, he said. Oh, thought this was supposed to be, you know, I really don't understand it. By the way, we'll get to AOC in a minute. She did start the process of freezing her eggs. Why do I think that's TMI? Too much information. You know, I think it's badass. If that's what she wants to do, I'm a believer in freedom. She can do whatever she wants. Interestingly, and my theory has been all along that AOC is the real leader of the Democratic Party. I've been saying it longer, I think, than anybody. And saying that she, you know, when Nancy Pelosi was speaker, that she was the real speaker, that Pelosi was speaker in name only. AOC, and I've been saying this whole Fight the Oligarchy tour had a much deeper purpose than we knew at the time. And that is Bernie Sanders, Grandpa Bernie, too old to run for president himself, is handing the baton, the mantle, to AOC to run. She's now running in first in this last New Hampshire poll. AOC has commented on Francesca Hung's old tweets calling for the abolishment of prisons and police. Oh, just woke one was crazy. We didn't mean any of that. I'm like, really? Okay. It was a sad story I saw. I don't know if you saw this, Linda. Colin Rugg posted this. Man receives a postcard in the mail from his now deceased parents 26 years after they sent it to him. The guy says he was never able to give his father a proper goodbye because of COVID. I mean, we're learning all these, you know, new details on what Fauci knew. Well, theoretically, yeah, a woman gets the shot, she can lose her baby. Why didn't he tell that to the American people, like everything else that he's done? He said, anyway, this guy, 26 years old, this postcard. This was to me, almost a postcard from heaven. It was sent by his parents from Copenhagen 26 years ago. He says he spoke to the mail carrier, who thinks the postcard may have fallen under a cabinet and have been sitting there the entire time, all these years. They must have found it recently. Guy still lives at the same address. Let's go ahead and send it to him. I mean, just sad to me what they did to these families during COVID. It's just so sad. I love watching Spanberger getting booed this weekend. It turns out, you know, when you break your campaign promises, and she never ran on what she really believes, she just hid it from everybody, and now she's implementing everything. She can only run for one term anyway. She can't run for two consecutive terms. Apparently this tape, Hassan Piker, did we get this tape, Linda? Yeah, kill them. Kill those MFers. And murder those MFers in the street and let the streets soak in their red effing red capitalist blood, dude. Did you see that one?
1: I sure did.
0: I don't know. Yeah. Do we have that? I guess we can't play it, can we? What good is it? You know, but AOC on her 2020 support for defunding the police during lockdown, of course, rhetoric in that time is not rhetoric that we would use today. No. She's just getting a little more political savvy. Grandpa Bernie, she's not supporting Francesca Hung. Well, why is that? Because Grandpa Bernie's not supporting Francesca Hung. I'm telling you, my theory is not wrong here. The DSA co-chair saying that on October the 8th, now Israel has a population of just under 9 million people, and they're in a fight for their survival. October 7, 2023, if you compare their population to ours, it's the equivalent of over 40,000 Americans dead in a day. Never mind the kidnapping, the rape, the torture, the beheadings that took place, all on tape. And now the head of the co-chair of the DNC defending her members' decision to support Hamas. As a matter of fact, her name is Megan Romer. And anyway, told the New Yorker in an interview that she probably would have joined an anti-Israel rally in New York City the day after October 7, 2023, the day after the terrorist group, they are a terrorist group designated so, Hamas, that calls for the destruction of Israel and their invasion of Israel, had she lived in New York City. And she was, I guess, being interviewed by the New Yorker. Wow. That is breathtaking to me. This is how crazy

0: you know, the Democrats, liberals are today. Longtime former DSA organizer is vowed to do everything in his power to help repeat Republican Senate candidate Mike Rogers, or help Mike Rogers, rather, defeat Abdul El Sayed. Guy's name is Jake Altman. He was in an interview with the Free Press, and that he says El Sayed's rise represented a dangerous takeover of the Democratic Party by a pro-communist, pro-terrorist faction. These are his words, not mine. Altman, who was an activist for the DSA for almost a decade, said that he would never support any Democrat who backed El Sayed. And he said, I'm nervous. I'm going to do everything I can do to help Mike Rogers get elected. Mike Rogers, you know, service in the military, in war zones, you know, intelligence committee. I mean, this guy's got impeccable credentials. I hope he wins. I hope the people of Michigan are smart enough not to go with this lunatic best friend of Hassan Piker. I'm going to do everything I can to help Mike Rogers get elected. He said he was going to want to, quote, stop these people who are willing to run a racket and a ticket with explicitly pro-Hezbollah people who are willing to give political cover to terrorists. This guy was on the inside, who were willing to sympathize with terrorists, who were willing to sit in a room and pal around with Maoists, people who worship a guy who murdered tens of millions of people. He said, these are not people you should be idolizing. I'm not going to support any Democrat who's willing to back El Sayed. By the way, that sentiment is growing. All right, not only did AOC, you know, reveal she's freezing her eggs, too much information for me, but she shrugs off this past defund the police comments. Now, this is a strategy, the Spanberger strategy. Hide who you are because polling shows it's not resonating with the American people. Oh, no, that was woke one was just crazy, even though we all stated it. That is to just hide who they really are to make them more electable. And as I just told you, AOC declined to endorse the Democratic frontrunner in the gubernatorial primary, I think takes place tomorrow, and that's Francesca Hong. And anyway, who leads the pack by over 20 points. I don't think she really needs AOC's endorsement. I haven't endorsed in the race. My focus has been on winning back Congress, winning back the House, positioning ourselves to have the best possible chance to win the Senate. Bernie Sanders also declined. I think this is now they realize these endorsements are nearly killed with they nearly killed off El Sayed. But anyway, you know, and then, by the way, you know, add to the list of Democrats getting nervous. Now, you got Carville. You have Van Jones. You have Joe Manchin. You have John Fetterman, the only elected one. Bill Maher. You have Mark Penn. You know, the list is getting long. Now, apparently, Liberal Joe is erupting at Democrats in this broadside, screaming at party leaders for allowing its most controversial voices to become an electoral liability because leaders were too woke to call out the obvious.
1: This is about Democrats once again fumbling the football on the 2-yard line when they have a chance to make great gains, but being so woke, I don't know if you want to call it woke one, woke two, or woke three, but being too woke to call out the obvious. I swear to God, it's crazy.
0: Okay. If he really believed this, he would have been saying it months ago, but he's not. And he's just realizing, uh-oh, this whole thing's going to blow up. You know, James Carville being told by Bernie Sanders, go form your own party. This is our party now. And Carville warning Democrats that progressive candidates could jeopardize the party's chances with African-American voters. And he joined Donnie Deutsch on some podcast that he does where he trashed Democratic socialists and progressive Democrats, and both of them agreed that black voters do not support progressive and far-left candidates. Carville said he believes that Democrats will have a stunningly good nominee for 2028. Yeah, AOC. Bill Maher says Democrats need to accept whiteness is not a disease. Unbelievable. Hillary Clinton, she's another one that's been out there warning that, you know, Republicans are going to be very effective in attacking this insanity of the DSA and all these candidates. Now, if you think this is not real, since 2019,

0: 250 DSA candidates have been elected. That's a lot. And, you know, now we'll have well over 40 on the ballot this year alone in very high positions, including the U.S. Senate, the lunatic in Maine that throws bottles at women, according to reports. Then you got six gender Tellerico. Then you got El Sayed, Hassan Piker's BFF. And, but, you know, the DSA co-chair's remarks on taxing Americans, they're not going to go over particularly well. You know, but remember what the agenda is. Abolish the Senate, presidency, Supreme Court, ICE, borders, prisons, defund the Pentagon, mass amnesty. I mean, you know, we're trying to wake people up to this. Now, historically, people don't really pay close attention to a midterm until after Labor Day. It's too late. Early voting begins. My advice to Republicans is start spending money. Do it as quickly as possible. David Marcus says, don't blame conservatives. It was the left that canceled Hassan Piker. Whoopsie daisy. I'm not canceling anybody. I've never called for anyone to be fired, canceled, boycotted. Let everybody speak. Then let people make up their own mind. You don't have to listen to anything or anybody. You know, we have to earn your trust every single day. A Colorado socialist candidate called 9/11 terror attacks inevitable. This is Malat Kiros, another DSA person. I mean, it's a never-ending flow of madness, as far as I'm concerned. I mean, this should be making Linda's head explode. By the way, this was interesting. I saw it on Fox News. Minneapolis police tips on how to avoid/prepare for being robbed. Don't walk alone. Only carry items you need. Be prepared to give up your cell phone, purse, or wallet. Don't fight with a criminal. Be prepared to describe suspects. Now, let's take a look at Idaho. I like Idaho. I like Idaho a lot. I like the people of Idaho. Carry a firearm. Again, tips on how to avoid prepare for being robbed. Carry a firearm. Use a firearm. Call 911, 911. Tell officers that you were afraid for your life. And we'll answer any other questions with a lawyer present. That's it. Very different mentality. Zoran Marxist Kami Mamdani, this is hilarious. They have a billboard up in Times Square, has been named Florida's Economic Developer of the Year. $1.8 trillion economy, record-breaking wealth migration. Florida Chamber of Commerce, has officially launched the Times Square campaign naming Zoran Marxist Kami Mamdani is Florida's Economic Developer of the Year. We wanted to thank him for the jobs, the companies, the people that they're pushing out of New York. And a lot of them are coming to Florida, said Mark Wilson, CEO of the Chamber. And America's at a crossroads. Yeah, everybody I know is getting the hell out of there. I don't blame them. And they try to hold on to you, too. They're going to watch the exit tax thing happen. I'm telling you, it's going to happen. By the way, Hassan Piker calls for Democrats who oppose Abdul El Sayed to be punished. Abdul Sayed says Piker made a dumb mistake when he applauded the 9/11 attacks, but he didn't say it was wrong. It's pretty amazing. All right, listen, I want to remind you, you need a personal safety security strategy. Sometimes only one option will do. That's the lethal option. The FBI tells us that's 0.001% of the time. That's where this technology, BYRNA.com, comes in. You know why? Because it's effective. When you have over 500 government agencies, police departments, private security firms using it, that means they believe in it. And anyway, you don't need a permit, background check, legal, all 50 states. You know, one shot can incapacitate any attacker for up to 40 minutes. Tear gas, pepper spray, kinetic rounds, hit a target 60 feet away. 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
0: Remember when Obama said, spread the wealth around Joe the plumber? Okay. Now, report out, post-millennial, that Obama is advising El Sayed on his campaign. Had a great discussion, warm, encouraging discussion. 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Well, that's woke 1.0. 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
6: A new executive order on vaccines. I'm Lisa Brady, Fox News. The Trump administration calling for a major overhaul of child vaccine recommendations.
7: Alongside Health and Human Services Secretary Robert F. Kennedy Jr., President Trump signed an executive order he says will deliver a gold standard for childhood vaccine schedules.
8: Decades ago, children received only a small fraction of the vaccines required today. In those times, people were much healthier, and of course, the high rates of autism now observed did not exist.
7: There is no scientific consensus linking autism to childhood vaccines. The Trump administration is recommending children get immunizations for 11 diseases, down from the 18 currently recommended by the CDC, and that more time pass in between shots.
6: Fox's Jared Halpern at the White House. A previous effort by HHS to cut the number of vaccines recommended for every child was blocked in court, and some states have made their own recommendations. Today's executive order encourages states with school vaccine mandates to consider updating their laws to reflect the administration's recommendations. President Trump says the Strait of Hormuz is open, except for access to Iranian ports.
8: The only one that has control of the Strait of Hormuz right now is the United States Navy. We have a blockade that's been infallible. It's a steel wall, and we let people in that we want to let in, and those people come in, and they've been coming in, and they're going out.
6: This as Iran claims to control the strait and is demanding compensation from the U.S. for airstrike damage. President Trump says the U.S. will now make compensation from Iran for years of terror attacks, part of any future negotiations. A powerful earthquake that struck western Colombia now blamed for more than 100 deaths. That quake damaging hundreds of buildings, leaving many trapped under debris. Stocks finished lower, the Dow down 61 points at the bell. 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
6: A woman with an online following is sentenced to 6 years in prison for killing her boyfriend.
14: A judge in Miami is sentencing 30-year-old Courtney Clenny to prison plus probation and

0: time served in a plea deal for the second-degree murder of her boyfriend Christian Obomseli in 2022. She stabbed him to death inside a luxury high-rise condo. Obomseli's mother spoke at the sentencing.
1: There are moments when my mind goes back to the last moments of Christian's life. As his mother, those thoughts are very difficult for me to carry.
0: The murder drew attention to Clenny's following as an adult model on the OnlyFans platform. Clenny claimed she was defending herself against Obomseli. In Miami, Eben Brown, Fox News.
2: Under the plea deal, Clenny accepted responsibility and will get credit for the nearly 4 years she already spent behind bars since her arrest, meaning she could be out on probation in about 2 years. A murder trial 30 years in the making begins.
3: The trial in the murder of Tupac Shakur is underway. The rapper's 1996 killing in Las Vegas had been unresolved for decades. Now, Dwayne Keefe D. Davis faces one charge of murder with a deadly weapon with the intent to promote further or assist a criminal gang in Shakur's death. Jury selection began Monday before Clark County District Court Judge Carly Kearney, with the trial expected to last at least 4 weeks. Davis rejected a plea deal ahead of the trial, insisting he'll face the charge despite the risk of life in prison. He pleaded not guilty. Shakur, who also went by the stage name Tupac, is considered one of the most influential rappers of all time. Michelle Polino, Fox News.
2: Recapping stocks, the Dow down about 61 points at the bell, falling back under 54,000. The S&P and the NASDAQ also finishing in the red as U.S. oil prices rise, getting back over $82 a barrel. I'm Lisa Brady. This is Fox News.
4: Tri-Cities forecast, partly sunny and hot today. The heat index value as high as 95. Partly cloudy this evening, slight chance of rain, low 70. Partly sunny and hot tomorrow, heat index value as high as 96, low 70. On the hour, on the half, and when it breaks, Super Talk 92.9. 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
5: Heads up for safety if you're traveling on Interstate 81 in Abingdon. Southbound, they've got a mile marker 12 work zone. The shoulder of that part of the highway is closed down. And we've been monitoring this crash since we went live. Traffic starting to decrease just a bit before you get to I-40, but at the 8140 split near Jeff City and Morristown, you've got traffic stalled in both directions and traffic's down to one lane. Super Talk Traffic. I'm Kevin Castle.
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0: I will not support hacks, hacks in the Democratic Party who have led us to this Waterloo.
1: Well, as you well know, ICE has nothing to do with the southern border. 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
2: Now, that's not much of a choice. 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
5: 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Our number this Monday is 800-941-SEAN if you want to be a part of the program. So I keep saying, most important midterm in our lifetime, and this is these are uncharted waters in every respect. I mean, to watch Hassan Piker calling for Democrats who oppose Abdul, El-Sayed, his BFF, to be punished, is, as I was talking about in the last hour, is pretty unbelievable. This radical shift that we're seeing before our eyes, leftism at a level we've never seen before. This is extraordinarily dangerous for everybody. And anyway, it's bad. Anyway, joining us now is our friend Pollster. By the way, he's got a new book coming out. It's called The Honoring.

0: of ignorance. Matt Towery, Insider Advantage, talks about the road ahead as we begin the countdown to these midterms. So this is my take, Matt. I think these are uncharted waters. This is the craziest group of people I've ever seen before. And I think that we don't know. I think Republicans have the best chance they could ever have in a midterm based on Democrats. But I do think that they themselves are off message. Am I wrong in my observation?
1: Well, first of all, good to be with you again, Sean. Let me just say this. I asked probably 15, 20 people who are Republicans this weekend, can you tell me the three talking points that the Republicans have for the midterms? Not one person could come up with them. So I think you hit on something that's very important. Yes, the Democrats are shredding apart over this socialism, the communism issue, and it could really do a lot of damage. But we are 80-something days away. And do you know that in the Real Clear Politics average, which I think is the fairest average, these other averages, you know, put the thumb on the scale and say, we like this pollster, we don't like the other pollster. So that gets even more to the blue and Democrat. That there are only two races the Republicans are winning, and that is Michigan and barely Iowa. In every other, now Florida they're winning, but that's not a competitive state. In every other competitive U.S. Senate race in this country, the pollsters right now have the Democrats winning. And in fact, new polls came out today to further bury the candidate in North Carolina and in Texas. Am I saying that those polls are right? No. I think we tend to get those numbers better than other people. But right now, that's where the averages are. And to sit around and talk about how the Democrats are socialists and communists and this, that, and the other, you got 80 days to convince people that that's the case. And I don't see that being done. So, you know, I'm always the pessimist. You know that. And I've always delivered the bad news, and then I deliver the good news at the end if it's looking good. And sometimes I get beat up for it. Right now, the Republicans, A, don't have a message. B, squandered months of getting on TV, setting up how President Trump has achieved more than the press will let them know, and also talking about the issues with the Democratic Party. Now 80 days. So you've got early voting starting in some places in, what, October. And we don't have a message, and I don't see anything that's really uniting the Republicans other than the possibility of a convention in September. So I'm telling Republicans across the country, it's time to hit the alarm button and get things moving, because there's not much time left for them to defeat the Democrats, because right now they're favored in almost every state in the battleground state, the Senate.
0: Okay, so agreeing with that, I mean, do you really think Tellerico could win Texas? Do you really believe El Sayed can win Michigan? Can you really believe the guy that throws water bottles at women can win Maine? Do you really believe that, you know, Francesca Hahn can win at the governorship in Wisconsin? Do you believe that?
1: Well, my answer to that is this. Tallarico, I sort of put in the same category as Beto O'Rourke. I think you called him, what was it?
0: Bozo.
1: Yes. Okay. So, you know, I the Texas polling is usually way off to the blue, to the Democratic side, rather. And so I do think that Paxton could win, but I think it is a little tougher this time. Part of it has to do with voter turnout and what motivates people to turn out. You know, Hong, I don't know. She's favored heavily in the betting markets. I have no idea right now, Sheriff.
0: Well, she's favored in the betting markets for the primary. I'm talking about the general.
1: Yeah, I looked at the general, too, and I don't think it's necessarily a favor for her. But that having been said, I do think there are a couple of states where like Michigan, where El Sayed, I think that's definitely going to be a disaster, and I believe that Michigan will go to Rogers. That's just my view. Texas is going to be a push. It's not going to be as easy as in the past when Cruz was running against O'Rourke.
0: But remember, the first time that Beto Bozo ran, nobody really knew how crazy he was. He did a good job of hiding it. Tellerico, you know, there's so much garbage on him right now, you just can't even make it up. I mean, you know, even the news today is pretty spectacular in my view, you know, about Tellerico. You know, he spoke at a Pride event featuring drag queen performances for boys as young as 11 years old. This guy that says we have six genders, not two. This guy that says God is non-binary. This guy that wants to run a vegan campaign in the cattle state of Texas doesn't want drilling in the oil state of Texas. I'm not buying it yet, but I have seen polls where he's up by like 2 points. I'm like, you got to be kidding me.
1: Look, I'm not buying it in the sense that it's not Texas, but we're in a midterm, and these are weird time periods. And as I told your listeners for probably 8, 9, 10 years we've been doing this, midterms are about turnout, about who's motivated to turn out and who's not. And so my advice to the Republicans are to hit, you know, the gas pedal as hard as they can and start educating the public about these things right now, because we read it, we see it, you and I do. The average person walking the street, maybe in Texas and Georgia, where Ossoff allegedly is up 12 points or 8 points, I don't believe that's the case. But in a lot of these states, like North Carolina as well, where Wadley's way down, I don't think they're as far down as people think they are, but it's incumbent on the Republicans to educate the voters in these states about what's going on, because they don't read all this stuff. They don't ferret through all the news like you and I do. And I've been, you know, I sound like a broken record, but I'm usually right. So I'm just saying it's time to...
0: Well, let's put it this way. You're right so often that in the last three presidential cycles, you have nailed it every time.
1: Yeah, and I was a little bit off in the midterms in 22, and I'll tell you why. I made the mistake of believing that Republicans were going to turn out at a higher level than they did. I'm not going to be fooled by that this time. I've got to see some evidence from the Republicans, from the various PACs and groups and whatever, that they can run a better, more coherent message-type campaign that I'm seeing right now. And I will say one other thing. When you can't pass the SAVE Act, and I know that that looks like a foregone conclusion, it won't happen, and I'm not going to name any individual senators, but when you can't pass that, and when you can't do other issues that Republicans are 85, 90% in favor of, that takes a little bit of the zip away for people to want to go turn out and vote for these folks. And I don't think the people on Capitol Hill understand that. You got to give them a reason to turn out.
0: What do you make of the New Hampshire poll that showed AOC the leading candidate for president for the Democrats in 2028?
1: Well, Sean, you won't remember this, but I think I said this 2 or 3 years ago that I thought that AOC would be the leading candidate to be the presidential nominee for the Democrats back ages ago. And she's doing a very slick routine in which she's suddenly saying, oh, well, you know, that woke stuff we had was sort of not really correct. And she's trying to change and pivot, which, of course, they all do. She's basically an actress.
0: By the way, she's not even facing. I'm sorry. She's not even endorsing Francesca Hung. By the way, I am convinced that Bernie, despite the oligarchy tour, was all an effort to give her more exposure and pass the mantle onto her because he's too old.
1: Oh, absolutely. So you're totally right. And I believe that I might add John Ossoff out of Georgia, who the polls have. Now, I'm not polled Georgia in months, but I find it hard to believe any Democrats leading Georgia by 8 or 9 points. I think that I know Georgia better than any state, probably other than Florida in this country. I don't believe he's leading by that much. But now the media has taken him. And this is a way, by the way, to win a Senate race. OK, you say, well, wow, he's presidential material. Then people say in Georgia, wow, if he's presidential material, there's no way we can vote against him. So, he's another one they're talking about. And it basically has the same philosophy as AOC, except on a few issues. The Democrats are trying to slip through these midterms very carefully without getting the socialism, communism label on all of them. And the anti-Trump stuff having to do with the war, and I do think the president, I will say this, this thing has got to conclude, because every week we go by that the president says, well, we're going to bomb the hell out of them and destroy them, and then 2 days later we hear, well, we're in talks, and then the Iranians pulled the rug out from under him, it weakens the president in the eyes of his supporters. And so it's time to put up or go home, in my opinion. That's just my advice.
0: Quick break, right back. More with Matt Towery, pollster. He has a new book coming out, The Honoring of Ignorance. More with Matt on the other side. Then your calls are coming up, 800-941-SEAN, if you want to be a part of the program.
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1: 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The urgency is manageable. The stream's not great, but it's fine. 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

0: All right, our final moments with Matt Towery, pollster, Insider Advantage, author of a new book coming out, The Honoring of Ignorance, and how important this election is 85 days away. Take it seriously. I look at Real Clear Politics. I look at the polling like you do. And as per usual, you usually poll in cycle. In other words, in cycle defined here for a midterm would be after Labor Day. That's why I've not taken a lot of these polls seriously. I don't take them, but I'm paying attention. I mean, I think you should always pay attention. And so, but I'm watching and I'm witnessing, you know, the typical people that get that while you got and Robert Kahaly got and Rasmussen got and John McLaughlin got, you know, the presidential elections, the last three correct, all these other people that are polling now all got it wrong. All of them. So I take it with a grain of salt. However, there's a cautionary tale here in my head. Pay attention. This is not a done deal. In other words, the crazies can win.
1: And I would join you with that, Sean. I mean, you and I have done how many elections together? So we've gone through a lot. And, you know, something can change this election, but it has to happen before early voting starts because so many people vote early voting now. And so I think that the Republicans have a very short period of time. A, I would say get your message together and set it together because every candidate I hear has a different message. And that never works. You got to have one message that you're carrying across. Secondly, I would say that the president needs to become, I know he's enthused about the midterms, but I believe he has to be able to put Iran aside and say, look, we dealt with it one way or another. If we go into these midterms with Iran still hanging over everybody's head, I don't think there'd be a lot of states who'd be lost, and unnecessarily so, because the president's record has been obscured by all this. Think about this, Sean. Inflation under Joe Biden in the middle of his administration at this point was way ahead of what we had with Trump. The economy was suffering much more than under Trump. There are so many things the Republicans could be bragging about right now. We now have the Trump accounts. We now have permanent the tax breaks. We have no tax on tips. But they've got to hear this in ads right now. They can't wait until 30 days before when the Democrats and Republicans are all firing missiles at the same time on TV and nobody pays attention. So short period of time to get their act together. Republicans could hold on to the House. They could hold on to the Senate. It's certainly not out of anybody's realm of possibility, but they got to get moving now.
0: I think they need to start spending money now, start building out ads now. I would make sure that everybody in Texas knows who Six-Gender Tallarico is, who El Sayed is, who this lunatic in Maine is, who Francesca Hong is. I would start spending money now. Now, one thing Republicans have, which they usually don't, is money this time. So there's no excuse for not spending it early and getting ahead of it, I think.
1: Well, they should have been spending it in, quite frankly, in June. Because they did have the advantage. At some point, if the other party doesn't have that much money, but they look like they're going to win, they'll get the money. And then the money is even because you only have so many days to run commercials and so many spaces to buy on TV and to get on the internet and to buy social media. So I've been down this road 1,000 times, and I've seen the Republicans do one thing that I've always been critical of. They sit on their money till the last 60 days, and then they start firing everything they have. But at that point, the other side is firing everything they have as well. And the average person, you just listen to your own listeners out there. They'll tell you they just turn the TV set off or they just tune out. So now
0: we can't have that. Yeah, no, I get it. I'm just out of time. Listen, by the way, Matt's new book, I think by far one of the best pollsters this country's ever seen. His upcoming book is called The Honoring of Ignorance, coming out soon. Matt, appreciate you being with us, sir.
1: Thank you, Sean. Appreciate it.
0: 800-941-SEAN, our number. We'll get to your calls coming up next. You know, a lot of us, you know, are into health, wellness, fitness, nutrition, longevity. Linda, I walked for 1 hour and 45 minutes yesterday. Are you not proud of me?
2: Where'd you go?
0: That is, huh?
2: Where did you go? You're doing all that
0: just
2: walking?
0: For exercise. I just, okay. just I had
2: so
0: the time,
2: circle?
0: Which
2: That's
0: I rarely
2: nice.
0: Have, and I just went for a walk, and I didn't stop.
2: All right.
0: I mean, 1 hour and 45 minutes is a lot. Anyway, look, a lot of us, you know, when it comes to health, wellness, fitness, nutrition, longevity, walking is great. Muscle mass is very important. But the truth is, most of us are kind of guessing our way when it comes to health, what foods to eat, what supplements to take, vitamins to take. And look, the bottom line is certain things are unique to you. 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
1: President Trump says he will continue to bring economic pressure to Iran as the stalemate over a deal continues. Ukrainian drone strikes deep inside Russia have killed at least 13 people, and the captain of a boat that capsized near the Statue of Liberty, killing a woman and her baby, has been arrested and charged with reckless endangerment.
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2: News. I'm John Saucier. President Trump signing an executive order to reevaluate the government's recommended childhood vaccines. He tells reporters in the Oval Office he plans to cut that list down to 11 and break up the measles, mumps, and rubella shots.
3: The most serious and dangerous diseases, along with the MMR, which hopefully will be split up. You have the MMR. We want it in three separate vaccinations, given at separate times.
2: Medical groups have sued to block an earlier attempt to review the vaccine schedule, and a judge ruled in their favor. A powerful 7.4 magnitude earthquake hitting western Colombia today, killing over 100 people, trapping residents under debris of collapsed buildings, forcing people to evacuate their homes. The epicenter of this quake in San Jose del Palmar, a community of about 4,800 people, some 250 miles west of Bogota, according to the U.S. Geological Survey. They could feel a quake in Bogota, as also felt in neighboring Ecuador and Panama. 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
4: Officials at the Holston Army Ammunition Plant continue to investigate a weather-related incident last month that deposited water runoff into the Holston River. A published report and information from the Tennessee Department of Environment said the July 30th event was linked to a coal pile sedimentation pond used by the plant that is transitioning to natural gas as an energy source. The report said a breach in a western berm led to stormwater rushing into a nearby field, then a drainage ditch that led to the facility's cooling water channel and ultimately the Holston River. The amount and time span of the discharge is unknown, according to the report. I'm Kevin Castle.
5: A man accused of driving under the influence and killing a pedestrian in downtown Johnson City pleaded not guilty. Stephen Kotsonis was appointed a public defender during his court appearance last Friday. Kotsonis is accused in the May crash that killed 24-year-old TJ Cornett and injured three other people. Kotsonis faces multiple charges, including vehicular homicide by intoxication, vehicular assault, DUI, and reckless driving. His next court date was set for November 2nd. I'm Rick Allen.
6: Tri-Cities forecast, partly sunny and hot today. The heat index value is high as 95. Partly cloudy this evening, slight chance of rain, low 70. Partly sunny and hot tomorrow, heat index value is high as 96, low 70. On the hour, on the half, and when it breaks, Super Talk 92.9. The Tri-Cities.

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0: You won't hear the mainstream press talking about this stuff. 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
1: 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All right, let's talk a little bit about crazy. And if you want to know how insane this DSA, radicalized, you know, liberal left, communist left, I don't care what you call it, you know, listen to, I guess, one of their co-chairs, Megan Romer. And now, go back to October 7, 2023. You know, the Israelis lost, in terms of their population extrapolated out compared to ours, they lost what would be 40,000 Americans in a day. Never mind the rape, the kidnapping, the torture, the beheading that also took place. So here is the head of this radical group that is saying she would have gone on October 8th to a rally supporting Hamas that murdered, kidnapped, raped, beheaded innocent Israelis. Listen.
2: Because in other words, you would have gone to that rally had you been able.
3: That's a good question. I probably would have. Yeah. I don't live in New York City, so I wouldn't have.
2: One day after the slaughter of 1,200 people and taking of over 200 hostages, you would have come and rallied behind Hamas.
3: I think that October 7th was largely inevitable. If you put people in an open-air concentration camp and you deprive them of rights, of dignity, of food, of the ability to live in safety, you have to expect that they are going to not take that for that long. And that is not defending any harm of civilians or of non-combatants.
2: Well, sure.
3: That is. Do you think it is?
2: You're saying you're supporting it.
3: I'm saying that I think it was inevitable. I think that you cannot put people in a cage and expect them not to.

0: revolt. And I think that that supporting the civilians, the non-combatants, the children who are being killed, that's really the primary thing. Uh-huh.
1: You know, it doesn't get any sicker than that. It's kind of like Hassan Piker, America deserved 9/11, having a picture of the Twin Towers, you know, behind him in his, I guess streaming studio, whatever the hell he's doing with a streaming studio. It's insane. These people are nuts. Now you understand the urgency for 85 days. Unbelievable. All right, Jim in Michigan. Hey, Jim, how are you? Glad you called. Happy Monday, sir.
2: Hi, Sean. Can you hear me?
1: I can. Thanks for calling.
2: Hey, great. Now, thank you for taking my call. And I want to talk about Al-Sayed and Hussein Brinker because it became personal. And it's been bothering me since he said it. I had a cousin in Tower 2 from Michigan. And I hope you have some Michigan followers listening to this. And my cousin lived, and he lived to tell a story. He went to Tower 2 because he wanted to learn to improve his life. He's just a middle-class man that lived south of Detroit in a suburb we called.
1: So he was able to get out before the towers came tumbling down.
2: Absolutely. And I could tell you, if you allow me, I don't know how much time I got, but if you allow me, I could tell you a little bit about what he went through getting out of that tower. What happened was Morgan Stanley was taking a break. He was studying to be a financial advisor to improve his life. And by the way, his wife was at home with terminal cancer with three little kids. And so she was going to die within a year or so. And so he went to try to improve his life to help his kids out. And so they took a break on the third day. It was a three-week program. And he said he was looking out the window of all things at the Statue of Liberty. And then he saw it on Tower 1. He witnessed it. And he told me, he said, by the way, he gave me permission to tell you this. And he told me he saw a ball of fire and he heard a noise he could never get out of his head up to today. He's got PTSD. He has it at 25 years later. Sean, he didn't become that financial advisor. He became a school teacher to teach kids every year about 9/11. And he's a history teacher in a middle school in the Downriver area. And this year, he wanted to make it a special year and even went to the local newspaper to ask them, and they shunned him. And he's trying to do it himself, to tell people about what 9/11 was all about. They sent him down the stairs, and as he was going down the stairs off the 61st floor, he said between the 30th and 40th floor with a whole bunch of people leaving, the building got hit. He said that building swayed 4 feet to the left and 4 feet to the right, and the stairs dropped. He thought he was dead. He prayed to God that he hoped that something hit his head and he didn't have to suffer. He lucked out. The building stopped, the stairs settled, and he got to the bottom. And the best thing that happened to him, and you can tell Linda this, if you ever heard the New York accent with a great sense of humor, he got to the door. He said there were only two exits. He got to the door and he saw a police officer and he grabbed his arm and he said, God bless you, officer. And the officer said, God bless you too. And in New York's accent, he said, now get your ass out of here. And I thought that was great. And he took off and he ran down the street and he got into a safe zone with thousands of people. And I can't understand that my cousin deserved this. All he is a middle class kid with a family. That's all he was, just like me. He didn't deserve it. He's an American. I don't want this guy to be elected. That's good. He's going to be his constituent. How can that happen? That can't happen.
1: And he's El-Sayed's best friend is Hassan Piker and was there campaigning with him often. And he's been defending him. And worse than that, this guy said America deserved that. You know, I'll add one amazing part of that story, too. While your cousin was coming down those stairs and he ran into that wonderful police officer, we don't even know if that guy's alive today. And, you know, all those firemen, all those first responders, all those policemen, they were racing up in the other direction to help save other lives. 2,977 Americans died that day. And then many have died from, you know, 9/11 related illnesses since then. And it is unbelievable that anybody would ever vote for this guy, El-Sayed. Based on his associations, his radicalism. That's why I keep telling people, you better treat this as the most important election in your life. If those people get in power, we know what their crazy agenda is. I hope people are listening. I am trying. I feel like Paul Revere, and I'm trying to say,

0: the crazy is coming. Don't do it. But we will, in the end, get the government we deserve if people sit on their asses and they're too lazy to participate. So I am trying to, in the nicest way, urge people to understand with urgency what is in play here.
1: Well, thank you, Sean, and I appreciate it. And just one final comment. He locked eyes with one of those firefighters. And you, just like you said, he locked eyes and watched that fighter fire go upstairs and knew he wasn't going to come back downstairs.
0: They all knew. They all knew their odds were very low. All of them. All knew. I 343, you know, firefighters died that day. So, and Jim, I'm glad you told the story for him. Please tell him from me that I'm glad he got out, and, you know, and that thank you for sharing his story on our airways, and that I hope he and his wonderful children are okay. Did his wife ever survive? It sounds like she didn't.
1: She died within a year.
0: I'm sorry. Then please send my deepest condolences, okay?
1: Thank you, Sean. And thank you.
0: God bless you. I'll say it to you. Unbelievable. John San Diego. John, you're on the Sean Hannity Show. Hi.
2: Okay, Sean. I got two things. First, ivermectin, and then the idiotic things that Syed told you on Thursday. For ivermectin, everyone says, oh, it doesn't work on viruses or COVID because it's an antiparasitic. What people are too stupid to understand is that all viruses are obligate parasites. So since COVID is a virus, that makes it a parasite. So, of course, ivermectin works on it. And anyone who claimed with authority that it doesn't work really needs to go to prison for lying or talking out of their, you know, well, whatever. But they don't know what they're talking about, and they got people killed.
0: You know, John, let me tell you something. This is why all these promises of all these lunatics, not only will they never be fulfilled, people are believing the BS. There is no reason to have confidence that they can do anything right. That's a problem many Americans have. Anyway, thank you, my friend. 800-941-SEAN if you want to be a part of the program. Listen, you're so excited. Your dream of opening the doors of your new business is now at hand. And then you realize, oh, no, I got to get a whole bunch of insurances. 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
13: We have literal self-proclaimed communists who are winning elections and who are claiming to be the new leadership of the Democrat Party. I think the vast majority of Americans understand the dangers of communism. 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Cuba right now is a country that is about to be a failed state because of the communist policies of the past several decades. Communism should never be allowed to lead this country, and the president obviously is strictly opposed to it.
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0: right, let's say hi to Tamara. She is in upstate New York. What's up, Tamara? How are you? Actually, it's part of the normal part of New York, like Long Island, Bruce Blakeman, Nassau County, Suffolk County. Westchester's pretty normal. New York City's a mess. And unfortunately, New York City usually determine election outcomes. I hope this year Bruce Blakeman becomes the next governor.
1: Well, then you must have missed her saying that the upstaters were too unsophisticated to understand things. So, yes, but thank you so much for taking my call. I truly appreciate it. I love your show, and thank you for all you do for our country.
0: Thank you.
1: That's really important to me of what happened to my dad with that shot. And Fauci plead the fifth with a pardon. He got the shots, and the last one, he got them so he could see his granddaughter and family. I got to miss the last Thanksgiving on Earth because I did not have the shots and could not go to their house up in upstate New York to dinner. So the day after the booster shot, which I told him, don't do it. Oh, we'll see what happens. And I said, no, Dad, sometimes we don't want to see it. It might not be good. It wasn't. I walked in the door. He was on the floor.

0: my legs aren't working. I can't get up. I'm like, oh. So I called the ambulance. He spent 5 days in the hospital. Both the hospitalist and the attending said this was because of the shot. They didn't put it in the documentation, but they put him on a new blood pressure medication. And then 3 weeks later, massive stroke. I've never seen anybody have a stroke. I visited them afterwards. I couldn't get in to see him. They made me wait. I had to come back, go through the whole process again. I could hear him. I'm like, this isn't normal. Something's wrong. The doctor gave him Zyprexa, which I kept saying, he has no mental health issues. Why are you giving him this? It'll calm him. Nope. He was having a massive stroke on the right temporal lobe. I found that out after they put him up into the regular, you know.
1: So let me guess, he had blood clotting from the booster.
0: Yep. But he managed to survive. I had to file Medicare appeal after Medicare appeal to get the best rehab center, which is known nationwide, to take a stroke patient. And he improved a little bit, but then he lasted at the subacute 8 days before he was dehydrated, bladder infection, and fell trying to get himself to the bathroom. They put him on.
1: Let me say, only because of the constraints of time. Number one, Tamara, my heart bleeds for you. It really does.
0: He was so.
1: And you are telling the story of many Americans. Go ahead. I'll give you the last word.
0: He passed away on March 1st after suffering a bigger stroke than the first one on the 17th, 2 days before his 82nd birthday. So everyone, we had to wait until that. The weird thing was the day before they changed the age limit. So my granddaughter, his niece, who was 13 at the time, could go visit him and say goodbye. And he died 2 hours later. So
1: heartbreaking. It's so heartbreaking. How old was your dad?
0: My dad was 82, and I knew it was an uphill battle, sent SF-95 forms to the government. No amount of money would bring him back, but I wanted somebody held accountable. They basically ignored me and said, take us to court. So I'm going to try.
1: Terrible. And I can tell you, and the percentage of people they threw on a ventilator, your odds were like 12-15% max that you would survive the ventilator. It's terrible. I mean, now I hope there is accountability. Thank God it started in Florida, my state. And, you know, James Uthmeyer, we had him on last week. But, you know, my prayers go to you and your family, because a lot of this would have been preventable. And they were so full of it and just lied repeatedly, knowingly so, in my opinion. And the evidence, I believe, bears that out. I got a break. Tamara, God bless you and your family. I'm so sorry. Terrible. Quick break. Right back. We'll continue.

0: But we do believe in taxing the hell out of millionaires. Yeah, absolutely.
1: Well, what does taxing the hell out of them mean?
0: Yeah, you know, I don't have like a solid,
1: but shouldn't you? I mean, if you're the co-chair, of the DSA, shouldn't you be more specific than just taxing the hell out of something? What exactly do you mean?
0: So again, it's democracy, right? And we have to look at what we need to spend and what we need. We don't want to depend on the existence of millionaires because that means people are still getting exploited. So, yeah, we need to look at what we need to pay for in the interim, what sort of tax base we need for that to happen, and then and build from there.
2: All right, I have a question for you. Why are global central banks buying physical gold right now? According to recent reports, central banks around the world have been steadily buying physical gold to reduce their reliance on paper dollars. Now, think about that. Now, it seems like the biggest global financial institutions know something, and they're moving into hard assets like gold and silver. 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
10: It should be up to the parents. Elisa Brady, Fox News. That bottom line from the Trump administration on vaccines, as the president signs an executive order aimed at reducing the number of vaccines recommended by the federal government for all children from the current 18 down to 11, also allowing more time between vaccinations and splitting the measles, mumps, and rubella vaccine into separate shots.
11: So we're reducing them. We're changing it to visits over a period of a year and a half. So they get 20% of what they would have gotten in one big shot.
10: The president framing the changes as essential for the ongoing research into autism.
11: So there's a reason for such epidemic rates of autism.
10: Suggesting a possible link, even though decades of studies have not found one. Some states have made their own vaccine recommendations after a previous effort to change the federal vaccine schedule was blocked in court. This as the FDA proposes a rule aimed at requiring food manufacturers to provide safety findings for new ingredients to regulators, ending a loophole for items deemed generally recognized as safe.
12: We'll change how the federal government oversees what's in our food and how we understand the foods that Americans eat.
10: Health Secretary Robert F. Kennedy Jr. says the FDA is also still working on a first-of-its-kind definition of ultra-processed foods, which he says can make up nearly 70% of children's diets. A new demand on both sides after Iran said it wants compensation for U.S. airstrike damage.
11: And I said, that's a good idea. Well, we're going to ask for money for the damage they've done over a 50-year period.
10: President Trump pointing to years of terrorist activity from roadside bombings to the attack on the USS Cole. He's also still not ruling out a major escalation as a tug of war with Iran continues over terms of a possible deal, including the Strait of Hormuz. 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
10: Colombia's government declares a national emergency after a powerful earthquake, now blamed for more than 100 deaths, a number that's risen quickly today, with hundreds of buildings damaged, including at least 61 that completely collapsed.
13: The 7.4 magnitude quake hit the Chocó region of western Colombia. Deaths have been reported in cities including Pereira and Manizales. Buildings have collapsed in Quibdó and Cali, with residents and rescue workers trying to find anyone who might be trapped in the rubble.
10: Fox's Jonathan Savage. Secretary of State Marco Rubio posting earlier, the Trump administration is closely monitoring the large earthquake and stands ready to support the people of Colombia. Meantime, two strong earthquakes that hit neighboring Venezuela in June are now blamed for more than 6,300 deaths. Reuters reporting new information from a top lawmaker there. Opponents of capital punishment are asking the state of Tennessee to call off a scheduled execution this week.
14: The Tennessee Supreme Court and Governor Bill Lee have denied a pause in execution for 66-year-old Daryl Hines, set for Thursday, with protests in Tennessee over the weekend calling for the abolishment of the death penalty following a failed execution of another death row inmate there earlier this year.
15: There's no humane way to kill someone. If you're going to have it, you need to have it in the most humane way as possible.
14: Franklin Community Church pastor Kevin Riggs, a jury sentenced Hines to death for the 1980s killing of 54-year-old Catherine Jean Jenkins, who was robbed, raped, and stabbed multiple times. Her family says the appeals process has gone on long enough. Jeff Manasso, Fox News.
10: The parent company of Taylor Farms voluntarily recalling some products that include jalapenos because of concern about possible salmonella contamination. This just weeks after a voluntary iceberg lettuce product recall because of a potential link to a multi-state cyclospora outbreak. Wall Street stocks finished lower, the Dow dropping about 61 points. I'm Lisa Brady, Fox News.
16: Tri-Cities forecast, partly sunny and hot today. The heat index value as high as 95. Partly cloudy this evening, slight chance of rain, low 70. Partly sunny and hot tomorrow, heat index value as high as 96, low 70. On the hour, on the half, and when it breaks, Super Talk 92.9. The Tri-Cities news talk leader.
17: All of the traffic spots around Interstate 81 and Interstate 40 near Morristown and White Pine and Jeff City, all those are back to normal. We had some massive traffic jams earlier today. Now all lanes are back open. Traffic is heavy getting on and off I-26 in the Kingsport area, especially Exit 1 at your South Wilcox Drive exit. And it could be lengthy delays in Southwest Virginia. A crash from last hour, a tractor-trailer crash on Interstate 81. It's up in Wythe County, just outside of Smith County. That's at mile marker 70. That crash is southbound. Super Talk Traffic. I'm Kevin Castle.
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0: come along. I will not support hacks. Hacks in the Democratic Party who have led us to this Waterloo.
1: Well, as you well know, ICE has nothing to do with the southern border. That's Customs and Border Protection. 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
2: Now, that's not much of a choice. 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
3: 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Coming up next, our final news roundup and information overload hour.
5: All right, news roundup and information overload hour. 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It is 800-941-SEAN if you want to be a part of the program. I guess the WNBA has learned nothing from Bud Light and the Dylan Mulvaney disaster. And there was a massive economic, you know, pushback on Bud Light. I don't think they've ever fully recovered. Because you go woke, you go broke. And now you've got, we've told you last week about the situation, you know, that the Indiana Fever that has Caitlin Clark and Sophie Cunningham is now under fire for nothing, no reason at all. I do not know why that the league has not addressed the never-ending flagrant fouls against Caitlin Clark. I've watched games. I'm like, this is ridiculous. And I'm not even a big basketball fan, to be very honest with you, in either the NBA or the WNBA. But I've been curious. I think that they are amazing players. I think there's a lot of amazing players in the league. And so, you know, I've just tried to pay a little bit of attention. And here's this big controversy over Sophie Cunningham, because she stands up for

0: girls in locker rooms and girls in women's sports, you know, then has to play a game. I guess it was against the Minnesota Lynx, and the coach of that team has on, you know, a trans pro trans kids, you know, shirt at the same time. And the league doesn't address it. It's insane. Anyway, so actually there was a game over the weekend, and it was Indiana Fever star Sophie Cunningham, who's been getting booed by people and also cheers by people, because she's standing up for young women in sports. And she says, this is about standing up for the right of young women to play, not to have to compete against biological men. That's all it is. It's not that controversial in my view, but apparently it is. So she's going up for a layup. She's totally like, it's a simple layup. He's not going to stop the layup from going in. And she literally gets it's such a flagrant foul by the Chicago Sky player. I think you say Dejanay Carrington. And Carrington just basically levels her with her left arm. Boom. You know, such a flagrant, aggressive foul that could have really hurt Sophie Cunningham. Now, there have been some people that said she shouldn't even be in the league. You know, our friend Clay Travis thinks that she should be suspended at least for the year. And then, you know, this horrible, flagrant foul on a layup, she got kicked out of the game. It's a flagrant two fouls, what they call it. And anyway, then Cunningham appeared to ask, you know, what the F? And she was clobbered. She was bleeding out of her mouth and, you know, was assessed, you know, this flagrant foul too, which is what they call it. She's booted from the game and acting like she's so shocked. And why would you be shocked over that? I don't think you should be shocked over that. So there's been like a huge pushback to all of this. Now, I would argue, you know, Caitlin Clark was such an amazing phenom in terms of her shooting ability. You know, why other players have targeted her for flagrant fouls and nothing's been done about it. She's good for the league, and that means for every player in the league, because if people were coming, as they have been, to see her play, because she's such an amazing shooter, 10 feet behind the three-point range, you know, she can hit shot after shot after shot if she's on fire. Same with Sophie Cunningham, both amazing players. You know, it was interesting. I looked up Carrington's background, the one that smacked Sophie Cunningham, and you know, after this, you know, fast break layup, it was no way she was going to stop it. So she just, you know, so aggressively nearly ripped her neck off and her face off. It was unbelievable. And, you know, now people are wondering what the penalty should be. Apparently, Carrington comes from a very prosperous and, quote, religious sports family. Her father was a pastor, mother, and active in the ministry. And she attended a private Christian school going up. Her father was a standout safety in the NFL, played two Super Bowls. And the reason I bring all this up is because then after she's kicked out of the game, she tweets out or puts on X out white privilege. And I'm like, this isn't about white privilege. This is about your foul against somebody. And why did you clobber somebody and frankly risk injuring them severely? Anyway, so it's absurd on so many different levels. Now, because the WNBA won't take a stand on the issue that Sophie Cunningham has rightly brought up, and that is protecting women's sports. Well, now it started with our friend of this program who's been on this program many times, Ennis Freedom. And it's actually pretty amazing what he's doing in this. He's now saying, okay, well, if you're going to be woke, then I want to play. I want to try out. I want to make myself eligible to play in the WNBA. Ennis Cantor Freedom. Here's what he said.
1: Well, it's official. I just declared for the 2027 WNBA draft in April. Join me in this journey.
2: Ennis Cantor Freedom decided he's going to throw his hat into the WNBA.
3: The WNBA does not ban men who identify as women right now from playing in the league.
4: He would dominate the WNBA without batting an eyelash.
5: The number one prospect in the history of the WNBA.
0: Now, he's not the only one. Then we had Royce White, former NBA player, and he's now declaring he wants to be eligible to play in the WNBA. And I just think this is brilliant. Now, the guest we're going to be joined with in a minute, Adam.

0: Francisco declared eligibility also for the WNBA draft. And here's what he said.
1: Hey, guys, it's Adam Francisco. And I just wanted to say that I am so proud of Enes Freedom being his true, authentic self and declaring his eligibility for the WNBA. I wanted to piggyback off of his announcement. And I also wanted to declare myself eligible for the upcoming WNBA draft. If self-identification is the only eligibility requirement, well, then I guess I'm eligible too. And no, I don't plan on making any physical changes. No surgeries, no hormones. I'm not even going to change my name or my pronouns. But according to progressive rules, none of that is required to affirm my identity. I might be 43 years old, and I might be recovering from a kidney transplant, but after watching some recent highlights of Angel Reese, I am confident that I can contribute to a WNBA team, both on the court as well as in the locker room.
0: Anyway, Adam Francisco joins us now. And anyway, they announced the league is holding meetings to redefine what a woman is after all these, you know, NBA players reveal plans to join. Anyway, Adam Francisco, America's first comedian, now a free agent, apparently for the WNBA, joins us. How are you, sir?
2: Hey, Sean. Thanks for having me.
0: All right. Well, are you a good basketball player like Enes?
2: I was pretty good in my 20s and 30s. I'm only 5'10", but I was able to dunk a basketball. I boasted a 39-inch vertical.
0: No way. I'm 6 feet tall. I can't get anywhere near dunking a basketball.
2: Well, I can't dunk a basketball anymore, but again, after watching Angel Reese highlights, which we should probably call lowlights, I really do feel like I could contribute to the league in a meaningful way.
0: You know, this is going to be fascinating to watch how this plays out. You know, my friend Clay Travis actually offered $10 million to last year's WNBA championship team from Vegas if they would play a single game against high school boys of his choice, a high school basketball team of his choice. And amazing that there's nobody that has gotten back to him or wants to take up the offer for $10 million. Isn't that crazy?
2: Yeah, that's crazy. But, you know, the reality is men and women, we have distinct biological innate differences, right? That's just an innate biological reality. And so I really do think that if they were to play a high school team of Clay Travis's choosing, I would put my money on the high school team beating the WNBA world champions.
0: Well, I interviewed Travis on this last week. I said, how confident are you that this is going to, that the boys team would win? He goes, Sean, it's a slam dunk, to use a basketball analogy. He goes, there's no way they'll lose. No way.
2: Exactly.
0: All right. So look, you're a comedian. I don't think you're really serious about trying, and you don't really think you're going to get drafted, do you?
2: You know, I do think ultimately this is a, pressure tactic that we need to put onto the WNBA to kind of push them into a position to decide and define what is a woman, which apparently they're doing right now. Now, the bottom line is I would actually pursue joining the WNBA just to prove the point. If they do not define it, then what's to stop me, Enes, or Royce White from declaring herself a woman and trying to join the league? Nothing. So they really need to define this and put an end to this so we can protect women's sports. You know, Sean, I don't have a child yet, but I do hopefully want to have a daughter one day. And I'm fighting for this now so that when I have a daughter, this is all settled. When she wants to compete in sports one day, I don't want her to have to worry about a man changing in her locker room or being in the same bathroom as her.
0: You know, I've interviewed Riley Gaines many, many times, and she talked about just how horrible that has been. Now, in the case of Carrington, who committed this flagrant foul and got kicked out of the game, I think it was pretty dangerous. A couple of things happened as a result of this. The Fever coach, that is Sophie Cunningham's coach, actually defended Carrington after this totally flagrant foul. If I'm Sophie Cunningham, I'm saying I'm out of here. I want to put myself up, you know, to move to a team that would support me, you know. And I really felt disappointed when Caitlin Clark was asked about it. You know, she didn't stand by her teammate. Now our coach is not standing by her own player. I'm like, this is nuts.
2: Yeah, there's been a lot of calls for the coach of the Fever to be fired. At the end of the day, the coach is supposed to put their team and their players first. And to stand with Desjardins and not Sophie when that was such a brutal attack, that was very shocking to me.
0: All right, quick break. We'll continue more with Adam Francisco, who is now making himself eligible for the WNBA draft, along with Enes Kanter Freedom. And other now biological men are saying they identify as women and they want to play in the WNBA. How will they react to this? More on the other side. Then your call's coming up, 800-941-SHAWN, if you want to be a part of the program.
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1: When you're going to work or coming home, brake lights are not what you want to see. 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Super Talk 92.9 is on it with up-to-the-minute traffic reports on the hour and on the half. Coming and going Monday through Friday. Local. Traffic reports. 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

0: Right, our final moments. Adam Francisco is with us. He, along with Ennis Cantor Freedom and others now, biological men, applying to play and be eligible for the draft in the WNBA. You know, so the WNBA commissioner sent a letter to all the teams on Friday addressing the concerns about the inclusion of transgender athletes in the league. And anyway, I know many of you have received questions in recent weeks regarding transgender athlete participation in women's basketball. I expect this topic will continue to receive significant attention. And I wanted to reach out to share that we are approaching these conversations at the league office and to thank those of you who have responded to questions from the media with thoughtfulness and professionalism. We recognize this is a complex and nuanced topic, and we will continue to have important conversations with all of you and the Players Association in the weeks and months ahead. We also plan to convene additional discussions after listening sessions for any team leaders who would like to participate. And your perspective and feedback is invaluable. I appreciate those who have already, you know, reached out to share their thoughts. And then she goes on this big, big lecture, you know, on social media, the WNBA Players Association, that emphasized diversity and inclusion, and while saying the group will not be used as political pawns. So what is that, their preparation to say no for the, quote, values they say they stand for? We embrace justice, equity, diversity, inclusion. Those are the values that unite this union and allow it to protect women's sports like creating transformational change. Hate, abuse, demonization of any person, group of people, transgender, only fuel fear, division, and harm. Sounds like they may, you might be eligible.
1: Yeah, it sounds like I might be. And I do want to point out that using the word inclusion to describe professional sports doesn't make any sense. As a matter of fact, sports is the opposite of inclusion. It is supposed to be a pure meritocracy-based league. If you are not good enough, you are not eligible to be part of the league. And in the case of a women's league, if you are a male, like myself, like you, Sean, like Enos, like Royce, we should not be eligible to join the WNBA. But until they define it as XX chromosomes or an adult female, they've opened themselves up to this backlash.
0: It's kind of entertaining at this point. If it wasn't so serious, if it wasn't so ludicrous, you know, there are certain undeniable truths in life. One is, generally speaking, biological men are stronger than women. Is that hard? And there aren't six genders, like Tallarico says, there are two.
1: Exactly. And I do want to let you know, Sean, that I saw Royce White has received his wig in the mail. My wig is actually coming tomorrow. And so for your listeners, if they stay tuned to my social media platforms, they'll see me practicing in the gym starting tomorrow as a trans woman preparing for the WNBA.
0: All right. Well, we appreciate you sharing it. And we wish you a lot of luck and hoping that your dream comes true, Adam. Adam Francisco, anyway, now wants to be eligible for the draft for the WNBA. 800-941-SEAN is our number. Linda, should I make myself eligible? What do you think? And we'll talk about that on the other side.
2: Absolutely. You like the idea. Seanina. I'm going to call you Seanina.
0: All right. Are you done?
2: Never.
0: All right. Listen, the threat is very real. We have watched the devastation. Israel under fire. Their very survival hanging in the balance. We've seen densely populated areas being hammered with these cluster bombs, ballistic missiles being fired by Iran and their proxies. The damage has destroyed lives, destroyed property, and there is the unbelievable need for humanitarian assistance ongoing today. I mean, so many thousands of people need food and water and shelter and housing and medication. And for the elderly, they can't even get out to see a doctor. That's where our friends at the IFCJ come in. They are providing mobile medical clinics for the elderly. But they're providing all of that other humanitarian life-saving assistance, life-saving aid. And whatever you can do to help them is greatly appreciated. They are the ones on the ground doing the hard work, but they can't do it without your help and support. So we hope you'll join us in supporting the International Fellowship of Christians and Jews. And they want your prayers. They want prayers for Israel's protection and strength. And, you know, hopefully one day for a lasting peace for once in the Middle East. Anyway, go to their website, prayifcj.org. That's prayifcj.org today.

0: 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We'll also give you the absolute latest on oil and gas prices as the ongoing delicate dance with Iran continues. 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
2: Fox News. I'm Deborah Valentine. President Trump signed an executive order today calling for a reevaluation of federally recommended childhood vaccines. It includes breaking up the measles, mumps, and rubella shot to individual doses.
3: The most serious and dangerous diseases, along with the MMR, which hopefully will be split up. You have the MMR. We want it in three separate vaccinations, given at separate times.
2: The plan is to cut the list of recommended vaccinations to 11. Joint Base Charleston is renamed Joint Base Lindsey Graham in honor of the late Senator Lindsey Graham. During the ceremony where Secretary Pete Hegseth called on Congress to pass $1.5 trillion in funding for the Pentagon.
4: Fully funding our warriors would be one last great accomplishment for Colonel Lindsey Graham and a major part of his legacy.
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5: One person is dead and one seriously injured following a single vehicle crash on Interstate 81. Preliminary details from the Tennessee Highway Patrol said the wreck occurred just after 1 p.m. Sunday on southbound 81 in Greene County near mile marker 18 when an SUV turned over, pinning one person underneath the vehicle while the other had to be removed out of the wreckage, then sent by MedFlight to a local hospital. The victim was pronounced dead at the scene. The crash remains under investigation. I'm Kevin Castle.
6: The Washington County, Virginia Sheriff's Office is asking for the public's help in a burglary investigation. The Sheriff's Office says the burglary happened around 2 a.m. Friday at the Scotchman on Lee Highway near Exit 10. Authorities have released surveillance images of two men believed to have been involved in the robbery. Anyone with information is asked to contact the Washington County, Virginia Sheriff's Office. I'm Jay Patricks.
7: Animal rescuers in Hawkins County saved more than 75 animals. Hawkins County Humane Society officials say they found 65 dogs and at least 10 cats and kittens in deplorable conditions. Puppies were reportedly piled on top of one another in a tub, struggling to get air. Humane Society leaders say the owner has agreed to relinquish all animals and to not obtain more. The Humane Society, A to Z Animal Rescue, and others are seeking assistance, looking for adopters, rescuers, and donors. I'm Rick Allen.
8: Tri-Cities forecast, partly sunny and hot today. The heat index value as high as 95. Partly cloudy this evening, slight chance of rain, low 70. Partly sunny and hot tomorrow, heat index value as high as 96, low 70. On the hour, on the half, and when it breaks, Super Talk 92.9. 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
5: Reports of a crash earlier in Greenville, 13290 West Andrew Johnson Highway. That's off of Interstate 81, the exit 23 area at Bulls Gap. That crash located between Wendy's and McIntosh Lane. Rush hour traffic tying

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1: Iran now claims that they own, that they have a right to control an international waterway. They claim that they have a right to control it. What is the world going to do about that? Is the world going to accept that Iran now controls an international waterway? Because if the world is prepared to accept that, then be ready, because there's like 10 other countries that are going to start doing the same thing in their international waterways, in international waterways near their countries. That's an unacceptable thing that they're trying to normalize.
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0: when news breaks, you get the inside story that no one else has. 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
1: 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All right, so I want to stay on this WNBA issue just for a second here. You can talk about anything that's on your mind. But, you know, here's Royce White. He was a great NBA player. Now, Jason's a bigger NBA fan than I am. So is Katie. And Linda, you don't know the name of anybody in the NBA, right? Probably. How many people do you know?
2: I know no one.
1: In the NBA or WNBA? You know who Caitlin Clark is.
2: I know Sophie Cunningham. I know who they are because of the news, but I don't know them because of basketball. Do you know what I'm saying?
1: Okay.
2: Like, if I know you, it's because you got political. Right, because I hate him.
1: Is there any of the three names I mentioned that I don't like
2: Caitlin Clark. I think she's an idiot, and I don't like LeBron James. She had an opportunity to stand up, and she sat down, and she was weak, and she was feckless, and it's an embarrassment, in my opinion.
1: Well, I think even more embarrassing is Stephanie White, the coach of the Indiana Fever. Now, on the Fever, you have, you know, Caitlin, and you have Sophie Cunningham, who made these statements standing up for girls in women's sports. And the coach didn't support her. Neither did Caitlin Clark. She didn't want any part of it. And that, to me, is disappointing for Sophie. Sophie, to me, gets the gold medal for being brave. And I don't even think it should be an issue that's even controversial. But she did it, and she is, you know, got slammed with this flagrant foul because of it. And, you know, the silence of people, unfortunately, has been deafening. Caitlin Clark has been dealing with this nonsense since the day she got into the league, these flagrant fouls, and they even continue to this day. But then the coach is asked about the flagrant foul, wouldn't even stand up for her own player, and, you know, has no answer on the issue of men playing in the WNBA. Listen.
3: One of the things about Nay is that she's going to play her butt off, man. She's going to compete. Nobody's going to go walking in for a layup. And so I don't oppose the hard foul. But I also don't think that she intentionally went for the net.
4: What is your stance on men or athletes who test as biological male participating in women's sports? What's your personal stance?
3: Yeah, I mean, I don't know that I would say that I'm educated enough from a scientific standpoint.

0: ever believe that exclusion is an answer. I just don't. I do think, you know, when we think about various levels of sport, various governing bodies of sport and things that go into that, like I said, I'm not educated enough at the different levels. I know growing up, I played with the boys all the time.
1: So
0: there
1: weren't
0: girl sports.
1: Would you welcome a biological male in WNBA?
0: I don't know. When we talk about biological male and scientifically where we are, I think it's a totally different scenario.
2: I'm sorry. You don't stand up for that. If you don't see that as a flagrant, horrible foul that could injure your star player, one of your star players, then there's no hope for you. I would not want to play for that coach. And if Sophie Cunningham asked to be traded, I think she should have every right to be traded to a coach who will support her. It's unbelievable. Now, Royce White, anyway, he made it to the NBA. So now he's declaring himself eligible for the WNBA draft for next year. Okay, but the bottom line is, I would imagine, based on his ability to play and his physicality, biologically speaking, that he probably could do pretty well in the WNBA, don't you think?
3: Look.
2: Well, all right, let's use another example. How about Enes Kanter-Freedom?
4: Well, yeah, I mean, he's 6'11" and played in the league.
2: Exactly.
4: Yeah, he would dominate. Look, the WNBA commissioner is awful. She should be fired, if not immediately at the end of the season, because she cannot get control of anything in her league. And with this thing,
2: she can't. The Players Association leader can't. Nobody wants to dare deal with this. They're scared to death.
4: Well, somebody's going to have to deal with it because this whole clown show is going to go on until they do deal with it. So she either has to come up with an absolute where there are absolutely no trans players that are allowed in the league, or, you know what, they take a vote and decide, you know what, if they want to have a trans player like this person from France, if they want this person to play because there are players in the league that want this, let them have it. Let him have it and
2: Katie,
4: see how that
2: where
4: works
2: do you stand
4: out
2: on this?
5: I 100% agree with him. It's just getting too ridiculous. You know, the women's game is already more physical, I would say. Just, you know, they get away with a lot. And sometimes you just have to nip it in the bud and say, okay, enough is enough. The stars in the NBA, you know, there's a reason why, you know, they get to the free throw line all the time. You know, people like Shai Gilgeous-Alexander gets to the free throw line and gets called a free throw merchant, but it's because he's a star. He's the MVP and he deserves that respect. And you have to have it in the WNBA as well. And she just does not have control over the league. And they're just running over everyone. And it needs to stop.
2: If I owned the WNBA team and Enes Kanter-Freedom wanted to play and the league's going to let biological men play, I would want him on my team immediately. And any other, you know, former NBA star that wanted to be eligible, I put them on the team immediately because they will win it all. It's the fact that they won't take Clay Travis up on his offer for $10 million to let the boys' high school team of his choice play last year's champions, Vegas, it speaks volumes.
4: Yeah, see, that's where I'm gonna go against you on that one. Why in the hell would you ever, if you're the women's basketball team, why would you do this? What advantage?
2: $10 million. I have 10 million reasons why.
4: Yeah, that's not good enough, bud. Because if you
2: what do you want? $20 million?
4: No.
2: Clay is making a point.
4: Oh, I know the point that he's making. I don't like how he's making it.
2: Why not,
4: Sean? If that women's team loses to that high school boys team, how does that help the league? You're not helping advance the cause of women's sports by embarrassing them.
2: But the league is suggesting that there's no difference if some male identifies as a woman. Aren't they kind of open to the idea that biological men can play in the WNBA?
4: Why don't they take the offer? That's being made. If you are that women's team, there is nothing in it for you other than the money. There's only embarrassment. If you don't win that game convincingly from start to finish, then it's a tremendous. It's almost as bad as allowing a trans player in. You're doing just as much damage.
2: I would be so negligent if I did not get Linda's opinion on this. I know you're not the biggest sports person. However, I think this is great what Enes Kanter-Freedom is doing.

0: doing and these other people are doing and what Clay Travis is doing, I love it because they have dug themselves a hole politically so deep. I don't think they know how to get out of it. I'm enjoying watching them struggle.
1: Yeah, me too. I think these people deserve every bit of pain they get. And I think if there are women on the team who oppose going up against a high school boys team or oppose transgenders on their team, they should choose the moment, which is right now, to speak up. If you think that everybody's equal and we're all the same and our bodies are all the same and everybody's the same, fine, have at it. But if you are a person who actually believes in biology and that we are all created differently and that there are subsets of people that have similar things, like men and women,
0: why does Tallarico think there's six genders and championing the rights of men to play
1: because
0: women's sports?
1: And,
0: well, hang on, one more thing. And also championing the right of biological men to have access to abortion services.
1: Right, because it's the PSYOP right now. For example, I'll give you a perfect analogy. 6 years ago, if you said that taking the second COVID shot could potentially have you lose your child in the first trimester, you would have been laughed, you would have been yelled at, you would have been called a tinfoil hat. Today, it is national news. It's on every major network. Everybody's talking
0: about it. Fox has been covering it all day.
1: That is now, that 5 years from now.
0: In the first trimester, if you get the second shot, they said, yeah.
1: It could have killed your baby, and he knew it. And he knew it.
0: And
1: so it's not just that. That's
0: they
1: exactly
0: knew everything.
1: Right. So people who say we got to drop the Fauci stuff, it doesn't matter, nobody cares. Let me tell you, people care. You murdered their family. You murdered the unborn children. We care a lot. But put that to the side for 1 minute. So fast forward 5 years from now, are we going to have a whole group of people saying, I cannot believe all those people trying to let dudes play with women in the WNBA and do all that horrible stuff? But see, the problem is right now, everybody's afraid. Like Stephanie White is afraid to say the truth, which is, yes, I think it's weird for a 6 foot, 11 inch man to play in the women's league. But because of our bylaws, we're trapped. Well, you know what? You made your bed, sleep in it, get cozy.
0: If I was Sophie Cunningham, and my coach didn't stand up for me, which was the most flagrant foul ever.
1: Incredible. Absolutely.
0: I would walk up to the owner of the Indiana Fever, and I'd say, trade me now. I'm out. That's it. I want out. I'm not going to play for you anymore.
1: The problem for Sophie Cunningham is she's doing the right thing. Sophie Cunningham is speaking up and being
0: the
1: voice.
0: If your coach stabs you in the back like that, no way.
1: No, but the problem is no one's going to pick her up. Do you know why? Because they're all feckless. If you look at these coaches, Sage Steele said it on Friday, and I thought she said it very well. And it was one of her stronger points in that interview, which was she was in, you know, this league of women in sports for 30 years of her career. She was friends with a lot of these coaches. She cannot believe how ridiculous it's become to the point that they're unable to just state what's obvious, which is that dudes are dudes and women are women and they shouldn't be in the same thing. Now, I will say, if trans people want to play that bad in a professional league, get some funding and start your own. Have at it. Knock yourselves out. Do whatever you want. But if you can't figure out if you're a girl or a guy and nobody else can either, well, then make your own league. This is the I Don't Know League. We're all going to play here. Good luck.
0: It's going to be amazing to watch. To our busy phones we go. Let's say hi to Duke in California, where they have a absentee no-show governor, communist Gavin Newsom. What's going on, Duke? How are you?
2: Mr. Hannity, thank you for taking my call. I am a honorably discharged Vietnam-era Marine Corps veteran. And my first day in the military, you're still in your civilian clothes, you raise your right hand, and you make a pledge, a lifelong pledge. I do solemnly swear defend the Constitution of the United States against all foreign and domestic enemies up into giving my life, so help me God. I took it serious then. I take it serious today. And when I see this crazy that's going on now, it's a direct assault. Newsom, I mean, what can you say about Newsom that everybody doesn't know? He's a scumbag. He's a communist. And the thing that really makes me crazy is in World War One, we fought Germany, a socialist, fascist country. We lost 116,000 troops in that conflict. World War II, we fought Germany again in Japan. Germany, a socialist, fascist, evil country at the time. We lost 4.

0: 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Now, Korea, we lost 33,000 fighting communism. Vietnam, we lost 58,468.
1: By the way, you're not even talking about the Holocaust. You're not talking about, you know, in the last century, 100 million souls dead. I mean, yeah, and America's led the way fighting for freedom. And I know what you're going to say. And now we're going to give it away to communists? Is that what you're going to say?
0: We are giving it away. I mean, those 12.
1: No, we have an election to stop it.
0: And they,
1: we have an election in 85 days to stop it.
0: I'll tell you what.
1: You are making a brilliant point. I hope, and I'm only out of time. I'm only going to say goodbye because I'm out of time. But I'm telling you, I hope everybody listens to Duke, a Marine veteran, Semper Fi, because he is dead on right. Too much blood and death has happened in defense of freedom, and that's against communism, statism, totalitarianism. And we better stop it right here, dead in its tracks. It can happen here. Believe it. 800-941-SHAWN is the number. 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
5: For Russian President Vladimir Putin, the war in Ukraine is now going from bad to worse. Fires are raging in and around Moscow at oil refineries, missile factories, and the Azot Chemical Plant, a key military supply facility. And now, adding to all the Russian losses and defeats, Vladimir Putin and his top deputies face a potential mutiny. Russian military units have begun posting videos threatening to attack the Kremlin.
6: It's the news you need.
7: As you know, our defense companies are building more plants right now than at any point in history. They're building plants for the Patriots, for the Tomahawks, for everything.
6: All day long.
8: We're voting on whether a witness who has received the benefit of a sweeping federal pardon can be ordered by this committee to answer questions and then defy that order without consequence.
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10: 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A never-ending cycle of prosecuting political enemies undermines the rule of law.
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All right, we have WNBA madness. We have, well, Democratic Communists of America madness. We have an electorate that, unfortunately, I think is half asleep right now. You need to wake up, and you need to do it before Labor Day. This election is that important. Please, please tell every one of your friends, your family, your coworkers, anybody you run into. I mean, there's so much at stake in this November midterm election. Anyway, we'll load it up tonight. We have Dan Bongino, our favorite Senator John Kennedy tonight, Caroline Leavitt. We got Oliver Larkin, the DSA candidate from Florida. We had him on the radio last week. This guy's, you know, got very interesting views. Brianna Lyman will be hitting the streets for us and much, much more. Just set your DVR tonight, Hannity, 9 Eastern on Fox. We'll see you tonight, back here tomorrow. Thank you for making this show possible.

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5: Of childhood vaccines. I'm Lee Silicera, Fox News. President Trump signing an executive order he says will deliver a gold standard for vaccine schedules.
6: We're breaking up the vaccines and we're breaking them up into time periods.
5: The president claims decades ago when children had fewer vaccines, they were much healthier. And he claims the rate of autism was not as high, though scientific consensus and decades of studies have concluded there is no link between vaccines and autism. This as the Trump administration is tightening regulations for food manufacturers that introduce additives or new ingredients into products.
7: Health and Human Services Secretary Robert F. Kennedy Jr. says companies would be required to submit safety findings for new ingredients to regulators, ending the so-called GRAS, or generally recognized as safe, loophole. The FDA is also moving closer to releasing a first-of-its-kind definition of ultra-processed food that Kennedy blames on obesity, especially among children.
5: Fox's Jared Halpern at the White House. President Trump calling for compensation from Iran as part of the deal to end the conflict. This coming as Tehran asked for money to pay for damage done to the country due to U.S. airstrikes. The president said the U.S. deserves money, too.
6: All of the people that were so badly hurt, so badly wounded or killed, many thousands of people, and maybe damages for the 52,000 protesters over the last 4 months that were killed in Iran. We think their families should get damages.
5: The president also suggested Iran give money to the families of protesters killed by the Iranian regime. At least 111 people have been killed after a magnitude 7.4 quake rocked western Colombia. Many people remain trapped. Hundreds of buildings are damaged. Wall Street stocks edged lower. The Dow lost 60 points. The Nasdaq off 85. The S&P minus 4. Oil prices rose. 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
5: Former Detroit firefighter is facing a long list of charges after he's accused of setting several fires and stealing from homes in a firehouse.
13: Police in Detroit say 52-year-old Eric Anderson, who quit the city's fire department in 2023, allegedly set at least four structure fires between July 10th and August 4th. They say Anderson also broke into a home and stole appliances and pit bull puppies. And prosecutors accused the former firefighter of breaking into a Detroit firehouse while crews were out battling a blaze that they say he set. Anderson was arraigned over the weekend and jailed with bond set at $500,000. Jeff Manasso, Fox News.
5: The Trump administration says federal food assistance enrollment has dropped by more than 5 million people in almost a year, and more changes are coming.
14: The USDA says as of April, there are 5.3 million fewer people receiving Supplemental Nutrition Assistance Program benefits, or SNAP, compared to last September. New work requirements for the program began on February 1st. Now, U.S. adults have to prove they work or volunteer for at least 80 hours a month to qualify for SNAP. That now applies to veterans, the homeless, young adults aging out of foster care, parents with a child between 14 and 17, and people between 55 and 64 years old. More changes are coming. Starting in October, instead of the federal government splitting the bill for SNAP's operational expenses,

0: 50-50 with the states, it will only pay 25%, leaving states to pay three-fourths of the cost. Tanya J. Powers, Fox News.
1: It was the hottest July on record for the lower 48 states, and NOAA says last month temperatures were 76.89 degrees across the lower 48, with the most excessive heat in the Mountain West, Southwest, Northern Plains, and Southeast. It says nighttime lows smashed the old record for hottest minimum temperatures. Scientists say hotter nights are a sign of human-caused climate change. I'm Lee Silasera. This is Fox News.
2: Tri-Cities weather, partly cloudy and 67 overnight tonight. 50% chance of thunderstorms and 82 tomorrow. More thunderstorms and 81 Wednesday. On the hour, on the half, and when it breaks, Super Talk 92.9 Tri-Cities News Talk Leader.
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0: Let's have some fun on a Monday. Aren't you so excited? The work week has started. I know I can't get the smile off my face. Maybe that's just because we have just such an awesome show for you tonight. So here's what you're in store for. There's a great email about how could I explain how communism is a religion, and courtesy of RFK Jr., CNN, Dome, some commie podcaster, we are going to lay all that out in painful detail, hopefully not too painful, to open up the show. We'll talk about, Trump's hilarious, what he said about Japan. Yes, we'll discuss a little bit of this Iran stuff. We were going to bomb him into smithereens. He decided not to. What's going on there? The invasion of Spain, Mark Wayne Mullen sucks, as well as apparently about every other Oklahoma Republican. All that, so much more. Medal of Honor Monday, an hour from now, coming up on the world-famous Jesse Kelly Show. So I wanted to start out, done this a few times before. Every now and then there's one that really gets to me. This is an email. The subject of it is, it's a religion to the left. Please explain. Jesse, IMO, that means, in my opinion, I know what IMO means. The best thing you do is explain the leftist mindset, because it's so hard for me to understand how otherwise normal, successful people can act so crazy. But you lose me at, quote, it's a religion to the left. I know you said that to make me mad, can't wrap my mind around it. I didn't grow up religious. I can understand the crazy sports fan or I hate my ex-wife explanation for crazy behavior, but the religious explanation is hard to follow. Can you elucidate? Whatever, he wants me to explain it. Chris, you wouldn't understand. I went to community college. His name is Patrick. Okay. It's a religion. I've said that a million times before. It's a religion. Your liberal Aunt Peggy. I'm an atheist. No, she's not. She is religious. The most hardcore Democrats you know are religious. Deeply, deeply religious. First of all, let's understand this, and you need to understand this, not just for politics or culture or yourself. You need to understand it, period, because it'll help you understand how the world works. Everyone is religious. Every single human being who walks the planet practices a religion. Ah, but he's an atheist. Nope. Nope. No, he's not. Not really. Now, he may not believe in what you believe in, but I promise you, cross my heart and hope to die, no matter who we're talking about, some Aboriginal tribesmen in the outback of Australia, your liberal Aunt Peggy, everyone in between, they have a set of beliefs, a core set of beliefs, and they believe this. If they operate within this particular moral framework, it will either improve their life here on Earth, or it will guarantee them a better spot in the life that comes afterward. Basically, and I hate to describe it like this, but for the sake of simplicity, A set of rules. Here in the studio, I have rules. Two. I have two rules. Show up on time. Do a great job. Beyond that, I mean, they're not like this. If Chris and Corey were sitting over there doing shots of vodka the whole time, don't care. I'm not your dad. I'm not your priest. Don't be late and do a good job. And they understand, if you abide by those two rules, you'll be here forever, not going anywhere. Those are the two rules. Your work, your whatever. Here, just tell me the rules. What do I have to do? Here's 10 of them. Here's 100 of them. Here's two of them. What are the rules? And if I do, beep, beep, beep, beep, then good things will come from that. That is not how I operate or Chris operates or Corey operates. That's how every human being on Earth operates, because we were created with that. There is no such thing as a non-religious person, even if you think you are. So let me ask you, maybe that is you. Do you think you are not religious? Okay. Why don't you kill people? Is it just the prison time? Is that the only reason? If I could give you a get out of jail free card, a James Bond license to kill, would you go shoot your neighbor in the face for letting his dog poop in your yard? Why wouldn't you? Why? Because somewhere along the way, someone, parents, coach, who knows, told you that murdering people is wrong, and you follow that rule. Now, to the communists. I'm going to play something for you. RFK Jr. did a great job. He went on CNN this weekend. Dana Bash with CNN, you know who Dana Bash is, that blonde commie. Dana Bash was caught as red-handed as you can possibly get because remember those that Fauci diary, they're calling it, that got released? Dana Bash was in there. She was in there coordinating with him. Caught red-handed. Okay? RFK Jr. goes on CNN, did a marvelous job. I want you to listen to this conversation. Yes, RFK Jr. does a great job, but I really want you to listen to Dana Bash and the things that come out of her mouth.
1: Do you see your job as ending vaccine hesitancy, or do you see your job as telling the truth to the American people?
2: I see my job as telling the truth, and the truth is that there is study after study after study. It's one of the most studied things out there in science.
1: You're repeating it like a parrot. You're repeating it like a parrot.
2: So
1: I've actually read the science. You don't want to come back here and debate the
2: so
1: science.
2: I'm not debating this with you.
1: Of course you are.
2: No, because I'm not debating.
1: All you know how to do is repeat things that people told you and say, trust the experts. That's what you did during COVID. Now we know that Anthony.
0: Trust the experts. There are studies. Trust the experts. Well, how does that make her religious? Okay. Remember I said there are rules? For a communist like Dana Bash, rules are constantly being updated. And she is constantly being handed a list of whatever the rules are. And she will not question them. She's not going to interrogate anybody who hands her those rules. Because she believes in her heart of hearts that if she follows whatever new set of rules there are, that will mean better things for her in this life or the next. Therefore, if you handed Dana Bash some talking points that said something insane like, fish is delicious, then Dana Bash would go on CNN tonight knowing it's an outright lie, and she would shout from the rooftops, fish is delicious, fish is delicious, fish is delicious. She doesn't need anything deeper. Her priest handed her these rules, and she is going to follow them. You want another example? I know you don't know who this is because she's part of the WNBA, but her name is Stephanie White. She's apparently the head coach of something called, I want to read this, the Indiana Fever. I'm guessing that's a team. Corey, is that a team? Corey, you don't gamble on WNBA games, right? Oh my gosh, you're such a degenerate. You gamble on... Anyway, this is Stephanie White with the Fever. You are not hearing a pro-tranny person. You are hearing a deeply religious person who has been handed the rules. And so here she is.
3: What is your stance on men or athletes who test as biological male participating in women's sports? What's your personal stance?
4: Yeah, I mean, I don't know that I would say that I'm educated enough from a scientific standpoint. I don't ever believe that exclusion is an answer. I just don't. I do think, you know, when we think about various levels of sport, various governing bodies of sport and things that go into that, like I said, I'm not educated enough at the different levels. I know growing up, I played with the boys all the time.
0: She's religious. Do you think she'd want to go out there and play a pickup game with a 250-pound man who wanted to play rough? Do you think she'd want to play rugby, run track against a man? Do you think she genuinely isn't educated, like she said? Of course, none of those things are true. She knows what a man is. She knows what a woman is. She understands full well you can't change the sex God made you with. But her religion has rules, you see. And if you want to, in a weird way, get to heaven, it's going to require you to follow said rules. That brings us to this part. What's the enforcement mechanism? Why doesn't she just come out and say, well, boys, look, boys can't become girls, girls can't become boys. Why not just say that? Why doesn't Dana Bash just come out and say, hey, I screwed up. All right, I was wrong. You were right. Why not just say it? We'll talk about that next.
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0: Kelly Show on a fantastic Monday, almost to Medal of Honor Monday. I mean, kind of. I guess it's 45 minutes from now. Whatever. Everybody's almost is relative. Now back to the communism is a religion thing. I already talked about how it's a set of rules, like every other religion. Here's a set of rules. Do this. Don't do that. Beep, beep, beep. If you do, then whatever. Pick your thing. This good thing will come of it. And I already said, everyone is religious. There is no such thing as a non-religious person. It does not exist on this planet. Cannot exist. Because we're made to worship something. Right? So for the Dana Bashes of the world, trust the science, all the studies. And she never even read any studies. Again, listen to this. Do you think, how many studies do you think Dana Bash read?
1: Do you see your job as ending vaccine hesitancy, or do you see your job as telling the truth to the American people?
2: I see my job as telling the truth, and the truth is that there is study after study after study. It's one of the most studied things out there in science.
1: You're repeating
2: and
1: it like a parrot. You're repeating
2: so are
1: it
2: you.
1: Like a parrot.
2: So
1: I've actually read the science. Let's come back here and debate the science.
2: I'm not debating this with you.
1: Of course you are.
2: No, because I'm not debating.
1: All you know how to do is repeat things that people told you and say, trust the experts. That's what you did during COVID. Now we know that Anthony Fauci, who was the expert, was lying about everything, about masks, about social distancing, about natural immunity, about the transmission from the vaccine, about the source of COVID. He was lying, and you were punishing people for not trusting the experts. And now you're rolling out the experts again.
2: Yes.
1: To talk about something that you have no personal knowledge of.
0: Pretty good. So what is the enforcement mechanism? Well, a lot of religions, they have this in common. I'm not going to say all, because I'm most definitely

0: Really not an expert on probably any religion, but I sure won't call myself an expert on every religion. But fear. It's not just a carrot system where say this, follow this, and this will get better for you. It's not that. There is, in my experience, from what I've seen, almost always a stick component to it. Follow this, and this will get better. Don't. Oof. I wouldn't want to be you. Fear is a critical one for my own, for Christianity. Follow this. Go to heaven. Don't. Burn in hell for the rest of eternity. That's quite a... How much more motivation do you need, right? Carrot and stick. Here's Dome. Now, when she says this, you're going to roll your eyes. And you're going to talk about how ridiculous it is. They can't prove that, so on and so forth. So that's a fact. But remember this. For the religious zealot, they need to hear the pastor. They have to hear the pastor giving them a swat on the rear end on Sunday every now and then. What are the stakes, Dome? What happens if the communist revolution fails?
1: It's so unbelievable that they got rid of USAID. And you saw the recent numbers, as many as, 600, 700,000 people have died because of withdrawing American aid for humanitarian purposes.
0: 600 or 700,000 people have died because we cut off your money and my money flowing to Africa and the Philippines and every other corner on the Latin America to go fund tranny turtles and whatever it is. 600, 700. It's laughable, of course. It's laughable. Yes, it's laughable. But your liberal Aunt Peggy, you know what she's doing right now? Right now. She just popped her 10th Xanax of the day, and she sat down in front of her computer. And you know what she's doing? She's going to her local government's website page, and she's finding out when the next school board meeting is, and she's finding out when the next committee to do anything is. It could be the Parks Committee, when everything else. And not only is she finding it out, she is writing it down. And she's going to find out when the next anti-Trump rally is. And there's an anti-immigration rally in town. And I have to go to that. And you know what? She's going to be at all of it. She's probably creating a printout for her friends so she can distribute it. And do you know why she is doing all that? Because golly, does she want to get to heaven. She's trying to save 600 or 700,000 lives. Those are the stakes of the game. Sound familiar? Every single person is religious. And here is the incredibly sad part of it. If you choose the wrong one, it can kill you. It can eat you alive. Think about how many people throughout history have chosen the wrong one and it ended up completely destroying themselves and their families. I've told young people this many times before. Maybe you're young, and so I'll tell you this again right now. I'm not telling you to become a Republican. There's all kinds of reasons to not become a Republican. I'm really not. I'm an anti-communist. That's what I am. But I am telling you this. If you choose to go down the left-wing path, if you choose that, you will be miserable the rest of your life. You've never met a happy one. You've never seen a happy one, and you never will, because it's a religion of death and destruction. And guess what? I don't care how many rules you follow. It's going to eat you too. Do you want an example? Oh, I've got an amazing example.

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5: John Saucier. President Trump said this weekend the United States is semi-negotiating with Iran as he ups the economic pressure. He tells reporters in the Oval Office, if Iran is going to ask for reparations, then the United States is entitled to damages also.
6: All of the people that were so badly hurt, so badly wounded or killed, many thousands of people, and maybe damages for the 52,000 protesters over the last 4 months that were killed in Iran. We think their family should get damages.
5: Fire crews are battling blazes that have burned at least 10,000 acres and more than 900 homes near Spokane, Washington. The governor of the state, Bob Ferguson, announces he'll ask the Trump administration for a major disaster declaration.
7: To demonstrate how devastating these fires have been in our communities and to urge the administration to grant our request.
5: No serious injuries or deaths have been reported. A person has been arrested and accused of setting one of these fires. 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
8: I'm Maria Bartiromo, and this is the Fox Business Report.
9: The major averages kicking off the new trading week lower as investors monitor U.S.-Iran developments and await consumer price inflation data that will be released on Wednesday morning. The reading will likely help determine the Fed's path for interest rates. Oil prices spiking on U.S.-Iran uncertainty, with West Texas Intermediate crude settling around $82 a barrel. The Dow down 61 points, the Nasdaq lower by 85, S&P 500 down 5. And shares of Apple falling 1.5% following a downgrade from Jefferies. An analyst with the Wall Street firm believes that the new iPhone design will not materialize anytime soon. In addition, Apple is said to be testing memory chips from China's CXMT. Shares of Rocket Labs are wavering after hours. The space launch services and tech provider reported mixed earnings for its second quarter. That's your Fox Business Report. I'm Hillary Barsky, invested in you.
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12: A man accused of driving under the influence and killing a pedestrian in downtown Johnson City pleaded not guilty. Stephen Kotsonis was appointed a public defender during his court appearance last Friday. Kotsonis is accused in the May crash that killed 24-year-old TJ Cornett and injured three other people. Kotsonis faces multiple charges, including vehicular homicide by intoxication, vehicular assault, DUI, and reckless driving. His next court date was set for November 2nd. I'm Rick Allen.
13: Emergency and law enforcement workers put in several hours of recovery work after a visitor to a popular Carter County waterfall reportedly drowned on Saturday. An early report from the sheriff's office said officers responded after a call for help in the Elk Mills area was made after eyewitnesses said a 35-year-old man jumped from Twisting Falls, also known as Compression Falls, into the waters located 35 feet below. Preliminary details indicate the victim became caught in the fall's undertow, keeping him below the water until he was pulled out by someone in his group. Resuscitation efforts by CPR were unsuccessful, and the man was pronounced dead on the scene.

0: house by their hands and the hands of the believers.
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2: Jesse Kelly Show on a fantastic, wonderful Monday. We're only 30 minutes away from honoring an American hero, a Medal of Honor Monday. So back to what we were talking about. If you choose to go down the left-wing road, I'm going to be a Democrat, I'm going to be a lib, I'm going to be a communist, whatever it is. My friends are doing it. My professor's doing it. All my girlfriends are doing it. My mom did it. My dad did it. I want you to listen to this. His name's Scott Galloway. You probably don't know who that is, and that's fine. He's a podcaster. He's a commie podcaster. He was a big Zohran Mamdani fan. Right? Big Zohran Mamdani supporter. Hey, I love this communist. Let's get this communist in there. Remember when I told you that it was going to eat you alive? The left-wing path will end with your destruction, and it will be other left-wingers who do it to you. Listen to this.
3: And I've been doxxed.
4: You've been doxxed? What? Tell me.
3: So, I don't know if you've heard, but Mayor Mamdani has decided to release a list of the 950,000 residences with addresses and names that might be eligible for his pied-à-terre tax. I came out in favor of this tax. This is the definition. He's taken a legitimate source of tax revenue and he's turned it into a wanted poster. And the question I would have is, other than trying to identify and imply these people have done something wrong, and then 18 months after a healthcare CEO was executed in the street and then published the list, what is the upside here? Why is he doing this?
2: Here's the dark part about it. That priest who hands you that list of rules, he's going to kill you one day. And then, by the way, that priest, in turn, he'll also be killed one day. When you read the stories of communist countries, and we've talked about it so many times, do innocent people die? Yeah, they die in droves, and it's terrible, and it's sad. But one thing, and I did not expect this when I really started digging into communism years ago and reading about the history of it. I didn't realize this part of it. Communists get butchered by the million themselves. Butchered. The most committed. Followed every rule. Did everything right. You don't understand. I've been part of the revolution. All religions are not the same. Communism is of the devil, and it will spare nobody. It is the one thing, and it's because I'm a bad person, it is the one thing that gives me some level of comfort. You know, Larry Fink, Larry Fink's head of BlackRock, and you know how we were talking about the priest is going to hand out these rules. Larry Fink, big, probably the most powerful financial guy, at least one of them in the world, certainly in the United States of America, to be head of BlackRock is to command like $20 trillion. It's an unbelievable amount of money. Larry Fink, you remember we played this before. He said this.
5: Well, behaviors are going to have to change, and this is one thing we're asking companies. You have to force behaviors, and at BlackRock, we are forcing behaviors.
2: He said that for a lot of reasons. You know, one of the reasons he said that? Well, the religion demands that you have to fire men and hire women. You have to fire white people and hire minorities. You have to fire straight people and hire gay people. That's what the religion demands. Those are the new rules. And Larry Fink, super powerful Larry Fink, got into his role and has fought like a communist lion and destroyed who knows how many careers to make that possible. And he did so with the belief that following those rules would get him to the promised land one day. But it won't. Even Larry Fink, poor Scott Galloway, he thought this whole millionaire property tax in New York City was going to be so great. Screw those millionaires, right? Let's go get him. Wait a minute. That's my name on a

0: public list.
1: What is your stance on men or athletes who test as biological male participating in women's sports? What's your personal stance?
2: Yeah, I mean, I don't know that I would say that I'm educated enough from a scientific standpoint. I don't ever believe that exclusion is an answer. I just don't. I do think, you know, when we think about various levels of sport, various governing bodies of sport and things that go into that, like I said, I'm not educated enough at the different levels. I know growing up, I played with the boys.
0: That's completely the wrong soundbite. I just wanted to let it keep going. It was Scott.
3: And I've been doxxed.
4: You've been doxxed? What? Tell me.
3: So I don't know if you've heard, but Mayor Mamdani has decided to release a list of the 950,000 residences with addresses and names that might be eligible for his pied-à-terre tax. I came out in favor of this tax. This is the definition. He's taken a legitimate source of tax revenue and he's turned it into a wanted poster. And the question I would have is, other than trying to identify and imply these people have done something wrong, and then 18 months after a healthcare CEO was executed in the street and then published the list, what is the upside here? Why is he doing this?
0: He's doing it because he's a communist. He's a communist priest. You were one of the people who put him into power as a priest. He was always going to be a priest who believed in butchering people. You just thought that he was going to butcher other people. But that's not how it works. You ever heard of S21 prison in Cambodia? Sounds like one of the worst places in the history of the world. Very few, I forget the number, it's 714, it's something very small. Very few people ever lived and came out of it. The thousands and thousands and thousands were tortured and butchered in there. Very few ever lived. I mean, as soon as you got there, they would thoroughly search you to make sure you didn't have so much as a set of nail clippers on you. Why? Are they worried about you chiseling through the walls or killing your guard with your nail clippers? No, they had to take painful steps to make sure you didn't have anything on you to kill yourself with, because they knew very shortly you would want to kill yourself through the torture sessions and being chained up and everything else. Do you know how many committed communists of the Khmer Rouge died in S21 prison? And they thought, every one of them thought, that they were part of the revolution, that they would be honored. Surely there's heaven coming on the other side of it. But that's not how it works. One day you find yourself chained to the floor, they confiscated your fingernails, and you understand that that tomorrow, after you don't get any sleep, if you haven't starved to death in the middle of the night, 5 15-year-old communist guards are going to pick you up and take you out to the countryside where they will beat you to death with sticks so they don't waste money on a bullet. Now, if you choose to become a Democrat or a leftist in America, I don't think that's going to be your end. But if you think there's a happy ending there for you, if you think, if you're devout enough, that life's going to work out great, ooh boy, you got another thing coming. All right, Trump said something hilarious. We're going to talk about that. Get to some emails, all that and more. Hang on.
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5: 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On the 11th of September, in the year of 2001, 19 men murdered 3,000 people.
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It is the Jesse Kelly Show on a magnificent Monday. Remember, you can email the show your love, your hate, your death threats. I will get to a lot of those tonight because they're so good. Jesse@jessekellyshow.com. Before we get to that hilarious thing Trump said, that was long and that was heavy. So I thought we should maybe take a quick break and focus on something wonderful. I don't know if you have heard, but there is now

0: Women's Professional Baseball League. I'm not obviously going to watch. I'm not going to be a fan, but I think that's a good thing, right? And they had an opening day and an anthem to open up the very first game. And I thought, in the interest of feeling good and patriotism, maybe we should pause, walk away from politics for a minute, and just enjoy these marvelous voices.
1: Oh, say can you see by the dawn's early light what so proudly we hail at the twilight's last gleaming.
0: Make sure you're singing along.
1: Whose broad stripes and bright stars through the perilous fight o'er the ramparts we watched were so gallantly streaming. And the rockets that glare, the bombs bursting in air, gave

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0: Play ball. That's all I have to say. Play ball. That reminds me. Did I ever tell you about the worst trouble I ever got in church? All right, never mind. Second worst trouble I ever got in church. The first, I'm a little fuzzy on the details. When I was a kid, I got paddled. This was back in the spanking era. I realized this new era that's super controversial. Some do, some don't. You do whatever you want. Raise your kid whatever you want. But in my era, you got spanked. Sometimes it was with a hand. Sometimes it was with a switch, belt. Paddle. Actually, I don't know about the belt. I don't know if they ever used a belt on me, probably. But paddle of some kind. So, we were going to church in Toronto, Ohio. Now, I'm young at this time. This is why I'm a little fuzzy on the details. I guess I was probably pretty unruly in Sunday school or church. Don't agree, Chris, when I say that I was unruly. Maybe. Maybe. One of the elders of the church gave my mother an oak paddle. He handed it to her, and I kid you not, he told her, "This is to save your son from hell." That now I couldn't have been 7 years old, 6 or 7 years old. No, it didn't have speed holes, Chris. But here's the thing: it also wasn't very wide. Now I only have my childhood perspective on it. My mom found it in the attic a few years ago and texted me a picture of it. So that's kind of the last time I saw it. I think it was only 2 inches, maybe 3 inches wide. Oh yeah, it was thin, man. It was super thin. My dad never used it. My dad is was so big and strong that he stuck with his hand. I know he was probably worried about, actually, you know, not trying to hurt you, right? Just trying to whack a little bit of pain and some obedience into you. So that's the worst I ever got in trouble in church. And I really don't know what I did. But the second worst time, and it's this singing that reminded me of it. We get to Bozeman, Montana, and we start going to some new church. I don't remember what church it was. Start going to this new church. And I don't remember because we left pretty shortly after. It wasn't for my parents, whatever. We get to this new church in Bozeman, Montana, after we moved to Montana. And, you know, you have to behave in church. And apparently I goof off every now and then. But we get to church on Sunday. And behind us, sitting right behind us, is this older lady. I was a teenage boy. I would guess 60s. Who knows? Actually, I wasn't even a teenager then. But I would guess 60s. Who knows? Older lady. I bet she was a singer of some kind back in her time. Her time had kind of passed her by, I will admit.

0: start singing the worship songs, you know, like you do in church. Chris, you people sing worship songs? Is that part of your thing? A little bit? Whatever. Well, do you or don't you sing the worship songs? Instead of what? Chris said it depends on where you go. So they do have Jew songs, right? Like Jewish music that you sing along. You don't seem like they do they not? You can tell me why. They don't where you go. All right, well, in churches that believe in Jesus, we do. All right? We start singing worship songs. And this lady, unashamed, you know, good for her, worshiping the Lord, is belting. And I mean belting out the worship songs. She is sitting directly behind us. Oh, Chris, this is why I'm telling you the story. It was, I kid you not, it was a dead ringer for them.
1: Oh, say, can you see by the dawn's early light what so
0: Do you have any idea how hard it was for a 10-year-old boy to keep a straight face during the worship service with this going on? I was not successful. I burst out laughing, and then every time she would hit one of those high notes, I would absolutely lose it. My father is looking at me like he's getting ready to just grab my head and twist it right off my body. At some point in time, my mom kicks me out and makes me go sit in the lobby of church for the rest of the church service. And remember, this is before smartphones, so it's not like you sat there and played Tetris on your phone or something like that. You just had to go sit and wait and wonder, how bad am I going to get it when church finally gets over? I hope the Lord is speaking to him, but that national anthem, I'm telling you right now, dead ringer for it. All right, I don't know why we got distracted on that. Trump's hilarious.
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3: Because we have a good relationship with Japan. We're very strong, very, very strong financially. They have a weakening yen. And they wanted a little bit of help, and we're always there for Japan. Japan's been very good to us, with the exception, of course, of Pearl Harbor.
0: I love that Trump won't let Pearl Harbor go. We'll be back.

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1: They should pay us. I'm Lisa Lacera, Fox News. President Trump is demanding compensation from Iran as part of the deal to end the conflict.
2: Iran is asking for compensation, President Trump says, for damage done to the country as a result of U.S. airstrikes. So President Trump says he's also asking for compensation for what Iran has done to Americans.
3: Whether you go SS Cole or whether you go all of the people that were so badly hurt, so badly wounded or killed, many thousands of people.
2: Speaking with reporters in the Oval Office, the president also suggested compensation for families of Iranian protesters killed by the regime. President Trump also says a major escalation by the U.S. military remains an option.
1: Fox's Jared Halpern at the White House. This afternoon, the president signed an executive order calling for childhood vaccines to be spaced out. He claims children are getting too many vaccines at once.
3: Where they have a vaccination that looks like the size of a bottle of soda poured into a little child's body.
1: One of the recommendations, splitting up the measles, mumps, rubella vaccine and prioritizing 11 vaccines. The current number is 18. The president and HHS Secretary Robert F. Kennedy Jr. both again suggested a link between vaccines and autism, though decades of studies have concluded there is no link. 34,000 texts from Dr. Anthony Fauci's government phone have just been released. Wisconsin Republican Ron Johnson says they contradict public statements Fauci made about the COVID vaccine.
4: Johnson says in January 2021, Fauci wrote to top health officials, quote, many people have significant psychotine storm and fever after the second dose of the COVID vaccine. That is inflammation. Fauci also appears to say it could be associated with miscarriage in the first trimester.
1: Fox's Chad Pergram on Capitol Hill. 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
1: Joint Base Charleston is officially renamed in honor of the late Senator Lindsey Graham.
9: War Secretary Pete Hegseth traveled to Joint Base Charleston to make the announcement.
10: So my fellow Americans, it is my honor to say welcome to Joint Base Lindsey Graham.
9: Graham served in the Air Force Reserves, and National Guard, retiring with the rank of colonel. His sister Darlene, who's been appointed senator for the remainder of his term, spoke at the base renaming.
11: What an honor for my brother, and what a tribute to his 33 years of service.
9: Hegseth said Graham was supportive of the department's recent request for $1.5 trillion. Hegseth quoted Graham as saying it was the best military budget he'd seen in all his years in Congress. Jessica Rosenthal, Fox News.
1: President Trump's former personal lawyer, Todd Blanche, was sworn in this afternoon as attorney general after the Senate voted to confirm him over the weekend in a 50-49 vote after two Republicans voted no. Blanche, who was previously served as a federal prosecutor in New York, has been acting attorney general since April. UEFA, CONCACAF, and the Asian Football Confederation have accused FIFA of a fundamental breach of trust.
12: The accusations stem from FIFA's handling of plans to sell a stake in the World Cup. It took aim at FIFA President Gianni Infantino, saying the process represented a, quote, profound failure of judgment. The three confederations have reportedly held initial talks about organizing competitions themselves amid the backlash against Infantino. UEFA runs football in Europe. CONCACAF does the same for North Central America and the Caribbean, while the AFC governs the sport in Asia. Jay Berman, Fox News.
1: Two drivers are suing Mercedes, claiming the AMG logo on the driver's seat gets so hot that it brands them and causes burns. I'm Lisa Lacera. This is Fox News.

0: Tri-Cities weather, partly cloudy and 67 overnight tonight. 50% chance of thunderstorms and 82 tomorrow. More thunderstorms and 81 Wednesday. 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

It is the Jesse Kelly Show, another hour of the Jesse Kelly Show on a wonderful Monday. After we do Medal of Honor Monday, which is coming a minute from now, we are going to talk for a bit about immigration, and it's going to take a bit because of what's happening, not just with Spain. What happened over the weekend with Mark Wayne Mullen, the head of DHS, and the things he said, and we'll talk about it, and then we'll move on, get back to some other things, all right? Now, before we do any of that, you know what's happening. You know what time it is. It's the start of the second hour on a Monday, and that means it's time for Medal of Honor Monday. Every Monday at this time, we do the same thing. Take a hero, read his citation. You can email in not only your love, hate, and death threats to Jesse at jessekellyshow.com. You can email in ones that you like or that you're related to or your neighbor's dad or from your hometown. We like those. You know, it brings it home for people. Now, before I get to this recommendation and read this citation, I want to remind you of this. The Medal of Honor citations before World War II, so basically World War I and everything earlier, they're extremely short. There was an effort during World War II. Have you ever seen anything about the war bonds and stuff like that? Trying to raise money to fund the war. Wars are extremely expensive. Armies are expensive. It's expensive to fight a war. And so they were, I don't want to call it propaganda, but that's really what it was. Propaganda isn't all bad. They used a lot, the government used a lot of propaganda to kind of boost public morale, boost the public's buy-in on the war, if you will. They wanted not just polling support, they wanted war bond money, they wanted things like that. One of the main things they used was they would take heroes who did unbelievable things, and they would parade them around the country to raise money for the war. One of the biggest examples of this is John Bazelon. If you ever watched the HBO miniseries, The Pacific, you actually saw this. They display it quite well. But if you didn't, it's fine. We don't have to for the sake of this. John Bazelon, United States Marine, complete legend from New Jersey, by the way. Legend. He goes, joins the Marines. He goes to Guadalcanal, butchers a bunch of Japanese guy, hand-to-hand fighting in the fog. At night, he's just a total beast in every possible way. Earns himself a Medal of Honor. They grab him and they say, we need you to come back home for your country. And what do? They dragged him all over the United States of America to get up in front of crowds and give speeches. I'm John Bazelon. This is what I did. All right, so that's a long way of saying World War II citations, they got a lot longer and they got a lot more detailed because the War Department realized if you have someone who does something ridiculously brave, you should probably give him more than four sentences. Tell people actually what he did. Tell the story. It helps tell the story. And every war since then, that's what we've done. Vietnam, Korea, Iraq, Afghanistan. That's what we've done since then. This one is World War I, and you're about to see what I'm talking about. We got this email. I was hoping.

0: hoping you could read the citation of Edward C. Allworth. He was from my hometown, and I want everyone to know Oregon isn't totally full of namby-pamby commie weaklings. That's just Portland. Said his name is Zach. Here's Edward C. Allworth. He was born in Crawford, Washington. This was World War I, took place in France.
1: Honoring those who went above and beyond. It's Medal of Honor Monday.
0: While his company was crossing the Meuse River and canal at a bridgehead opposite Cléry-les-Petites, it's in France, all right, the bridge over the canal was destroyed by shell fire, and Captain Allworth's command became separated, part of it being on the east bank of the canal and the remainder on the west bank. Seeing his advance units making slow headway up the steep slope ahead, this officer mounted the canal bank and called for his men to follow. Plunging in, he swam across the canal under fire from the enemy, followed by his men. Inspiring his men by his example of gallantry, he led them up the slope, joining his hard-pressed platoons in front. By his personal leadership, he forced the enemy back for more than a kilometer, overcoming machine gun nests and capturing 100 prisoners, whose number exceeded that of the men in his command. The exceptional courage and leadership displayed by Captain Allworth made possible the reestablishment of a bridgehead over the canal and successful advance of other troops. I know you want more. It's a World War I tale. I warned you that's how it goes, but that's how it goes. All right? Still, look, that doesn't... What he did isn't any less heroic than any of the Vietnam ones we've read. Right? He just got the pre-war bond shaft, if you will. All right, so we're going to touch on something. Maybe you've seen the video of it. Believe me, this is not going to be about Spain. But, well, here's a headline. Ceuta border storming death toll reaches 72 after 50,000 migrants attempt to enter the Spanish enclave. Have you seen the videos of this, any videos of this? It's not good. You're seeing Africans by the thousand flood into this place. Now, remember, Ceuta is not in Spain like you would consider Spain. It's a Spanish city, but it's actually on the African continent, right? It's a Spanish city, but it's on the African continent. Now, of course, all these people are prepping to go into Spain. And that brings me actually to these two emails I wanted to read before we go into Mark Wayne Mullen and America and what's going on. Dear Jesse, people roll their eyes when I invoke some of the issues that contributed to the fall of the Roman Empire as they relate to America today. One thing that really stands out to me is that later in the empire, through politics and intrigue, non-Romans became emperors. Right? Here's another one. Jesse, I was born at night, but not last night. The mass migration into Spain was not an oopsie-daisy. It was planned. Who is behind this migration madness, and will America see this as foreshadowing? Let me explain this historically for a second, because we've talked about this issue many times, but all throughout history, you can see a consistent theme. Many consistent themes. I take that back. But there is one that you see over and over and over again. And it doesn't matter what time period you're in. It doesn't matter where you happen to be. And here's what it is. If there is a modern civilization, compared to whatever the rest of the world is, a modern civilization. Well, what does that mean, a modern civilization? Let's focus on that for now. Okay. A modern civilization generally means a longer life expectancy, because a modern civilization will have better education, better medical care, better technology. So people can live longer, and that's something human beings generally are in favor of. So better medicine. I already mentioned education. Better, more comfortable, more easily accessible clothing. More easily accessible food. Day-to-day life is just more convenient, better, and easier. So we will, because you brought it up, we'll stick with Rome, for example. Let's talk about Rome. Yeah, boom, Rome. They were such an engineering, ambitious society, and they were so modern, it was insane. But Rome shared this fate with every other modern civilization in history. They had less technologically advanced barbarians on their borders. Not only on their borders. It's not that the barbarian just exists on the hinterlands of your empire. It's not just that. The barbarian is looking in the window. And why wouldn't he? If you are in Gaul, that was northern Italy, France, whatever, the barbarian tribes. If you were a Gallic tribesman, you may even like being a Gallic tribesman. Right? You may enjoy that. But these Romans have comfortable clothes. When you're hungry, when it's time to feed your family, you have to pick up your bow and arrow, and you have to go into the woods. And dude, hunting ain't easy. With a high-powered rifle, you come back and miss. You've got to go with an old bow and hope you kill something and bring it home, or else mama's going hungry tonight. When a Roman citizen was hungry, very similar to what you do now, they walk down to the street, buy something from a vendor, from a street vendor, walk down to the market. Hey, give me some bread. I'll take the fish. You think the barbarian doesn't want that life? They're looking in the window and they want in. We'll continue in just a moment.
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3: Iran dispersed their drones and their missiles and the launch sites throughout their country, and that's a pretty expansive piece of geography. And so it makes it more challenging for us to target all of those sites, and we haven't been successful in targeting every one of them. So Iran has a residual arsenal of drones and missiles, which we have not successfully eliminated.
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1: 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Ukrainian drone strikes deep inside Russia have killed at least 13 people, and the captain of a boat that capsized near the Statue of Liberty, killing a woman and her baby, has been arrested and charged with reckless endangerment.
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It is the Jesse Kelly Show on a wonderful Monday. All right. If you miss any part of the show, you can download it iHeart, Spotify, iTunes. So, to what we were just talking about. Throughout history, if there was a modern civilization, maybe it's China during the Mongolian times, ancient Rome, the United States of America today, and many parts of Western civilization of America today. It's not just that society is wealthier. They are living a more comfortable life. A comfortable life that barbarians want for themselves. It's not as this is a trope that you see in the movies and things like that that is not real at all. No, I want to live in a teepee. I would love to go out and get gored by a buffalo every winter. I don't want a soft bed and better clothes. That is a total lie. Are there some people like that? Sure. Most people, human beings, they want an increased level of comfort and convenience for themselves. Don't you? I do. And I'm not even one of these, you know, I'm not one of these big material guys out of a yacht and crap. I'm not that way at all. But I want to fly first class. I want comfortable clothes. I want a private chef, unless you count up. I want all these things. Everyone does. So what happens is the barbarians, they don't just sit on the edges of modern civilization. They stare in the window. They are looking in the window, and they want to come in and pillage the civilization for the wonderful things. Now, keep this in mind, because this is really, really important. They don't want to come in and really become part of it. They want to conquer it. They want to pillage it. But they don't really want to be part of it, because they don't really come from it. They don't have any appreciation of it at all. It's not that they, when right now we'll use us because we're about to go there. It's not that they're looking in at America and thinking, wow, I'd love that kind of health care. Wow, I want to be able to eat at Red Lobster. Now, of course, they want to eat at Red Lobster, but they're looking in and they're just thinking, I could take some of that stuff. I should take some of that stuff. All right, so that's the situation. This is not abnormal. Like I said, it's all throughout history. But here's what happened.

0: happens on in any country, any nation, over a long enough period of time, the leadership of that nation will become corrupted for a lot of reasons. Wealth makes you soft and complacent. Just access to the treasury. Power makes you corrupted. You know this. Power corrupts people. It just it tends to do it. There are a lot of reasons, but over a long enough period of time, leaders of a country will go from being hardcore patriots, you know, the George Washington types, to complete corrupt scumbags, Joe Biden. That's actually a perfect example. How do you go from George Washington, who almost died multiple times for this country, and then after he became president of the United States of America, did two terms, was insanely popular, and for the good of the country, just walked away. Nah, I'm good. I'm going to retire. I did what I needed to do. It would be better for the country. How do you go from that to Joe Biden? Well, don't be too hard on us. That's what happens after a couple hundred years. You end up with these corrupt scumbags in charge. And when the corrupt scumbags get in charge, they are there to loot. They are there to loot. I cannot stress this enough. It's all about looting. In fact, listen to the Rear Admiral Pete Buttigieg right now. Listen to this. They're just looters. All of them, the corrupt guys, are there to steal from the Treasury.
1: More reasonable rate of taxation on capital gains and on corporate income. And if we made it harder to pass along wealth without, especially inherited wealth, without paying any taxes on it, or some of these other maneuvers like this borrowing thing you're talking about, we would have a fairer country because we'd still have capitalism. There'd still be lots of motivation and lots of reason to innovate and build a business and create jobs and do all the things that very wealthy people have done. And also, we would be out of this doom loop we're in where they're saying, well, we can't possibly have as good healthcare as other countries. We couldn't possibly do something like, I don't know, fast trains here in the United States. We couldn't possibly have rural hospitals be properly funded or public education. Of course we can. This is the wealthiest economy in the world. It just doesn't add up that we can't have nice things. But if we aren't collecting a fair level of taxes, then of course we're going to come up short when we're trying to fund those things.
0: He's just a thief. That's all. You know that the Rear Admiral, if he was to ever assume power, you understand that the people would probably rise up and say,
2: why are you gay?
0: Stop. That's not what I was talking about. But you understand that he would do whatever he could do to loot the treasury. He would stick his greedy, sticky fingers in the big pot of gold that is the American treasury, and he would hand out chunks of it, as much of it as he could, to his allies and friends. Some of it would work its way back to him. He doesn't care about health care or trains or anything like that. Well, I bet he loves trains, but that's not the point. Pete Buttigieg, he's just a looter. He's just a thief. But Pete Buttigieg understands this. You don't want him to steal. When you find out about government theft and government corruption, it angers you on a personal level because it's your money, on just a patriotic level because it's your country and you want these people stealing from it. But there's an opportunity if you're Pete Buttigieg. You're looking over at that window and there are some barbarians looking in. Hang on.
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7: Fox News, I'm Deborah Valentine. During today's renaming of Joint Base Charleston to Joint Base Lindsey Graham in honor of the late Senator, War Secretary Pete Hegseth credits Graham for helping the Trump administration rebuild the military.
8: You are lethal, and you are ready, and because of you, America's enemies are on notice.
7: Graham's sister, newly appointed Senator Darlene Graham, faces a crowded field in Tuesday's GOP South Carolina primary. Washington Governor Bob Ferguson announcing he is asking the Trump administration for a major disaster declaration due to wildfire devastation.
9: To demonstrate how devastating these fires have been in our communities and to urge the administration to grant our request.
7: At least 10,000 acres and more than 900 homes near Spokane, Washington have been affected. The death toll from today's 7.4 magnitude earthquake in western Colombia stands at least 111 people. 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
10: I'm Jerry Willis, and this is the Fox Business Report.
11: The major averages kicking off the new trading week lower as investors monitor U.S.-Iran developments and await consumer price inflation data that will be released on Wednesday morning. The reading will likely help determine the Fed's path for interest rates. Oil prices spiking on U.S.-Iran uncertainty, with West Texas Intermediate crude rising over $82 a barrel. Shares of airlines fell on rising oil prices. Energy and healthcare were the best performing sectors, while tech lagged. However, shares of Apple fell 1.5% following a downgrade from Jefferies. An analyst with the firm believes that the new iPhone design won't materialize anytime soon. The Dow winners, Chevron, Amgen, and Microsoft. The Dow decliners, Travelers, Sherwin-Williams, and NVIDIA. The Dow down 61 points. The Nasdaq lower by 85. S&P 500 down 5. That's your Fox Business Report. I'm Hillary Barsky, invested in you.
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15: Temperatures being 30 degrees above average.
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18: Officials at the Holston Army Ammunition Plant continue to investigate a weather-related incident last month that deposited water runoff into the Holston River. A published report and information from the Tennessee Department of Environment said the July 30th event was linked to a coal pile sedimentation pond used by the plant that is transitioning to natural gas as an energy source. The report said a breach in a western berm led to stormwater rushing into a nearby field, then a drainage ditch that led to the facility's cooling water channel and ultimately the Holston River. The amount and time span of the discharge is unknown, according to the report. I'm Kevin Castle.
19: A man accused of driving under the influence and killing a pedestrian in downtown Johnson City pleaded not guilty. Stephen Kotsonis was appointed a public defender during his court appearance last Friday. Kotsonis is accused in the May crash that killed 24-year-old TJ Cornett and injured three other people. Kotsonis faces multiple charges, including vehicular homicide by intoxication, vehicular assault, DUI, and reckless driving. His next court date was set for November 2nd. I'm Rick Allen.
20: Tri-Cities weather, partly cloudy and 67 overnight tonight. 50% chance of thunderstorms and 82 tomorrow. More thunderstorms and 81 Wednesday. On the hour, on the half, and when it breaks, Supertalk 92.9 Tri-Cities News Talk Leader.
21: Godless communism is a mortal threat
1: that must be extinguished without delay. The Mandami, Sanders, AOC, etc., socialist, communist tail is wagging the Democratic Party dog. But you know what? That dog's not going to

0: off the borders, keep them out. Over a long enough period of time, the civilization will degrade to the point that it will be led by people who are no longer interested in the civilization itself. They're only interested selfishly in money and power. And once you get to that place, the choice becomes incredibly simple. If I don't care for my country, and I'm only out for me, and I only want money and power for me, and you, pesky patriot, you don't want me to have it. You don't want me to loot the treasury. You don't want me to use power. You don't. Well, I've got to find a solution for you. What's the easiest solution? Believe it or not, it's not killing people. It's really not. The easiest solution is just bring more in. You know why that's easier? Well, to kill people, if I wanted to start killing and arresting my political opponents, that journey is fraught with danger. You have to go, you risk the public rising up against you. That's why the Soviets had to do it in the middle of the night. It's a dangerous affair for your own power. You don't have to do that. The barbarians are waiting at the gates. Just let them in. Just let them in. And when you let them in, the deal from there on will be incredibly simple. Do you think the barbarians staring in the window at your health care, your comfortable clothes, your easy access to food, your way of life, do you think he's stressing about me stealing from the public treasury? He doesn't give a crap about the public treasury. He just wants in. Let him in. Let him loot. Keep him out of jail. The barbarians we've brought here, like this one, she's from Ethiopia. If you listen to what they're saying, they get the deal. They totally get it.
1: The responsibility that we have as Americans, the recognition that is going to be required of us, of the exploitative and extractive nature that we play on the global scale and the global stage, is only going to be challenged if we are getting represented by people who understand that on a fundamental level, right? And that means getting more immigrants into office. That means getting more people who have heritage in the global South into office, because that's where those decisions are made specifically.
0: She just told you, if you want to move this communist revolution forward, we got to get more foreigners in here and get them into office. They get it. They get it. Remember this guy when Joe Biden was president?
2: I love you, Joe Biden. Thank you for everything, Joe Biden. I'm a good person. I want to be a good person here in the United States.
0: So, that's the game. And that's why you're seeing it happen now. And it's not new. Not at all new. Not unique. And if this world is still around 500 years from now, I promise you there will be a powerful empire out there with barbarians at its gates and evil politicians in charge of it thinking to themselves, I should let the barbarians in. All right, but our problem is now in here. And so that brings me to the GOP. That brings me more specifically to Mark Wayne Mullen. Now, the reason I had that little talk with you leading up to this was I wanted to make sure we were all on the same page, you and me, on what is happening and why it is happening. So I think you would agree with me on this. We have to keep the barbarians out. And the barbarians we have brought in, they must be removed, all of them. We understand why they were brought in. We understand what they want. We understand what the evil people want. They all have to go. Mark Wayne Mullen is the head of the Department of Homeland Security. Whatever his personal feelings may be, because we have 100 million people here who have to go, Mark Wayne Mullen, because of his job title alone, should live, sleep, and breathe getting foreigners out of this country, almost to an unhealthy level. That's what you want with the head of DHS. You want Mark Wayne Mullen waking up, and the second his eyes flutter open in his bed, he thinks to himself, gosh, I hope I can get rid of some foreigners today. And as he's going to sleep at night, you want him to have trouble sleeping because he didn't get rid of as many foreigners as he wanted on that day.
3: It's all he should think about. It's all he should talk about.

0: And if he ever needs to be reined in for political reasons, that should come from Trump himself. That should come from the top, where Trump has to call him in and say, hey, Mark, hey, look, I want these foreigners gone too, but whew, could we tone it down a notch? And I don't say that just because I'm a jerk. I say that because that has to be the mentality of the guy who is guarding the door. It has to be. If I'm running a club, not that I've spent a lot of time in clubs, but if I'm running a club, some kind of a nightclub, the manager, the waitresses, everybody be pleasant, smile. That's what I want from you. The guy who's working the door, the head of security, I want him to be a borderline psychopath. I want him to live for finding dirt balls in the club and throwing them out by their ears. That's what I need out of that guy. That's what Mark Wayne Mullen has to be for the United States of America. And instead, he gets on stage with that loser Governor Kevin Stitt of Oklahoma, and this is the kind of crap we get.
1: If we're looking to grow our economy, then we need to look at making more permanent solutions on this and getting the employee.
0: By the way, I'll play it again. I'll start it again. He's talking about work visas, right? Remember, 100 million Americans out of work. This is the head of DHS talking about work visas and what? What's his focus
1: on it? If we're looking to grow our economy, then we need.
0: I'll play it one more time.
1: On it. If we're looking to grow our economy, then...
0: Do you want the head of DHS worried about growing the economy? Should that be something that ever crosses his mind? That's Trump's job. The head of DHS should be out there deporting foreigners. Now, I'll let him play. I'll let it play. Believe me, I have plenty more. It's 45 seconds. Here he is.
1: If we're looking to grow our economy, then we need to look at making more permanent solutions on this and getting the work... The employers involved in the system. In order to do that, though, that takes coordination between labor. Our unions still have a say in this, guys. We got to get labor involved. We got to get industry involved. And we got to fill out where the holes are created, because this narrative that it steals American jobs is true in some industries. It's not true for all industries. And we need to pay attention and be sensitive to that as we move forward, because it is America first. We want to take care of Americans first. It's our economy. It's our homeland. But there's a way to utilize labor where we're not having the participation rate we need to, and we can plug those holes.
0: Why is the head of DHS sitting around trying to find a way where we can bring in more foreigners? You heard what that was, 45 seconds of, it's got to be for America first. And of course, Americans are a priority, but there are some thought. What? And it's that economic thing he said that really bothers me. I played this last week from Mike DeWine, another Republican, allegedly, governor of Ohio. This kind of crap?
2: Well, it's a mistake. It's not good for the United States, and it's not good for the state of Ohio. These are people who have helped Springfield really come back. Springfield has been making a real, real comeback. The Haitians who are living there and employed there, they came there to work, and they came there because there were jobs that were not being filled by other people. These are people who have opened restaurants. They've opened other businesses. They've rehabbed houses. They've created jobs as well as filled jobs. And so to lose them and have them not be able to work anymore and possibly, taken out of this country is frankly a blow to Springfield, and it's a blow to the state of Ohio.
0: That sounds like a guy who's worried about the culture or worried about the economy. We'll be back.
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11: 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Coming and going Monday through Friday. Local. Traffic reports. 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

0: It is the Jesse Kelly Show on a fantastic Monday. Remember, if you miss any part of the show, you can download it. iHeart, Spotify, iTunes. Again, back to our bouncer, allegedly. Back to the guy who's supposed to be the head of security at the club. Sitting on stage, the head of DHS. What?
1: I'm not handling things like maybe the past secretary had. I'm just saying, let's work to get the worst of the worst off the streets, and then you won't see me in your cities and states like you do as much. Because I'm
0: worst of the worst? You know who else said that? Barack Obama. In fact, almost every single Democrat to this day uses that exact same verbiage. Well, I mean, the worst of the worst. We certainly don't want to be mean. We don't want to go over that. Just the worst of the worst. The worst of the worst. That's a Democrat talking point. That's what we get from our current head of DHS. The worst of the worst. Oh, he went on. Now, remember, I want you to remember this. Remember, the number allegedly is 107 million foreigners in this country that should be deported. 107 million illegals. By the way, that's before we get to the people who should be denaturalized and deported, like Zohran Mamdani and his dirtball father and people like that. Before we even get to them. We are full. We are overfilled. We don't need more people here, period, end of story, because you dirtballs opened up the border for ages. What's Mark Wayne Mullen, what's he sitting on stage bragging about?
1: We have naturalization ceremonies every single day in the United States that we're in, that is, you know, federal government's open. We have hundreds of thousands of people. In fact, we're real close to 900,000 individuals that have been naturalized in the last 12 months.
0: Yay. Donald Trump was elected for mass deportations. Donald Trump is all about mass deportations. The current head of DHS is bragging about how many people he's naturalized. This doesn't work. And again, this doesn't work from the guy who has to be the pit bull.
1: What I encourage people to do is help yourself. You have.
0: He's talking about the Haitians here on TPS.
1: What I encourage people to do is help yourself. You have to try to go through the system legally. If you came over and you got temporary protective status, and its name itself, it says temporary. Yes, we're ending the temporary protective status because it's temporary. But that doesn't mean that while you're here under temporary protective status, you can't try to change your status. You can't, it doesn't mean you can't enroll to try to become an LPR. That doesn't mean you can't go for a family visa. That doesn't mean you have to just stay on TPS status, but you have to make an effort to change. And I can't help.
0: Why is he encouraging Haitians to stay here? Why is that the head of DHS? I'll play you something else. This is Tommy Loren. She was on Fox News. She was interviewing Pete Sessions, Texas. This mentality has to die.
2: Congressman, with all due respect, I'm from South Dakota, an agriculture state. I come from a ranching family, and I deeply resent the narrative that family farms and ranches must rely on illegal aliens, otherwise they won't be able to survive. There are a variety of reasons why our farmers and ranchers are perhaps struggling right now. I would love mandatory country of origin labeling. You mentioned foreign products. I certainly agree with you on that point, but to insist that we simply need to have illegal aliens that are willing to work for less, undercutting the American worker and the American farmers and ranchers and helping hands that could make a good living doing this, if not for the influx of illegal aliens on these farms and ranches. I'm sorry, but I deeply resent that. What do you say to the family farmers and ranchers who have a legacy of doing it the right way, who don't hire illegal aliens and find your comments to be a little offensive to them?
3: Well, first of all, you're the first person that's met that ever stated that. The bottom line is we have tens of thousands of job openings right now in the state of Texas. We cannot fill them. It is hard work. It is getting up at 4 o'clock, and it's living in the right areas. And
0: you know, these lazy Americans, they won't get up at 4 a.m. and do hard work. That's really weird because the entire history of the United States of America is American citizens getting up at 4 a.m. and doing hard work. Out in the fields, farming, building skyscrapers in the big cities.

0: cities, loading a family on a covered wagon and heading out west. Americans are outstanding at hard work, but the new standard GOP line is, well, hey, nobody else wants to pick the crops. I grew up in construction. All I did was manual labor my entire life. I'm as white as frickin' snow. I think plenty of Americans are out there willing to work hard. But again, this is what we're going to have to fight against. This is our struggle, our constant struggle. Our constant struggle is going to be against the large GOP donor interests versus you and me and the sovereignty of our country. I mean, this guy, this dork, is the governor of Oklahoma.
1: Can Congress actually do immigration reform? It's been since Ronald Reagan since we had...
0: Immigration reform always means amnesty. Remember that. It never means border security.
1: Can Congress actually do immigration reform? It's been since Ronald Reagan since we had any kind of meaningful reform.
2: That was governor's amnesty. That wasn't even reform.
1: Yeah.
2: Yeah.
1: Well, governors want to be a solution, and we feel like we're closer. And what I think American public loves is the fact that me and the governor of New York, the governor of Oklahoma, the governor of New York, can agree on a lot of issues.
0: That sound like the anti-communist warrior who's standing there in Oklahoma fighting for the good people of this country? He's bragging about how well he gets along with Kathy Hochul, the communist who runs the state of New York. We are getting better. I'm going to move off of this. We're going to do some emails and other things. We are getting better. There's no question about it. You and me. In the primaries, we have a long way to go to get rid of these losers. We have a loser problem. It's going to take a while to dump them all, but we'll work on it. All right? Hang on.

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5: A new demand in negotiations. I'm Lee Silicera, Fox News. President Trump says Iran should pay restitution for damages caused to Americans as a result of the conflict.
6: If there's damages to be paid, I think Iran should pay those damages.
5: The president's comments coming after Iran asked for compensation for U.S. airstrikes, and President Trump also suggested money go to families of Iranian protesters killed by the regime. The president also told reporters a major escalation by the U.S. remains on the table. The president signed and